0: loved it. When he's doing it for the Yankees now, it's a little bit harder to stomach. But the Rays have scored just two runs over their last 23 innings. They were blanked yesterday. They got one run today. And they got that one run in the seventh inning when they blew that 7-2 lead against the Astros on Saturday. So they have a Johnny DeLuca solo homer in the seventh on Saturday. There's your first run, and then a Richie Palacios RBI single in the fifth inning here on Monday. Those are their only two runs over their last 23 innings. I think I have done that math correctly. And isn't baseball weird? You have a nine-game winning streak, and suddenly you're on a three-game losing streak. Rays are still 52-36. The Yankees, though, they get their 50th win of the season tonight. They are now 50-40 after their 5-1 win over the Rays. But we do want to hear from you on the Spectrum fan line. That number, 1-888-388-0957. The postgame fan line is presented by Spectrum, built for big moments here for game day. Once again, that's 1-888-388-0957. As we will go to our first break here on the show, but when we come back, we'll hear from Rays manager Kevin Cash and others. So stick around, and we will be back right after this on the Rays Baseball Network.
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0: 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Chris Adams-Wall with you here at Tropicana Field, and Jason Behringer back at Command Center. And unfortunately, your Tampa Bay Rays are back in the loss column. All of a sudden, they are on a three-game losing skid as they go down to the Yankees tonight, 5-1. It's the first time this season that the Rays have lost to an American League East opponent at home. They were 12-0 against the Yankees, the Orioles, the Blue Jays, and the Red Sox, having swept all four of them in three-game series. But the Yankees had Cam Schlittler going tonight, and Schlittler ended up with his ninth win of the season, going 8 innings of one-run ball. He didn't walk anybody. He allowed just 4 hits, and he held the Rays aircraft carriers at bay. Not a single one of them got a base hit. In fact, they struck out quite a bit, too. Jonathan Aranda with 3 Ks, Junior Caminero and Yandy Diaz both with 1. In fact, the only run batted in tonight from

0: the raise was Richie Palacios on an RBI single in the fifth, and all four hits for the raise were singles. And here's a note that our guy Tom Leiberger pointed out to me just a few minutes ago. The Rays had one ball hit to the outfield tonight and recorded for an out. So one flyout from Cam Schlittler. Just amazing. I mean, a 2.01 ERA. He's on a roll right now. He was coming off of a tough start against the Detroit Tigers in which he served up four home runs, but the Rays just couldn't do much with him. And the Yankees didn't do all that much offensively either. If you really look at the line score, three hits today, but they got three big hits. They were all home runs. Jose Caballero hit two of them, a three-run blast in the fifth and a solo shot in the eighth. Ben Rice got the last one in the ninth inning. Yankees hitters also struck out 17 times, but they end up winning the game by a score of 5-1. And soon, we will open up the Spectrum fan line for you for the first time, 1-888-388-0957. But before we do that, why don't we hear from Rays manager Kevin Cash, who is standing by down inside the Rays clubhouse. We'll shoot it down there. Here is the Tampa Bay skipper, Kevin Cash.
1: How tough is it to get anything going off Schlittler when he's got the four-seam fastball going like he was up in the zone tonight?
2: Yeah, he's a very talented pitcher, maybe one of the best fastballs in the game. I mean, we saw it firsthand, attacks you with it, and not many pitchers can just live on that fastball like he does, but he certainly can.
1: Jax cruised at the first 13 hitters. What did you see maybe change with the two walks he gave up there?
2: I thought Jax threw the ball incredibly well. He was outstanding for us. The two walks came back and bit us a little. We're probably not talking about it if it's not followed with the home run that opens the game up and separates it for them, but got to be really pleased with the way his arsenal attacked that Yankee lineup. Just a bunch of strikeouts, a bunch of swing and miss, and a lot of strikes.
1: Maybe a positive to take away. They gave up three hits, all homers, but 15 strikeouts. Did you at least like the way your guys attacked tonight?
2: Yeah, I thought we did a really good job of pitching. And look, they hit a lot of homers. And I believe they lead the American League in home runs, so that's part of the DNA of their club. But pleased with the way we pitched. We just got to find a way to keep them in the ballpark.
3: Was there anything in that sequence you saw with Jax? It seemed like he'd been ahead for most of the night, and he fell behind a little bit.
2: No, I didn't see anything, but I mean, I agree with you. He was ahead, attacked really well, and then just had a little bit of a glitch. And when that glitch comes, you know, you don't want it followed by a homer, but unfortunately, it happened tonight.
3: You guys saw Cabby bring so much energy when he was with you. See it on the other side a little bit, kind of tough to see.
2: No, it's not tough to see. Cabby's a really good player. Appreciate, you know, a winning player. He can do a lot of things. We always said while he was here in a Rays uniform, he can beat you many ways. Tonight he beat us with the bat, but we know he's very talented on both sides of the ball and certainly gets on base.
0: And that was Rays manager Kevin Cash. He had a lot of good things to say about Cam Schlittler. He had a lot of good things to say about Griffin Jax, who also had a really good night. Five innings, 10 strikeouts. I believe that ties a career high for Jax. And he allowed just one hit, but it was the three-run home run to Jose Caballero, and it came because of the only two walks he issued back-to-back with one out in that fifth inning. Griffin Jax now 4-6 with a 3.60 ERA in the Rays' 5-1 loss to the Yankees. We will go to another break, though, here on the program, and when we come back, we will hear from Griffin Jax. We will also hear from Jonathan Aranda, and we will take your calls on the Spectrum fan line at 1-888-388-0957. And we'll be back right after this on the Rays Baseball Network.
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0: And welcome back to the Rays Radio postgame show, everybody. Chris Adams-Wall with you here at Tropicana Field. Jason Behringer back in our network studios. And the Rays do go down tonight 5-1 to the New York Yankees, who got just three hits in the ball game, but they were all home runs. Jose Caballero had two of them, just the second multi-home run game of Jose Caballero's career, and they have both come against the Rays. Ben Rice hit the other one. He now has 25 on the season. Caballero now in double digits with 10. And the Rays' lone run came courtesy of a Richie Palacios RBI single in the fifth against against Yankees starting pitcher Cam Schlittler, who went eight innings tonight in their 5-1 victory. Griffin Jacks was on the other side, though, and tied a career high with 10 strikeouts over five innings, but he was saddled with the loss. And Griffin Jacks is standing by down inside the Rays clubhouse, so we'll send it back down there. Here is Rays right-hander Griffin Jacks.
1: You retired the first 13 and then the back-to-back walks. I know maybe you'll hang your head on that one more than the home run, but what do you think maybe changed in that sequence where you lost a little bit of the command?
10: Yeah, I think I just, you know, sped myself up, tried to be a little bit too perfect there instead of forcing them, to hit the ball. Maybe found myself going for the strikeout instead of challenging them to put the ball in play. And, you know, ultimately those two walks are, what changed that inning. The homer happens, but I'm more mad about those two walks.
1: It's a 2-2 count to Cabby. You'd been good with the changeup all night. Is that just a tip your cap to a guy who was waiting for it?
10: You know, it's probably not the pitch to him at the end of the day, but it's something he hadn't seen. I typically have really good feel for and has been playing really well for me recently. So, I wanted to give it a shot. If I get that in a better spot, we're probably not talking about this like we are right now. So, he made a really good swing on a mistake that I made. So,
1: positives to take away overall, though. It felt like you were around the zone a lot, especially through the first couple of innings before things kind of got away.
10: Yeah, I think happy at the end of the day with the effort. To go into the fifth without let any base runners on, definitely positive. It's still going to, keep me up tonight. That one swing sucks that one swing defines the game. But, it's just they're a really good team. Going against there's never an easy task. So I knew it was going to be, kind of a dogfight there. But wish I could have kept it, maybe one run or less. And then, we're still playing right now. So
11: 10 strikeouts ties your career high. Cash said pregame that, people should be talking more about kind of the transition and how well you've done. Outside of that tough sequence in the fifth, you still play like you're pretty happy with how things are going, attacking hitters.
10: Yeah, I was happy with the stuff tonight, with the sequencing. 40 did a really good job back there, calling a good game. We were in sync for most of that game. And I'm not – that pitch to Cabby is on me. It's never anybody else's fault. But overall with the body work, I am happy with it. And there's a lot of positives to take away from tonight.
0: And that was Rays righty Griffin Jacks, as we open up the Spectrum fan line for the first time tonight. And we will begin, by the way, the number 1-888-388-0957. Let's go to Spencer in New Jersey. This could be a little dangerous. Spencer, how are we doing?
12: Well, I promise you, Chris, I'm a level-headed fan of the enemy, and I really call to give my respect to the Rays. First of all, let's talk about the standings. It's the loss column that counts. So really, the Rays have a four-game lead against the Yankees. And currently, as of today, the Rays also own the tiebreaker, too. So if my New York Yankees want to usurp the Rays and go back into first place, we really need five Rays losses. And what it means is that no matter what happens in this series, the Yankees will leave your stadium in second place. I took a look at Griffin, you know, before this game started. I totally expected him to have a good outing. If I'm not mistaken, I think this is the first time he's even given up three runs in a game with respect to his two previous starts. So what we saw from him tonight was totally expected. But I also know that Shane McClanahan and Drew Martinez, you know, those guys come into this series having good performances. The only guy that really hasn't had a representative performance is Drew Rasmussen. And I'm not counting out Drew Rasmussen. You know, at the end of the day and at the end of the series, you guys could still be, you know, like nine games up in the loss column. But it was a very entertaining game, very great pitching, very impressed by Griffin Jacks. He really, again, has my respects.
0: Well, you have our respects, Spencer. We appreciate the call into the, well, I guess the enemy line for you, the Spectrum fan line, but we appreciate you weighing in. And, yeah, Griffin Jacks, just to give you some more numbers, I've said it repeatedly this year, but it is worth noting. As a reliever, he made 11 appearances. He had an ERA of 8. Things did not go very well for him. As a starter now, that's 13 starts, so two more starts than he had relief appearances. And he's 3-4 with a 2.89 ERA. And I do think he's becoming a guy that you can kind of depend on. Now, this is his second straight start where he has allowed three earned runs, and he gave up a couple of home runs his last time out to Isaac Collins and Bobby Witt Jr., but 10 strikeouts in five innings is really impressive. I mean, that was quite a clip that he was on. Cam Schlittler had 8 punch-outs today over 8 innings. Griffin Jacks, 10. 2 more in 3 fewer innings. So, yeah, Griffin Jacks, he's doing a really nice job so far. And the Kyle Snyder track record continues to grow, right? You can just add Griffin Jacks to the list at this point. To guys like Jeffrey Springs and Drew Rasmussen and Zach Littell. And now Griffin Jacks. It's not surprising. But thank you very much for the call, Spencer. We hope you enjoy the rest of your night up there in New Jersey. We'll go to another break, though, here on the program. When we come back, we'll hear from Jonathan Aranda, and we will continue to take your calls on the Spectrum fan line, 1-888-388-0957. And we will be back right after this on the Rays Baseball Network.
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0: And welcome back to our penultimate segment tonight on the Rays Radio postgame show. Chris Adams Wall with you here at Tropicana Field with Austin Platt and Jason Behringer back at our network studios. The Rays, they lose tonight 5-1 in game one of their four-game series with the New York Yankees. But as Spencer from Jersey pointed out, they still have a three-game lead over the Yankees in the standings, and they're actually four games ahead of them in the loss column. Spencer also used the word usurp, which I appreciated. That's a very good word, an SAT word, but it's true. It's just one game tonight. The Rays still have a three-game cushion, and if they win tomorrow, well, then we're back to four. And if the Rays can win this series, they will also win the postseason tiebreaker. And I don't know. These are the two best teams in the American League, at least record-wise. Do you think maybe there's a chance they meet in the postseason? I think there might be. And they've only met once, of course, and that went pretty well for Mike Brasso and the Tampa Bay Rays. Why don't we hear from Jonathan Aranda, though, and then we will open up the Spectrum fan line once again at 1-888-388-0957. Aranda had a tough night tonight against Cam Schlittler. Almost everybody did in the Rays lineup, but Aranda especially, he went 0-for-4 with three strikeouts, still hitting .283 on the season, though, with an .831 OPS. Let's send it back down inside the Rays clubhouse one final time. Here is the Tampa Bay first baseman, Jonathan Aranda.
1: Johnny, they kept attacking you, and Schlittler did with that high fastball. I think tonight he was 1-for-14 hitters work, 16 whiffs. How difficult was that pitch to try and hit tonight?
2: Bueno, yo creo que bueno, se encontró el punto débil, ¿no? Al menos hablando en lo personal, y bueno, si no hago el ajuste en todo el juego, pues me la pueden tirar mil veces y no lo voy a dar.
3: Yeah, that was his point of control. You know, I look at it also from my point of view. If I'm not going to adjust, that's where they're going to go. So at some point, I got to make that adjustment in the game.
1: You tip your cap to a pitcher like that when he continues to attack you a certain way, and certainly got a lot of outs with that pitch tonight.
2: Sí, claro, hay que darle crédito, ¿no? Yo creo que, pues en general, ¿no? 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Que concentrarnos para jugar mañana.
3: Yeah, I mean, you got to tip your cap at that point. And so, yeah, he was on point today. That's where he was really taking stride. And again, you just got to kind of tip your cap to the pitcher.
1: We've seen how good this offense can be. Is this just one of those stretches where you guys don't seem to be getting kind of the big hits when you need it offensively the last couple of games?
2: Sí, bueno, simplemente pues es parte del juego, ¿no? 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
3: Yeah, you know, it's just that point. Obviously, you kind of want everything to go your way every single game, but it's just the ups and downs of a season. So, you know, right now you kind of move forward and you do your thing and move past it.
14: You mentioned the fastball. Is it the way he locates it, the movement, what he pairs it off of? What makes it so hard to hit?
2: Bueno, yo creo que era más que nada el carry, ¿no? Obviamente, pues, con ese carry tirando 100, del 1 al 8 en los innings, y no estábamos teniendo el control de ellos, sino hicimos el ajuste en todo juego, pues él ha seguido tirando.
3: Yeah, I think it's the carry of his pitch, right? You know, when you pair that with 100 miles per hour, and then he's doing that consistently 1-8, you know, it's tough to time up, it's tough to square up. So, yeah, you just kind of look at it, and that's the biggest thing that he was able to do is do that specifically, but also do it for the entirety of the game.
14: Thank you, Josh.
0: And that was Rays first baseman Jonathan Aranda and Rays translator Kevin Vera. Let's open up the Spectrum fan line for the last time tonight, though, 1-888-388-0957. And we will throw it to Casey in Bradenton. What's going on, Casey?
16: What's up, Chris? I hope you had a good July 4th weekend. Listen, Spencer, that might be the nicest Yankee fan I think I've ever heard in my life. I don't think I've ever heard a Yankee fan say, I have respect for the Rays. I don't think I've ever heard that in my life. But credit to him, and congrats to him. Listen, I hope you can change my mind, but I think the Yankees pitching staff is fantastic. But I think in terms of their offense, it doesn't really scare me that much, especially when Judge isn't in the lineup. I'm scared of Ben Rice, but that's pretty much all I'm kind of scared of facing. Like, we saw it tonight. They struck out, 17 or 18 times tonight. So I don't know. It didn't really, I don't know. They just, I'm surprised. I feel like this is like the true Yankees that we're seeing. But anyway, I have a question for you. Today the Royals scored in every single inning, and they were the first American League team ever to do it. So I thought that was interesting. And the last time that happened was in 2016 with the Chicago White Sox, I think against the Cleveland Guardians. And yeah, anyway, thank you for taking my call. Have a great night.
0: Love it, Casey. Thanks very much for that. How about that? The Royals scoring in every single inning. And I'm with you on the Yankees lineup. Certainly not as scary as when Aaron Judge is in there. When Judge is in the lineup, I feel like everyone else kind of falls into their rightful place in the lineup, shall we say. But Ben Rice can swing it. He's an all-star for a reason. 25 home runs now after his solo shot tonight. And for whatever reason, Jose Caballero plays very well against his former team. He now has 11 career RBIs against the Rays. And, of course, his only two multi-home run games of his career against the Rays. These other guys, though, they can swing it a little bit. Trent Grisham, we've seen him hit a bunch of home runs. Paul Goldschmidt is still going. Cody Bellinger can be dangerous. The Martian, Jason Dominguez, Jazz Chisholm can run into him. So they certainly have a talented lineup, but I'm with you. It's not nearly as scary without Judge, but they do lead Major League Baseball with 131 home runs. Second on that list, the Washington Nationals, believe it or not, with 128. Then the White Sox and Astros with 125. And, of course, the only three hits that the Rays gave up tonight that the Yankees had were homers. Two from Jose Caballero and one from Ben Rice. But thank you again for the call, Casey. And, yeah, I agree. Spencer, stand-up Yankees fan, nice guy. They do exist. Let's go next to Brian in Cape Coral. What's up, Brian?
4: Nothing much, Chris. Just a frustrating game. And this is what I was worried about yesterday when I called. And I said, this is what they were trending to do. And it seems like it might be the case. The offense was abysmal, was pathetic. You name it. I mean, not trying to be insulting to it, but they were just nowhere to be found today. The aircraft carrier is non-existent. Now, Yandy might be because he's not 100%, so I'm not sure why he keeps trying to play through it. At this point, it seems like he might need to be put off the shelf for a few more days, because when he's not 100%, he's not seeing the ball well, he's not swinging, he's just sitting there taking strikeouts at that point, which you're not going to do much if you can't swing. And when you do, you miss the fastball by a good margin, and you know you're not 100%, what's the point of still batting when you know at this point it's not even just harming you physically, it could be harming you statistically, of course. So that's just something I just don't see why he's... I know he's a tough player and he's hell-bent on like trying to stay in the field or stay in the game, but it looks like it's just taking toll because he's, what, 2 for his last 24, I think, at-bats so far since the injury got re-aggravated. So I'm hoping that maybe he can recover, but I think he might need a few days off just to slide in and out. Granted, that will suck to have. We may not have many options to fill it, but you can't let your aircraft carrier continue trying to play through an injury, because we've seen how that can definitely ruin a player for most of the season and even put him out even longer in the long run. Like you saw like Brandon Lau when he had a oblique injury. He played through it and that knocked him out for like 3 months last year, which really hurt us. But, I mean, besides that, the pitching was fantastic, but it came back to bite us with the walks. You can't give up free passes like that and not expect the other team to take advantage. And, of course, the Yankees did that, unfortunately, and came back and bit us. But besides that, Griffin Jacks pitched pretty well, perfect. The bullpen was really solid. I mean, the only bad part was beat Roycroft, but, I mean, he struck out 4 people despite giving up the 2 runs. So, I mean, not completely bad news. And the bottom lineup at least contributed. You had Palacio of 2 hits, Simpson of 1, DeLuca of 1. And that's so nice to see that some of those guys have come to slack, but it just seems like the team's just not on the right page or on the same page, because they were just struggling all over the place tonight. And now we're in the 3-game skid, and this is what I told Nick Wise when I called him on his show like a week ago when he was asking if this is a trend or a slump. I geared more to the trend, because the Rays tend to do a trend where they get really hot, they get stone cold, then back to hot, and then back to stone cold. And it and it's always right before the All-Star break where they hit that stone cold slump, and it's always the week before. We saw that last year where they lost seven straight going into the All-Star break, and we kind of knew how that panned out. It didn't work too well for the rest of the season. So hopefully it's not the same case tonight. But here's a kind of interesting statistic to end off on, at least. So pitchers that had 10 or more strikes and hasn't allowed more than one hit at home was 150-7 in 189 outings in the wild card era. Griffin Jacks now just made it 150-8, and that's astonishing to see because it's rare for a pitcher to strike out 10-plus people and take a loss, but unfortunately when you don't get the offensive support like today, you waste a beautiful pitching performance. So that may have been unfortunate, but hopefully you can rebound and kind of stop this trend and get back in the line and continue trying to add more games against the Yankees. But I think Tony, I'm good, man.
0: All right, Brian, thanks for weighing in tonight. And look, let's give the Rays a chance to snap out of this funk. They just won 9 in a row. Just, 3 days ago they got their 9th straight victory. Now they're on a losing skid. They still have 3 more games against the Yankees and then 3 games against the Mariners, who are throwing it really well. And that's something that they've done for a number of years. But look, if you're going to win ball games and if you're going to help out Griffin Jacks, you probably got to get more than one run in some of these games. I mentioned it a little earlier, but since being up 7-2 on Saturday against the Astros, the Rays have scored 2 runs over their last 23 innings. The 7th inning homer on Saturday from Johnny DeLuca and Richie Palacios' 5th inning RBI single off Cam Schlittler tonight. 2 runs in 23 innings, you're in a little bit of a funk. And yeah, Yandy might be a little dinged up, but I don't think he'd be playing if he didn't feel like the shoulder was fine. Let's give him a chance tomorrow. This is their first loss at home to an AL East opponent this season. They're going to face Will Warren tomorrow. Sounds like Ian Seymour is going to start for the Rays tomorrow, and he's been very good his last couple of outings. It's just one game. The Rays are still up by 3 games in the standings as we close in on the All-Star break. But why don't we give you tonight's Dreamfinders Homes play of the game. 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And you'll have a chance to win a new item this week if you can tell us the Dreamfinders Homes play of the game that we just selected. 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We gave away a signed Junior Caminero baseball just this week, in fact, for all of last week, and the winner was our guy Daniel. So Daniel, nicely done. 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But again, you'll have a chance to win a signed Drew Rasmussen baseball. Just tell us tonight's Dreamfinders Homes play of the game by emailing us at RaysRadio@RaysBaseball.com. And we will go to our final break here on the show. When we come back, we'll get you all set for tomorrow's game 2 of this 4-game series between the Rays and the Yanks. That's right after this on the Rays Baseball Network.
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0: And welcome back to our final segment tonight on the Rays Radio postgame show. Rays lose 5-1 to the Yanks, but you know what? 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First pitch will be at 6:40 p.m., pregame show at 6 o'clock. It will be Ian Seymour on the mound for Tampa Bay. The lefty is 5-1 with a 4.02 ERA. He'll go head-to-head with the right-hander Will Warren for New York. Warren 7-3 with a 3.73 ERA. Pregame show again at 6 o'clock, and then Rays and Yankees with Andy Freed and Neil Solons at 6:40. And you can catch all the action right here on the Rays Baseball Network. 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Special thanks, as always, to Jason Behringer back at our network studios for all of his assistance today. 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My name, though, is Chris Adams Wall, saying good night. We hope you enjoyed the broadcast, everyone, and we will see you again tomorrow.
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13: And on a... Yes, Magic City Monday...

0: Yeah, they gave it all they had, Rob. They gave it all they had. It's the best you can do. Well, with that being said, get ready to get to last good. Call here. It just, I know, it's not looking good, Lexi, at all.
1: Anti-American, Rob.
2: RG3 was right about you, Rob.
1: Traitor.
3: I'm not anti-American. Why do I have to? I have to root for the United States team. Why?
0: Because we said so.
3: All of you guys are rooting for the United States, so why shouldn't that be enough?
0: What do you mean it should be enough?
3: You got plenty of guys.
0: The water's warm.
3: It's okay.
0: Anyway. No, they ain't gonna. It looks like this might be the. Although we've come to the end of the road, like Boyz II Men said. All right, 877-99 on Fox. Let's get to it. It's time for last call.

0: last call on the Odd Couple. Hutchu. Who we got?
1: U.S. men's soccer team.
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0: All right, that was a good one. No, no, no.
3: You are the last caller here on the Odd Couple of Fox Sports Radio.
4: I need help.
1: Chili Tim in Atlanta, you are that last call. What's up, my man?
0: Uh-oh. They about to score again.
5: What's up, Rob? What's up, Kelvin?
1: How are you?
0: What's up, yo?
5: I'm good. Hey, Kelvin, you're right. I see Wanya Moore has already started rocking side to side and swinging.
0: You already know. He got his getting ready to happen, Chili.
5: But I'm not mad that they did it because I thought it was a bad call. But, you know, had to work for the government. You know, when we tried to do things, we had what we call backdoor diplomatic channels. I think there was a better way that they may have could have done it. But I think because of his ego, he had to take credit for it. And I think had they gone about it and did it in a different way, I'm not mad at it because it was a bad call. But the way he did it just gives another reason for people to hate America and root, you know. Gives Belgium an extra incentive tonight, so I'm not mad at it. I just didn't like the way it was handled.
1: Well, but you get bad juju, and I'm serious. And there's a karma thing, and then he's going to go out and brag about how he made a phone call. I'm telling you, it's bad.
5: Exactly.
0: Yeah. Oh, for sure.
5: That was the part about it.
1: Yep. I would have said I had nothing to do with it. You don't have to brag about everything you do behind closed doors. You could just act like I didn't have anything. That's FIFA. What do you want me to do? Right?
5: Exactly. Well,
0: you're right, Rob. I mean,
5: do backdoor challenge.
0: Given the history.
1: Thanks, Chili.
5: All right, guys. Have a good night, man.
1: Appreciate you.
0: No doubt, Chili.
1: You know what I'm saying, Kelvin?
0: Yeah. That's when you do a little wink in the eye. You know what I mean? Like,
1: This is the first time it's not going to be extra time. They're actually going to take away existing time during regulation. Right, Alex? Are they going to take away time?
0: Call it a game. Call it a match.
1: Call it 5 minutes early.
2: Rob, I really have a problem with you enjoying this so much. I really do.
1: Well, Alex.
2: You are so giddy. What did we do to you? What did the U.S. men's national team do to you, Rob?
0: Make it the men's national team, not United States.
2: How dare you, Rob? These young men trained 4 years for this.
1: What did I say? It's not about them. It's about what went down and how it was handled. Didn't I say that before? Didn't I say there would be bad?
0: We got outplayed, period. That's the other thing.
1: Yeah, but I'm just saying. But they still should not have done that. It was just a bad look. And it winds up being a bad look all the way around.
2: Well, who thought the U.S. men's team would make us look even badder? So, terrible.
0: I mean, hey, round of 16, won a knockout game, first time.
1: There you go. Here's Kelvin's glasses half full. Stop it.
2: No, this is bad, Kelvin.
1: You already. Round of 16. Well, no, they were favored to win this game when they got their guy back. They got embarrassed. They got how many shots?
0: They did get embarrassed.
1: Rob G had more shots.
2: He did.
1: He had more shots in high school at women than they had at the goal tonight.
0: 6-2, Belgium lead shots on goal. Belgium got 14 shots, but six.
2: What's even crazier? I have even something above Pulisic. I didn't get hurt tonight, so I mean that's good.
0: Yeah, there you go. They brought that up. His injuries always popping up. They are trying to act like he was Embiid out there, like he was Paul George.
2: Sad. It's just sad that we went through all this trouble to get Balogun back, and he's done nothing too. So it doesn't even matter.
0: He ain't did nothing.
2: It's sad because like this really revealed the U.S. team. We're so far behind everybody else still.
0: Well, so, I mean, listen.
1: Come on, Kelvin. Go ahead. Put a bonnet on it. Kelvin's going to go ahead and give. Put a bonnet on it.
0: This is where we go back to American football. This is what happens. This is what we talked about. Remember he was talking about the coach was saying how, oh, they should have celebrated. I'm telling you. I'd say, hey, bro, in America, you got to start winning.
1: I'm a bad American because I thought that this would happen. I'm a bad American. Is that what I am? Because I'm a realist.
0: Not that you thought that would happen. That's two different things. No, that you were cheering and championing. That's the difference. If you said, hey, I just think Belgium's a better team. All right, I said that.
1: I said I wanted them to get the U.S. to get blown out, and they got blown
0: that's
1: out.
0: That's what you said.
1: In soccer. They got blown out tonight. Admit it.
0: Yeah, I got a sock for you. I'm going to sock you when I see you.
1: The Jason Smith Show with Mike Harmon is coming up next.
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1: Did you hear that?
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3: 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Epstein would become one of the world's most infamous predators, a man who could have faced decades in prison but served just 13 months in his own wing of a county jail.
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3: 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Truth and Lies, Jeffrey Epstein.
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0: know.
1: It's just ended in Seattle. Belgium dominated the United States 4-1 in their round of 16 World Cup matchup. Malik Tillman, a free kick goal in the 31st minute for the U.S. that briefly tied the game 1-1. Romelu Lukaku did not even start for Belgium, came on as a second half sub and scored late. And so now Belgium is undefeated in its last 18 games. Spain undefeated in regulation in its last 35 straight after winning today 1-0 over Portugal on a goal in the 91st minute. The Sacramento Kings waived DeMar DeRozan. WNBA win for Golden State 62-49 at Washington. To Major League Baseball, they're in the top of the ninth in Atlanta. Braves lead 3-2 over the Mets. Brewers now ahead 4-3 at St. Louis, bottom of the seventh. Kansas City ripped the Phillies 15-1 today. Washington a 12-11 winner against Houston. Yankees won 5-1 at Tampa Bay. I'm Steve DeSager.
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0: We suck again!
1: You didn't need to watch the game. You could have just listened to the last 8 seconds. And that tells you everything you need to know about what happened tonight between Belgium and the United States. The Balogun controversy. President Trump getting involved. Should he play? Should he not? Should he be benched? Should he not? Well, when you play a craptastic game all around, generally nothing else matters other than that because, hey, it's over now in Seattle. Belgium has defeated the United States 4-1. We are out of the World Cup. And this game was just a disaster from the jump. We have 4-hour postmortem on Team USA in the World Cup and the Balogun controversy. But I'll tell you what, Mike Harmon, sometimes it's as simple as saying, boy, this was not the same team we saw the first 4 games of this tournament. And sometimes you just pick a bad time to have a bad game. And this was across the board the worst game you could see from the United States. And no questions, no ups, downs. What if this? What if that? They picked a bad time to have a bad game. And now we're going home.
2: What do I always tell you? They don't have to be the heavyweight. It's the old beautiful girls line. They don't have to look like they did in high school. Right? The big, badass defensive lineman doesn't need to wreck people like he used to. He just needs to wreck you. And so the Belgium team that didn't look like the Belgium teams of years past, except for back in, what was it, March? I believe it was the 5-2 defeat. No starting goalie, all of those things. They came out and they just hammered them from pillar to post. I mean, it was just a one-sided effort. You saw the opportunities that every once in a while you did break into the attacking third only to kick the ball out of bounds yourself, only to mishandle a touch, only to mishandle a touch out of bounds. And then that third goal, I felt like I was living in past club soccer matches watching that going, okay, this is where the goalie goes to handle the ball. Doesn't know what he's doing. Smith, I am beyond ticked at what I just witnessed.
1: See, the thing is, I don't think Belgium did anything special tonight, except the United States is not ready for this moment.
2: Well, right? That's like, it. You didn't have to be special.
1: They changed their lineup. Their two biggest goal scorers are coming off the bench now, right? And they still put 3 goals on us, right, before they subbed into the game. Lukaku came in the 75th
2: minute. Yep, Fournette came in, and he did his magic.
1: We looked terrified from the beginning of the game. We looked like how I remember the United States national team looking in World Cups and in big games defensively the last 15 years, where it looks like we had no communication. We didn't play with any confidence on the back line. Nobody knew where they were supposed to be. Oh my God, Tim Ream, his last game, should be his last game as U.S. men's national team. Should have been his last game in the middle of the first half. But like, I said it going in. What was my one question about the United States national team? How good is our back line? Is our back line good enough? Everything else seemed good. Tonight, everything was craptastic, but the back line was awful. You didn't see any communication. You didn't know where they were supposed to be. On set pieces, they were giving up chances, and it could have been 3-0 in the first 15 minutes. And Matt Freeze made a couple of saves before he says, I'm going to give one back in the second half. But really, like, they looked like the Team USA from the last 15 years, where they get to a certain point of the tournament where we play against another team and they're just at another class than we are. Except we did this to ourselves tonight, not being ready for the game, playing flat, playing our worst game, more so than anything the other team did, right? Like, you want to go back and say, hey, here's a button. Like, when we lost to Belgium, you know, you go back 15 years, we lost that, you know, in 2011 to Belgium, 2014. Like, that Belgium team was really good, right? And they were, and you could see fundamentally, we were not in the right places, and I wondered what was going on. Tonight, it was just, hey, we're not doing anything special. We're just going to go out, play our game. We're going to play younger players. We're going to pressure you out of the gate. And the United States has not played a game where they don't come out of the gate controlling the first 15 minutes. And when you get punched in the mouth in the first 5 minutes of the game, whoa, how do you react? And it took the United States the entire half to really respond to that, and they never really did. So I watch this game, and I go, this looks like I'm watching a game from 2018 or 2014 or 20. I mean, this is how far back I go where I think this is what they looked like tonight, where defensively they just had no idea what was going
2: on. Well, that's the biggest part, right? You mentioned the two guys that didn't start. I mean, De Bruyne didn't start. Doku didn't start. Lukaku, we knew we'd see later on. So, you'd get the big bull rush late, but all of it just right off the jump, looking uncomfortable. And we talked about it a lot between the back line and me raising my hand sheepishly, just going, this looks great. I like the aggressiveness. Can we keep this? And then you get the step up in class, right? Belgium, what were they, ranked ninth or thereabouts in the FIFA rankings as we came into this game tonight? So it's like, all right, we took care of business in these other matches, but they were all teams that, let's face it, on the surface, you say, well, we should handle. Well, you had the wild card for a couple of days. Are we going to have our striker? Are we not? And then, well, we get the word yesterday. I was on air as it broke and just beyond disbelief of, okay, well, here we go. And that did nothing for us. No attack, no semblance of cohesion up front. And the back line, I mean, that's atrocious. I'm getting texts all over the place going, you like defense? Where the hell is it? Why didn't it show up tonight? Like, I don't know.
1: Everywhere.
2: You're in the house, the Legion of Boom built. Come on.
1: But here's the thing. It's like, you could say that, but you could say, look, Sergiño Dest was terrible, right? And I said at halftime, you have to do something in midfield. Reyna came in and things were a little bit better. Everywhere I looked.
2: Pulisic looked scared.
1: He looked like he was just running up and down. We'll get into Pulisic because there's a bigger conversation we had about him. But he looked like he was just running up and down the field in the first half.
2: He looked like old Steve Rogers. He was supposed to be Captain America.
1: I mean, you see why the big deal over Balogun, because anytime the United States got him the ball, he was able to almost make something happen entirely by himself. That's why he's just so good. But everything else across the board, okay, so we were outcoached in the beginning because we weren't ready for the pressure that Belgium was going to put on us. Defensively, there was no communication. I don't know what happened on the first couple of goals. Mm-hmm. We fell asleep after we scored our first goal and allowed them to come in a minute later and basically run the same kind of play they scored the first goal on, right? Like, there is no one person I can say, boy, they were great today. Boy, they were absolutely fantastic.
2: Hey, Tillman tried.
1: Tillman had a really good game, right? Tillman had a really good game. And they're doubling him at the end because he was the only one that was having a really good game. I will say, Tillman had a really good game, not just a set piece, but he had a really good game. And you can tell at the end, okay, he and Balogun were the two guys they knew they had to stop. But overall, like, this was just a complete and total, sometimes teams just come up flat. And we can get into just the effect of the reinsertion of Balogun in and the suspension of the red card and President Trump's involvement. And like, we can get into all of that. But bottom line, like, they came into this game and it was just, they were flat from the beginning. They didn't know how to respond. They

0: Canadian squad, the United States did have a lead in possession and accurate passes. And we were really accurate in our shooting. I mean, we had two shots on goal and scored once. So that's good.
1: Yeah, no, that's true.
0: No, that's good.
1: If we could have got 10 shots, we would have won 5-4.
0: Yeah, I mean, tell you, just light it up. But all of it just from the jump, right? You got the ruling nobody expected, but seems like a nice bonus. You're in front of what has been termed the loudest, most aggressive, best place to play in front of fans, right? The Seattle. We talk about the Beastquake. We talked about it when they played there before, right? The reaction that you get off juice. And there was nothing to get the crowd fully into the game. Right off the jump, after 15 minutes, you got more folks in a prayer pose than screaming and yelling towards the pitch because you're just getting manhandled. Yeah. And not being able to connect, the back line we knew was potentially a major issue. And then you saw the just discombobulated and lack of cohesion at all back there in terms of clearing away the amount of space that Belgium was able to operate in just throughout the game. Just leaves you bewildered because you've built up all this goodwill. And that's the outside stuff. And that's great. And then we have the ruling. And then you literally had folks saying that we hope we lose. Okay, go do with that what you will. But it's the idea then you come out flat. You come out flat foot. How do you not come out running like you're going to run through a brick wall?
1: You know, that's the thing is that, like, you know, you're going to hear a lot of people say that and say, boy, how do you come out flat? How do you come out flat? But that's something in sports you could say 80 years ago. You could say 60 years ago, you could say 40 years ago, you could say 20 years ago, you could say 5 years ago, you could say today. Sometimes teams just come out flat and there's no reason for it. They just do. And I know people are going to look at this and say, oh my God, but how many times have you seen teams come out flat in a big playoff game in the NFL, right? In a big playoff game in the NBA. How many times do you see a team, hey, how are we out? How are we getting worked like this, right? How is this happening to us? How are we out so flat in this, right? NHL too, especially when you can say, boy, how are we getting manhandled up and down the ice here? We're a better team. It happens sometimes. I wish there was a way to figure it out.
0: No, but that's it. What part of your brain says, hey, we got 90 plus minutes. Let's go at this and come at it slowly in a place where we've never been, where the nation has never been this excited about what we're about to do. But hey, let's ease into this.
1: I mean, I wish there was a way to figure it out. I wish but teams have come out flat in big games since the beginning of time, and it doesn't make sense, and everybody questions why, and there's no answer for it. It's just sometimes you just do. And again, you could talk about the emotion coming off of yesterday and Balogun coming back when they thought they didn't have him, and we'll get into the effect that had coming up in a few minutes because, you know, really, that's the big story still, is that, but this game here is like, okay, they can't, and I thought, okay, well, at least they're, you know, they get the goal by Tillman, and that's going to get him back in it, but wow, man, you fall asleep again, and Tim Ream gets beat again, and all the good, everything you had going on was just out the window at that point. Like, that's the point, when they got that second goal a minute later and Tim Ream just got absolutely abused on that goal. That's where I said, oh man, this is not gonna go. That's when Pochettino kicked the Powerade over. Like when I saw that happen, I said, oh man, that's just number one. It's bad play. It's not learning from the first play because it was basically the same play that you had first where, hey, they were coming in on the left side and that was open. Again, that moment just took so much wind out of the sails and then Freeze's mistake, which we'll get to. But like, I mean, there's so many things to talk about this, but just that they never were able to get a sense of anything going, you know, because it's not like they played really, really well and they got that first goal. It's okay. They had a good play, right? They had a good play that got the first goal. And then a minute later, we were chasing again. And that really was it. Like that was a huge take the wind out of your sails moment, man. That was,
0: well, it's literally again, what, a minute and a second?
1: Yeah. I mean, again, sometimes you pick a bad time to have your worst game when your entire team plays bad. And this was the worst time for that to happen. Sometimes it's that simple, right? I know, like, you know, there's a lot of minutia to get to on it, but sometimes it's just that simple.
0: Yeah. Bad, bad, bad, more bad. And then when you did have a big chance and a wide open net, as you and I are both watching replays, Balogun kicks it straight into the goalie who's gone to the short side. which I believe we have that audio if we want to hear how that sounded.

0: You know, one of my best friends is in Scotland right now. One of my best friends. We coached soccer together for a long time, and he's on a big delay, obviously. So it was like 2:30 in the morning for the second half, and he says, "All right, I got to go to bed. We're up at 7 o'clock to sightsee, but I'm gonna get up early and watch a game. But I got to go to sleep. I'm gonna watch a second half." He goes, "Just, you know, send me a text to sum it up for me just before I get out, so I get it." And I said, "Okay, great." So I waited and I sent him a text that said, "Don't watch this game. Just watch the second half of any game we've played in the last 15 years in the World Cup. You'll get exactly what we looked like in the second half tonight."
1: That about sums it up nicely. Man. Unfortunately, he also means he stayed up long enough to go to bed with a stomach ache after watching the first 30 minutes.
0: Oh, yeah. I mean, it was just absolutely awful.
1: I had my acid reflux going. I'm looking for the Tums. All that goodwill, Jason. Excitement.
0: I know.
1: Yeah, punch me in the face.
0: Well, we're just getting started. What kind of impact did the Balogun ruling allowing him to play have on the game tonight? I think our answer is going to surprise you. That's coming up next. Jason and Mike, Fox Sports Radio. 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
2: Harry Kane misses.
3: Not yesterday he didn't.
1: United States goes out to Belgium. 4-1 is your final. United States out of the World Cup. And oh, by the way, the tiny story about, oh, the Flo Balogun being allowed to play after his red card was suspended for this game, which we'll get to in a minute. However, before we get to that, just to tell you about just when we talk about fundamentals and how this was not the same team that we watched play the first four games of this tournament, right? This was not the same team, right? They had a bad day. They had a bad game. They came out flat. The first goal by Belgium, you're going to hear it right now. And of all of the goals, this is the one that upset me the most. This is how it went out and how the United States got out down 1-0, not even 4 seconds into the game.
2: It's infield. The U.S. is hesitating. A bouncing ball picked up in the box. And that's the opening goal for Belgium. It was De Ketelaere. First to react in there on the cross. The U.S. players froze defensively. And now they are in an early hole against Belgium.
1: Big Fox on the call. When I saw that goal go in, that was where all of the memories of the last 15 years just came flooding back to me, like all at once. Like I remember the first time I had a Schlitz or a one of those beers you used to drink all the time in college because it was cheap. And the first time you had one, or a Pabst Blue Ribbon, like 10, 12 years later, you go, oh man, I'm back in college. This is fantastic. Like as soon as I saw that goal, I said, this is exactly what I've seen problems with the United States. As you heard play by play, the United States defensively did not know what to do. And I can't believe that, but that's exactly what happened. But watching Tim Ream guard nobody, guard grass, where he could have made the three decisions he made. He could have gone to the ball. He could have gotten in the way of the ball and stopped the crossing play from coming in. He could have gone to the player and stopped the ball from getting in there. Instead, he just stopped and guarded grass 10, 12 feet away from Matt Freeze and watched the ball just go right in front of him and the ball goes in the net. And I saw that and I said, what the hell is he doing? What are we doing? What are we doing? What's going on? What are we doing? What's going on? Like when I said, this is everything that's been bad about the United States national team the last 15 years. And here we are. Nobody's even sat down yet. I haven't even had a chance to eat a sandwich and we're down 1-0 because Belgium got out off the jump. And for some reason, again, I told you our back line, I didn't know how good they were. I didn't think they'd be this bad, especially a team that wasn't even playing its best start and best scorers. Like that's what's so embarrassing is that their best scorers sat on the bench till the 75th minute and they still put three goals on us because they just waited for us to throw up on ourselves. Like I don't get all three goals were bad, but that one I'm just watching Tim Ream after the goal and he puts his hands out and I want to go, what are you putting your hands out for, man? That's on you. That was so abysmal. You just stood there and guarded grass. That's what you did. The grass was not going to score on that play, Mike Harmon. Yeah. If the grass thought they were going to come up and score that goal, the grass was not going to score that goal. And that's where I said, this is going to be bad. This is going to be bad.
3: No, and Count Duke, who wasn't even on the pitch at that point. He was sitting out because he'd been sick. So minutes and all of that coming back. But his tag team partner doesn't get off without at least a smack in this as well, as Freeze is too busy looking for the offside than to make a play on the damn ball or the guy that goes to touch it.
1: Yeah.
3: Like, stands there, and that was what Ream did as well. He's looking at the official like it's offside. No! Play some damn defense!
1: Do one of those three things.
3: Do something, even if it's wrong.
1: Hey, yeah, but you know soccer players, the best thing they're good at is right after a bad play, pointing out that something happened, and that's why the goal went in. Right, wait, there was offside, or I don't know, something happened here, there was a foul, there was this, bird flew on the field, a second ball came onto the field, a kid ran on the field, like, they're great at that, and they look at it right away, and, that was so deflating right out of the gate, and I was hoping we would respond, but we were flat, and we were stagnant, and we couldn't, and not controlling the middle of the field was a really big deal, right? Like, I think the stagnancy and the flatness, that had a lot to do with it, because we couldn't get the ball up, we couldn't sustain attacks. Belgium had the ball in the middle of the field, they did really well in the first half, before we woke up a little bit, put some creativity in the lineup in the second half, and played a little bit better. But overall, when I saw that play from by Ream. I just said, come on, really, this early in the game? Really? The first play? Really? This is how we're giving up this goal in the beginning of the game? He just stands there and watches it. And does, of all the things you can do, he did nothing, right? That's the whole point, is that he's doing nothing. Not like I did the wrong thing, but I did it, you know, full tilt, running my head through a wall. Hey, I went full tilt after this man. I did the wrong thing, but man, was I really brave about it. No, this is, I'm going to stand here. And I don't know what, and the thing is, you can see the play, right? He can see the crossing pass coming. And so he knows that, okay, I'm doing no good standing here. I'm doing no good standing here, but I'm still going to stand there. And because I don't know what's going on in the box and all of the miscommunication. I really, of the three goals that were bad, I mean, they were all bad, and the freeze goal makes you want to pull your hair out. That one, to me, that was the worst.
3: Yeah. When you look at this one, I've watched it in slow motion to torment myself repeatedly. He's doing the shuffle. Ream is into the area like he's going to make a play on the ball. He's turned completely facing the play in front of him and then makes no play on the ball. I don't know if he's expecting Freeze to be there to come and grab it, because he's too busy looking for offsides. He's not even coming to make a play on the ball. And it skates straight into the centering pass is perfect, and they run right in. Like, just an abysmal defensive play. What are we, 9.5 minutes into, or 8.5 minutes into the game as this comes over? You have the great cross that sets it all up, and the United States defense flat-footed and confused, just miserable.
1: Now, obviously, the big story coming in, a story that was so white hot. I mean, you couldn't even tell. You couldn't even get on your computer without the white hotness of it coming through the screen. Flo Balogun allowed to play in this game after FIFA suspends his red card for a period of a year, allowing him to play in this game. Part of it, depending how much you want to read into it, that President Trump, he called the president of FIFA and said, hey, this is not a red card. I didn't like it. Please look into it. Well, they looked into it. And then the night before the game, they decided, nope, Flo Balogun can play. All day today, there's been so many different things about this. Like, oh, Trump shouldn't have said anything. He shouldn't have stayed involved. Shouldn't have got involved. Now, FIFA should not kowtow. I mean, who knows what, you know, how much Trump had an influence on it. I'm sure he had a pretty good influence when the president of the United States, you know, tells a guy he knows who runs FIFA, hey, take a look at this. But the bottom line is this. This is where I zig when you think I'm going to zag. I don't want to hear anything about Balogun shouldn't have played, or the USA was off tonight because of the ruling. I don't want to hear any of that crap. Everybody wanted Balogun to play. It was a bad red card, and a wrong was righted. He was able to play. If that's on the United States for not being able to handle that time, not being ready for prime time because of it, that's on them. Right? That's on us as a country not being able to handle when something like that happened. It was a really big story. It was a huge deal. And I'm not going to sit here and say, oh boy, well, maybe they were off because they got Balogun to play with them the entire lead up, right? It's not all of a sudden where, oh, we have to move things around, right? He had just played, right? He got a red card. He missed the second half of the game. Don't give me this. He shouldn't have played. The United States was off. It happened. No. Everybody wanted him to play. It's like people want to get creative now and go, oh, yeah, see, I knew that would throw the United States off. No. He was, and obviously we needed him today, because he was still a guy that you saw offensively when he got the ball. He was able to create chances. He is that talented. So I don't want to hear for a second where, oh, it threw us off. It was this. I could tell you that I could see it with the Knicks in game 3 at Madison Square Garden, simply because President Trump deciding to come to the game. Just because, well, when the president comes to any sporting event, okay, there's different things that are followed, right? You heard Jose Alvarado talk about this on a podcast, saying, you know, that day didn't really feel like a home game. It was the first finals game for the Knicks in, you know, 50-some-odd years, 25 years. But to say we didn't have our normal routine because the president was there, we couldn't stay where we normally stay in a hotel, and we had to go through security, and warm-ups were different, all of this. And, you know, look, athletes are creatures of habit. So, okay, I get a little bit of that where we were off. I mean, still, you know, the Knicks lost the game. But I understand a little bit of that because Trump coming to the game was something that, okay, this is going to affect everybody getting on the court and playing in the game. This was just whatever it was. You wanted the guy to play. Right. How are you? I mean, I don't know anybody that you could sit here and say, yeah, you shouldn't have played. If we didn't have Balogun, I don't know when we would have had any kind of pressure, because he got us the first goal by being so dangerous. He got pushed in the back. Like, it could have been 5-0 or 6-0. Like, I don't want to hear once, oh, the USA was off because of the ruling. You want him to play. It's not like they had to play with him for a long time and reinsert him back in the lineup. Like, it was all there. This is not on the ruling, keeping him out or getting him back in.
3: Yeah. The quickie on the ruling, as I said yesterday, it felt so, what's that word? FIFA. Now, as for actually getting on the pitch and playing, he's still the guy in the blue jersey. Pass him the ball. Get him. Like, that's the thing. You know who your teammates are. This isn't shirt skins and you're just meeting on the playground or running with Adam Sandler and Nantucket on a pickup game. You're all guys you know. So trying to push that as a narrative, at this threw you off. You had 36 hours since the ruling came down to go and if there were an adjustment or two, hey, you know what? Where we had that, change that back. That guy doesn't have to start now. Okay, cool. That's it. There's your decision for Pochettino. It doesn't absolve any of the other guys of their dereliction of duty, but to try to use it as an excuse or to try to say, as many will see, it's all Trump. Like this morning, begrudgingly, on some level, didn't you have to, if you were watching and paying attention to this at all, say, well, you know, you used the thumb on the scale last Wednesday when the call came down. I don't know if it's a thumb and a forefinger or whatever it is, if that helped to get him back on the pitch. Then, and maybe FIFA on a grander scale is revisiting all their processes, procedures, whatever. I don't know what's real, what's imagined. All I know is we had our best striker available and we came out with the flattest effort that we have seen, well, since the last World Cup.
1: Yeah, look, if you're looking for excuses, say that. Right. If you're looking for excuses, say that. But if you're really looking to say, okay, what was at fault for this? That's not it, man. I mean, really,
3: that's a reach.
1: There's no levels. Change, right? I mean, what was the change? Hey, Pepe, you're not starting. Hey, that's it. That's all you needed. Hey, Pepe, you're not starting.
3: Remember how you came off the bench before? Yeah, you're gonna do that again. That's
1: you're not
3: it.
1: Starting. Oh, okay, that's it. Yeah, we're back, guys. We're back. Like this was more the United States couldn't handle the moment. Than it was anything else. They could not handle this moment. They were not ready. And so if you want to say that about it, okay, because because Balogun comes back in and there's such an uproar about it. Okay. Yeah. I could see a little bit of that maybe, you know, that was part, but that's still where you got to suck it up and play. Like this is more
3: it,
1: of,
3: right?
1: We're not ready for the moment. We're not ready for this moment.
3: Right. It's the old, as soon as that first play, the whistle blows, the ball's in play, basketball, soccer, whatever you're playing. Red light comes on here. You and I could be screaming at each other. We're blue in the face. Red light comes on. We got to get after it, baby. I mean, that's the way it goes. Same thing if you're a ball player. I don't care about your damn routine. Once the ball goes up, you got to go back to what you've learned, how you've trained, because it's time to play some basketball. Here, you're on the pitch, and you got the gift of this guy coming back that nobody saw coming. And then you had 36 hours to ponder it before you got on the pitch. I just baffled at some of the, well, I'm really not. It's typical for where we're at as a larger society. Find a boogeyman.
1: Exit out about a fresca. Exit Swollen Dome. The Jason Smith Show with my best friend, Mike Harmon. Time now to find out what's trending in the wide world of sports from Special Delivery, Steve DeSager. What do you got for us tonight? What's happening?
0: Well, it was turn back the clock night in Seattle. Looked like every other round of 16 game I can remember in the last 20 years.
1: Yeah, there you go.
0: And every game against a European squad that I can pretty much remember, with the exception of Bosnia last week, because that ended a 13 game winless drought when it was U.S. against a European side, 0-11 and two draws in that time span. Bosnia is not Belgium. I probably don't need to say that out loud, but coming into the tournament, Bosnia-Herzegovina ranks 64th in the world, behind Burkina Faso and Jordan. Meanwhile, Belgium top 10 in the world. And they are now undefeated in their last 18 games, 12-0 with six ties. Tonight's game very much reminded me, do you remember when Copa America, South America's championship a decade ago, they were having their 100th anniversary of the tournament, so they decided to hold all the games in the U.S. and invited the U.S. and Mexico to be in the tournament, and granted a smaller size tournament, but the U.S. made a run, but then we had to play Argentina, you know, a real team, yeah, and Messi, and we lost 4-0. And a few days before that, Mexico got beaten 7-0 by Chile. And in the last 20 years of the World Cup, when the U.S. makes the round of 16, it just is painfully obvious we are not superior to these opponents in the top 16 in the world. In fact, quite the opposite on some occasions. So in 2010, for example, we got to the round of 16, eliminated by Ghana in overtime. And then 4 years later, eliminated by Belgium in overtime, even though Tim Howard stood on his head that game. 4 years ago, lost 3-1 to Netherlands in the round of 16. Lost 4-1 to Belgium in Seattle tonight. The U.S. is out after a weekend where the other co-host, Canada, eliminated Saturday. Mexico eliminated Sunday. U.S. eliminated on Monday night. And by the way, the Americans, yes, we're in the round of 16 again, and it was very fun, and they played much better than I expected in these first four games to get to this point. Ironically, the U.S. is ranked number 17 in the country, so we're just outside, not quite knocking on the door of the more elite teams in world soccer. And this is the first time since 1990 the U.S. has allowed four goals in a World Cup game. Malik Tillman with a free kick goal, 31st minute, briefly tied the game 1-1. Belgium scored in the 33rd minute. The U.S. wound up with a possession advantage by the end of the game, but things were all but decided in those bad first 30 minutes when by late first half, Belgium had a shots advantage of 10-1. Earlier in Dallas, it was Spain 1-0 over Portugal on a goal in the 91st minute. So Spain against Belgium in L.A. in a quarterfinal this Friday afternoon. Upgrade your FIFA World Cup 2026 setup. 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The Sacramento Kings waived DeMar DeRozan. American Madison Keys lost her fourth rounder at Wimbledon. What a ball game in Atlanta going on tonight. The Mets have retaken the lead in the top of the 10th, 7-5 over the Braves. With two outs in the top of the ninth, the Mets were trailing until a Juan Soto three-run homer gave them the lead. Bottom of the ninth, Matt
4: Olson.
0: And then
4: what happened, Steve?
0: Hit his second long ball off the night after supposed closer Devin Williams. It was Olson's two-run shot that made it 5-5, but now a two-run double top of the 10th, and the Mets have regained the advantage. The Brewers have won 4-3 at St. Louis. Arizona's already up 6-0 at San Diego in the top of the fourth. Giants 2-0 on Toronto in the bottom of the fourth inning, and it's Colorado 1-0 over the Dodgers in the second. Washington beats Houston 12-11. Yankees won at Tampa Bay 5-1, and today it was Kansas City over Philadelphia, and all-star pitcher Christopher Sanchez 15-1. Back to you.
4: Thank you, Steve-O. The Jason Smith Show with my best friend Mike Harmon. Coming up next, an uncomfortable conversation about Captain America. 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Jason and Mike, we can do this all day. 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
23: What's shaking, fellow sports fans? It's Andy West. Let's take a look back on this day in sports history, July 6th. We'll start off today in 1933, where the first Major League Baseball All-Star Game was played at Comiskey Park in Chicago. The American League, managed by Connie Mack, defeated the National League, managed by John McGraw, 4-2 on Babe Ruth's two-run home run. Today in 1957, Althea Gibson made history at the All England Club by becoming the first black athlete to win a Wimbledon singles title. And staying at Wimbledon, today in 2014, Novak Djokovic wins his second Wimbledon title and denies Roger Federer his record 8th by holding off the Swiss star in 5 sets. Djokovic wastes a 5-2 lead in the 4th set but holds on for a 6-7, 6-4, 7-6, 5-7, 6-4 victory.
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25: On the night before Halloween in 1975, 15-year-old Martha Moxley was murdered in the Tony Bellhaven neighborhood of Greenwich, Connecticut. She was rich and beautiful and loved by all who knew her. For decades, despite intense media scrutiny, police failed to make an arrest. In 2000, 25 years after Martha's murder, her one-time neighbor, Michael Skakel, was arrested. He'd been 15, like her, at the time of the crime. He was also a cousin of the Kennedys.
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1: Well-dressed hobo.
0: The United States out of the World Cup after a disastrous showing against Belgium. 4-1 is your final. A game in which Christian Pulisic played into the second half, injured himself on a potential shot on goal in which he kind of got the back of the defender's cleat. Everybody wanted a foul. There was no foul called. He limped around for a little bit, limped around. You hear the broadcast saying, if he can't play, he's got to leave the game. And what happened when he was limping around and not playing? Belgium had that rush and a big mistake, and they put it in the back of the net. And it was a 3-1 game, and that was it for Christian Pulisic. More turnovers tonight in this game than anybody else on the field. Okay, 11 times he lost possession in 45 minutes. That's the most of any player on the field. Now, it's an uncomfortable conversation because for the longest time, it was Pulisic's going to do it. Pulisic's going to do it. He's going to be our guy. He's Captain America. And now you're looking at Christian Pulisic and where his World Cup career is just about done. And it's not that he's not good. Pulisic's a really good, he's a good player, right? The first half of the first game in group, he was the best player on the field. But Pulisic's 27, right? We missed the World Cup his first time around. He had one goal in 2022. And this one, he was injured and ineffective for the most of the World Cup. Again, he had that great first half, which was awesome, right? Great first half. Couple of really good touches in the game. He came in when he played the final 35 minutes. But overall, like, the next time we have the World Cup, Pulisic's going to be 31. What kind of role is he going to have on the team? He's not going to be Captain America anymore. This is how fast in soccer you go from the future to who's next, right? Like, this team's going to be built on guys like Tillman and Balogun. And when you look at Christian Pulisic now, you can say, okay, he's good, but when you say, okay, his legacy, the Christian Pulisic, the golden era, it really, it's not what we thought it would be or not what we needed it to be. Like, the hype for him and what we thought he could do, which we saw him play really well in many international games, I agree, but it's all about the World Cup. And he's just been okay, and he's been injured, right? Like, his entire World Cup career is, you can file it under unfulfilled, because that's real. Like, I feel like I had a lot of empty carbs for lunch, and I still feel like I'm hungry. Like, I still ate, but I still feel hungry. Like, I don't feel satisfied. Like, that's really been the Pulisic era now. You're going back 3 World Cups, and okay, we missed the first one, and we were, you know, we went out early in the last one, and now this one, we could have been great. This is supposed to be his World Cup. He's 27 years old. This is the best he's going to be, the best he's going to be physically, and he was just okay. He had times where he was all right, but other times, again, he played absolutely poorly like he did tonight, and needed to be subbed off earlier than he was. All right, like, the whole Christian Pulisic era is underachieving. It's a bit of a downer, and more of what he didn't accomplish than what we have until this point.
2: Well, that's it. You've seen a number of injuries. He's left 3 of the 7 World Cup games he's played in with injury. We look at we've talked about this a lot with Luka Doncic and a number of international basketball players that start their pro careers very early. He's got 9 years of professional soccer under his belt as well. So a lot of caps, a lot of minutes, a lot of play as he was developing. And we can go down the laundry list of injuries, a lot of ankle, a lot of hamstring through the years. And then here was a no-show. Like, this was his moment. Ian Balogun, we're on the field together, right? This was it. The dynamic duo put him in the masks and the capes. And then he didn't show up. And then it kicked the guy in the back of the foot, and that was the end of his night. So just a disappointing end. You know, we had all that hope because go. You and I have been doing this long enough. I mean, you go back to some of the other Altidore and on down the line, but Pulisic was supposed to be that breakthrough guy. It's broke.
0: Yeah, I mean, I'd like to be able to say, okay, but again, the next World Cup, he's going to be 31. I'm sure they'll bring Pochettino back. They did a lot of good things. We have many good, better, younger players coming
2: up now. He wants a lot
0: of
2: human monies, though, to come back.
0: Which is awesome. Yeah, okay, we'll give him some human monies, because I'm old enough to remember what it looked like the past 10, 12 years. I'll give him some human monies. I think that's fine. But, I mean, Pulisic's just got to be an added spice from now on. Like, it's like we have to put this team around other players now and not him. That's how fast and era ends in soccer. It feels like Pulisic just never really started.
2: You know, I'm feeling better about it. Pochettino's gone, but Russell Crowe and Gladiator takes over for him. Let's go.
0: Coming up next, more on the biggest story in the sports world, Fox.
1: Boy, I cannot pretend. We are Fox Sports.
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0: what you need to know.
1: Belgium dominated the U.S. in Seattle tonight. 4-1 the final. The Americans against European teams in their last 15 matchups. One win, 1-12 with two ties. This was the World Cup round of 16, which started Saturday with a Canada loss. Mexico eliminated last night. The other co-hosts, the Americans, eliminated tonight. The U.S. still hasn't won a round of 16 game but once since the very first World Cup almost 100 years ago. Spain and Dallas eliminated Portugal 1-0 on a goal in the 91st minute. Spain is undefeated in regulation in its last 35 straight games. The Sacramento Kings waived DeMar DeRozan. Great ball game in Atlanta. The Mets in 10 innings beat the Braves 7-6. Currently in San Diego, it's Arizona 7-0 over the Padres, top of the fifth. Wins for Milwaukee and Washington. Yankees won at Tampa Bay 5-1. Kansas City 15-1 over Philadelphia. I'm Steve DeSager.
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13: You blew it!
14: Tyson's blaming you.
12: You know how many it's your fault tweets I've got from everybody the last 45 minutes?
14: Really blame you.
12: It's your fault. It's
14: your air of good feelings, it's dead.
12: Yeah. Belgium 4, the United States 1. The United States is now home. All of the host countries have now been eliminated from the 2026 World Cup. Joining us now on the hotline to break it all down, nobody better. He can talk all the big news in Major League Baseball. He can talk what we just saw, as he's been covering the World Cup for Fox as well. MLB Network insider John Paul Morosi. John Paul, what's happening, man? Thanks for stopping by.
15: Well, my friends, I thought we'd be having a different conversation this evening. But alas, the U.S. out in the round of 16, and if there is any small consolation this evening, my friends, it wasn't that painful because we had a significant amount of time to get used to that conclusion just based on the way the game began. We never really got all the way into it, and now we are going home from home after losing in the round of 16.
12: You know, watching this game, in the first few minutes, you could tell Belgium had the jump. We didn't. We played flat. It was a bad outcome, bad fundamentally on all the goals. I just see this, John Paul, and I can sum it up by saying we just didn't look like we were ready for the moment. With all that got gone into it, the good feeling, the World Cup is here, and Balogun gets to play, we just didn't look like we were ready for the moment.
15: Exactly right. And Alexi Lalas said it well in the postgame show. We picked a bad day to have a bad day. And that really is the beginning and the middle and the end of it. I thought early on Matt Freese makes that great save, which seemed to get him into the game a little bit. And then there was the ball that Est probably should have played. He lets it drop at his feet. And then quickly Belgium puts it right in the back of the net. Wasn't really Freese's fault. I actually thought Freese played really well in the first half. But then, of course, there was the howler of a goal that was let in to make it 3-1, and there was really no recovery from that. Berhalter came on, had that nice volley challenge at the top of the box that seemed to get the crowd energized. It was really a couple feet away from making it a one. And Balogun had one more chance late. Wasn't quite as dangerous as he was most of the other times that he played. But Belgium also had a lot to do with that. And you've got players of the class of Lukaku and Doku to come off the bench, and Salamakers, all of his experience, and Witzel as well. And De Bruyne didn't even really have to get involved today. So it was a command performance. Courtois, on the rare chances he was needed, was good. And then De Kelterer has this amazing performance for him. The Atalanta attacking midfielder was playing as the number nine, and he gets two goals and an assist, and the rest is history, my friends. Out in the round of 16, against a really good European team, which is exactly the way the World Cup run ended in 2022. And of course, in 2018, there wasn't one. And in 2014, there was a much more competitive game against a pretty good Belgium team. So, it does seem like for as much as the hearts and minds of the country have been won by this U.S. men's soccer team and by the World Cup itself, competitively, we're spinning our wheels a little bit when it comes to trying to get past this round and this exact stage of the World Cup.
14: To that end, how much do you think the way this ended damages the goodwill that had built up?
15: You know, Mike, it's a great question, a really fair question. I think John Strong's words at the end of the broadcast were very apt, which is, let's remember two things. Number one, the World Cup does not end tonight. There's some great round of 16 games coming up tomorrow. And then, of course, the quarterfinals get going this weekend. So we still have a great rest of the World Cup to go. And then beyond that, you've got your MLS team locally or your USL team locally to support. And while it's important and great to follow the European leagues, and I certainly enjoy doing that, and you follow the players on this national team, many of whom are playing in Europe right now and all across England and Italy and Germany and different teams in different leagues. If we want to really strengthen the quality of soccer in our country, we've got to support our local clubs. So there's this weekend, I'm sure there's a match that you can go to with your family. And obviously once MLS gets going back up again, that'll certainly be the case even more. And then a year from now, you've got the Women's World Cup in Brazil. And a year after that, you've got Olympic soccer all around our country, which is not just going to be in LA. It's going to be all over the place. So, we've got a lot of opportunities to show how much we love the game. The World Cup stands alone. It's a singular moment and one of the most special things that we have in sport. But we have to remember that it doesn't end tonight for everyone.
12: Now, John Paul, we watched the USA come out and play flat, and we talked about not being ready for the moment. Now, you've been there, you cover the teams, you're around them. What kind of impact do you think the late Balogun ruling yesterday that he's able to play had on the game today as far as mentally for the United States?
15: It's a really fair question. I don't think it had that much of an impact, to be honest with you. I think they lost this game with Balogun, and I thought he played fine. They would have probably lost it without him based on the way that things unfolded. And I think a big part of that is Pulisic didn't really have a great tournament again, which is part of what happened for him in 2022 as well. He still has a lot of international football to play for the United States. He's got a very promising club career still in Italy. He's still a relatively young player, but he's not a kid. And at the next World Cup, he'll be 31. And at that point, you look at strikers and players that are in their 30s, and some of them are subs. They're not necessarily in the prime of the prime. This was the prime World Cup for Pulisic, for Adams, for McKennie, you would certainly say, for Chris Richards, you would say, for Anthony Robinson. A number of these players, this was the best World Cup form they will probably have was in this tournament. I think Malik Tillman is a touch younger than them. He still has a lot to grow into, as does Flo Balogun. There's a lot of promise here. But this was the World Cup that everything was pointing towards. And to me, this was not a loss that happened because of the Balogun decision one way or the other. This was a loss that happened because the U.S. simply weren't good enough, and I thought they would be. I really believe they had built enough momentum, but Belgium just showed their experience and their class. And if Pulisic was fully fit and in form, maybe it's a different World Cup. But this is what happens when you don't quite have the same level of depth as your opposition. In this case, for Belgium, they've had some ups and downs in the course of this tournament. They had to score two late goals to equalize just to get to this game. It very easily could have been the U.S. playing Senegal in this match, and who knows how that would have turned out. But instead, they've got players like Lukaku and Doku to come in, and De Ketelaere comes in and starts, and it just has a phenomenal night. So it's one of those scenarios that really proved just how deep Belgium are. And then on the U.S. side, when clearly Pochettino had to make the adjustments at halftime, beginning at halftime with the Reina sub for Dest. Pepe came on for Adams. Berhalter came on for Pulisic. They had moments, especially Berhalter, I thought, but in general, it wasn't enough. And I think this game showed tonight why we are just a tick below, a level below where the elites of Europe and where the elites of South America are right now.
14: Then obviously we could rewind to yesterday. We could take the tournament as a whole, JP. The Mexico-England match, I think everybody at the edge of their seat for the entirety of that one. Tournament as a whole as we move forward. I mean, what's your overall takeaway, you know, as we look to this next batch of games?
15: Well, remarkable game last night. I mean, the game of the tournament, we could fairly say England and Mexico at the Azteca, one of the great sporting venues in our world, and I hope to everyone, it's a great reminder that we should all go there and watch a match at some point. The home stadium of the national team of Mexico, and just what an extraordinary atmosphere and venue it is just to see a match there. So that's something that we should certainly be watching for in the future. Just what Mexico has done to host this event with such class.

0: A lot of great storylines that I think fans around the world have gotten to know, and certainly fans around North America as well. So the U.S. have been great hosts. That doesn't stop tonight. If anything, it means that we as a sports-loving culture need to show our great integrity and joy as hosts. I know we will, to make sure this event is seen through to the end with all the care and the thought that has made it such a spectacle to this point.
1: All right, so lastly, John Paul, let's do this. If I said to you, scale of 1 to 10, how you felt about U.S. men's soccer after the last World Cup, with 1 being it's terrible and we should disband, and 10 being we're going to win in a year now, where would you have had the United States after the last World Cup?
0: 5, and I've got it at a 5.5 right now. How about that?
1: Really? That's it?
0: Yeah.
1: I have it at about a 7. I feel like we have the right coach. I feel like we have a couple of really terrific young players in Tillman and Balogun to build around. When I feel a little bit more bullish on it than you do.
0: Well, here's what I'm saying. That as a country, when you look at it, so the U.S. makes the quarterfinal in 2002. And we've seen in the years since then, the country has really grown in its love of soccer. You see the youth soccer numbers, and just as a culture, where we're at. I think we're better off now than we were 4 years ago. We've got a player of Balogun's class, and I think Tillman's class. Richards is a really important player, even though tonight wasn't probably his best game, but he has still shown a lot. And goalkeeping might be a bit of a question mark heading into the next World Cup. So the point is that getting to the round of 16, to me, is par. That's making it out of the group, which is what you should be able to do at every World Cup when you're the United States of America. This is par. And yeah, you won a round of 32 game, but that's what you should do because that used to be the old group stage. So I've got us as par. Now, could I bump it up if I'm feeling generous to a 6, maybe tomorrow when the sting of the loss is a little bit less, I'll call you back and say, yeah, it's about a 6. But I'm in that mid-tier range. We are hitting par. And for us to really move forward as a soccer nation, we got to move up a little bit into that 7 range or that 8 range. And that means that consistently we're making the quarterfinals and or winning or reaching the final of an event like a Copa America, which we may have on home soil in a couple of years.
1: He's on Twitter, at John Morosi. That is at John Morosi. John Paul, as always, buddy. Appreciate you hanging out with us. Appreciate your time. Enjoy the games, and we'll talk soccer and about baseball with you next week.
0: We will. The Tigers are still in 4th place. The Mets are still in 5th place. We haven't missed a whole lot.
2: Full-on White Sox season. Let's go.
0: The White Sox are in first. The Sox are in first, as Mike knows. So, I believe me, Mike, I haven't forgotten about that part.
1: Take it easy, buddy. We'll talk to you next week.
2: See you, JP.
1: All right, there goes John Paul Morosi. Wow, 5 to 5. Like, even me, when I would sit here and say, boy, the disappointment that keeps coming up, like, I feel like the United States has built a lot more, though. Like, remember, coming off the last World Cup, it was, who's going to be the coach? Who are going to be the players? What are we going to do? We're basically starting over, right? But now, mm-hmm. I feel like, okay, as long as they don't biff it and they tell Pochettino there's no money and he goes back to Europe, even if he wants to go back to Europe and come back in 2 years, I'm fine with that. Hey, I really like to, yeah, no, dude, go and come back in 2 years. We're good. We'll figure it out till then. I feel like now, though, we have the coach. We have young players that we know we're going to build around that aren't, well, maybe they're good, maybe they're not. Like, how good is Anthony Robinson really? You know, some of the guys like, okay, Tyler Adams, how good Pulisic? I feel like with Balogun and Tillman, it's like, okay, we have a couple of terrific young players here that we're going to build around. We have the coach. So I look at it as like, you know, maybe a 7 or a little bit over a 7. Now, clearly, there's a lot of work to do, but from where we were at the last World Cup, I feel a hell of a lot better about USA soccer.
2: No, it's very exciting. The problem is you had your, I think, real litmus test here. And only Tillman, I think, passed. I think, and Balogun, I'll give him a passing grade. But all in, you saw how stark that contrast was between the teams you beat in group and Bosnia-Herzegovina to where you were today. As JP reiterated things, you know, that we talked about in hour one, just from the lineup that Belgium was able to field. It's like, yeah, they gave you the first, oh, those guys are still coming off the bench. Until we get some kind of depth like that and that continuity, it's a long ways for me.
1: Yeah, no, but I feel like every one of

0: every one of the goals we gave up was our fault, right? Tim Ream on the first two goals, and then whatever Freeze is doing. It's not like Belgium made some tactical precision tic-tac-toe passing, or how are we going to defend that? Like, they just waited for us to say, yeah, we're going to try this play to the middle, and generally it's not going to work, but when you don't defend, hey, guess what? We're going to have a guy that puts the ball in the net. Like, I don't know that Belgium did anything that was so outlandishly great today. I felt they played good, but basically it was, hey, we're just going to keep at it because the United States, they're not ready for this game. They knew the first 10 minutes in, we are dominating this game. They are not ready. Let's not go crazy. Let's just control possession as much as we can. Let's take advantage because we know they're going to give us stuff. And they gave them three goals, just handed it to them.
1: Yeah, but as you said in hour one, and I heartily concur, did you ever think, even when they tied it, that game was going the United States way? No.
0: Yeah, no.
1: No, you did not.
0: That was what they call a tough watch, Mike Harmon. That is a really tough watch.
1: Yeah, there's no question about it. You know, you find your wins, as it were, and it was good to see Eddie Vedder shaking the hand of that kid and chugging a beer. But beyond that, it was tough.
0: Exit Abata Fresca, exit Swollen Dome. Jason Smith, Mike Harmon live from the Fox Sports Radio studios. Coming up next, why the Balogun controversy is really overrated. Wait, what? Plus, we remember the World Cup career of Cristiano Ronaldo. He's no Christian Pulisic, or is he? That's next. Jason and Mike, Fox Sports Radio. 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
0: 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Again, wherever you get your podcast from, just search our names, Jason Smith and Mike Harmon. Our Best Of content goes up again right after we get done tonight. The deep dive been taken all night on all the different angles surrounding the United States' loss to Belgium, knocked out of the World Cup again, like it was 15 years ago, or the same place, right?
2: Yeah, but as critical as we may be, you know, there's still one overriding theme that needs to be stated here.
0: What's that?
2: USA! USA!
0: 15 years ago, Belgium knocks us out. No, it's different now. No, I knocked us out again, 4-1. But
2: you know,
0: while we talked about Christian Pulisic and the Pulisic era being one that was underwhelming, because now he's entering his 30s. He's no longer going to be the focal point of Team USA. His international career for the United States is left wanting. He has not played well in the World Cups, right? He did not play well in the last World Cup. He's got one goal. He played well in the first half of the opening game, but then he's been hurt, and he was awful tonight. I think he had the lowest score of anybody on Team USA tonight, right? 11 turnovers in the first 45 minutes, lost possession 11 times, right? Like, his World Cup career has not been good, right? So all of a sudden, this golden era of Christian Pulisic is like, yeah, it's not been good, Bob. Not good.
2: Well, but that's the thing, Jason. Like, while we may not have had grandiose expectations in these past cycles for the team, it was still that was going to be the guy that was going to lead us into this new age. Yeah. And it's
0: and
2: not
0: now
2: him.
0: It's over.
2: Yeah.
0: And now the era is now it's somebody. Now it's someone else. Someone else. It's Balogun or it's Tillman and it's Pochettino. It's the Christian Pulisic era, which we felt like it's coming, and now it's over. I mean, yes, he's 27, still going to play internationally, still going to play a lot of big games, Gold Cup, Olympics, all that. But next time we hit the World Cup, it's going to be, hey, what can you give us? Can you even be on the field? We don't know, right? Because he hasn't shown that he can stay on the field either. He's had a problem with that over the course of his career. So, yeah, like, as much as good a player as he's been, you can say, boy, World Cup internationally for the United States has not been good. And quite honestly, you could have a very similar statement about this guy who, oh, by the way, played in his final World Cup game today.
3: Anthony Taylor blows his whistle. Mikel Merino, magnificent Merino for Spain, win with a late, late show in Dallas. And Cristiano Ronaldo exits the stage.
0: There was a call on Big Fox, the final World Cup game for Cristiano Ronaldo. Look, the last 20-some-odd years in the world, Ronaldo and Messi have been the two best players, bar none. Right now, we're into the Mbappe era and Haaland era, but these guys have carried soccer across the globe the last 25 years, right? It's been, I mean, Cristiano Ronaldo's played in 14 World Cups. He played in the first one in 1930, and now this is his last one here. But while the career he had across the globe is, you know, you talk about top 2-3 careers all time, right? His World Cup career was a good one. It wasn't a great one, right? Like, not to the level of Pulisic, but, you know, this is a guy in 27 games, he scored 11 goals, right? In six tourneys, he scored 11 goals. That's a little bit less than 1.5 goals per tourney. And you look at the guys now, Messi, Mbappe, Haaland, these guys are all going to blow that away. These guys have played all in one or two tournaments. Haaland might get to 11 goals by the time this tournament's over.
2: Well, right? Mbappe's at 19.
0: Right? I mean, yeah. Look, Mbappe, he's going to have like 40 by the time it's all said. Mbappe's going to have like 35 World Cup goals. Like, when you talk about the great player Cristiano Ronaldo is, okay, but in World Cups, yeah, okay, first one to score in six World Cups, but it's not like he's dropping 4 or 5 goals per World Cup, and it's not like Portugal has gotten better and better. Like, their best finish was his first World Cup. They finished fourth, right? They finished and went to the quarterfinals in 2022. All their other World Cups, the other four World Cups, either been we didn't get out of group or we didn't win our first knockout round game. So overall, like, when you say, okay, there's the career of Cristiano Ronaldo and there's the World Cup career of Ronaldo, where on the biggest stage, he's been good. he's not been great. He's not been someone, and you can judge this because you see what the best goal scorers in the world are doing now at the World. You see what Mbappe's able to do in just a couple of World Cups. You see what Messi's able to do in just a couple of World Cups. Ronaldo had 6 World Cups to be this guy, and he's not, right? So even though he's up on that list, he's not going to be there for long. Harry Kane's already got more goals than he has in a World Cup. He's going to probably double what Ronaldo's going to wind up with. So I mean, when you compare him to some of the other great players of just the last few years ago, man, he's had a long time to really make his mark in the World Cup. He's got 11 goals, right? Like he's good. I'm not saying 11 goals is bad. He's been good. He's not been great. It's not been what Portugal expects of him. The endings for Portugal in the tournament. I'm sure they expect at least one final. Again, when you have the best player in the world, or at the very worst, the second best player in the world, yeah, I think you have every right to expect you're going to make a World Cup final or make the semifinals more than once. So yeah, overall, like his World Cup career has been good. It's not been great.
2: Yeah, I mean, the other is, you know, how much of the disconnect it is where you've got one great player and a squad. Because you go in their World Cup history, there ain't a lot of scoring coming from anywhere else, right? And we joke about it with some of the other teams that are still alive. Wow, look at, you know, what Harry Kane and Bellingham are for England, or Holland is for Norway, or Messi for Argentina. You know, the one person coming through. But it always looks disjointed. Like that game today, they lose 1-0. It never looked like connected and cohesive. And then they had one.
0: Like Spain is just going, when do we need a goal to win this game?
2: Like that pass was tremendous, right? Yeah. To open up that scoring chance. But there was one with Ronaldo cross that came through. He couldn't get there, right? I don't think he thought the ball was going to get through, but you just see, there was another stat. I think Vozinha had more dribbles completed than he did coming into today's game. Take that for what you will. All of that. It's like he's not eating a lot of space by way of comparison. Messi ranked coming into the weekend's game 618th out of 618 in terms of distance traveled. So guys are picking their spots, no question. But, you know, for Ronaldo, I think you look at him on this stage, and I mean, he's not on the screen much. And then the ball comes in. There was one play earlier today. I'm like, is he really like 10 yards offsides and they're not calling it? Like, because the ball goes through. I was like, oh, there he is. Yeah. And you can see the defenders both looking at him, like just kind of pointing in the general direction, looking for the flag to go up, but it never does. Yeah. But like, hard to deny the impact the guy's had. And when he has had an opportunity, it's been electric. And we talk about those players that transcend the game, certainly one of those. But, you know, watching for a string of moments game to game, no, it's not there. Just got to wait for that one.
0: Yeah, I mean, look, when you have Uzbekistan, all right, hey, I can score a couple of goals.
2: That's 5-0, baby, come on.
0: Sure. Yeah,
2: then he was back, unless he wasn't.
0: Just the fact that Portugal has played better without him than they have played with him. Right. Like, I mean, just think about that. And more goals per game.
2: Yeah, we talked about that one.
0: Than with him, you know, over the course of the past year. Like, it's, you know, yeah, he's 41. He's near the end. I completely understand that. But just overall, when you look at his career, this is the weird part about soccer. It's what I love about soccer is that you could have somebody have a career and they could have two wildly different opinions because of what they're able to do, what they're able to do in the World Cup. And the big difference with Ronaldo was that, right? Look at Messi. Like, Messi was, Messi's so great, but he hasn't won a World Cup. He hasn't won a World Cup. Then he goes and leads Argentina to it all by himself, and suddenly he's the greatest player we've ever seen, right? He answered all the questions, right? But he was still getting dogged for, yeah, look at Messi, but he hasn't won a World Cup. Look at Argentina. All they do is disappoint. And now he's completely, you know, come full circle, where guys like Ronaldo, you can say, yeah, as great as he was, boy, but then you get to the World Cup and it's, oh yeah, kind of good but not great. Almost like how we look at Peyton Manning when he went through his NFL career, where Peyton Manning, boy, regular season, most of the playoffs, he's a regular season, he's phenomenal. He gets to the playoffs, yeah, he's good, but he wasn't great. in the playoffs. You didn't get the same production from Peyton Manning that you got from him in the regular season, right? You just didn't, right? Barry Bonds, as great as he was during his career, Balco notwithstanding. What happened when you got to the playoffs, most part? Barry Bonds was bad, had a great 2002 World Series. I'm not saying he didn't, but sometimes there's that difference level where when you talk about a player for the playoffs, yeah, but what's he done in the playoffs? Look at this guy's playoff, not a playoff performer, X, Y, and Z. Like, there's a lot of comparisons there where you see a guy with one level of excellence that he's had for most of his career that makes you just go, wow, and the big superstar that he is. And then you get to the World Cup and you go, well, that's the real playoffs. You go, okay, boy, would have expected a little bit more. And yes, it's three games or five games or six games once every 4 years, but I'm sorry, that's why it's the World Cup. That's why it's special. All right. It's not, well, it's a World Cup. It's only three, four games. No, it's why it's the biggest sporting event in the planet. It's why a billion people watched Argentina win the last World Cup across the globe. I'm sorry. The World Cup is the World Cup. And if you're the best player, you need to come through in the biggest moments at the top time. And Ronaldo was good. He wasn't great, right? Pulisic has just been bad. You know, forget about good. He's just been bad overall in the World Cup and injured with the combination for him. That's what sucked about him. But I mean, when you talk about two guys that, you know, the impression, the imprint of Pulisic outside of this is, boy, in other tournaments he's played well. He's done well for the United States. He's done well up and down his career in Europe and in Italy. Okay, that's great. But the World Cup, boy, he's supposed to be Captain America. And but the next level is, okay, I would love for Pulisic to have been good, not great. You know, that we might have one more, might still be playing Mike Harmon if Pulisic has been good, not great, but he wasn't even good. And for Ronaldo, maybe Portugal wins. Maybe they have a World Cup or two if he was as good as he was in the World Cup as he was during his career.
2: Well, and that's it, right? It's the different level, and we watch guys rise or fall. Like today, the moment felt so huge for the United States. Perhaps that's some, not just for Ronaldo, but for his teammates there in Portugal. And maybe, like we watch here, maybe he's just that guy, that next step or three ahead of everybody else, when he's on the pitch, in terms of having to change your offensive mindset to try to get him involved, try to get him the ball, especially because he's not moving that well, right? I mean, we talked about that, where most of his goals are coming as a result of penalties that he didn't draw. So you have that part of it. By the way, Messi also wins because he's 5'7".
0: Yeah, no,
2: yeah, I mean, all these other guys standing, sticked 6'2", 6'5", statuesque. Nope. I rise up for the little guys. 5'7". Let's go.
0: Time now to find out what's trending in the wide world of sports with special delivery Steve DeSager, who's going to kick things off with a result in sports that nobody saw coming. The Mets beating the Braves, 7-6 in 10 innings. Steve-o.
4: Yeah, we didn't see that coming. The whole Belgian thing we kind of saw coming. Maybe not the way it wound up 4-1 for crying out loud, but as we've been saying for a couple weeks, these two teams did play in the U.S. in March in front of a huge crowd in Atlanta. And against the backup goalie, the Americans lost 5-2 that day. Looking ahead, the 2030 Men's World Cup, by the way.
0: We should have had our backup goalie in tonight. Maybe it would have been better if we had Matt Turner in.
4: The irony is goaltending is usually the best position for the American men's soccer
2: Tim
4: program.
2: Howard, baby.
4: It's the, I mean, going back decades, it's the offense that has, and then suddenly in this World Cup, the offense is there, and I'm thinking, we're going to get away with having these goalkeepers. Nope, that was exposed as well today. In 2030, co-hosting the Men's World Cup will be Spain, Portugal, and Morocco. It will also be the 100th anniversary of the tournament. And then, and that'll be June through July, that summer as well. And then 2034, Saudi Arabia will be hosting the World Cup. Tomorrow in Riyadh, Saudi Arabia, a high of 110, just for the record. So maybe
2: hydration breaks.
4: For 45 minutes in the middle of every 45 minutes.
0: That tournament's going to be in December. All right, then.
4: Yeah, I think we can call that one already.
0: But I'll call this one. We're going to finish third in the next World Cup. Because 100 years ago in the first World Cup, the United States finished third.
4: Do you know why we finished third?
0: There were only two teams playing.
4: No.
0: And we finished third.
4: It was 16 teams. Well, actually, it was only 13 teams playing because the two teams from Asia didn't make it and Egypt missed its boat. So, so yeah, we won our first two games in the very first World Cup, 1930, and then kind of like all the other tournaments in the last 20 years. Then we played a real team and lost 6-1 to Argentina, and that was that. Funny how history repeats itself.
5: Messi
4: tonight
5: had a hat trick in that. He had 3 goals. He was only 6 years old.
4: Yeah, but also 5'8", oddly. Belgium 4-1 over the United States tonight. Malik Tillman with a free kick goal in the 31st minute, briefly tying the game 1-1. Belgium quickly scored again in the 33rd minute. The U.S. against European sides. Last 15 matchups against Europe, 1-12 with 2 ties. And that one was the win against Bosnia last week. Bosnia is not Belgium. I think we could have concluded that on paper before. We saw it on the field tonight. Spain in Dallas eliminated Portugal 1-0 on a goal in the 91st minute. By the way, Belgium is undefeated in its last 18 games now. Spain is undefeated in regulation in its last 35 straight games now, tying its national record. And it's Spain against Belgium in LA Friday afternoon in a quarterfinal. Trained to push past the pain, not athletes, just people, trafficked every day right here in the United States, sometimes by someone they trusted. During the World Cup, help us break the silence. 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To Major League Baseball, the Mets got a 3-run homer top of the ninth from Juan Soto and eventually won in 10 innings at Atlanta 7-6. Matt Olson, 2 home runs in the loss for the Braves. Milwaukee scored 4 in the seventh and won 4-3 at St. Louis. Washington, 12-11 winners against Houston. The Yankees won at Tampa Bay 5-1. Today, Kansas City ripped Philadelphia and Christopher Sanchez 15-1. There are 3 late games. It's the Diamondbacks 8-0 at San Diego, bottom of the eighth. Giants lead 8-1 over the Blue Jays, bottom of the eighth. The Dodgers ahead of the Rockies 6-2 in the bottom of the fifth inning. Shohei Ohtani, a 2-run homer and a 2-run single. Back to you.
5: Thank you, Steve-O. The Jason Smith Show with my best friend, Mike Harmon. Coming up next, we get back into the night and the day that was for the United States. Why? The Balogun controversy and him getting reinserted in the United States lineup was completely overrated. Wait, what? That's next. We'll tell you why. Jason and Mike, Fox.
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0: Jason Smith Show with me, Mike Harmon, continues here. Fox Sports Radio. Having a blast with you tonight, with the exception of, well, that outcome. United States men's national team goes down.
1: Blurry. Blah. Blah. Blah.
0: That about sums it up.
2: Yeah, we suck again.
0: I tried to put together, you know, words, but sometimes the visceral sounds get us to where we need to be.
1: How many A's and R's are in that? Blah. Yeah, okay, there's four A's,
0: drag
1: two
0: it out.
1: R's, a G-H. Now, look, to look at this game, you can't do it without taking a wider view of the controversy surrounding Flo Balogun being able to play in this game without serving a suspension for a red card that he got at the end of the last game. And this story was so white hot for the last 24, 36 hours. Like, it's insane how white hot this was. Every post on social media was about, should Balogun play? Should he not? Oh, I know the U.S. got screwed, but now he probably shouldn't play. And the president got involved, and that shouldn't have happened. And now Belgium, they're tweeting out now, oh, you know, overturn this. They were scared out of their minds to face Balogun today, but now it's, oh, we won. Now we can be troll everybody. This story was so white hot, and the perspective on this was that, and I tweeted this out earlier today, this story is going to be so hot, but as anything that's this hot, it goes cold very quickly. And in a day, we won't talk about this story at all because it's over. The United States lost. Okay, yes, Balogun played. FIFA and President Trump, however they looked at this, they righted it wrong because it wasn't really a red card, so they let him play. But however you feel about this now, this story is over because the United States lost. They lost in really difficult fashion where they didn't look like they belonged in the same field as Belgium. Now, a lot of it was their own doing because they played terribly. But now this ends. And even if the United States had won, the story would end quickly because let's say with the United States loses, the story's over. But if they kept winning, if they won tonight, and then they beat Spain, and then they beat France, no one's talking about how, oh, Balogun should have been able to play against Belgium. But whoa, whoa, United States just beat Spain and France. Oh, my goodness, they could win the World Cup. They're playing Argentina, you know, in the final. You know, they're playing England in the final right after the 250th anniversary of the country. Like, this was always a story that was going to be very hot for a short period of time, and then we move on from. And now, basically, there's going to be a little bit of it tomorrow, but the rest of it, it's going to be over. Right? I mean, the whole Balogun controversy now, it was as big a deal, as big a deal. Then we had a game, and now we're moving on.
0: Yeah, I mean, it's only a big deal for a short time because they lost, right? If they'd extended it and Balogun had a big game to beat Belgium, the rest of the world would still be, you know, raising their hand going, hey, wait, hold on. And I know we had the Ronaldo precedents that had been set going back to qualifying and an elbow to the back, the guy in a game against Ireland and the suspension of the suspension there. But once you get to the, hey, there's going to be no further penalty going back to last Friday, which happened to be Balogun's birthday, by the way, that you thought it was a done deal. So that extra, hey, here's one from the bottom of the deck that felt greasy and so FIFA. You always say so Mets, so Jets. This felt so FIFA. And the problem is now you're doing it mid-tournament, I think is the biggest thing that would be the takeaway and something that will have to be discussed, even though the United States part of it is out, is that, well, what about all those red cards in the group play where guys didn't get to play in a second game or a third game? What about some of the, are we going to challenge yellow cards now? Because those are a gateway to a red card. Like what happens? Like, does this throw everything, you know, into disarray? You know, yes, it kills the United States part of it for now because, you know, we lost and we got thumped. We didn't just lose. We got humiliated on our home field. But hey, I don't know. I think it would have had a lot of juice if they rolled into LA Stadium on Friday against Spain with this.
1: FIFA is now introducing a lavender card that is between a yellow and a red. Yellow is still the yellow. The lavender means it rises to the level, but not quite of a red. So if you get the lavender card, that's not quite going to be a red. And if you get a fuchsia card, that's actually one level above the red card. The fuchsia card means you can never play again. So these are the different cards we're going to get right now here in Sun. I want them to be just go 17 different colors. Just go all the different. Forget yellow and red. Give a whole bunch more.
0: There's a pause. What's the pause for? Well, he's trying to figure out which color he's picking from the vast array, the color palette, like you're picking out curtains.
1: Exit out by Nebraska, exit Swollen Dome. Coming up next, how big of a game was this tonight between the United States and Belgium? The answer is going to surprise you.
3: Not big. We suck. We are.
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20: What's happening, fellow sports fans? It's Andy West. Let's look back on this day in sports history, July 7th. We will start today back in 1964, where the National League beat the American League 7-4 in the All-Star Game on Johnny Callison's two-out, three-run homer off Dick Raddatz in the bottom of the ninth inning at New York Shea Stadium. The win pulled the National League even with the American League, 17 wins, 17 losses, one tie, for the first time since the series began. Jumping ahead, today in 1978 at the Wimbledon Women's Tennis Final, Martina Navratilova wins her first Grand Slam singles title, beating Chris Everett 2-6, 6-4, 7-5. This was Navratilova's first of 18 Grand Slam singles titles and a record 9 Wimbledon singles titles. And staying right there at Wimbledon, today in 2013, Andy Murray becomes the first British man in 77 years to win the Wimbledon title, beating Novak Djokovic 6-4, 7-5, 6-4 in the final. The last British man to win the Wimbledon title before was Fred Perry in 1936.
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21: Belgium ripped the USA 4-1 at the World Cup's round of 16 game in Seattle tonight. The Americans are out, allowing a goal in the ninth minute to Belgium, which was out shooting the U.S. through 30 minutes, 7-0. It was a 10-1 shots advantage by late first half. The U.S. still has won a round of 16 game just once since the very first World Cup almost 100 years ago. The Americans had lost head-to-head to Belgium in an exhibition in March in Atlanta 5-2. Today in Dallas, Spain eliminated Portugal 1-0 on a goal in the 91st minute. The Sacramento Kings waived DeMar DeRozan. In the two late ball games in the majors, bottom of the ninth, Diamondbacks lead at San Diego 8-0. Top of the seventh in L.A., Dodgers 6-3 over the Rockies. Shohei Ohtani, a two-run homer and two-run single. The Mets won in 10 innings at Atlanta 7-6. Yankees 5-1 winners at Tampa Bay. Washington 12-11 over Houston. I'm Steve DeSager.
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0: I was wrong. My opinion was wrong.
1: Oh, thank you, Becky Hammond. You know, the United States has to have a Duke. You gotta have a 1A. You have to have a 1A. You're not gonna
0: have a 1A.
25: We need a defender.
0: Have a
25: 1A.
0: Need a defender.
25: I'm a ream.
0: Need a goalie.
1: Yeah. Need a lot of things.
0: Tyshirt's been on edge the whole night. Like, I came in, and like, he's been kind of pacing around like he's ready to attack.
1: No, I get it. I get it.
26: No, you don't get it.
1: No, I completely get it.
26: You're totally chill with us sucking.
1: I'm not chill. I have seen us suck longer than you have.
26: I've never seen us suck this bad.
1: I've seen. No. Dude, we were worse in 2022. We didn't make it in 2018.
26: That's fine. We sucked in general. This made us look like we were something.
1: Because we had expectations.
0: Hope is a dangerous thing, man. What do I tell you from Shawshank all the time?
1: When you have expectations, sometimes things can be more difficult, and that's really what I saw tonight, a team that wasn't ready for the moment, right? Not that we're not good enough, because even though Belgium was a really good team, right? They're a top 10 team in the world. Can you say if we played our normal game or the game that we played in the first four games, it wouldn't be a toss-up game? Not a game that we couldn't win on our home field. Of course not. But we played absolutely terrible, and we gifted them three of their four goals. And the game was over after Matt Friis made one of the worst mistakes you could possibly make as a keeper. And I'm going to come out and delay holding onto the ball and getting rid of it with a player right behind me. Like, we gave them three goals on three horrendous decisions. I don't think it's way less what Belgium did than what we did to ourselves, and Belgium just took advantage of. Right?
0: Mr. Marsh, my guy, right there.
1: I felt, you know, listen, we should have won the. No. We played terrible the entire game.
0: Well, you got Kenny Atkinson. Which guy do you want to pick for your analysis?
1: I can't Mitch Johnson it and say we played better 70% of the game. No,
0: 72. 72, no, don't short him.
2: Analytically, we won this game, Jason.
1: Yeah, no, there was no analytic wins. It was just,
0: we completed more passes. We had more time of possession.
1: We were terrible. I can't even say that. But, you know, we'll have more on the breakdown of what surprised us, coming up in a few minutes. But a couple of different things on the game tonight. If I said to you, the over, and we'll wait and see what it's going to be. If I said to you the over-under of total viewers of this game, and I put the over-under at 50 million, would you go over or under that number?
0: Under.
1: See, because I'm going to go over. I think there was so much attention on this game. This was such a moment in time with the Balogun decision, people that didn't know anything about soccer. As we saw, we had 25 million people watching the game against Bosnia. Now you have a game where the president got involved. Now people that weren't even watching are going, now I'm watching because the president got involved, right? Because there's no better battle in the world than Democrats versus Republicans. Well,
0: and
1: right?
0: Some folks decided to cheer against us because of it. So
1: better. I'm hate watching, right? I don't know that we couldn't easily double that, because that was the most watched soccer game domestically in United States history was a game against Bosnia, and that was 26 million people. I would not be surprised if we doubled that for this game tonight. There was just that much attention on it. Well, and I think it's a big jump, but okay, I'm from 26 to 50. I'll give you 50 million. I could say over.
0: A lot of folks took the back end of this long holiday weekend and decided to make it a 4-day.
1: Sure.
0: 5 p.m. local kick for us here West Coast. I mean, might have taken a little bit off. Although the roads were fairly empty as kickoff approached, I could say that.
1: It might take out some Super Bowls, man. Like, that might take out some Super Bowls. I mean, not recent ones, obviously, but like ones in the 70s. And maybe, you know, that's going to take out. It's going to be higher rated than some Super Bowls.
0: This is going to be like a lot more people let down. More so than any bad Christmas morning.
1: Yeah.
0: Because you loaded up to watch this, and I mean, hopefully you had some nice beverages and food. I know there were some great deals going on across the world, from the fast casual to straight out fast food to the restaurant down the street, drink specials, food specials, whatever. So hopefully they made a mint in all of it. But, you know, I hope the United States performance didn't, you know, sour him. But boy, this taco really isn't very good. This pasta is terrible. It's like, no, it was good. Your taste was just affected by what you watched on television.
1: No, I think every bar knows, every manager was savvy enough that the minute Matt Freeze made that ridiculously bad play, they said, get your bills to your people. Get your bills to your table. They're all going to get up and leave. It's 3-1. It's over. Get your bills there. Make sure they pay you and they don't chew and screw. All right. Make sure they get out there.
0: Here you go. Drink specials. Happy hour is back on for the last however long this misery retains us.
1: Now, do you want to know flip side? Because I'll give you some positives here.
0: Look at you.
1: What wasn't a lot from the United States tonight. The good of the Balogun decision to allow him to play. Because there is one, I believe, an unassailable good that came of his decision, the decision to let him play. Right now, there's Balogun gets the red card, and we know that, hey, all right, he can't play. But then all of a sudden, the president calls the president of FIFA a couple of days later. Yeah, we're suspending that red card and Flo Balogun can play on Monday.
0: He would not have been able to flip Sepp Blatter, I can tell you that.
1: He was the
0: president of everybody.
1: Yeah, but dude, Sepp Blatter had to resign because of a global corruption that was unprecedented.
0: Again, FIFA history.
1: When I saw Sepp Blatter on the Sepp Blatter social media account today that said, hey, FIFA, what are you doing? We need an explanation. Like, dude, are you kidding? You had to resign because of much controversy and a global dysfunction where people didn't know legally what was going on. And he's the guy saying, I don't know about this, FIFA. Wow. So there are two schools of thought on it, right? And this, you're wondering, Jason, how can you say this? Yes, there is Balogun should have played. There was a wrong that was righted in allowing him to play. Or, hey, a red card and you can't play is a red card and you can't play. We're starting to change the rules. What happens when you change the rules like this, right? So, yes, there are both sides of that, and I completely understand that. But you want to know what the absolute unassailable good is in this story is because this is now putting FIFA officiating on notice, and it has no choice but to improve and be more transparent. This was such a huge story that there's no way any sort of officiating now going forward in FIFA, in World Cups, in the Euro, in whatever you want to talk about, right? There's no way the officiating can be done under a cloud of darkness like it's been done basically since the beginning of time in the World Cup. Where, why is this decision being made? I don't understand. We have to know more. We have to know more. We're going to see officiating improve. There's going to be no more, why did it seem like the thumb was on the scale against the United States? Why were all these calls missed against Bosnia, right? The scrutiny on improving officiating, you think NBA officiating's bad, right? I mean, you look at what goes on with FIFA and you go, I don't understand how guys can get tackled on corner kicks and there's no foul called. Well, the guy wasn't going to get the ball, so we can't really have a foul. But he still got tackled. Yeah, but he was out of the play. It doesn't matter. If you're out of the play, you're not offside. You can't get a foul committed upon you. All of these things. There is no choice but to have an improvement in officiating top down in FIFA, because this is what's opening the door to it. There's always been calls that have been made that you scratch your head and go, I don't understand here. Is there something going on? Look, we live it in the NBA all the time. Why is Scott Foster being assigned to do all these games? Why is Tony Brothers on this game? I don't understand. Oh, here we go. I mean, just the fact that Scott Foster's nickname is the Extender, right? So we see it and we live it in the NBA. And I want to say that incrementally, officiating is getting better, but you look at the NBA finals and the favors that were done for Wemby, maybe that's a tipping point that the officiating in the NBA is going to be scrutinized a little bit more, right? We already saw with SGA all the attention that was spent on him, all he does is flop, all he does is flop, all he does is flop. Well, guess what happened? He didn't get all those flopping calls in the final series against the Spurs. When he turned into a guy that's all he did was flop. So I want to think that maybe incrementally it's going to get better, but FIFA, this blows anything away that we saw with Wemby or Gilgeous Alexander. There's no choice but to get a better viewpoint and overseeing of officiating when it comes to FIFA the World Cup. There's no way you can go put the genie back in the bottle and go, yeah, we'll have all kinds of calls that happen, red cards and suspensions and yellow cards that are going to be done at the whim of the officials. Like, that can't happen anymore.
0: Sure it can, because you just cite Article 27. You admit no wrongdoing, just saying we reserve the right to change our mind. That's all they did. They didn't admit any error in process. Everybody's like extrapolating. It's just like the original foul call. It's like, well, you can't prove intent. I don't need to. It was a dangerous play. We decided there's red card. Red card.
1: But the whole process was flawed. Like, that's not the replay.
0: No, but they didn't.

0: the NBA, we mock it openly. What are we going to get from the after the end of one of these World Cup games? What is that guy bringing out? It's not two stone tablets. Nope, that's longer than a roll of toilet paper unfurled. And it's okay. All the different things they had to go back and look at the 90+. That's just where we're going if you want to open that door.
1: Just watch and see all the nations that are now going to put forth any sorts of appeal on, right? Like, they've opened the door to that, right? So now there's no way teams are going to say, oh, well, we're not going to appeal that. We're not going to. No, they're going to appeal all the time. And this is going to be a general thing. And transparency in officiating is always good.
0: Yeah, but there was no transparency.
1: Yeah, but now we're going to get it. That's what my point is, that this is the case that's going to bring us that transparency. We never had it, but FIFA. Now we found out how this sausage was made. And now it's going to be much more difficult because now it's not just one nation. You know, the United States is the big test case. Well, here they are. And the president made a phone call and FIFA said, oh, yeah, we'll go look at it. Oh, okay. Now all of a sudden, England's going to do it. Argentina, France. Everybody is going to do this now. It's going to be it's going to be much more transparency and efficient. Is it going to be perfect? No, but it's going to be better. And as long as officiating on this stage is better and we're not looking back and saying, oh, there's a hand of God that cost somebody a championship there. Oh, okay. There's Qatar in 2022 getting awarded whatever they get awarded. Like, it's going to be all over the place, top to bottom. You are going to see more transparency. And that's a good thing. I mean, I don't see a downturn for this for anything with soccer.
0: So let's thank the United States government and President Trump. The whole soccer-loving community should all join hands across the globe. It's no longer hands across America. It's all across the globe saying,
1: I mean, we already had the...
0: It's FIFA, though, man. Come on.
1: But we already had the Great Britain Prime Minister say, hey, wait a minute. We don't want to, you know, about moving the game time against Mexico. Yeah. So suddenly, wait. Whoa, so what's the big... If President Trump can ask about a red card and you... But you asking about moving the game because it's advantageous weather-wise, that's not the same thing?
0: Well, both squads did that, though. Mexico wanted it moved earlier.
1: Yeah,
0: England said no, and that was like the battle of lightsabers.
1: You're already getting that. Hey, we want to move this. Now world leaders are going to get involved now. Just wait. It's going to look, boy, the next World Cup's going to look like a meeting of UN. It's going to be everybody's going to be
0: That's part of the laws of the game too, is that you're supposed to be immediately disqualified if the governments try to get involved. Like, hello. Pick one from the deck of everybody that got involved.
1: It's a good story because we're going to get that for officiating. And that's a great thing.
0: It's huge.
1: Is it going to be night and day or is it going to be incrementally better? Whatever it is, it's going to be better. So that's why.
0: So we're going to get more specificity in Article 27.
1: We don't have to tell you why we decided. Was only 8 minutes. It wasn't the 15 minutes that we thought it was. So really the impact on this was, we're going to get it. Transparency. We're getting
0: it. Look at you. You have faith in FIFA.
1: Exit out about a fresca. Listen, Sepp Blatter is questioning FIFA. Okay. Like I said, Sepp Blatter is questioning FIFA. All right. That tells you that things are not what they used to be. Right. That old FIFA. It ain't what it used to be. Exit out about a fresca. Exit Swollen Dome. Jason Smith, Mike Harmon live from the Fox Sports Radio studios. The three biggest takeaways from the United States loss to Belgium coming up next right here. Jason and Mike. Fox Sports Radio.
2: It's infield. The U.S. is hesitating. A bouncing ball picked up in the box. And that's the opening goal for Belgium. It was De Ketelaere.
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1: This goes to USA.
0: This is the most sports involved Alex Tyshon has ever been in a show in the decade you have been with us. United States losing to Belgium tonight 4-1, getting knocked out of the World Cup. Tyshon sent me a GIF, Harmon, that says, "This is the only thing Pulisic should be delivering," and it's Pulisic dressed up as a DoorDash guy.
2: Oh, wow.
1: Am I wrong?
0: He was terrible tonight. He was absolutely terrible.
1: The entire World Cup, he's been terrible.
0: He was absolutely terrible.
2: He had that good half.
0: Hang on. He had a really good first half in the opening game.
1: That's awesome.
0: That's what he had.
1: Cape Verde was better than him. Come on.
0: Well, yeah. I mean, come on now. I mean, Cape Verde. I mean, they nearly pulled the upset of upsets.
2: When are we booking our flights?
1: Yeah, I'm so down.
2: Come on. You want to talk about socials and great PR for a spot for many different reasons and angles. I'm in.
0: I mean, I think they're going to make a movie out of the goalie's life, right?
2: Sure.
1: They better.
2: Well, Kelce, there's a huge market that he might become the goalie over at Miami.
0: Yeah.
2: Bring him stateside.
1: Yeah. Yes.
0: Yeah. 100%.
2: Legend.
0: Now, the United States losing tonight to Belgium in the round of 16, 4-1, and it didn't really feel even that close. There's three big takeaways from this game, right? Number one, and again, you know, we also, again, probably 50 million people watched this. That's how big a deal this game was. Overall, I would say the United States, not ready for the moment. They were not in a game where you would think they would come out flying with Flo Balogun being put back in the lineup. You know, even a couple of players said after the game, "I felt like that was a big boost for us." You know, Balogun coming in, like, he's one of the best strikers in the world, and he's what we've been missing for a better part of three decades. And they come out so absolutely flat. And not only that, they look fundamentally bad. They look a lot like the World Cup teams I watched for the better part of the last 15 years, where when they played a better team, they didn't know what to do. They didn't know where to go on plays. There was no communication, and so many goals were breakdowns. And that's what tonight was. Breakdown on the first goal. Tim Ream was awful. Breakdown on the second goal. Tim Ream was awful again. Third goal, I don't know what Matt Fries is thinking, trying to come all the way out and make a play. Like, it was just bamboozled the entire game.
2: He's been called Young Wei Koo for kicking the ground.
0: This was not the team that we saw the first four games of the World Cup. Not even close. And you know, we said it right after. We actually said it before the final gun. So congratulations to everybody else who said this. I'm sure they listened to us and said it. Is that, you know, they picked a bad time to have a bad game, because top to bottom, everybody was bad. Couple of bright spots for a little while individually. Tillman, obviously a bright spot. First guy in 60 years to score two free kicks in a World Cup game. So a couple of bright spots a little bit. But overall, the United States was bad, and they were not ready. When you come out for a round of 16 game and you look that ill-prepared to play, like that's unforgivable for a player perspective. And I wish we could find a way to quantify it, but for the last 100 years, we've been keeping track of sports. Sometimes for reasons known only to them, teams come out flat in big games. In the NFL, in the NBA, Major League Baseball. I don't know why. You think, well, I can't believe it came out flat. But yes, we came out flat for this game. And that's what happened with the United States. And that's why they're going home. They were dominated from the beginning of this game on and never really got into it.
2: Yeah, you know me. It's the question when you're at home, right? This is not, hey, you've traveled many a weary mile. Hey, you've had a bunch of setbacks. Hey, there was a huge rainstorm that kept you standing on the sideline like a caged animal for 3 hours waiting to get to the opening kick. No, you're at home in Seattle. The buildup, the expectation, you got a nation, even a lot of the naysayers. I mean, those that were still on the other side of that fence, you know who they are. They know who they are. They hate fun. Maybe some would say they hate America. I don't know. But the idea that you just had this groundswell of support behind you and you still come up with that effort. I'm like, look, the human brain, we'll never understand fully how it works, right? I stipulate to that. I am not a rocket scientist. I am not a brain surgeon. I am a loudmouth with a little bit of higher education behind me, but no medical training whatsoever. No psychological training whatsoever. I am just baffled that in this moment, this grand stage, this grand opportunity after our 250th anniversary as a country, that this was the response with all that buildup, with those expectations. You always want to ask, you know, hey, when you have that many people slapping you on the back and telling you how great you are, whether you rise to that occasion. Well, I will tell you this. All they've got is red marks from the back slapping that went on before today.
0: Man, I'll tell you, look, there's the number one thing coming out flat, unforgivable. But again, it's a phenomenon of sports. We see it all the time. I don't get how that happened. The second thing is, what did I say throughout group play? What was my only question about Team USA? Scores? Got it, right? We're good. We're good everywhere we are. I don't know how good our back line is. I really don't, because they either didn't play a lot, didn't get to see them a lot because of our attack was so good and we were able to control the ball. And there were times when we looked really dicey. The second half against Australia was dicey. The end against Turkey was dicey. I said, I don't know how good our back line is. And turns out, not all the time, Mike Harmon, do I like being right. Because boy, was I right about this. Because watching them try to figure it out today, like I can't tell you one guy on our back line that I thought played okay. And this is like just who didn't play the absolute worst. Like, who was worse besides Tim Ream? I mean, like, they played so poorly. And again, they played like they had never played together. Like, that's kind of what I looked like. There was no confidence. There was no cohesion of when Belgium would attack, like, we need to be here and here. Like, fundamentally, like, you know, the first play, Tim Ream is guarding grass and when he could have broke up the play. And Matt Freeze not in the right spot. Second goal, hey, you got to defensively, you have to be on him a little bit more than you were. You can't let him just bowl you over. Yep. You know, Tim Ream's got to be strong on the ball and not just get. I mean, it looked that Tim Ream, the second goal, kind of looks like that big gift from the NBA playoffs where it was Mitchell Robinson dunking over Joel Embiid. And they turned Joel Embiid into a baby,
2: yeah,
0: like, you know, in a sling that Mitchell Robinson's carrying around. Like, that was the second one. I'm going, I don't understand that. I don't understand either of those plays. How this is how Belgium was able to score? That it was just that fundamentally we looked like we hadn't played together. And again, that's part of not being the team I saw the first four games. But boy, was that the team we saw today.
2: Well, and that's the thing, right? Is what we saw versus what we saw. And you got to try to figure that out of how good versus level of competition. Look, you got to beat who's on the schedule. We talked about an advantageous home cooking kind of draw. And then Bosnia was still, what, 61st? And you're looking good and the attack looks great. Well, the attack didn't look great today. And you had all your component parts, which meant that the back line had to be competent. And they were anything but. Right, you talk about Ream. He turns to face the ball, and you've got your keeper too concerned about whether guys offside to actually go and try to play the ball. Right, we're watching goalies stand on their heads throughout this entire tournament. Go game to game with the number of huge saves. Go look at the clinic that England put on last night. Look at our folk hero Vozinha. Go all the way down. They quick pitched him with a messy free kick, and he still saved it on the other end of the net. Here, hey, I'm looking for the offside. I don't know, if you sprawled out, you might have actually gotten a piece of the ball. But you didn't. You didn't bother. And then that third goal will live in my memory and haunt my nightmares for years to come as we watch that disaster unfold. So I don't know how much of it was, boy, I was encouraged that this was great, and I'm only worried about the back line. You had a huge step up in class. I don't care what world rankings are. We use them as just kind of a piece to it all. But can you tell me that there's only a separation between 9 and 17 after what you watched today, even if they were self-inflicted? Good teams don't do that.
0: Yeah, no, but the thing is like, and that's the third part, is that my third takeaway is that because it was more Belgium taking advantage of us than them playing great, I feel way better about us. Again, coming off of the 2022 World Cup, I did not feel good at all, right? Look, we didn't make it in 2018. 2022, okay, you know, it was supposed to be the early part of the golden generation, but what do we deal with the last couple of years coming off of that World Cup? Who the coach was going to be? Were the players even getting along? I mean, I remember the blank show that it was for most of the last
2: you
0: four
2: leave
0: years,
2: the Berhalter
0: right?
2: and Reina like, fight alone. Come
0: look,
2: on.
0: I remember how bad it just people forget how bad it was for Team USA on the men's side coming off of the 2022 World Cup. And it was, you know, is Berhalter going to stay? And how do they have a whole big a committee put together to replace him, and he's leading it, and he names himself the replacement. Like, I don't understand how that happens. And the players didn't get along. So it was a really bad place. And in just a couple of years, Pochettino has come in, and he has built the team around some pretty good young talent. We have two young stars that we're going to build around for the next World Cup in Balogun and Tillman, right? These guys are both 24 years old, and they're both terrific. Balogun is a world-class player. So I feel good about that. I feel good that in where we are right now, losing to the number 9 team in the world in a game where we did it to ourselves, okay, I got to think that if we played this game 10 times, we're only going to play like this once. And it happened to be, look, we played four games. It happened to be in this game. It all happened. Again, bad time for a bad game. I got to think that if we played this game 10 times, we would only play this badly once. Not meaning that we're going to win the other 9 games, but the other games would be toss-ups, because that's what this game should have been. It should have been a toss-up, but because we weren't ready for the moment, because our back line wasn't any good, we got what we had tonight. But overall, I feel way better about the team going forward now than I did 4 years ago.
2: You know how we can move this thing in other step forward. 4 years from now, there will be a player who will be 20 years old. He was born in San Diego, California, and we sunsetted his dad earlier today. That's right. Ronaldo Jr. Let's go. Let's go. Let's get him. Start that recruiting process now. 2 letters a day like your Dufresne and Shawshank. Come on.
0: I have a better plan, and Alex Teicher is going to help me with this plan. Ready for this plan, Mike? Ready? Teicher,
2: okay.
0: Hey, Tyshirt, you ready?
1: I'm listening.
0: You help me this. Okay. I have it on good authority. Erling Haaland is American. So let's get on that and get him to play for
1: I'm
0: us.
1: I'm really listening. What do you mean?
0: Let's get us on.
2: He has embraced Texas. He had a nice southern drawl as a content creator when those women were hitting on him in that video. Okay. And he's like, nope, I'm not a soccer player. I'm just a content creator.
0: If you take a certain number of pictures in the United States when you are from a smaller country than the United States, you eventually become eligible for citizenship. And because he took the requisite amount of photos, he's now eligible to play for the United States in 4 years.
1: I'm listening.
2: It's pretty good.
0: All right, good. So now I need you to you know do your normal thing and figure out a way and get the right people on board so we can make this happen for next year.
1: You got it. I actually just started watching the replay of USA and Belgium and noticed that Ream is our captain, by the way. That didn't go too well, did it?
0: Tim Ream was playing in his last game for the U.S. men's national
1: team. Yeah, I hope
2: so. Maybe we got to keep our composure.
0: I'm pretty sure he was.
1: Jason, I think you're also delusional.
0: How am I delusional?
1: Because you said if we played 10 times.
0: I'm Googling it right now. Haaland.
1: No, that's fine.
0: U.S. citizen.
1: No, I love that.
2: No, that one's great. If you could find that loophole in these eligibility things, I dig that.
1: Maybe his family came here when they were pregnant, too, for like a month or two. Maybe
0: okay, well, here we go. Here we go. Erling Haaland, Norwegian citizen, former U.S. Secretary of the Interior Deb Haaland is an American citizen, and it's spelled the same way.
1: I like where you're going with this.
0: I mean, so I think, she was Secretary of Interior for the last few years. So I think when you have the same last name as someone who is an American citizen, you can become an American citizen.
1: What if him and his girlfriend, she got pregnant here and she had her kid here? Does that make him closer to us?
0: Yeah, it does. That we'd be able to have his kid.
1: No, I
0: want
1: him.
0: We'd have to wait 20 years, but I don't know.
1: He can't take his birth certificate, the kids?
0: Wow. That would be kind of tough. I mean, I've seen it in movies where they do the whole birth certificate thing. That would be a really difficult one.
1: Oh, okay.
0: It says here you are 6 months old. That is right. But you look to be like, I don't know, 25, 26. No. 6 months. 6 months.
2: I don't know. We've had a lot of questions about birthdays, ages, and other things.
0: Okay.
2: I don't know. There was a southpaw pitching here in Los Angeles that we had a lot of questions about for many a year.
1: It's a good diet.
0: Erling Haaland, Deb Haaland, someone stamps the wrong piece of paper. Oh, sorry, Deb. Oh, yeah, listen, you can't run for governor of New Mexico, but we can get Erling Haaland in to be United States striker. And we can row the boat. Hey, we'll get him in Minnesota because Minnesota does the row the boat thing, right? Minnesota,
2: sure, yeah.
0: They do the row the boat thing.
2: Skull.
0: He can row the boat in Minnesota.
1: I like this.
2: Skull.
1: I think you're delusional about the Belgium thing, though, real quick.
0: What, how am I
1: you
0: delusional
1: said if we play 10 times, we have a chance out of 9? Is that what you said?
0: It should be a toss-up game 9 out
1: you're
0: of 10
1: insane.
0: Times.
1: You're insane.
0: Yeah, 9 out of 10 times.
2: I want to give you
0: it's
2: a
0: not
2: hug.
0: That far. It's not that far. Dude, what are we, 15 worldwide? We're 15th in the world.
1: 17.
0: Belgium is not, Belgium's not great. Belgium's not great. There is a
1: Did
0: difference.
1: You watch the game?
0: There is a difference between Belgium and the top four teams left. The top four teams like France and Argentina and England and Spain. There's a difference.
2: That may be true, but they were still that much better than us.
0: Right, but there's a difference between – you talk about those four teams versus the rest of the teams in the knockout
1: Jason,
0: round.
1: When
0: you get to like 7 and 8 and 17, they're
1: you're tripping.
0: Basically.
1: It goes
0: they're
1: France, there's a gap. Argentina, little bit of a gap. Then maybe you could have Spain, England, et cetera. Then a massive gap. Then like everybody else. We're not that close to anything. And Belgium would slap us every game.
0: Nah, dude. We made horrendous mistakes today.
1: Horrendous? Did you watch the first 45 minutes?
0: Yes.
1: We barely had the ball.
0: All on us.
1: We shouldn't even had a goal. It was bad.
0: And then we had possession for more than 55%
1: of the game. Because they had two goals. They didn't need to do anything.
0: We had a bad start. We had a bad game, right? We had a bad game. Again, I'm not saying we win 9 out of 10, but that should have been a toss-up game. That should have been a toss-up game. Maybe Belgium wins 6 out of they
1: You're
0: win a toss-up
1: insane.
0: Game 6 out of 10.
1: They win we 10 win, out of 10.
0: We win 3 out of 10 and they blow us out
1: Jason,
0: like that one time.
1: I bought
0: out of 10.
1: Into your hype. I'm mad at you. I believed in this team.
0: Are you mad at
1: they
0: me?
2: I believe that we will win. I will win.
0: We they stunk
1: sucked.
0: Today. We stunk
1: no,
0: today.
1: No, it's not today. They suck.
0: We stunk today.
1: Oh, I'm done with you.
0: Belgium didn't do anything special that said made you say, wow, look at that, boy. We just can't
1: keep almost scored in 40 seconds.
0: Dude,
1: Steve,
0: that's
1: help true. Me.
0: Dude, I'm
3: regarding
0: just
3: the whole 9 out of 10 thing, all I would say is 2 out of 2 dentists surveyed have seen this this year. And we lost to Belgium 5-2 in March
1: Thank
3: and
1: you.
3: Lost 4-1 tonight. And by the way, a few days after that March game in Atlanta, Mexico tied Belgium 1-1 in Chicago. We've lost 7 straight times against Belgium head-to-head, including in the round of 16, that overtime game about a decade ago.
0: We had a bad night.
3: I'd rather wait the 20 years for the kid that you were talking about.
2: Yeah, let's go. Child
3: of
2: Holland.
3: 20
0: yes.
3: years
0: you know,
3: for this
0: you know,
3: round
0: I think about,
3: of 16 win.
0: I think about if someone came to me in 1999 and said, Jason, here's the thing. Yeah. So you know Rick Brunson who plays Knicks? Yeah, yeah, yeah. Here's the thing. He's going to be so huge for
2: yes,
0: you. Why? Is
2: right.
0: he going to lead us to a championship? No. You got to wait for his kid. Now, it's going to be 25 years, but it's going to be worth
3: it's
0: the
3: be
0: wait.
3: Worth
0: okay.
3: It. Sure.
0: All right. That's fine. Okay,
3: permanent
0: right.
3: champion. It's going to be on all your right. permanent record, son. And by the way, if Haaland was actually American, wouldn't his name already be Erling American?
0: Oh,
3: row.
0: Very
3: get ready
0: nice.
3: For the row.
2: Row.
0: Oh.
2: Row.
3: All right, let's get
0: Steve
3: to the
0: Steve Sager. He'll be here all Thank week. You. Try the corned beef.
3: At
0: now
3: the
0: he's got what's trending.
3: On Thursday night.
0: Tip your waiters and waitresses.
3: It's at 10:30, so probably can't make it. But Belgium 4-1 over the United States in Seattle tonight. Belgium scored in the 9th minute, was out shooting the Americans 7-0 through 30 minutes. In fact, it was a 10-1 shot advantage late first half, and the U.S. had no corner kicks yet at that time. First time since 1990 the U.S. allowed 4 goals in a World Cup game. And yes, American star Flo Gout Pelican did play. Not that it meant anything the way the U.S. played tonight. The Americans, on the positive side, had not won their first 2 games at a World Cup or had any 2-game winning streak at a World Cup until this one, since the very first World Cup in 1930, which, as we mentioned earlier, was a very small tournament then. Spain 1-0 over Portugal in Dallas today on a goal in the 91st minute. Spain has posted 5 straight shutouts in this tournament, outscoring opponents 9-0 so far. And by the way, England's Jordan Henderson is out for the tournament after wrist surgery. He fell after jumping over the ad boards to celebrate the win in Mexico last night. The excitement of the FIFA World Cup is now streaming live on Fox One, the official English streaming platform, to catch every unforgettable moment. Fox One brings the action straight to your screen, so You never miss a goal. Download Fox One and experience the FIFA World Cup Live. The Sacramento Kings waived DeMar DeRozan in baseball's late ball game. Top of the ninth in L.A. Dodgers up 6-3 over the Rockies. Wins for Arizona and San Francisco. Milwaukee with four in the seventh. Won 4-3 at St. Louis. The Mets got a Juan Soto three-run homer top of the ninth and won in 10 innings at Atlanta 7-6. Victories for Kansas City and Washington. Yankees won at Tampa Bay 5-1. Back to you.
0: Thank you, Steve-O. The Jason Smith Show with my best friend, Mike Harmon. Coming up next, the moment of the game where I knew we were going to lose. And it's not the moment you think it is.
4: It's infield. The U.S. is hesitating. A bouncing ball picked up in the box. And that's the opening goal for Belgium. It was the...
0: That's right there, next, huh? Right here. Jason and Mike, Fox Sports Radio.
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19: Harry Kane!
0: Yeah, now we'll be about Harry Kane now. Not going to be about Team USA. Belgium beats the United States 4-1. United States is out of the World Cup.
2: They had a good run.
0: A game where, look, you know, maybe 50 million people watch this game. We spent all kinds of time looking forward to it, coming off of Flo Balogun's reinstatement to the active roster. When did I know we were going to lose this game? Well, let's just say it wasn't very long after they started when this happened.
19: It's infield. The U.S. is hesitating. A bouncing ball picked up in the box. And that's the opening goal for Belgium. It was De Ketelaere. First to react in there on the cross. The U.S. players froze defensively. And now they are in an early hole against Belgium.
0: Big Fox on the call. The first goal by De Ketelaere in the 9th minute. After the United States was under siege for the first 8.5 minutes of this game, it could have been 3-0. But this goal, and look, we'll get to the freeze goal coming up in a few minutes. But this goal, when I watched it, and I watched it happen, I watched a bad clear, and then I watched Tim Ream stand in the middle of the box and guard nothing and allow this pass to go through. When I saw that, I had flashbacks to all the bad defensive mistakes of the past 15 years we've seen in the World Cup, where the United States just looks like a team that doesn't have the horses to match up with somebody else, that maybe we don't get the coaching, because I can't believe that we don't know what we're doing. But defensively, there was no communication. They did not play with confidence. But watching this play and then seeing the replay and seeing Tim Ream, who could have either gone to ball and got in the way and maybe stopped it, could have gone to the player, could have gone to the Ketelaere and tried to get in front of him, but instead I'm standing in the middle watching the crossing pass just come right in front of me and not do anything to a player who was open. When I saw that, I said, we are going to lose this game because we are not ready for it. We are not ready for this. This is more than opening few minutes jitters. This was, we don't look like we are ready. Like I talked about a few minutes ago, why we're not ready for the moment. Even though we were able to equalize later on in the half, it was off a bang bang play. We had a free kick. It was a great play by Tillman. But the first 10 minutes and this goal in the ninth minute, I just said, we're not ready for this. We're back to bad habits and it's just, it's a bad night for us and it just kept getting worse. But I knew after that goal when I watched Tim Ream, and unfortunately, not the only bad play for Tim Ream tonight. He had a trifecta of them that put balls in the net. But when I saw that, Mike, I said, this is not going to be our night. I just had that feeling at that moment.
2: Well, he's staring down the play in front of him, right? He has turned, he's faced up. He's like, here comes the ball, and he lets it go by. He's got his hand up looking for an offsides call. Freeze behind him. He's doing the same thing. He's not looking to play the ball. It's like before it's even kicked towards the net, he's already looking to the official for an offside call. It's like, how about you go make a save? How about you go make a play on the ball? Just ridiculous. Just absolutely absurd for both of them. But yeah, that half effort in the middle of the box, you're not checking a man. You're not doing, like, do something, even if it's wrong. Kick the ball out into the stands and give him the corner, whatever. Stop the bleeding. Make a play.
0: Well, do something even if it's wrong, as long as you're doing something.
2: No, that's what I mean.
0: Because he didn't do anything.
2: He took a couple of steps towards the goal and look for the offsides. And I know that's the running narrative and the running joke of like, whatever. If there's something exciting happen, it's going to be called back for offsides. No. I go full Roddy Piper. No!
0: One thing I will tell you, that patch of grass in front of him was not scoring that goal. Patrick Grass was not going to rise up in some sort of X-Men thing where all the Sandman rises up. He was on that patch of grass, man. That was not going to do it. But again, that's what I go back to when I go, you look at all the guys and how poorly they graded out. And again, everybody was bad from top to bottom. That's why I feel awful about tonight. I feel like, okay, the future, as you know, we played the worst we could possibly play across the board, and I can't say that that's a bad thing because overall we played better than this, so I feel okay about the team going forward.
2: I appreciate Tim Ream is done.
0: I don't need to see Tim Ream play again, but for the rest of it, okay, man, I feel pretty good about it.
2: You know my old rule of thumb: if you're gonna fail, fail spectacularly. Congratulations on a job done.
0: You want to talk about spectacular fails? Well, Mike and I have that for you coming up next right here. Jason and Mike, this is Fox Sports Radio. Don't forget our Best of podcast goes up in about an hour. Download our names. You get it right there. Jason and Mike, Fox.
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29: They're going to the 10th inning in the late ball game in L.A. The Rockies get three in the top of the ninth off closer Tanner Scott to tie it up 6-6. Colorado thought it had a seventh run for the lead in the top of the ninth. That was overturned on video review. They've just ended the ninth inning in L.A. Earlier, the Mets in 10 won at Atlanta 7-6. Arizona and San Francisco with wins. Milwaukee as well. Washington 12-11 over Houston. Yankees won at Tampa Bay 5-1. And Kansas City today ripped Philadelphia and Christopher Sanchez 15-1. Belgium dominated the United States in their World Cup round of 16 matchup in Seattle, 4-1 the final. Malik Tillman with a free kick goal in the 31st minute to briefly tie it at 1-1. Belgium quickly scored in the 33rd minute. Spain over Portugal, 1-0 in Dallas on a goal in the 91st minute. Sacramento Kings waved DeMar DeRozan. I'm Steve DeSager.
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31: Well-dressed hobo.
0: Where this has been and continues to be the big post-mortem for the United States. Losers to Belgium tonight, 4-1 in the most anticipated soccer game in United States history. The United States plays poorly from the start, but they make up for it by playing worse as the game goes on. And Belgium walking away going, wow, that was a lot easier than we thought it was. Just had to wait for them to throw up on themselves. All right, then. We're doing fine. We'll let you do it to yourself. But if you want to talk about one play that stands for tonight's game and really as embarrassing as it was for United States soccer, with the score 2-1 in the second half, and you know, I was tweeting about this at halftime that, okay, there's got to be some kind of decision at halftime. We can't control the middle of the field. Belgium staying away from the middle of the field. We need a change. And Sergino Dest, who has been played really well, was terrible tonight. All of a sudden, here comes Gio Reyna. We start playing a little bit better, and we're a goal down. Okay, all right, we're a goal down. Things might be able to turn our way. And then we get this craptastic play that basically told everybody, yeah, tonight is a lost cause.
1: Beaten out of the air. Freeze has got to get there and deal with it. He takes it down off the chest to Cancellara, knocks it away. Tim Ream can't block it. It is a disastrous third goal to concede to Belgium.
0: Yeah, pretty much hits it right on the head. Yeah. Big Fox on the call. Matt, and the thing is like just to look from a different perspective, because right, we talked about Matt Freeze. Everybody's calling him a young Waku on social media tonight because he comes all the way out past the box to knock the ball down. He chests it, tries to just kick it out, and he kicks the ground. And not just kicks the ground, he kicks the ground about 5 feet behind the ball, which is like, I thought he got pulled. I said, okay, this is going to be a penalty or something. There's no way. They're like, nope. He just kicked 5 feet behind the ball. Again, this shows you where we were at poise-wise in this game, where we had nothing left. This is a bad decision to come out. He comes out, and now he can't just get rid of the ball, right? Because he can't fall on it. He's got to get rid of it. And the ball gets knocked back out, and the shot goes by, and Tim Ream tries to back in and get his body in the way of the ball, and it sneaks in on the far post, and it's 3-1, and Belgium, the game is over. Now, I know that Freeze is getting a lot of flack for this, and it was an awful play, and it was an awful play by him. And again, but again, pardon me why I say, hey, okay, again, we did that to us. Belgium didn't do that to us. Belgium didn't say, oh, because of Belgium's great play. That was an incredibly bad play by Matt Freeze, and that was an unforced error. All you do is kick the ball. All you do is kick the ball. That's all you do, but he didn't do it. But no matter how many times I see this replay, and again, I go, wow. Again, where you talk about one person being involved in so much. And I hate, you know, the guy's been a captain. He's played for so long. But wow, man, you talk about one person. Look, the entire team was terrible tonight. Tim Ream was at the center of every goal by Belgium, and he was bad on all three plays, right? We talked about the first goal where he just stood in the middle of the box and didn't do anything, and first goal happens. He gets worked by on the second goal where he can't stand strong and stop the header, or at least stop a big leaping a play by Ketelaar to come in and do it. Ketelaar looked like Holland going in for that goal yesterday, where I'm just 6'5 and I'm bigger than everybody. I'm going to go in for a header and score. Like, Ream looked small and he gets pushed to the ground, and there's your second goal. And then the third goal. And Mike, I don't know how many times I've watched this, and I see Tim Ream backing up, and somehow he just makes this like little halfway effort to try to kick at the ball when all he's got to do is stop and stand. If he stops and stands, the ball hits him and it bounces away. Now, maybe it bounces away, could bounce right back. You don't know where it's going to go, but he stops that shot from going in. I mean, he had his body at that time when the shot was made. It was the smallest it could be because he was running back from the side. At some point, you have to understand the guy's going to shoot and you have to kind of stand there like a goalie, but you can't move your arms. Instead, he just kind of was backing up and gives us, well, all you do, if he just stopped and stood his ground, he would have been able to block that shot, and the ball, likely he gets it flush and it bounces out and not behind him into the net. Like, when I saw that, I said, wow, okay, this play is completely on Matt Freeze, and as well as Matt Freeze had played during the tournament, today again he was absolutely terrible, only outshone by the fact that Tim Ream was worse. But when I saw that, I said, how does he not even stand in the way of that? How does he keep moving and not, I mean, it's not like this ball was kicked 10 feet to his right and he couldn't get there. This ball whispers by his leg. I mean, really, it whispers by his leg and into the back of the net for that killer third goal.
2: Yeah, you want to see it look even worse? I just texted you guys as a collective the ref cam of the
0: Oh, the ref cam's the worst. The ref cam's the worst.
2: It shows you what you need to know. Plant your feet, body up. If it bounces back to him and he gets another shot, so be it. In this case, it just exacerbates and magnifies what was already an awful night in this play. Look, I'm not absolving Freeze from it because kicking the ground, come on, man. Come on.
0: Yeah, I mean, how do you do that? Again, that's what, go back, think about all the bad plays we made tonight, man. Like all of these unforced errors. Again, Belgium is really just doing whatever they want to, but no, they had a pretty good game plan. They went young. They put pressure on us. They knew what they wanted to do. And Pochettino got a little bit outcoached tonight, right? As great as he's been, right? I got to remember he got us to this point. Now, where do we go? Taking over where we were. I remember where we came from after the end of the Berhalter era. So Pochettino's been pretty good, but overall, you know, yes, Belgium had a great game plan tonight, but it's not like you can look at this team and go, yeah, everybody is better than everybody we have. All right, like they just completely outclassed us tonight. No, this was, they sat around and waited. They knew in the first 10 minutes of this game, they said the United States is not ready. The United States is not ready. There's miscommunication. We are absolutely doing something to them that they're having a tough time dealing with, and we have the right game plan. We are going to win this game. Just don't do anything crazy. Don't make, and what did you see them do? Did they make any risky passes? They tried to send the ball through the middle of the field at all? No. They just sat back knowing that the United States, tonight is a night where they're going to make mistakes. They're in their own heads. Maybe the Balogun thing is still dealing with whatever it is, but we know we just have to sit back and not go crazy and not be our own worst enemy, and we'll win this game. And that's exactly what happened.
2: To a man, Adams, Reams, and everybody else that I've seen quotes from, they're like, hey, that the Balogun thing did not affect us, and they've owned what was terrible play. So I give them credit for that. The other, though, is to give Belgium the credit, is that you're not going to do anything risky when you have a team on edge, as the United States clearly showed they were. And look, possession and passes, whatever. Those, you know, what's the old, I think it was Pat Fitzgerald many, many years ago, who was one of many coaches to throw out the stats are for losers. And that's great. Like you can hang your hat on that if you will. You can go full Marsh in analytics and whatever else about how great you looked. In this case, if you were Belgium, you didn't need to do anything risky because the game was coming to you. Take advantage of those opportunities. What is it all? The old pressure either makes diamonds or bursts pipes. And what did we see? Boy, we had a lot of sewage out there. One play after the next. And look, you don't have to be brilliant. And I'm certainly not going to say that Belgium went all out and pillar to post. You know, they didn't put up eight. They might have been able to if they really wanted to, and put pressure on that back line, and on Freeze and whatever else. I mean, you had Pochettino where he's kicking the Powerade. I mean, it showed you where he was. You got to keep your composure. Nope. No, look at his form bad. Was perfect. You might as well have put him in to try to have a centering pass or two along the way, because this was abysmal. And look, I love your optimism. I think if they really wanted to, they could have put a hurting on us in a bigger way.
0: Nah, I think we're in a way better place than we were, and we weren't ready for tonight's game. We weren't ready for the start. But for whatever reason, we were flat. We play go all the way around. We didn't play like this the entire tournament.
2: Right, but we played against terrible teams, if you're going to do that, right?
0: We played with 10 and won the last game, you know, in a knockout round type of situation.
2: Yeah, so Bosnia again, really tried to get the revenge after the lifting of the suspensions. Like, you know, you couldn't beat the United States after Balogun was sent off with 30 plus minutes remaining. I don't know why you're getting chirpy about this.
0: But I mean, look, it's sometimes a team imparts their will on the game. And I thought Belgium did that for the first 10 or 15 minutes. And then it was the United States was really bamboozled and they didn't have to, like, they laid back, like, how many, instead of trying to force plays, they just played it back to the keeper. They didn't try anything through the middle of the field. And the United States, we had nothing going on. We had nothing going on. And we finally got it going a little bit in the second half, but not nearly enough because the tactics were there. The tactics were there and we were not ready for this game. I mean, I'm gonna go to that all the way to the end. That if we play again, if we played this game 10 times, we only played this badly one time, and it happened to be tonight.
2: I love your enthusiasm and optimism, and I would buy stock in that to a degree, just because I would love.

0: eventually the United States got to a point where there's nothing we're coming back from. That the goals we have given up have deflated us so much that our poor play exacerbates, right? So you had they were getting beaten in the first few minutes, right? They give up that first really bad goal. Okay, so they're down for a while. But they come back, they get the goal that ties it up. You think, okay, they're getting on it. But then you give up a goal a minute later, and that's deflating. And you played poorly all the way through.
1: Yeah, for those that didn't watch the game, it was literally 1 minute.
0: I mean, so you're deflated from that point. Now, mentally, you want to think that, okay, we can come back from it. But, yeah, I know psychology of sports. And okay, we got back from that first goal. It took a long time. But right away, the second goal, that's deflating. And the third goal, that's even ridiculously more deflating because we were done. And you see, even the chances we had in the final 20 minutes after they went up 3-1, this was just, we were just throwing stuff up against the wall. There was no coordinated attack. You would see one player would be downfield with the ball, and there's nobody in support. So here comes a crossing pass that there's no one there for. It was very sloppy. Like, mentally, I get that. I get that that's where they were, that, you know, you want to think, okay, we're going to be mentally strong all the way through. But yeah, that's just how sports go sometimes, where, you know, how many times can we have your heart broken in a game and still have your heart in it?
1: Well, and then, right? Balogun had
0: saw
1: that,
0: a lot of that.
1: That one glorious chance down the stretch. I think we were.
0: And he
1: we were
0: kicked
1: playing.
0: And he kicked the ground. And he kicked the ground.
1: No, but then he kicked it straight into the goalie's chest.
0: He kicked the ground.
1: Like, come on, man.
0: He kicked the ground first. He kicked the ground first.
1: But you got a full goal.
0: I want to blame the field. We didn't kick the ground. I think the field was done against us. We have to call President Trump to talk to FIFA because I think the field was against us. I don't think that field was there. Guys kicking the ground.
1: It was
0: the field
1: a U.S.
0: was against us.
1: Field.
0: Doesn't matter.
1: It was Seattle.
0: Doesn't matter.
1: Home of Sam Darnold, champion. You still have not apologized to Sam Darnold.
0: How close is Seattle to Canada? Come on, man. It's that close. It's that close, man. Come on.
1: Canada was already eliminated.
0: Jesse Marsh just came right over and did all kinds of stuff to the field. We were kicking the ground before. All of that happened.
1: Marsh. One of the great characters of the game, no question about it.
0: Exit out by the Fresca, exit Swollen Dome, the Jason Smith Show with my best friend, Mike Harmon. We have more on the night that was coming up next. What kind of impact did the Balogun reversal allowing him to play the phone call with Trump and FIFA, what kind of impact did that have on the game tonight? I think our answer is going to surprise you. That's next. Jason and Mike, Fox Sports Radio. We'll let you know the Cup knockout round is now, and DraftKings has you covered for every single match. 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
20: Fox Sports Radio, the Jason Smith Show with my best friend, Mike Harmon. Harry Kane! Yes, there we go. All right, tie shirt. So, who are we rooting for now, Harry Kane or Erling Haaland?
10: Like, oh, you Merlin all now. Day.
20: Okay, I'm just making sure.
11: Did you call him Merlin?
10: Merlin.
11: Like, he is a wizard.
10: Merlin Haaland.
20: He's a wizard. You're a wizard, Harry!
11: Did you see the guy who took a tattoo that said Laura on his back? And they changed it into a script, Erling Haaland, and put a really creepy likeness of him on his back that takes up his entire back. So evidently, he lost Laura, but gained the love of Haaland.
14: Mm. Apparently, Mike Harmon telling us about a tattoo he got over the weekend and just didn't want to admit it.
11: No, I don't know anybody named Laura. I mean, there was a crush when I was in eighth grade. That didn't go anywhere.
14: Hey, Laura. Hey, Laura from Chicago. Harmon wants to call you.
11: Well, I could sing that song from... When you think of Laura, laugh, don't cry. Go a little Christopher Cross for you, huh? Huh? General Hospital? Come on now.
14: Oh. So, with Belgium knocking out the United States in the World Cup today, 4-1, outside of what we saw on the field, which was not great, right? Again, unforced errors that shouldn't happen at this level. The United States threw up on themselves. The impact of Flo Balogun being allowed to play, having his red card suspended to allow him to play in the game today. To say that this is a story that was met with controversy is an understatement, right? And you had both sides of it all day long. All that we heard, hey, this is great for the United States. A wrong was righted, right? A bad red card was able to disappear, and the right call was to have Balogun able to play. You also had, why is the president getting involved? Was this a phone call from President Trump to, you know, the head of FIFA, that they're friends, they know each other, and all of a sudden, hey, day before the game, red card gets overturned, which we haven't seen in the World Cup before? Okay, so there's both sides of it. There, I saw, hey, Pochettino should not play Balogun, right? Let's do the right thing. Don't play him. Oh, Belgium should not play the game. They should not play. It should be something that Belgium just says, no, we're standing up for the rest of soccer world by not playing in this game. I saw so much insanity with this. And the overall impact of the Balogun decision on this game, because now this controversy has gone from should he play, should he not play, to what was the effect of this on Team USA, right? Now, to tell you where the effect is, let me go back to the little something called the NBA Finals, where the New York Knicks are playing their first NBA Finals game in 25 years, and President Trump says, I'm coming to Game 3. And on a podcast following the series, the only game the Knicks lost, Jose Alvarado said, you know, it wasn't quite what we thought Game 3 was going to be, right? They win the first two games in San Antonio. They come back home. They lose Game 3. But Alvarado said, it didn't feel like a home game, right? Because we had to go through all kinds of different security. We're going in different gates. Our pregame routine is disrupted. We don't stay in the normal hotel we stay at before the game. It just didn't feel like a home game. It felt like we were playing at this crazy event that we had to figure out a way. All right, so where I can see a little bit where that impacted the game. Now, at some point, this impacts both teams, and the Spurs were able to win. But I can see mentally where, okay, I get that a little bit. Players are creatures of habit. I can see where that might be a tiny bit responsible. This is 0% responsible. 0%. Absolutely zero. Balogun was given the red card in the last game. You thought you weren't going to have him. Everybody was mad. Everybody wanted him to play. Team USA wanted him to play. Right? What happens yesterday? He gets reinstated. You deal with it. You have your best scoring threat on the field with you. Everybody wanted this. If you couldn't handle it, that's not the fault of FIFA overturning this. Yes, there's outside noise like crazy. It's the bleeping World Cup. Everything you see in the World Cup gets magnified because it's the biggest sporting event in the world. So yeah, if you couldn't deal with it, it's not on us. It's not all of a sudden, all look at what happened with him getting. I wish he didn't play at all. If Balogun didn't play at all, man, this could have been 6-0. It would have been it might have been a shutout. Because at least Balogun had some plays because he's that talented, where potentially he almost got big shots on goal, or he had a couple of shots. And look, we scored the first goal because he was able to make a play and get pushed from behind and draw the foul. So I don't want to hear one bit of, oh, the whole circus behind Balogun getting back and being put back on the field, that hurt Team USA. No, you're just looking for an excuse, and you're looking to play politics with, I don't like that Trump stepped in versus the I love that Trump stepped in crowd, right? This had zero impact. You heard the players say after the game, it gave us a little bit of juice. It's what it was supposed to do. Balogun coming back was supposed to give you juice, and still you came out flat. That's on you. The fact that Balogun was able to come back and play, and it was a very controversial ruling that had everybody outside of the team swept up in it. This was something that existed for not even 24 hours before you had to play the game. Right. This is a 24-hour story where, hey, and you're excited to get Balogun mm-hmm. back. You've practiced with him. The only thing you had to do, Mike Harmon, the only bit of a weird thing was Pochettino had to call in Reyna and say, yeah, you're not starting. Yeah, I know. Yeah. Flo's going to play. Don't worry. I'll get you in. Whatever. That's the only weird conversation. And I'm okay with that being the weird conversation. Like this, I feel like I don't even want this to be a topic that, oh, you know, Trump stepping in and here comes Balogun playing. It won't have to be worse for the United States. Not even close.
11: Yeah. You know, that'll be one of the talking points as we get into hot take nonsense tomorrow. There's no question about it. Like, you can only own between the 90 plus, right? That's it. You go back to the original depth chart, as you say, whether it's Reyna or Pepe, or you got to bring a bunch of guys into the office going, hey, we got our ace back. Now we have two aces. Let's go do wonderful things. Here was one of the post games as we look at Dekela Tara. I want to make sure we get it, you know, as Lara, as I get the name as best not butchered as possible. But a quick 30 seconds about motivation.
0: The 36 hours which led into this match, how, if at all, did it motivate this group?
8: Yeah, I think for sure it had some impact because you hear about it, you hear people talking about it. For sure we had a little extra motivation, but we were already motivated before. We beat them in March in a friendly with Balogun as well, so it is not that we were scared of him. But for sure it motivated us a little bit more. And yeah, you saw it today that we came out very well and we did a great match.
11: Charles Dekela Lara, in terms of his post, and then saying, look, we beat him with him before, and we did it again.
14: And then he said, I was excited to see Tim Ream in the box on both of my goals because I knew I was going to be able to score over that guy.
11: Well, that's just it. I knew I'd be able to bully him in each space, no question about it. But yeah, the political hot button, I mean, that started yesterday morning as that news broke, right? I'm told, hey, I'm on air doing my Fox Sports Sunday show with Anita Marks, and I'm told, hey, go to ILO, there's breaking news. And I'm like, all right, where did LeBron choose? What do we got? It's like, nope, here we go. And then it was all open season thereafter. You know, I had seen a tweet from Dave Portnoy, of all people, early on Sunday morning going, don't be surprised. I'm hearing this. It's like, okay. And then the news comes down and it becomes a political pincushion.
14: We said it
11: volleyball,
14: Friday night. You think the White House isn't going to get involved?
11: No, exactly.
14: On this? It's the World Cup. Of course, we were 3 days ahead of that.
11: No,
14: we
11: but that's just it. Saying that there would be a statement versus, all right, there's news, right? Because Friday we were on air and there's not going to be any additional sanctions. So cool. Here we go. Ahead of the curve as always. And then that news comes down and it becomes immediately the hot button topic. You had a bunch of folks saying, well, I can't root for Team USA. You could just leave.
14: That's just stupid. That's people just saying that, looking for, no one is watching it going, I'm actively rooting for Belgium. That's just people looking for, hey, I want to feel more affronted because I want to play politics with it. So nobody's not rooting for team. I'm rooting for Belgium. I'm going to have a Belgium watch party at my house and we're going to have Belgian chocolate and have Belgian waffles. That's what we're going to have at my party.
11: Now, waffles are pretty damn good though.
14: Yeah. Oh, no, they are. No, now I can eat them again because, you know, our rivalry is over, so I can have Belgian waffles.
11: Well,
14: again.
11: I mean, it still remains because they still own us. This is like Aaron Rodgers against the Bears. I mean, come on.
14: I will say, well, we have way more Waffle Houses than they do. So I
11: made Steve chuckle pretty hard there. I win. Yeah. I'm going home. That's it. There's my Costanza one-liner. All right, I'll see y'all later.
14: Now, I will say two things that could have made this a little bit better, to be quite honest, right? If I was FIFA, after this comes out, you have to understand, you know where you are. This is the United States. This is a really controversial thing that happened. You know who our president is. And you know that this is not just going to be something that is let go. If FIFA comes out and says this is an absolute red card for the net, these are our rules. However, we are always open to an appeals process. And then it happens. Okay, then at least that tamps down a little bit of the controversy of that. But when they first come out, no, this can't happen. This is it. He's out for the next game. Now you box yourself into a corner, because then what happens? President Trump calls the president of FIFA and their friends. You got to know this. You got to know that, okay, when the president, and this is where the World Cup is, and their friend, you know that it's going to be involved. Don't paint yourself into a corner by saying these are the rules. The other part of it is that what gave a lot of oxygen to this is President Trump saying, I made a phone call, right? Like, if he had just not said anything, but again, that's not
11: who he is for as long as he's been a public figure.
14: Yes. If he had just not said anything, it would have been fine. How does the United States get this? And I'm sure people would have tried to, connect the dots and go, oh, I'm sure Trump called the president, all this stuff. But if he doesn't say, I made a phone call and make it a story, it becomes less of a big firestorm, right? So those two things could have tamped it down a bit. It would have been controversial. It would have been something that it still would have blown us away, but we would have understood it a little bit more and said, well, they generally don't do it, but they're reviewing it here because they said they'll take an appeals process. Generally, they say no, but this is such a bad red card and the process was faulty, because that's what really came out after that. This was not the official, putting a bad red card. This was the VAR crew calling down saying, we have a red card review, or we're only going to send you the stills. Well, okay, that's not quite how it's supposed to be done. So there was enough controversy about that to wonder, well, this is already a game where the thumb is on the scale for Bozzi again, because you see all these absolute straight yellow cards that aren't being called. So, okay, I disagree, but I think in the end, a wrong was righted. And if there's no political involvement at all, you don't get either side of it stepping in saying, oh, this was done the right way, this is done the wrong way, I'm rooting for the United States, I'm rooting for Belgium. If those two things had happened, it would have been a lot better, but again, it didn't, and that's why we are where we are.
11: Yeah, I mean, I go back to the card itself and how it was adjudicated, and we could all talk about the process, the fail, the fact that there wasn't a yellow on the field, so it could have stayed a yellow. I mean, I get it. There's a million things there, but where it comes down is that you're still at no level of transparency. It's Article 27. It's like, because they didn't admit fault anything. That's everybody else reading in the laws and in the rules and whatever of how things are supposed to be processed. They just said, well, we reserve the right to change our mind. Like, hey, I ordered something and then I call the waiter back and say, you know what? I'd rather have the fish. Yeah. Like, but your order's already in. Yeah, I decided I changed my mind. Or, you know, hey, this beer, you know what? I'd rather have a nice Belgian ale tonight instead of that, you know, watered down, you know, light beer. I mean, all of those things. It's that's all Article 27. They admitted no wrongdoing, nor did they decided in the middle of a tournament to do this. What about all those other red cards, Jason? What about all those other yellow cards? It's a lot of angry nations out here. So that's the thing. So no matter what the reality is of how the process got changed, that you did, it looks and feels so FIFA.
14: Yeah, this was really on brand. I mean, that's the thing. Yeah. For everybody who said, oh, I can't believe they didn't. FIFA never do anything. Have you not been paying attention to FIFA for basically the last 50 years? Like, they are a wash in. Every World Cup has a big controversy.
11: Hey, we awarded this to this nation. Do they have any facilities? No, but they promised they'll build them by time we show up.
14: This,
11: it's like the Olympics. Hey, there's dogs in those houses.
14: This is completely on brand for FIFA.
11: Absolutely.
14: Time now to find out what's trending in the wide world of sports. From a guy who's been called the Sepp Blatter of Fox Sports Radio. Because he is the update man for everybody.
1: Of everybody.
14: He is Steve DeSager.
1: By the way, the comedian on James Corden's late night, Ian Carmel, said Trump doesn't know soccer, of course. He got involved because he thought FIFA was canceling a green card.
14: Oh.
1: Great wow. line. By the way, the final Fox numbers for last week's game against Bosnia, it was 26 million viewers plus for that one. And if you add the Telemundo in this country and the streaming, over 39 million people in this country for that game last week, which means the largest audience for any non-NFL sporting event since the Cubs won the World Series with a Game 7 a decade ago.
11: Holy cow.
1: Exactly. And then the World Cup ended tonight in the round of 16 for the U.S., losing 4-1 to Belgium in Seattle. The Americans against European teams now 1-12 with two ties in their last 15 matchups. Malik Tillman had a free kick goal in the 31st minute, briefly tying the game 1-1. Belgium quickly scored in the 33rd minute. In fact, Belgium had scored within 10 minutes of the start of the game. They were out shooting the Americans 7-0 through 30 minutes. By late first half, it was a 10-1 shots advantage, and there were no corner kicks yet for the Americans. U.S. did eventually have a possession advantage by the end of the game, for what it's worth. But the Americans are out and still have won just once in the round of 16 since the first World Cup in 1930.
14: We came in third in that World Cup, Steve.
1: Out of 13.
11: USA.
1: Not 48
14: That's still
1: teams.
14: Three. That's still three.
1: There we wasn't a bracket like March Madness back then. We won
14: and
1: two
14: we had,
1: games.
14: And we had a bye into the semifinals. We didn't play a game.
1: Actually, it's kind of like what we've seen the last 20 years. We won our first two games, and then we had to play a real team and lost 6-1 against Argentina. By the way, this is a Belgian team. We can't forget how close they were to being out. They won last week against Senegal in overtime 3-2, and they got two goals late in regulation and the game winner late in the OT.
11: Yeah, that second one was fraudulent, too, if you want to go back and do reviews.
1: Spain is the team that eliminated Portugal today in Dallas, 1-0 the final, on a goal in the 91st minute. So Spain has posted five straight shutouts in this tournament, outscoring the opponents 9-0 so far. By the way, Belgium undefeated in its last 18 games. Spain now undefeated in regulation in its last 35 straight games, tying its national record. The record is 37 straight, Italy through 2021. It's going to be Spain against Belgium in the quarterfinal in L.A. on Friday afternoon. By the way, today's result ended the international career of Cristiano Ronaldo at age 41. Portugal coach Roberto Martinez officially stepped down. Looking ahead,
14: I think it also ended Tim Ream's international career as well.
1: Yeah, I don't think there was an announcement, but I think we can read between the lines on that one. The World Cup's going to be off Wednesday, by the way, before the quarterfinals begin. The Sacramento Kings waived DeMar DeRozan. His contract was only partially guaranteed for the coming season. He's now a free agent. Rui Hachimura is signing with the Clippers. WNBA wins for Connecticut, Golden State, and Seattle, the three road teams tonight. Defensive back Rasul Douglas is signing with the Washington Commanders. American Madison Keys lost her fourth rounder at Wimbledon. 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You know, Sunday night, England eliminated Mexico. England's Jordan Henderson is out for the tournament. After wrist surgery, he fell after jumping over the ad boards to celebrate that win. The late game is over in Major League Baseball. The Dodgers' first extra inning game this year. L.A. comes back for an 11-inning, 8-7 win over Colorado. Shohei Ohtani, an early two-run homer and two-run single. Giants held Toronto to three hits in a 10-1 victory over Toronto. Arizona won 8-0 at San Diego, beating Walker Buehler. Milwaukee, with four runs in the seventh, won 4-3 at St. Louis. The Mets, with an exciting comeback win in 10 innings at Atlanta, 7-6, won. Soto, three-run homer, top of the ninth. Washington, 12-11 over Houston. James Wood, a grand slam. Attendance in D.C., 11,000. Yankees, a 5-1 winner at Tampa Bay. Now, the Yankee offense was 3-for-30 with 17 strikeouts, but the three hits were all homers, and they won the game. And Kansas City beat Philadelphia and Christopher Sanchez 15-1 today. Back to you.
14: Thank you, Steve-O. The Jason Smith Show with my best friend, Mike Harmon. Coming up next, a shocking conversation about Captain America. That's next. 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
20: That's us.
11: Time to have a real hard truth conversation.
20: Oh, about time.
11: About Alex Tyshirt's role on this show. About the Christian Pulisic era for Team USA. Captain America. After tonight, a game in which he left injured, turning the ball over 11 times in the first 45 minutes, by far the most turnovers anybody turned over the ball in the game today. Pulisic was the poster boy for what this great era of U.S. soccer was supposed to be. The golden generation. Pulisic was supposed to be that guy. At 18 years old, okay, he looks like he's got all the skills needed. But the Christian Pulisic era, honestly, has been a dud. It's been more unmet expectations than it's been a success, right? Because you go back now, and this is part of, wait, but you know, hey, there's only been a couple of World Cups. Well, that's what we have to judge you on. Mm-hmm. Didn't make it in 2018. One goal in 2022. This World Cup, injured, and injuries have been a big thing for Christian Pulisic. It's not just about his play on the field, but injuries have been a thing. And you look at this World Cup where he had the first half of the opening game where he looked like he was the best player on the field, and it wasn't even close. When he came off the bench, he played well in spurts, but outside of that, today it looked like he was just getting in a lot of cardio, running up and down the field. I know he's getting a lot of flack for his reaction after the third goal where he just walks off the field. Okay, well, he was kind of injured. I get that. You know, I'm done. Maybe should have come off the field earlier then if you couldn't run around anymore, so, or gone down, so we could have put an 11th player on there. So it doesn't look like, so Belgium doesn't have an extra man up, and because we're playing with 10, because you can't run, and maybe we keep that third goal out of the net. But overall, the Pulisic era has been a dud, and it's over. Like, he's got, for years it's been the Pulisic era player. It's over. He's 27. The next World Cup, he's going to be 31. He's not going to be one of the best players on the team if he's on the team. Now, he should probably be on the team, but is he still going to be the great creator we thought he was going to be? No, the Pulisic era is over. That's how fast it goes sometimes, from this guy's going to be the future to his era is over, because that's how it goes in World Cups, right? Like, Erling Haaland maybe has this World Cup and one more, because he's going to be 33 in two World Cups, because, you know, he didn't hit it until a little bit later. But overall, for Christian Pulisic, like,
1: his international era for the United States has been more about disappointment and not reaching potential and expectation than it's been about, here's the leader, Captain America, of the next golden generation. Like, it's not like he's had horrible games. He's been good. He's been good. But what it was supposed to be, where he was supposed to have the United States men's team at this point, because he's the leader of this golden generation, that leaves a lot to be desired. That's the reality of the end of the Pulisic era.
11: It's funny, because I've joked with Ian and Alex in the studio tonight that we should be playing the Curb Your Enthusiasm theme song under all the lowlights from tonight's action. And that's also been the resounding theme when you get back to the Pulisic era. Like, we tried, and we got excited every run of, all right, this is the breakthrough, and you'd see him have some big moments, 9 years playing international soccer already, and those expectations and big moments also beset by injuries through the years that at some point you realize Fetch isn't going to happen, and that it's going to happen somewhere. And I get it. That first half of the group stage, man, that was a great first half. That's all you got. That's what you're clinging to. Otherwise, it's injuries or, like tonight, aloof, ineffective, invisible. And how many times did you hear the TV broadcast, radio broadcast, you and me say the moment looked like it was really too big for him?
1: Yeah.
11: And it
1: I
11: was.
1: Mean, look, the next World Cup, the team is going to be led by Balogun and Tillman. Right, I feel pretty.
11: And Ronaldo Jr.
1: And Ronaldo, he's not. Is he going to be old enough?
11: He's going to be 20 years old. Come on.
1: Okay, all right, very good. Okay, he'll be 20. Does Haaland have a kid that was born in the United States?
11: I don't know.
1: Erling Haaland's got a kid born in the United States. We'll get him too.
11: Work on it.
1: Does Harry Kane have a kid born in the United States?
5: Come on.
11: What a show! What a show!
1: Fresca, exit swollen dome. The postmortem on Team USA in the World Cup. Coming up next, my buddy Ben Maller. 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
7: And here's what you need to know.
1: Belgium eliminated the United States at the World Cup 4-1 in a round of 16 matchup. The Americans against European teams are now 1-12 with two ties in their last 15 matchups. Belgium scored in the ninth minute of this game and had a shots advantage by late first half of 10-1. In Dallas, Spain won 1-0 over Portugal on a goal in the 91st minute, so Spain's quarterfinal will be against Belgium in L.A. Friday afternoon. The late night ball game was in Los Angeles. The Dodgers played their first extra inning contest this year and won it against Colorado in 11 innings, 8-7. Wins for Arizona and San Francisco. Milwaukee won 4-3 at St. Louis. The Mets came back for a 10-inning win at Atlanta, 7-6. Washington 12-11 over Houston. The Yankees won 5-1 at Tampa Bay despite just three hits. Kansas City 15-1 over Philadelphia. I'm Steve DeSager.
7: We interrupt for an important bulletin. 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

0: If you had Team USA winning the World Cup, you're a loser. Welcome in the beginning of yet another night of the Ben Maller Show. We are in the air everywhere. Birds of a feather, they say we flock together. The overnight upheaval just beginning, the red-eye flight, coast to coast, border to border, and beyond, on the vast and sizzlingly powerful microphones of FSR emanating live.
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0: 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Now, Justin in Cincinnati, the curmudgeon, he doesn't call anymore. He doesn't really contribute during the live show. I think he's sleeping. However, Justin did want you to know about Fox One. I don't know that you haven't figured this out yet. If you haven't, a reminder, the excitement of the FIFA World Cup is now streaming live on Fox One, the official English streaming platform, to catch every unforgettable moment as Fox One brings the action straight to your screen so you never miss a goal. Download Fox One, experience the FIFA World Cup live. We'll do it live. We're going to do it, and we'll do it live. That's it. All right. Now, we'll get back to the commercials. We paused the commercials for the show, and then we'll get back to the commercials. Stay tuned. All right, so our lead this hour. Don't bury the lead, my man! Well, I guess I can take the flag off. I can stop wrapping myself in the flag at this particular point. Soon you know by now, but our lead this hour from the World Cup, we go to Seattle, where they're not sleepless in Seattle. They're winless in Seattle, at least the Americans battling the Belgian Waffles in the round of 16, Team USA trying to reach the Elite Eight, although they're not allowed to use that because I think they have to pay extra for that. I think we can use it. I think. I don't know. It's the eight teams left. Anyway, if you didn't watch, it was on Fox. Why didn't you watch? It was on Fox One. Bad job by you. Perhaps you missed it. You were out doing something. I don't know what you were doing. It's hot everywhere. I don't know what you were doing. You stay in and turn on the AC and watch the game. So I guess you can watch it on your phone or whatever. Anyway. So don't worry, we watched, so you would not have to, as just Josh in Cincinnati knows, that is our public service. So this game, was it close? Hell no! Not close at all. Team Belgium defeating the sad sack United States team, 4-1, which I'm told if this was like American football would have been 72-10. would have been the final. 4-1 was the final in the round of 16. So turn at the last. The party's over. See you later. The 2026 FIFA World Cup has ended. All the host country teams are now out. Over the weekend, the Canadians exited stage left. Mexico exited stage right. And the USA said, let's do a belly whopper and get the hell out of here. And that's exactly what they did, eliminated from the tournament. And again, it was not close. Not close. Briefly, for about 30 seconds, it was 1-1. And then that was it. Belgium dominating all your soccer stats. You know, we love our soccer stats. 15-7 was the advantage on the shot advantage. And by all accounts, all my soccer people that all love to tell me they know more about soccer were braggadocious about how much better Belgium was and their technique, and they were the more aggressive team. And typically in any athletic competition, the more aggressive team ends up winning. The U.S. had the possession, which is apparently not 9/10 of the law in victory. They had the ball more, 56% of the time, to 44% for the team from Belgium, but a lot of bonehead plays. You know, I'm not much of a soccer guy. I played soccer like every other guy my age when we were kids, and then we became teenagers and stopped watching. And even I know, the novice of soccer that I am, I was cringing watching some of the stuff that was going on. I was like, holy crap, they suck. It was bad. Multiple bonehead blunders that led to Belgium getting some just easy goals. Just really easy goals. So that is a good jumping off point. Let us discuss, as this is a big pivot point in the event everyone's been watching here, the World Cup. So the question, we always love to play the blame game. What on God's green earth went wrong for Team USA in the loss to Belgium in the round of 16? So I've got DC Comics, Mosquitoes, Moss, and Flies, and a German smorgasbord. And we will combine all of these things, all of this, and we are going to have a nice tropical vacation. Because Team USA can get now go on a nice tropical vacation. So, A, listen, Belgium, I don't think they beat the United States. I don't know if that's the right terminology, that they beat the United States. I feel like this was a self-inflicted situation where Team USA, it was self-sabotage. The saboteurs wearing the USA logo there with a FIFA license agreement and all that. Now, the coach of Team USA, Mauricio Pochettino, after the game, called it a, quote, reality check. He saw on Fox the post-game on-field interview there with all the sponsors behind the coach there on that glass partition. He said it was a, again, the word he used, or the words reality check is what he said there, noted that they didn't connect with the game. You talk about understatements. Yeah, all that matters, as we have said from the beginning of this show and until they pull the mic away and say you're not allowed to talk into this mic anymore, we have always pointed out that all that matters is what you do in the moment. And I learned from the great Dick Stockton, retired sportscaster, that stats tell you what has happened, not what's going to happen here. And it's fair to say that John Tortorella was correct when he pointed out that when his team lost, they sucked at a time you cannot suck. That would be the line of thinking with Team USA. They sucked at a time you cannot suck. A classic. We only watch soccer pretty much every 4 years, and this is a classic USA meltdown situation, a comedy of errors defensively for Team USA there. It was something that we have seen in years past from watching various World Cups over the years here. The USA had more brain farts than what? More brain farts than a lactose intolerant dairy convention. There was a lot of tooting, going on there. And if you want specifics, yeah, players like Tim Ream come to mind here, who played like he was trying to unlock a cheat code and he kept entering the wrong combo and got locked out. We used to have a guy here who quit, Ryan Bershinger. He quit a few months ago. But keep trying Ryan. We gave him the nickname. And Ryan famously got locked out of the company social media accounts because he forgot the password and he kept punching in the wrong one. Thus the nickname. That's what it looked like. You ever done that? You punch in the wrong combo and you get locked out. And generally, the entire defensive side for Team USA was disorganized, discombobulated. And they were like matadors. Ole, ole, ole, ole. Belgium taking full advantage of that to their credit. Now, we also must highlight, I jotted down on the notes app on my iPhone while I was watching the game. I used to actually write notes back in the old days because I'm old and I had a notepad. One of my old program directors gave me, said, Ben, write your notes down when you're watching the game. I said, okay. Now I use the notes app. So I wrote down on the notes app I highlighted the U.S. goalkeeper, Matt Freeze. I highlighted this guy who turned in front of my eyes and your eyes as well. If you watch this, or even if you're blind your ears, Matt Freeze turned into a DC Comics supervillain, Mr. Freeze, freezing up at the worst possible moment, failing the basic fundamentals of not clearing the ball, and a mistake for the ages, as he literally just gifted. I didn't even know if he put a bow on it and just said, here you go, Belgium. Thanks for the waffles and the fries. Here's a goal. Enjoy it. And, yeah. So there you go. It was a huge blunder. It really was. Total calamity. I mentioned, like, when I was a kid playing soccer, it's like nowadays, I guess you go to the park on a Saturday morning, and it's the, what do they call it, the U10, right? 10-year-old kids, a little older than that, playing youth soccer, and they get the orange slices and all that, and that's kind of what it felt like. A pure disaster class for the American soccer team. Now, page two, keeping the drumbeat going.

winning. That's the thing that, you know, it wasn't even close. If you look at the micro and the macro, the micro people are mad. They're upset. They're like, oh, man, this is a bummer. Had parties planned, and this thing's supposed to go another 2 weeks. And macro, you have people who have been mad for 30, 40, 50 years saying, why is this keep happening? It's the exact same song and dance that you got. It's like the song, you go to a sleazy, speakeasy type bar, and they keep playing this music off this old thing called a jukebox, and it's just the same thing. It's broken. It plays over and over and over again. And when you peel back the onion on this, it is a deja vu, and I don't mean the Gentleman's Club situation all over again. Team USA played well enough until they played apparently a legitimate opponent here in Belgium. I'm not Mr. Soccer, but some of my soccer people have told me this is like a legitimate team and all that here. So the second that happened, the training wheels went flying, and they came off, and the Team USA Soccer Club lose 4-1. 4-1 they lost. Lost by 3 goals. And a couple of those goals, I think I could have scored. Okay? They turned into a combo of the mosquitoes, the moss, and the flies. If you ever drive through the desert or somewhere out, pretty much anywhere this time of the year, you know all those things that splatter all over your windshield? Yeah, that was the USA soccer group there. That Belgium was driving the car. The wheels on the bus go round and round. The wheels on the bus go round and round. And the bugs get splashed. Just like that. So again, it was a loss. It was a giveaway. They evaporated like a puddle out in Death Valley, whatever you want to say, whatever analogy. And the Fox commentators highlighted, we'll get more to this later, but they highlighted how Team USA was completely outclassed. It was just, everything was bad. Reaction was slow. They just weren't the more aggressive team and all that stuff. Bedraggled is the word I will use. I love the word bedraggled. I don't use it enough. It's a good word. Bedraggled. They were bedraggled. There's a term that we have used, tight tuchus syndrome, tight sphincter, however you want to describe it. And that certainly applies. They were allergic to the situation here, and it was bad. Yeah, did a bunch of Belgium fans stay up all night outside the team hotel in Seattle banging on drums to keep the players awake all night? What happened? I don't know. I have no idea. But this is turning the corner, which some hope it is for the American soccer team. Turning the corner. They turn right into a cul-de-sac is what they did. So congratulations. You're going to have to go back out again. Do better and be better. That's it. So, all right, now last word, not everyone, it turns out, not everyone upset with the outcome from Seattle, and I've noticed it in my world. I've seen some of it. I wasn't online very much, but I saw some of it on the online world, which is a lot of fake Matrix-type stuff. And the question, how did you react to a subset of American fans, I guess, American citizens celebrating Team USA's loss to Belgium? And there are a fair amount of people that it seem, and I don't know how many there are, I haven't counted them, that seem to be very happy about this. It's odd to me, Americans, some of you celebrating Team USA losing, which I think is Bozo the Clown behavior. Imagine being so politically scrambled, your mind scrambled so much by the politics that you were rooting for Belgium or anyone to beat Team USA. It's really wild to me. It's crazy. The mindset of that blows me away. And the good thing about it is you can easily spot the wackadoodles easily because they're the ones that were celebrating. They treat it like a midterm result or some political vote thing. You know, they get all worked up there. That's their Super Bowl. We're sports people. They're political people and all that stuff. But the TDS infected, and this is the subset I believe we're celebrating, the TDS infected group, too busy doom scrolling, if you will, their political feelings to even engage and enjoy the World Cup. That's it. And I just chuckle. I do.
listen, if you're one of these people, I get it. This is your thing. This is your mishigas. I just laugh at you. I chuckle at you.

0: is what I do. Imagine being so infected with this that you can't even sit down to watch a game without freaking out and reacting like this. It's crazy. So if you are one of those people taking joy out of Team USA losing in the World Cup, enjoy your German-style smorgasbord. You've got brats over to the right. You've got the sauerkraut over to the left and a big pile of schadenfreude right there in the middle, right there. So, and I like the, well, Belgium's a small country. Okay, I get it. I totally, yeah, there's not as many people in Belgium as the U.S. You can say that for most countries in the world, not all, but most. And I would point out Belgium did not shock Team USA. There was a lot of dumb money, as they call it, in Wall Street and in Vegas, people that were betting with their hearts on Team USA. However, if you look at the number from the people that said what the number should have been, Belgium favored in this game on USA. It was close. It was close. Favored on U.S. soil. And so Belgium, they won the game. They were supposed to win the game. They won the game. That is the story. Everything else is people just overdosing on like your politics stuff and all that. And this does end the conspiracy theory that some of you had. This is the other part of it. If USA had gone on to win in the multiverse, there are multiple outcomes, as we believe in the multiverse. And so if USA had won, it would have been, well, it's rigged. You know, it's rigged. FIFA rigged it for President Trump and all that. But they didn't win. So now it's like just pure joy for those that enjoy the schadenfreude. There you go. All right. So, and get back to your group chats and do your little victory lap. It is the Ben Maller Show. If you'd like to be part, 877-99 on Fox. 877-996-6369. Are you going to watch the rest of the World Cup? I'm going to watch the rest of the World Cup. I want to see who wins. Am I going to be fully engaged? Probably not, but I still will watch. And I love championship games, and we're going to get a World Cup championship game, and somebody inevitably is going to choke, and it'll be fun, and it'll be great. It won't be as much fun if it was, you know, if America was involved, but I'll still check it out. Or are you Dunskies? 877-99 on Fox. 877-996-6369. It is one of the great spectacles of the summer every year. It's what we call the Mallerpalooza. We have the date. We will announce the date of the Mallerpalooza, the biggest event of the summer in overnight sports radio. And you're a part of it. You can be decorated and honored and celebrated from sea to shining sea and beyond. It's the Mallerpalooza. When is it? Where is it? What's it about? You'll find out. We'll get to that, and we will do it next. However, look at the time. It is the A block. Now, what hour is it? Let's see if we can find out what hour it is right now.
1: Number one.
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0: the Bane Maller Show. Hope you're doing well. We're hanging out together here. Imagine that. The show's continuing even though the USA team's losing. Done. Out. See you later in the World Cup. I thought the show would be no show. Be sitting shiva waiting for the next World Cup. Anyway, we're here hanging out. It is I, Bill Miller. If you'd like to be part of the live radio show, you can join us right now. Even the wokesters that hate America and are very happy that USA lost. We're here. Either way, I don't care. Whenever you get your jollies off, enjoy yourself. 877-99 on Fox. 877-996-6369. Also on X at Ben Maller. That's at Ben Maller if you'd like to be
1: part. Can I see your balls, sir? I'd like to see.
0: AI audio. So, you never know what's real or not. I'm guaranteed human. That's the slogan of the company. Guaranteed human. Can't. The drops. I don't know about that. A little different. 877-99 on Fox. On X at Ben Maller. Say hello to Lorena.
2: Hi, Bill.
0: Don't talk to me. You can say hello to Lorena. FSR Tech Queen is how you find her. And Coop a Loop is available at A Bronco Fan.
3: Wow, wow.
0: That's A Bronco Fan. Your comments can and will be used against you in the Kangaroo Court of the Maller Militia, so please act accordingly. Now back to it we go. And a lot of reaction. King Rory in Wisconsin writes in. He says, I'm saddened that the Team USA lost, but I'm glad I spent my time more wisely as I was watching America's pastime. The Brewers fought their way back to beat the Redbirds. I will ask, how did the reinstated player for the USA do? I'm sure he had a great game. Please let me know. He's got a lot of cardio in, I guess. That's the good news. A little some cardio there. Let's see here. Ryan had a very interesting way of describing the game. Ryan's in Mexico. He's from San Diego. He's living in Mexico right now, so I don't know what that's all about. Joe the Ghost Hunter from Ohio. Met Joe at the Great Maller meet and greet. Joe says the Wokesters hate America. That's why they hope they lose. Overnight Joe says, Ben! Now, Overnight Joe's a legend. He's in Rochester. He's been with us a long time, and we'll continue on. As long as we're here, he'll be here. And he says, Ben, please don't tease me by saying that this will be the last soccer monologue for 4 years. I said the last full soccer monologue, Overnight Joe. Also, you use the Notes app, not a yellow notepad like Arnie Spanier, the stinking genius. Yeah. Yeah, Arnie is next level. When I first got into radio, long time ago, we were all using computers, but we had like Netscape Navigator and AOL. We actually, when I first got into radio, we had literally a sports wire, the AP sports wire. We had the sports ticker. We had a newsroom, like a legitimate newsroom at the radio station I worked at in San Diego. But there were computers. They just were kind of archaic, right? It was early.
2: Big bulky ones?
0: Not like giant, but they were not very effective. The internet was not really a thing. It was just kind of beginning. And then, like, so it was a weird deal. There's one guy, though. We were all trying to use computers. There was one guy that used a typewriter. And it just killed me. Even then, I was like, what are you doing, dude? You're hitting all the keys. And we were actually in Florida for spring training. I was doing the Ben and Dave show, a local show in L.A., and we were in Dodger spring training when we were in Vero Beach, back when they were a family business and not this global conglomerate monster machine they've become, where they don't really care about the little people. But back then, they cared about the little people. We used to go to spring training in Vero Beach, and it was great and wonderful. And but the problem was the place they rented out a place in near Vero Beach, and so we stayed. It was an old town, a bunch of old. I don't know about now. Back then, it was a bunch of old people. And anyway, so we'd hang out in the house after games in the morning and the afternoon or whatever, and we'd go back. And this guy would be writing his script. He was an update dude, and he would be typing. And it was so loud because it would bounce off the tile floor and the high ceiling, and it was a freaking nightmare. Anyway,
2: irritated your soul, it sounds like.
0: I still remember. That's a long time ago, and I still remember, Lorena. I'm still annoyed by that. Now, I don't know how that just popped in my head, because Overnight Joe... God, that was Barry Joe back in the very back of my head. And then it somehow popped out because you mentioned Arnie and his notepad. There's also a famous story about Arnie. When I used to have my website, which was a gossip site, and it was a sports gossip site, and Arnie used to just take a bunch of stuff off the site, which is, I guess, what it was there for. And he mistakenly one time pressed print on the website. Now, and this was like an old website, so it was one page that went on and on and on.
2: Oh, my gosh.
0: And he
2: 20 pages.
0: Oh, it was more than that. It was like 100 pages. And they're like, Arnie, what are you doing, dude? Anyway, Fat Daddy writes in. He says, interesting monologue, Big Ben. Four more years. Hopefully those douche bag Americans that are rooting for the Americans to lose, or we're rooting for them to lose, hopefully they're packing their bags and moving to Belgium. I'm sure
3: he's
0: that's
3: the daddy.
0: Yeah, Nostradinus writes in. He says, in Seattle, we are so accustomed to people pooping all over themselves on the streets that seeing a goalie do it on the field is no big deal. Yeah, that was the ultimate. I don't know if they do this commercial anymore. Southwest Airlines, they used to do the want to get away commercials. That would be the ultimate. I want to get away. Cade writes in. He says, I think the loss is a step in the wrong direction, because if you're going to win the World Cup, no better time to do it than now, especially when the country is hosting it and it's America 250. Yeah, that would have been the old storybook thing. I've got guys like Curmudgeon Wayne in Duluth and Truck Stop Fungus wearing his tidy whiteys eating chili who are arguing with each other about the show, which is always great. Doug, expat living in Korea, says, Ben, after that generous serving of a poo sandwich from Team USA, welcome back to reality. Turns out the hype train, choo-choo, had an emergency stop after all. Now, Tommy, tapped in Tommy in Atlanta, is going, overrated, blah, blah, blah, blah, blah. There you go. All right. Let's say hello to, who do we have here? Eeny, meeny, miny, mo. Pick a caller by his name. Well, actually, before we do that, I want to. So the Malapalooza. Get to the point, please.
2: Oh, yes.
0: This is huge. My God. How lucky are we? The Malapalooza is just days away. It is just, you know, I'm so excited about the Malapalooza. 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USA losing 4-1 to Belgium. And they made a big deal on the broadcast because a bunch of people from Belgium were staying up till 2:30 in the morning. I'm like, who cares? That's not that late. Like, what's the big deal about it? All right, now to the Malapalooza. The moment of truth. Here we go. We have a date. Now, today is our Tuesday show, Monday into Tuesday. So July 7th, it's still late Monday on the West Coast and in Hawaii where Dorko the comedian lives. The date we have selected for the Malapalooza is... Drum roll, please. Can you get me in the mood here with a drum roll? Do we have a drum roll? Here we go. Here we go. This is very exciting here.
2: Okay, I'm almost to that board.
0: There we go. All right. The Malapalooza 2026 will take place on the 196th day of the year, better known by its gangster name, July 15th. July 15th. Yeah. Woo! That is a Wednesday into a Thursday. So Wednesday into a Thursday, a hump day late into a Thursday. And that is the day after the MLB Midsummer Classic. So the Malapalooza will take place that night. And what is the Malapalooza? It's a little bit of everything. It's singing. It's no dancing because we can't see you. It's jokes. It's impersonations. Whatever you think can get the attention of the voters. Whatever you think can get the attention of the voters, you will have the opportunity of entertaining. You can do a little stand-up. We don't recommend that. In years past, people have done it. We had one of the kids brought his sister on. Remember last year? It was 2 years ago, I have to believe. Mm-hmm. So we've had that. We've had classically trained musicians who we didn't know were classically trained musicians who performed. It's going to be a lot of fun, and the judges will be myself. We'll also have Lorena and Coop, and we will have a celebrity judge representing the people. We're not 100% sure who that celebrity judge is going to be yet. There's a couple of options that we have. I think I have that nailed down, but not official yet. So we will have the Mallorpalooza. Some of you have been preparing for a long time for this event. Others, not so much. Now, a couple of things here. We want you to perform live. We realize not everyone can. Our friend Kathy and Madison, I would say Kathy, the biggest breakout star of the Mallorpalooza, the Hey Mona woman. I mean, just guys melting when they hear that Hey Mona. I mean, the hottest female singer I've ever heard, Kathy and Madison. And she can't call in because of her living situation, so I get that. We don't want AI. AI's crazy, wild, all that. That's fine. If I just wanted to do it for the bots, I would do it for the bots. But I want to celebrate human beings. It's shocking. Like, real talent that people have. I understand that they've been recording us and Oh, there it is.
3: Mona.
0: That's Mona. That's Kathy and Madison singing Hey Mona. So Mallorpalooza, mark it on your calendar. That'll be coming up here July 15th. July 15th, that is the date, and we're looking forward to it, so make sure that you have something for that. Now, if you want to sign up, you want to be part of the Mallorpalooza, you do have to schedule a time or let us know. You can submit things that you've already recorded or in the process of recording. Again, the judging, we lean more towards the people that call in. I'm just going to be honest with you. That's the way it is. So you're going to be downgraded a little bit. And if we determine it's AI, we might play it, but we're not going to really give you any points for that. Because, you know, I could type stuff in and get a bunch of great songs and all that.
2: And AI is bad for the environment.
0: Well, whatever. The point is, we want to celebrate human beings. Because the slogan for now is guaranteed human. So we would like to celebrate our fellow men, women, and children. Although there are no kids that take part in this. Gil in San Diego writes in. He says, everyone pretending to care about soccer. Can we just move on now and get to football, American football? Well, yes, we can, and we will have American football. Training camps will be opening up in, what are we looking at, less than 20 days now. Less than 20 days to NFL training camp, which sounds great. Training camp is a good way for players to get hurt, and then they have exhibition games where the stars don't play and more players get hurt. And then eventually they get to the regular season where more players get hurt. However, listen, we enjoy the games.
4: Let the games begin.
0: Well, soon. Soon the games will begin. If you want to hit us up on X, at Ben Maller.
5: Howdy ho!
0: Yeah, let's say hello to the man, the myth, the legend. He's back. Anthony in Louisiana. Hello, Anthony. Welcome.
6: Hey, Ben. How you doing?
0: If I was any better, I'd be a goalkeeper, but not the goalkeeper from Team USA, because he stunk.
6: USA, they lost something. They got beat, huh?
0: Oh, did they lose?
2: They got beat bad.
0: Apparently they lost, Lorena.
6: Yeah, 4-1.
0: 4-1? Is that right? Coop, is that breaking news? Team USA lost 4-1. I believe that might be breaking news. Anthony, get it done.
7: First time hearing of it.
0: I didn't do a 20-minute monologue on it. No, God, no. Yeah. What's up, Anthony? You always call in this night. You didn't call in last night, but we're on like the night earlier. You know that, right? No?
6: Oh, yeah. How was your 4th of July?
0: Oh, it was magical. I sat on my ass. I watched the baseball. I ate bad food. I ate some corn dogs. And doesn't get more American than a corn dog, a hot dog wrapped in corn. And then that was it. Yeah.
6: Yeah.
0: What about you? How about you? How about you, Anthony? Everything good with you? Yes?
6: Yeah.
0: All right. Good.
6: Yeah, I had to go for July. My stepdad, he barbecued some chicken and ribs.
0: Oh, so you had more traditional barbecue than I had. I just had a hot dog, which is not, I didn't barbecue it.
6: He also cooked some greens, and my mama cooked yams and potato salad.
0: Yeah, do you have any cornbread? I love cornbread. I don't eat cornbread.
6: Yeah, we had cornbread, too.
0: Well-made cornbread is it's a little slice of heaven. Well-made cornbread.
2: With honey butter
0: on
2: it?
0: So good.
6: Hey, cuz.
2: What up, cuz?
0: Yeah.
6: Yeah, pray for me. I'm going to have oral surgery tomorrow.
0: Oh, you're going to have a dental procedure, Anthony? Is that right?
6: Yeah. So.
0: All right. Well,
2: I
0: good.
2: Like the dentist.
0: Well, good luck. Yeah,
2: you'll have fun.
0: Are you having a root canal?
6: You know, I'm going to have a couple of teeth taken out.
0: Ooh, all right.
2: That's good though.
0: Yeah, well, you want to take care of that, clean out. They say in the gardening world, you got to cut out the dead wood. So in the mouth, you got to cut out the dead teeth, right? That's important.
6: Yeah. So y'all have a good week. I'll talk to you next week.
0: All right. Be careful. We're thinking good thoughts for you, Anthony.
2: Don't
0: all right.
2: Suck out of a straw.
0: All right. There he goes, Anthony. What a man. The man, the myth, legend, Anthony. In Louisiana, Alf writes and he says, unfortunately, I'll have to pass on the Malapalooza. My only skill is juggling cats. That doesn't really work on radio. Ferg Dog says, you know what's bad for the environment? Air conditioning. But I'm keeping my thermostat at a frosty 50 degrees. Good job by you. Absolute. That's the way to do it. All right. It is the Ben Maller Show. Time now for the Who Am I game. This is where we pretend to be somebody else. We call it the Who Am I game. A blatant attempt to get you to listen a little bit longer on the Who Am I game. I am the only pitcher in baseball history to have an ERA below one and 80 or more strikeouts in the first 11 road games of a season. This goes back to 1913. When ERA, earned runs became a thing, I am the only pitcher in baseball history to have an ERA below 1.05 and 80 plus strikeouts in the first 11 road games of a season since earned runs became official in 1913. Who am I? The answer next.
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24: Ah, 1971. 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
24: 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I'm Ed Helms, host of Snafu, Season 2, Medburg. 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

0: the Bane Maller Show. If you missed the big announcement earlier this hour, the Mallerpalooza is back. The Mallerpalooza 2026 returns to rock the Fox Box all night long. July 15th into the 16th is the date. That's a Wednesday into a Thursday. And you'll have all the entertainment. You set all kinds of records for the live audience and the podcast audience as well. It is a must-listen event. Take the day off from work the following day if you're a daytime worker. The Mallerpalooza is back. All is right in the world. Back to it we go, and time now for the Who Am I game, a blatant attempt, a pathetic attempt to convince you to listen a little bit longer.
1: Who?
0: And here we go. Who? I am the only pitcher in big league history with an earned run average below 1.05 and 80 or more strikeouts in the first 11 road games of a season that I performed in. This goes back to 1913 when earned runs became a thing. Femi, the top food delivery driver in Minnesota in the Twin Cities, goes Diego Maradona as the answer. Landshark from Alf, the alien opiner. Who do we have? Theodore Cleaver is the answer. And that's from a Maller prop guy. Will Maller prop guy be a seat filler at the 2026 Mallerpalooza? Stay tuned. Developing hot, dot, dot, dot. Robbie the Mariner fan says Justin in Cincinnati's pimp mobile is the answer. Didn't he get that for selling makeup? What else do we have? Seth freaking Rollins from Shane in Des Moines. Ryan in Mexico going with Roger Clemens. Warren Spahn from Analog Al. Mark the Bird Fidrich, rest in peace, from Larry D. Who else do we have? Page down. The Benoit YouTube video guy went with Fritz Coleman. Weather legend in LA. Do you have an answer, Lorena?
2: Michael Lorenzen.
0: No, it's Cam Schlittler of the Yankees. 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
0: Round of 16 matchup against the U.S., 4-1 in Seattle. The U.S. still has won a round of 16 game just once since the first World Cup in 1930. Belgium is undefeated in its last 18 games. Spain is undefeated in regulation in its last 35 straight after eliminating Portugal 1-0 in Dallas on a goal in the 91st minute. The Sacramento Kings waived DeMar DeRozan. The late ball game in the majors went to the Dodgers 8-7 over Colorado in 11 innings. Milwaukee got four runs in the seventh and won 4-3 at St. Louis. Victories for San Francisco and Arizona. The Mets came back to win in 10 innings at Atlanta 7-6. Juan Soto, a three-run homer top of the ninth. Yankees won 5-1 at Tampa Bay. The Yanks offense with just three hits, but all three were homers. Washington 12-11 over Houston. I'm Steve DeSager.
24: Gather around. Ben Maller's up.
25: Step up the ultrasonic bombardment.
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0: He played like rotting poo.
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0: So imagine a world where you're facing some very serious criminal charges, and there are multiple billion-dollar companies that are trying to seduce you to work for them. Say what? Welcome in the beginning of another hour of the Ben Maller Show. We are in the air everywhere. BFFs, the microphone mayhem. Coast to coast, border to border, and beyond on the vast and scorchingly powerful microphones of FSR emanating live from the craft. The handcrafted quality takes. 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So USA, Gonzo, Dunskys, see you later, bye-bye. Out of the World Cup, the Belgium Waffles took them down 4-1, the final. So now, if you really want to cheer up, I recommend, this is not in the copy, I recommend going down to Home Depot and just smelling the lumber and buying something. Buy a 2x4. Right? Who says no? Buy a 2x4. No?
1: I like it.
0: Won't you feel better? I'll feel better. Yeah. You should. All right. Anyway. By the way, let me point out now, I think it was it Kathy in Madison? 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Let's see here. Here we go. All right, one pitch. The wind up and just a little bit over
1: so
0: the
1: close.
0: Yeah, let's go to the ABS challenge and let's see if I believe that was in the strike zone. If you go to the replay, I believe that was in the strike zone. So don't bury the lead, my man. Now we talked soccer last hour. For those of you who didn't hear it, we're going to get big numbers on the download. And I think we pretty much determined with soccer. Soccer is a sport that is the sport of the future in America. And it will always be the sport of the future, because it's never really the sport of the present. But anyway, that said, let's get right into it. And a juicy football story, which there's always things blow me away. I shouldn't be blown away by this because it happens seemingly all the time. So we start with the old High Speed Sports Wire, a status up. Status update for the player that is on the naughty list in the NFL, formerly of the Motor City Kitties. If you did not hear, and perhaps not, the now former Detroit Lion defensive back, Terrion Arnold. Bye-bye! He has been excommunicated. This was a 2024 first-round pick, and I recall the pride of Alabama. And you all told me, all you little draft nerds told me, so this guy, you set it and forget it. You got a stud defensive back for the next 7 to 10 years. You get him in the first round. That's a value pick. The Nick Saban pedigree. Okay. So he has been fired. Fired. Bye-bye by the Lions. Cleared waivers and is now an unrestricted free agent. Of course, he's got not a skeleton in the room. He has snuffleupagus in the room right now. Now, no NFL team shockingly claimed Terrion Arnold after he was let go by the Detroit football team. He had 2 years and almost $5 million left on that rookie contract, that money that is now going to be sacrificed. Now, as a free agent, in theory, teams can now sign him to a new deal for pennies on the dollar. Flea market prices here. Without assuming real investment in the player. Now, the reason that is because he's got some explaining to do. The scales of justice are involved in this. Now, Arnold has an attorney. He probably has more than one. The attorney told the court that there are not one, not two, but three unnamed teams that immediately reached out to the agent for Arnold after the Lions put him on waivers. And those teams, we think we know the teams. The teams include the Raiders, the Browns, well, that makes sense, Factory of Sadness, and Kansas City. How about that? So supposedly, if you believe the streets are talking, those are the three teams that are supposedly interested. The most interesting one is the Raiders on this. So let's get into it. That is a good jumping off point. Let us discuss the question. Buy or sell Tom Brady's Raiders going after Terrion Arnold as he is battling for his freedom in the court of law in the Sunshine State. So my observations, I've got Farmer's Market, Parachute, and Surgeon General. And we will combine all of these things together and we'll give you the ABCs and the 1, 2, 3s. That's how we do it. So we always start though with
2: number 1.
0: You jumped the gun. Number 1.
2: Number 1.
0: Can I get it from the right? Number 1.
2: Number 1.
0: From the left?
2: Number 1.
0: Down low?
2: Number 1.
0: Up high?
2: Number 1.
0: So I'm absolutely, no, I didn't say, I'm absolutely buying this. I got to get that at home. You know, that wouldn't that be great? Like the wife's taking a little too long to get ready to go out. Hey, you got 1 minute. What you say, honey? What, number 1? Just like that. Boom. Done.
2: Number 1.
0: I think every guy should have that. At number 1.
2: Number 1.
0: Back to the point. Buy or sell Tom Brady's Raiders going after Terrion Arnold. I buy it. I absolutely buy it. Should it happen? No. The Raider franchise, though, has been circling the drain pretty much my entire adult life. When I was a kid, the Raiders, I'm old enough to remember when the Raiders actually had good teams and tried to win. Yeah, I know, I'm getting old. The Raider franchise has spent decades proving the one common bond. They cannot help themselves when it comes to the aisle marked bad boys. Bad boys, bad boys. What you gonna do when they come available to you? You sign them. You do. They don't shop at Whole Foods. The Raiders don't shop at Whole Foods. They shop at the pawn shop right behind Whole Foods. That's the place they shop. Okay. And Tom Brady, you say, well, he's not a Raider guy. He's a Patriot guy. What are you talking about? Well, Brady can seamlessly continue that outlaw legacy as the NFL's ultimate motorcycle gang, right? If there's a player out there with elite talent, and a lot of baggage, a lot of trouble, upcoming court dates, lawyers, a lot of billable hours, the silver and black attack are basically platinum loyalty card members. They just are. Enter Terrion Arnold, the quintessential high upside, high risk guy. That's who this guy is. Think about it. Like if you go to the farmer's market, and you can say, well, can I get a cantaloupe? Well, I don't know if we have cantaloupe. Can I get a kiwi? Maybe I'll get some kiwis. How about some pineapple? Okay, I'll get a couple pineapples. What's that fruit in the back of it? Oh, that's the forbidden fruit. That's the Arnold fruit, the Terrion Arnold. That's the forbidden fruit. Prosecutors are alleging that he orchestrated the armed abduction and beating to a pulp three dudes who he thought stole Rolex watches and a bunch of cash. This is a very odd story. We don't know all the details. What I read was it was an Airbnb that he was staying at, and these guys somehow ended up in the picture, and they took the watches, he thought, and a bunch of money, like a ton of money, like $100,000 of money. If it was Rolexes alone, are worth thousands and thousands of dollars. Now, keep in mind, though, he was not, Terrion Arnold, the former Lions guy, was not physically present, seemingly giving him plausible deniability. However, there's these things called text messages, which leaves a pretty good digital paper trail. So we are told, even though he was not physically there, he was the puppet master, and the buddies of his. You want us to beat these guys up? Sure, no problem. Okay, that sounds good. What could possibly go wrong? Okay, we'll do it. Why not? And they did. And then, of course, they started singing and dancing to the cops. And they're like, oh, yeah, here's what happened. Here's what happened. So he was not physically present, but he got six people. Six associates to handle the beatdown, to do the dirty work. And I'm fascinated by that. I have trouble getting people to do anything. So I'm blown away

to Cleveland we go. And we learned this week the Browns, that's a football team, not a good one, the Brownies have received more than $88 million, $88.7 million to be exact, in salary cap relief. All of this because of an injury claim insurance that was taken out on Deshaun Watson's fully guaranteed contract. Say what? Yeah. All right. So the question, with Cleveland receiving $88 million in injury insurance payback for Deshaun Watson, does this now soften the damage from the trade? Do we need to revisit the trade? It wasn't that bad. It wasn't that bad because the Browns are getting back $88.7 million. So I'd like to play the Wheel of Fortune. Now, I know that my friend Supermarket Steve loves when I play the Wheel of Fortune. And so the answer here, I'd like an N, and can I buy a vowel? I would like an O. Put them together, and you have no! No, no, no, no, no, no, no. That's it. Because, look, getting $88 million back, getting $88 million back, $88 million back on a $230 million blunder, that's great for Jimmy Haslam and the accountant for the Cleveland Browns, the bean counters there. It's 38%, roughly, a refund, a 38% refund. I don't know about you. I've never gotten a 38% refund. I had a lemon. We had a car that was a lemon years ago, and we got absolutely bent over the counter when they took the car back. And I that was the last time. Never buying a new car again. It is just a scam. The moment you drive that car away, they just stick it to you. Yeah, you might as well just be making it rain. Money, money, money. Yeah, it's a sucker's game. It's a sucker's game. So it's great for the, again, for the oligarch of the Factory of Sadness. Good for you. Way to go. Nevertheless, it does not change the big picture. It's like getting a refund on a parachute after you've already hit the ground. Kerplunk. Well, can I get my, yeah, you're dead, but you get a refund. Here you go. The parachute didn't work. Here's your money. Okay, thank you. So this is the rare NFL moment. I will say this for them. It's the rare NFL moment where a team is getting reimbursed for making a really dumb decision. Normally, you get punished. You don't get rewarded for a dumb decision, but here we are. Here we are. And the insurance, you know, this is going to raise rates for everybody in the NFL. And it doesn't change the fact that the trade was a total, total mushroom cloud over the franchise, which is hard to do. The Browns, much like the Raiders, the Browns have been a joke my entire life. They're a laughingstock franchise. They're there for the good teams to play. And Watson did not underperform. He didn't just underperform. He did something that we didn't think was possible. He has redefined Deshaun Watson, the performance failure department, helping a bad team level down. You know how they say, well, you reach the core of the earth, that's it. Okay, no, he went below that with the Brownies. And he's such a turkey. How big a turkey? He's such a turkey that Butterball should hire him as a brand ambassador. And even you know you're not great when even the insurance adjusters say, wait a minute, yeah, we'll give you the money. We don't want to pay anyone the money. Like the whole like insurance thing is, okay, you pay for the insurance every month. And when you need it, you know, fill out 18,000 pages of paper and then maybe we'll give you a couple of bucks. The insurance, oh yeah, we'll give you, you know, millions and millions. Sure, why not? All right. Final point to DC. Follow up, fallout. Wide receiver Brandon Ayuk with the temper tantrum heard around the NFL and malcontent. Famous Instagram post. We talked about that in a previous episode. His hissy fit. The public spat with his bestie, Commanders quarterback, Jaden Daniels. Now, the whispers indicate the team formerly known as the Redskins are moving away, shockingly, from Brandon Ayuk and have now pivoted towards wide receiver and expat Stephon Diggs as the more likely target. So I ask you the question. Do you see the Commanders legitimately moving the direction of Stephon Diggs? So, yeah, if you look at this from the outside, yeah, pivot to Diggs is absolutely...

0: absolutely on the table. And the way Brandon Ayuk detonated his own trade market with that tantrum on the social network there, it's just crazy. If you're Washington, you got to do something. Like, they're not good enough at the wide receiver position. And Brandon Ayuk, his Instagram meltdown that we all witnessed, or we cared about this, he has had, Brandon Ayuk, he's desperately trying to do the squeaky wheel thing where you make enough noise and you put some oil in the wheel and all that. He has had so many of these different plot twists with social media. It's like a Netflix docuseries at this point. And it, social media habits gone bad. It's so bad. How bad is it? They should put a Surgeon General's warning on his Instagram page. Brandon Ayuk at this point could be bad for your health. Could be bad for your health. And Stephon Diggs is not certainly perfect. This is how crazy this story is to me. So he's not perfect. He's slowing down, Brandon Ayuk. And yet, compared to Stephon Diggs, or Stephon Diggs is slowing down, compared to Brandon Ayuk, though, he is literally and figuratively like the team chaplain. And all the stuff that he's got with the, when he was with the Patriots, he was on the boat, I think it was in Florida, and they had the pink drink, the drink or whatever it was. They were doing Juicy. That. Yeah, they were having a good time. Anyway, if you look at this through the reality lenses that I'm wearing right now, you have, if you're Washington, you've got Terry McLaurin, who's good, and a bag of leftovers. You've got some orange chicken back there. You've got some broccoli. Nobody wants that. I think there's some leftover pizza. It might be bad. And there's some pastrami that's turning gray. That's what you have in the back of the fridge right there. And so they need to help. It's so thin. How thin is it? You can literally see through the wide receiver room in Washington. And the Commanders need juice. They need some sizzle. This is a big turning point. Talk about crossing the Rubicon. Jaden Daniels was a phenom as a rookie. Everyone loved this guy. They were licking his toes. And then he went out and was not very good and got hurt. And everyone's like, wait a minute, this is RG3 2.0. And so this is a big crossing of the Rubicon for Jaden Daniels. This guy comes out there and stinks. All of a sudden, you're like, well, this guy's a one-hit wonder. And so then Washington, do they go back to market to try to get a different quarterback? Because Jaden Daniels ain't the guy. If you have back-to-back, you can have a bad year, but you have back-to-back bad years. He gets hurt again. Forget about it. So there you go. And Stephon Diggs, he's not avoiding drama either. Again, side by side, he's like an Eagle Scout compared to Brandon Ayuk. It is the Ben Maller Show. If you'd like to be part, 877-99 on Fox. Is the number a fan favorite, although very controversial all of a sudden. Ask a Weed Man. Our friend Billy from Hollywood, Florida is standing by right there. Well, we'll have Ask a Weed Man. We'll get to that. We'll take your calls and we will do it next. However, it is the A Block, and what hour is it?
1: Number two.
0: That's right. Number two, Mr. Leprechaun Guy. And the cup knockout round is now. And Americans, they know about that. So cup knockout round right now. 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

0: the Ben Maller Show. It is I, Bill Miller. Reminder, if you missed it last hour, we were covered up on some of the affiliates for baseball postgame on the West Coast. You might have missed it. The Mallerpalooza. The Mallerpalooza is days away, July 15th into the 16th. So that's a Wednesday into a Thursday. And it's on like Donkey Kong. All the singing and the jokes and the impersonations. And see how creative you can get. If you'd like to participate, we recommend doing it live. If you can't do it live, you can submit a song or comedy and send that care of BenMallerShow@gmail.com or reach out to the Koopa Loop on social media or here on the phones and let him know. We will schedule you a time. And keep in mind, if you do agree to do this, we need you to be there. Otherwise, you're a schmuck. And don't be a schmuck. If you don't think you're going to be able to do it, then just don't do it. Now, if you want to do it and you think you can do it, then do it. We'd love to have you. But you know, every year, certain people say, oh, I'll do it, and they flake out. And so we don't want that. Be coming up July 15th into the 16th. In the meantime, hit us up on the phones. Ask a Weed Man coming up 877-99 on Fox, on X at Ben Maller. Lorena is here, FSR Tech Queen.
1: Hi, Bill.
0: And Koopa Loop, a Bronco fan. Your comments can and will be used against you. Thank you. All right, let's get right to it. He has been hanging out, waiting. Very controversial figure in the Maller militia. Polarizing gentleman. Weed Man Hippie. Hello, Weed Man Hippie.
2: Hey, Ben. That was some story, a cops and robbers story you just told.
0: You like that? Yeah, you like that? You want more of that? Cops and robbers? Good guys, bad guys?
2: And that's exactly my point. I'm calling to change the world. We are changing the world because I love you and Coop and Lorena and your audience. I'm bringing love. I love this.
0: You
2: Nobody
0: do.
2: Loves anything more than I love doing this.
0: All right.
2: And people can call up. We want to change the world. We want to change your life. Call up and let me advise you. Let me help
0: okay,
2: you.
0: All right. Calm down. Calm down. You're all worked up. So Quang from Ho Chi Minh, Vietnam writes, and he wrote this on the pod. He writes... Weed Man likes the. I know, it's kind of funny. Anyway, he says, I hate to say it, but he says, I think Ask a Weed Man may have run its course. It might be time to re.
2: No, I haven't even started. I'm really trying to change.
0: All right,
2: the world.
0: Calm down. He, say, he says, it might be time to rebrand to Ask Lisa. So,
2: he, Lisa, you awake?
0: Quang says because Lisa often seems to know more about Billy than Billy knows about himself.
1: He has a point.
2: That's true. That should be on jokes.
0: All right. Well, very good, Weed Man. You seem fired up here. You're more into it than you were last week. Hashtag Ask a Weed Man if you want to ask a question. Just Josh from Cincinnati writes, and I met him at the big great Maller meet and greet we had over in Newport, Kentucky, just across the river there. And he says, Weed Man, do you have a 401k?
2: No, I don't. I wish I did.
0: There's no 401k for the Weed Man, huh? All right.
2: Unfortunately, no.
0: All right.
2: No.
0: Fat Daddy writes in. He says, in a poker game, have you ever gone all in with the bag of weed? That's from Fat Daddy.
2: I used to play poker with weed guys. Yeah. And yes, I have gone all in with all the weed.
0: Yeah.
2: Hey. Yes.
0: Okay. All right. Calm down. Alf writes in. He says, do you blame Toys R Us and KB Toys for the end of your toy empire?
2: Yes, I was Santa Claus. It's terrible how they took us over. And I don't even know what toy business is left on Earth. You tell me a toy store that exists now.
0: That's a good point. I think... like, I don't have, like, young kids, but wouldn't you have to go buy toys at, like, Walmart or Target or something like that?
3: Yeah, just regular retailers.
2: I don't know where, but I believe all the real toy stores are gone. Toys R Us, all of it, gone, I believe.
4: I think FAO Schwartz is still there.
0: That's a isn't that a standalone though in New York though?
2: That's an old time reference.
0: Are they still open?
4: Yeah.
0: That's the one they have the piano. They used to have the piano in there. That was in movies and stuff. They had a piano in there.
4: Yes, that was in the movie Hanks Big movie. With Tom Hanks. Yes, Big.
0: Classic movie right there.
2: There you go.
0: The Zoltar machine. You know, you can buy one of those things, those Zoltar machines.
2: Wow, that would be great, right?
0: Yeah, until you find out they're like $5,000 or something. All right. Mike writes in from Parts Unknown. He sent this on email. He says, saw that a bunch of customers survived when the roof caved in New Jersey this week. Has Weed Man ever been in a store where the roof caved in?
2: No,
0: you haven't.
2: That'd be crazy.
0: Well,
2: right?
0: It's hard for you to. You lived on the streets for a long time, Weed Man. It's hard to have the roof fall on top of you when you don't have a roof.
2: During the hurricane?
0: When you don't. Oh, well, that was Weed Man famously sat on a lifeguard tower in Miami as our correspondent. Thank God he survived, or I would have been sent to jail or something like that. That would have been the end of it. Remember, I told you not to do it. You did it anyway.
2: Yeah. No, it was terrible night.
0: All right. The Baltimore Freeloader account writes, and Media Freeloader account says, besides changing the world, how does Weed Man occupy his time between these compelling segments on radio?
2: I wish I had a better way. I need something to do, Ben. You got to help me find.
0: All right, calm down. All right, it's just, should we consider moving this to a World Cup type schedule once every 4 years for Ask a Weed Man?
2: jokes.
0: Don't you just sit around and watch the YouTube all day or whatever?
2: Yes, I do. That's what I do.
0: All right. Let's see. What else do we have?
2: I was watching Fantasy Island. What a crazy. These guys must have got so high writing this show.
0: That's an old show, though. That's an old show.
2: Yeah, I was watching it.
0: They have the little guy, the dwarf guy.
2: Herve Valencia, whatever.
0: The plane, boss. The plane, right? Wasn't that the line? That was the line, right?
2: Tattoo.
0: But that was the line, right? The plane, boss. The plane, right? All right. Very good. Ferg Dog writes in on Ask a Weed Man. He says, are you, Weed Man, a fan of central air conditioning?
2: Oh, God, yes. It's been hot here. Thank God for air conditioning. I've been without it here, and you really need air conditioning in Florida.
0: Yeah. Yeah, you're living in Florida. Exactly. Yeah. You got to get a nice fan. Do you have a nice fan to cool you off there?
2: I had one, but now the air conditioner is good, so I don't know.
0: No, you combine it, Weed Man. You put the fan in front of the air conditioner and get that thing really cold. That's what I do. That's a boss move.
2: There you go.
0: I'm excited to hear this next call, Weed Man. I feel like this is the L.A. There's two L.A. versions of you, Weed Man. There's our friend who writes the lame jokes, Surfer Todd, the comedian. We love him.
2: Surfer Todd, how you doing?
0: He's like you. And then Bill, who was my lawyer in Koreatown. He used to be in Venice in L.A. Bill is on. Hello, Bill, in Koreatown. You're on Ask a Weed Man. Hello, Bill.
5: Bill, how are you? It's me, Bill.
0: I just said that.
5: How are you, Bill?
0: I just said
5: that. You are so funny. You're me. That's so funny.
0: That's not really that funny. That's not. There's nothing funny.
5: I don't really know that, dude. I don't know him.
0: You don't.
5: I love this guy.
0: I'm introducing you two guys. I would like you to be friends. Bill in Venice. Now in Korea, you know where Koreatown is, by the way? Koreatown.
5: No, I have no idea, no clue.
0: It's in L.A. It's near downtown L.A. And Bill, much like you, Weed Man, Bill's been in and out of jail. How many times you been in jail, Bill, in Koreatown?
5: Not lately.
0: Well, I know not lately, but you left the show for a while because you were incarcerated, right? I remember that.
2: Why did you go to jail? What crime? Why were you in jail?
0: Great question, Weed Man.
5: Jaywalking.
0: No, he's lying.
2: No,
0: the reason he was in jail was because he decided rather than have a public defender, he would defend himself.
2: Oh, really? No way. That's not true. That can't be true. They wouldn't allow it.
0: Bill, is it true that you were giving legal counsel in court with no legal training? Is that accurate or inaccurate?
5: It's accurate.
0: Yes. that is still a great story. I remember you were calling up before the trial and you were going over the case. Do you remember that, Bill? I remember that. You'd call up and give us little details.
5: It was 12 Angry Men.
0: Or it was just overnight talk radio. I feel like there's no real question that you have, Bill. Is that correct? You've really got nothing, you know?
5: I wanted to ask you why we lost.
0: Oh, the USA lost? Because they played like a youth soccer team. That's why they lost. They played like any soccer team in America on a Saturday morning.
5: Let's go.
0: All right, Weed Man, I got to hang up on you, Bill. Weed Man wants more questions. Keith Ocho Texo says, he says, Toys R Us is actually still open, he says. No, I think they went bankrupt. They're trying to bring it back, right? Didn't somebody buy them?
2: There must be a store here and there. It's not a nationwide chain anymore.
0: Yeah. All right. What else do we have this year? Blah, blah, blah. We have a caller. All right, let's go to Maller Prop Guy. He's a show legend. Maller Prop Guy.
2: Hey, Maller Prop Guy.
0: Say hello to Weed Man.
2: Yeah.
3: Hello, what an honor for me. Thank you for taking my call, Billy.
2: Wow, thank you. It's an honor for me. What's up? What can I do for you?
3: Hey, well, it's for what you could do for everybody here. Since you're
2: that'd
3: a star
2: be great.
3: Of a TV show in New York, the world's largest TV market, what advice do you have for Mallorpalooza contestants?
2: Sing. Get on and sing. I might come on and sing.
0: Oh, yeah? You're going to be part of it? That's big. If we can book Weed Man, can you, Malaprop Guy, how big would that be, Malaprop Guy? Weed Man, and you're going to be part of it, right? I think you're in it, Malaprop Guy, and Ferg Dog will be.
2: What are you doing, Malaprop Guy? What are you doing?
0: He's driving, it sounds like. He's driving. Yeah.
2: Well, what are you what are you going to do on the Palooza?
3: No, I can't. It's a union thing. I can't be involved.
0: Yeah. He's a big, a lot of people don't know. Maller Prop Guy is actually a well-known celebrity in the music world. We can't really say who he really is. So, anyway, all right, well, be safe, Maller Prop Guy. Thank you, the great Maller Prop Guy there. Checking
2: wow, this
0: in.
2: Is great. We got to change the world. We got to give love to the world. Change the planet. We can do it right here, right now. That's what we're bringing to radio, to the airwaves, to the world. We are doing our part right this second. We are changing the world right now.
0: Yes, and we'll do it again next week. Same time, same station. Weed
2: I
0: Man.
2: Love you,
0: all right, be well, Weed Man. Thank you. All right, there he goes. He laughs at everything. Our friend Billy. From Hollywood, Florida. Every week at this time, if you like it, we have it every week. If you don't like it, well, who cares? It's only once a week, so chill out, you loser. All right, we will press on. We have Maller to the third degree. That is warming up in the bullpen. Maller to the third degree, which will be somewhat entertaining. Here is the Insta trivia. National slugger James Wood joined Shohei Ohtani, Aaron Judge, Francisco Lindor, and blank as the only player since 2010, the only player since 2010, so that's 15 plus years, to score 80 or more runs in the first half of a season. Again, James Wood of the Nationals with that natitude joined Ohtani, Judge, Lindor, and blank as the only player since 2010 to score 80 plus runs in the first half of the season. That's the Insta trivia. The answer next.
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0: Miller Show, which is not only a radio show, it is also on YouTube. I have many cameras pointed to me right now. I'm an introvert. 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Go figure. Anyway, check it out on YouTube. Ben Maller Show YouTube page. Help us out. We're not paying for bots, and we don't have much promotion. We're the overnight guys. We need your help. So click that subscribe button. I don't mind if your aunts, uncles, grandma, grandpa, kids, grandkids, whatever situation you're in life, as long as they subscribe, that'll help us out. Thank you. All right, time now for the InStod Trivia, and here we go on the InStod Trivia, a blatant attempt to get you to listen a little bit longer, and we'll have Maller the third degree. So National Slugger James Wood joined Shohei Ohtani, Aaron Judge, Francisco Lindor, and blank as the only players since 2010 to score 80-plus runs in the first half of a season. That is the question. What is the answer? Quickly! We have Greg Luzinski. Good name. Better picture by Alf, the alien opiner. That's pure baseball. Fat white dude in a softball uniform for like the 1986 White Sox. Wow. All right. Oscar Gamble from Eek in Roseville, Minnesota. The great Jim Eisenreich, who hated playing for the Dodgers, from mediocre Kabuki. What else do we have? Ringo Starr, who's 86 today, from Late Night Drug Tester. What say you, Lorraine? Up!
1: The yellow M&M.
0: No, it's Josh Donaldson. Josh Donaldson. Here we go!
2: How about that?
0: Hurry up! Cool.
3: There are reportedly three candidates in the running for the Mets' vacant manager position. Carlos Beltran is the front runner, along with Albert Pujols and Alex Cora. Ben, who do you think ends up with the job?
0: All right, so Cora's the biggest name, and he's getting paid for another year from the Red Sox, so why would he want to go into that dysfunction junction with the Mets? I say, Coop, think outside the box. Have Major League Baseball change the rule. How about Juan Soto, player manager? They're paying him $700 million or whatever it is. Bring him back. Why not? I wouldn't hire Pujols. No connection to the Mets. I don't know why that would make sense. Next!
3: It's being reported that Jimmy Butler wants to retire with the Warriors and has a strong relationship with the front office. But it's also being reported that the Warriors could find a way out of the final year of Butler's contract. Ben, do you think Golden State will ditch Jimmy?
0: I don't believe that he wants to stay with the Warriors. Remember, he didn't want to go to the Warriors? He asked for more money because he didn't want to play on the West Coast? I think that's bullcrap. He's probably trying to get more money. He'll go somewhere else. I don't see him staying. I like the player, but I don't think he stays there. Next!
3: The Knicks lost backup center Mitchell Robinson to the Celtics in free agency and have now signed Andre Drummond as his replacement.
0: Yeah.
3: Ben, do you think the Knicks will miss Robinson or will Drummond fill that void?
0: I feel like they're the same player. I feel like they can't make foul shots. They get a lot of rebounds. I feel like Drummond actually might be a little better. He's older. How do we do, Coop?
3: You pass us.
0: That's the way I want to buzz. That's a buzzer beater.
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28: John Polk was my nemesis. 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
29: 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I wore the label of ex-gay with pride. That was all until, well, we'll get to that part.
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0: what you need to know.
2: Belgium eliminated the United States at the World Cup 4-1 in a round of 16 matchup. The Americans against European teams are now 1-12 with two ties in their last 15 matchups. Belgium scored in the ninth minute of this game and had a shots advantage by late first half of 10-1. In Dallas, Spain 1-0 over Portugal on a goal in the 91st minute, so Spain's quarterfinal will be against Belgium in L.A. Friday afternoon. The late-night ball game was in Los Angeles. The Dodgers played their first extra-inning contest this year and won it against Colorado in 11 innings, 8-7. Wins for Arizona and San Francisco. Milwaukee won 4-3 at St. Louis. The Mets came back for a 10-inning win at Atlanta, 7-6. Washington 12-11 over Houston. The Yankees won 5-1 at Tampa Bay despite just three hits. Kansas City 15-1 over Philadelphia. I'm Steve DeSager.
3: Okay, let's get started.
4: Ben Maller saying this.
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5: Is that another wedding gift? Another one? Really? Welcome in the beginning of another hour of the Ben Maller Show. We are in the air everywhere. Fellow taxpayers, whether we like it or not, with the audio anarchy, coast to coast, border to border, and beyond, on the vast and incandescently powerful microphones of FSR, emanating live from the trail, the chemtrails that we leave behind. Shout out to the late, great Art Bell and the man that's carried that legacy for many, many years, the great George Noy over there at Coast to Coast. Guaranteed human from the world-famous Fox Sports Radio studios, where the number one burner account reminds us that this hour made possible in part by our friends at Tire Rack. 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It was a bummer. Team USA eliminated from the World Cup. And you saw it on Fox last night, but our friends at Home Depot, everyone's kind of bummed out there. What better way to celebrate Team USA than go buy some lumber at Home Depot? Absolutely. USA got just destroyed by the Belgians, just torn apart to bits as they lose 4-1, which is the equivalent of, I've updated the score now, it's 8,000-2 would be like a football game, 4-1. in soccer, as we Americans call it. But don't bury the lead, my man. That's not the lead. No, no, no, no. When in doubt, throw Travis Kelce's name out. That's the story. So our lead this hour is from the NFL. Thank God for the mailbag that I have. People, you guys send me things. You get all upset and worked into a tizzy. Of course, you're all cowards. You don't call in. The email crowd, most of you don't call in, which is fine. So in the afterglow of the Adam Sandler-led wedding, is that a legitimate wedding if Adam Sandler is the one that, I don't know, maybe it is? What if we find out they actually didn't get married and it was all a ruse? Ooh. Anyway, they had a real garden party there in the Big Apple. They rented out Madison Square Garden. They had a bunch of people that really didn't make sense they were there. They're not friends, not family. Like the Fox NFL rules analyst, Dean Blandino, that's the funniest. That is hilarious. Like all these people desperately trying to get into a wedding and Dean, listen, Dean's good at his job, but Dean Blandino got invited. That is hilarious to me. That is just a 10 out of 10. Well, anyway, the reason I'm bringing this up, several of you, when I say several, I actually mean two. I lied. I said several, but it's really two people who reached out to me, sent me messages. In the post-mortem, if you will, of the hootenanny and all that, you might know where I'm going, maybe not. So it was announced this week, somehow, some way, Travis Kelce, the groom, Travis Kelce, the Chiefs tight end, at age 36, ended up in the NFL's top 100 player list for the 2026 season. Yeah. He ranked number 79. Number 79 is where he ranked out of the top 100. Now, some of my guys, you know who you are, who enjoy the Ben Maller chicken fingers at the Landing in Liberty, Missouri. My favorite chicken finger meal right there. My favorite meal in Denver is at the, well, you know, where the Maller sandwiches. In Kansas City, we go with the chicken fingers, and we're talking about the Chiefs here. So some of you guys pointed out that I had done a couple of Maller monologues last football season on Travis Kelce being a falling star, and those that remember that monologue, at least two of you, that was such a powerful monologue that you remembered it all these months later, and you told me to go essentially eat a biggie meal of crow, although you didn't use polite language. So there is that. That's a good jumping off point. Let us discuss the question. Did Travis Kelce deserve to be named one of the NFL's top 100 players? My views, I've got bumper sticker, friends with benefits, and Union Station. And we'll combine all of these things together, and we're going to give you the razzle-dazzle and the razzmatazz. That's what we're going to give you. All right, so first of all, to answer the question, I am shaking my head no, and I am wagging my finger. I am wagging my finger of shame is what I am doing here. Now, as I have often said, you are supposed to toss some curveballs in these Fugazi lists. I have pointed this out. I learned how they make the hot dogs from the late, great sports writer T.J. Simers, the great T.J. who would stir it up, and he was a muckraker and just really good at that job, really good. And he taught me the ways, the playbook, and all the things that they used to have these things called, these people called columnists who were opinion people in newspapers, these things called newspapers people read. And he told me that when those things are slow, you just cook up a list, and you make sure to throw something controversial in there that doesn't make sense, and then people get worked into a lather. And it still works. There's something in the human DNA, you cannot control yourself. Look at me. I'm a sucker. I'm doing a part of a monologue on this. So it's low-hanging fruit, which is the most delicious fruit because it's the easiest to pick, the low-hanging fruit. The NFL's top 100 list, or big board, as Terry in England would say, is voted on by the players. By the players, making it a peer-driven ranking that values reputation. Ding, ding, ding, ding, ding, ding, ding. Yes. Reputation. So it's the NFL's version of, you know, I see this in back when Hollywood used to be popular and people used to like movies and things like that before they all went woke over there. But they would give the veteran actor who had been around forever and was the runner up, never really won the Oscar. They would give the award for the wrong movie because they used to be good in other movies. Not the movie that they're going to win the Oscar for, but they used to be good for like other movies. Of course, now Hollywood only makes like Marvel movies. I think that's all they make, I believe. So the voters clearly got starstruck Right? They got a little starstruck on this. And Travis Kelce's writing nostalgia and the coattails. I guess not coattails. What is it? The dress tails of Taylor Swift? What would be the female equivalent of that? I don't know. Anyway. So that, yeah, that's, that's kind of where it is. Not going there. But the players didn't, I don't think they really voted for Travis Kelce. I think there was some Russian bots and some hackers from North Korea that they got in. The Swifty fan club got involved in this. I blame the Swifties. That's who I blame. It's like, here's a lifetime achievement bumper sticker for a legacy pick whose best days were several years in the rearview mirror. Now, Kelce ranked 37th the prior year, which was also too high on the big board. And he should be completely off the list right now. And, this ranking, Kelce's ranking in the top 100 is the dictionary definition of name brand bias. Name brand bias. Why? There has been a noticeable decline to anyone who's been paying attention to his efficiency, his explosiveness on the field. The guy had like 850 yards last season. He had a fair number of catches, only 5 touchdowns. And barely, if you look at his production compared to the other truly elite players, he is barely starter level production in the very pass happy NFL. There are 50 receivers and at least 10 tight ends who I would rather have than Travis Kelce. So at this point in his career, and they had better production and all that stuff. You go down that board, but Kelce's overall athleticism has certainly declined. It's not outrageous. It's not, oh, you're being mean. Maller, you're being mean. No, I'm not. I'm not. He's been running on fumes for a couple years. He even admitted it. Like, how bad do you have to be as an athlete to admit that you're not as good? It's a lot of folklore and it's old playoff highlights and, back in my day. And if you can't find, let me tell you this, right? If you cannot find 100 players in the NFL that are better than a frazzled Travis Kelce, if you can't find 100 players better, there are 32 teams and there are over 50 players on each team. And you can't find.

The point is people change their opinion. And there'll be a lot of recruiting going on, the seduction of it all, and Jokic delaying the extension. It's the NBA's version of what he said is like friends with benefits. It's like, listen, I love you. I really do. But let's just keep things flexible. So, you know, we see other people. You know, why not? Just in case. 2027 free agency. So let's stop pretending Denver is somehow immune. They have immunity to superstar migration, which is what that's all about. I will guarantee you. The long road before next NBA season or the finals and all that, when people start paying attention, and it'll be like, well, Jokic is, you know, somebody, whether that's Luka or somebody's trying to recruit him to come here, there, or everywhere. But yeah, you can see Luka saying, hey, why don't you, I'll whisper sweet nothings. Come out to the Lakers and we'll help you out. Yeah. Or the Knicks could dangle the massive New York market. They could trade. I think they likely will at some point. You're Karl Anthony Towns and, Madison Square Garden, Mecca, the whole thing. Jokic doesn't seem like a guy that would be impressed by that. Or you could just have a mystery team, say Miami, if Giannis turns out to be pretty good there and has a sit down with Ponce de Leon and the Fountain of Youth there. Philadelphia turns out to be a good team, Jaylen Brown. I mean, those are all options. There's some mystery team, which I love. I love. So the point is, players, again, they change their mind all the time. So the fact that that Jokic had the option, I know $80 million, a lot of money, that hits different. I got it. He's going to end up making over $700 million, supposedly, by the time he's done. And that's in American money. You can imagine how much that's worth in his native land and all that. So I would not be 100% confident. I wouldn't even be 60% confident. A lot can happen. A lot of things can change between now and then. And we'll see how this story plays out. It's that in that business, player migration is a big part of what they do. All right, final thought. To video games. What? The yearly rite of passage. The Swallows returning to Capistrano. Punxsutawney Phil. Will Punxsutawney Phil see his shadow? I bring this up. Deion Sanders. Coach Prime at Colorado and Bill Belichick at North Carolina have done what they do almost every year. Both have opted out. They have opted out of having their likeness in the EA Sports College Football 27 game. The game is being released in a couple days on Thursday. The game will be released, I believe. And yeah, today's July 7th, July 9th, the game will be released. So a couple days away. It includes real life head coaches. You know this by now if you pay attention to this. And they're going to have big names. Ryan Day of Ohio State. Kirk Cignetti, the star of the Indiana Hoosiers. They'll be part of it. A bunch of other big names appearing. However, Deion Sanders and Bill Belichick will be replaced by generic coaches. Now, according to the internet, you're going to have Colorado will be coached by Kirk Patrick. I wonder if that's a brother of Dan Patrick or Dan Pugh or whatever. I don't know. Hector Luna. That's always a good one. Hector Luna. For North Carolina. So this is not new, mind you. This is a yearly story, as we said. Sanders has declined previous editions, and Bill Belichick has, going back to his NFL days, has avoided helping the people at EA, including, you know, the Madden game was the big one, obviously, all those years, and now the college football game's been back for a few years as well. Question. Where are you at on Coach Prime? And Belichick abstaining from the EA Sports, it's in the game, college football 27 version. So this continues to be one of the dumbest self-owns in modern coaching for both Deion and Bill Belichick. And I'm blown away by guys that are seemingly pretty bright being in this situation. If you want to get those top five-star recruits, you should probably just be in the damn game. It would help you out there. And I'm thinking that a lot of these guys, not all, but a lot of these guys that are the top players are futzing around playing the game and staring at the game for hours at a time during the week. And by chance end up playing with Colorado or North Carolina and all of a sudden they get to the coach and yeah, it's not who's supposed to be there. It's classic old guy stubbornness is what it is. This game is not some niche indie game. It is not that, right? It's a massive recruiting pipeline. It just

0: is, and it's like shutting off the water. Saying, I don't want any agua. I don't want any of the water. Why do you not want the water? You're thirsty. I know I'm thirsty. I don't want the water because I don't like the finish on the faucet. There are tons of high school football players and younger than that. Kids not even high school yet that are blue chip players who are grinding away in dynasty mode and will be on this game as well. And you know, the coaches just getting ahead somewhere in the back of the head, and all of a sudden, well, maybe I'll go there. Now, by refusing the likeness, prime time and Bill Belichick are telling these players, hey, yeah, you can go play at Colorado or North Carolina. And just make sure you have some generic random coach because you're not going to have me on there. And they're actively, seemingly handicapping Prime and Belichick, their own programs, in a brutal NIL landscape, which is the world that we're in right now, all to protect this old school principle. So they should both go down to Union Station and jump on the outbound train. It's the lame brain train. Choo choo! All aboard! All aboard the lame brain train. Woo-hoo. All right, it is the Ben Maller Show. I see the steam engine going down the tracks. If you'd like to be part, 877-99 on Fox. That's 877-996-6369. You can be part of the live radio program. Time now, though. We have later this hour, Maller's Mountain of Money. We'll take some calls up until then. Time now for the Maller Riddle of the Day. And here's the Maller Riddle of the Day. So Patrick Mahomes' wife was all over the tabloids for wearing a blank outfit to Taylor Swift / Travis Kelce's wedding. Again, Maller Riddle of the Day. Patrick Mahomes' wife was all over the tabloids for wearing a blank outfit to Taylor Swift and Travis Kelce's big wedding over the weekend. That is the Maller Riddle of the Day. The answer, we'll get to it, and we will do it next. However, can I get a count in here? I know it's the A block. What hour is it?
1: Number three.
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1: 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The Odd Couple with Rob Parker and Kelvin Washington. 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

0: birthday. It is the Ben Maller Show. And I, Bill Miller, reminder, the Mallerpalooza, the date has been set July 15th. So you have a little over a week to go. 15th into the 16th. That's a Wednesday into a Thursday. We will have the Mallerpalooza 2026. It'll be a hootenanny. A good time for all. 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So check out the Mallerpalooza. You can be part of this live radio show at 877-99 on Fox. 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On X, at Ben Maller. You can answer the Maller riddle of the day. That's at Ben Maller. La Reina is in the hizzy. And you can still her, FSR Tech Queen.
1: What a beautiful house we have. Full of cockroaches.
0: Yes, a lot of critters. And Koopa Loop at a Bronco fan. That's a
2: I
0: Bronco
2: want a man. Steamer.
0: Your comments can and will be used against you in the court of sports radio. Eloy from Compton writes in. He says, hey, Ben, you better watch out how you talk about Travis Kelce. Those Swifties ain't no joke. Yeah. No, that's fine. I did end up in the Swifty verse. Was it 2 years ago? Yeah, there's some video I did. I don't even remember what I said. It upset, offended a Swifty. And so they released the Swifties. And they, there's people are so stupid, that they actually helped me out. I got more downloads and views and all that. It was great. Like, I hope they get upset. It's just, feeding
1: no,
0: my...
1: what is it? No publicity is bad publicity?
0: No, that's not exactly. Any publicity is good publicity.
1: That's it.
0: Is the line. But you know, the point of that, and this is what you don't understand, like this social media world, like it's, you know, it's like the old line of people that are, we used to say about Howard Stern when Stern was good before he went woke, and people would be like, hey, you know, people love Stern, and people that love Stern listen a long time. The people that didn't like him would listen longer so they could be more offended, which is essentially the business model of social media. All right, time now for the riddle of the day. Then we'll take some calls, and here we go. The Maller riddle of the day. Patrick Mahomes' wife, Brittany Mahomes, she made the tabloids for wearing a blank outfit at Taylor Swift / Travis Kelce's wedding in New York over the weekend. The answer is right now, and Maller prop guy said a bluey costume. Yeah, the kids love the bluey.
3: Wrong.
0: Kablooey. What else do we have? Josh, the Bears fan in Nebraska, says Patrick's wife wore a Chiefs onesie to the wedding. Donkey Sausage going with a suit of armor. A suit of armor. Who else do we have?
1: I like the sausage.
0: Late night. Karen K. Late night drug tester going with a Laker girl outfit. A Chuck E. Cheese outfit to the wedding from Just Josh in Cincinnati. Ferg Dog says a Matthew Stafford jersey because you can ram it all day and ram it all night. Kathy in Madison says for wearing a copy of Taylor's wedding dress. All right. A pink robe from King Rory. Well, that's quite the pink robe. What else do we have? A mermaid outfit from Alf the Alien Opiner. A Ferg cat outfit from Incaterra. Dog collar. Guess by courtesy flusher. Raider cheerleading outfit from Bruce. Oh, that would have been something. Yeah, what's she doing there? Oh, yeah, she's Brittany's wearing a Raider outfit, the Raider girls thing. Yeah, right there. That's good. Yeah, why not? What else do we have? Let's see. Paige Dan. Andy said just a cheerleading outfit to the wedding. And Bozo, the district attorney, says she was wearing a shirt that read, I heart John Mayer. Wonder Woman outfit from Filler Wrong. Up Phil. That's his answer. Timmy in Busco, Indiana, who was devastated. He needed some meds last week because the show was dark for a few days. He says she was wearing a Mardi Gras outfit, according to Timmy from Busco, Indiana. A dress made with snake skin, which I guess is better, Mike the Leprechaun, than snake venom. That's the sound of it right there. A dress made out of meat. She borrowed it from Lady Gaga. I remember that. Sailor outfit from JT the Wingman. Hello, Sailor. All right, Lorena, do you have an answer? Lorena?
1: Yes, I think she wore a dominatrix outfit.
0: Oh, that would be something. Unfortunately, no. Turns out, according to the tabloid, the New York Post, page 6, Brittany Mahomes, she made the tabloids for wearing a outfit that is worth $100,000. $100,000. Yeah. She wanted to dress up for Dean Blandino. yeah, she obviously a bunch of jewelry and crap, and she wore a necklace, a diamond necklace that goes for $96,000. So really, that was most of it, $96,000. The rest of it's like $14,000. Let's go to the phones. Let's say hello. Eeny, meeny, miny, mo. Let's go to Andre. Andre, Andre in the Commonwealth. Hello, Andre.
2: How you doing?
0: Oh, the phone, boss.
2: Yeah.
0: Oh, no. Hold on a second. Coop, can you see? Maybe we can get the better line. I don't know what's going on with Andre. Let me try it one more. Let me put it back on. Are you there? Andre's been on hold for a while. Andre, are you there, Andre?
2: I'm here, man.
0: All right. Coop, see if you can get him to call back. It's not, that is not going to work. And while we effort to get Andre back, on line four. Well, possibly.
1: Brittany's dress is beautiful, by the way.
0: Oh, you approve?
1: I went and looked. Yeah, okay. She looks like Cinderella.
0: Okay. Upgrade your FIFA World Cup 2026 setup. 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His name is Bill. He's very angry. Angry Bill is next on the Ben Maller Show. Hello, Angry Bill.
3: Hello, guys. I'm glad to see you working, Ben. It's a good thing to work. You get paid by working. This thing with the two girls, Sophie Cunningham and Caitlin Clark, they've just taken over the world of basketball. This is phenomenal. They are unbelievable. The only last thing the two of them can do for the world of basketball is film taking a shower together. You imagine seeing the two of them taking a shower together? That would be phenomenal.
0: Hey, Bill, you're on the air, Bill.
1: I think he forgot because he cussed.
0: Yeah, Bill, you can't say that kind of stuff, you know. You don't do it.
3: In a shower together? That's phenomenal.
0: I think the other thing,
1: Yeah.
0: Yeah, you can't. The other thing you can't. You sound better, though, Bill. You sound like you're healthy.
3: Oh, I'm getting there. I'm working. It's a slow climb, but I'm working hard. I'm working hard at getting better, but I just love the two of them.
0: I think you've made that perfectly clear that you do. And are you the one person left watching the WNBA still?
3: Yeah, one person. It doesn't matter. They go on TV and they're playing together. Everybody's watching them, Ben. What world you been in?
0: The real world?
3: Yeah, the real world. Come on, Ben. Get with it. Get with it. Yeah. Take your hat off and get with it, will you? Come on.
0: Yeah. Okay.
3: These two girls are unbelievable.
0: That's really only like one. It's Caitlin Clark. No one's watching anyone else.
3: So. Yeah, nobody's watching Sophie Cunningham. Yeah, sure. I know.
0: Well, according to the number, I try to tell you, but we do broadcasting, not narrowcasting. And so in broadcasting, when Caitlin Clark plays, the ratings go up 30 or 50% compared to everyone else. So.
3: Good. Okay. Good. What's the difference? It's all positive. It's all positive. Everybody wants to knock it and say stuff about them. You can go ahead and knock them. She'll point her finger at you, Ben.
0: She can point at all she. I'm not watching, so she can point her finger at me all she wants. I'm not. I'm,
1: fingers.
0: I watched the. WNBA games this year. I haven't watched in a couple years.
3: You're one of the ones that wears her T-shirt. What are you kidding? They bought a triple, double, quadruple X, and you're walking around with a T-shirt on. Come on. If they make hats for her, you're going to wear her hat. Come on.
0: At least you made yourself laugh. No one else is laughing, but you made yourself laugh, which is good.
3: Hey.
0: Yeah.
3: Right. Don't demigrate me.
0: I don't think that's the word. I think you were close to the word.
3: Hurt my feelings.
0: You have no feelings. What are you talking about?
3: I'm a very sensitive male.
0: No, you're not. What about a 9-year-old girl? That's what you're famous for. That's it. Yeah. All right, go away. Thank you. You're annoying me. All right, Andre has called back. Andre in the Commonwealth. Hello, Andre.
4: How you doing, Ben? It's good to be with you. I hope I sound like I'm above ground.
0: Well, you do. You don't sound like a robot. You're not underwater, so this is good. And you have some amazing takes that the people need to hear, Andre. They need to hear what you have to say.
4: I'm glad because there is much to say. It might be because we have the torrential downpour. You know, all of the rain, you know, for the month of July decided to come down on Monday after 4th of July. So that might have been the reason.
0: Are you getting the ark ready? Are you getting the ark ready? Andre's ark.
4: Okay, we got a couple more days before I have to go to that extent. But needless to say, we need some more sunshine. Need some more sunshine in order to keep the tourists happy, going to the beaches and patronizing the restaurants and the establishments.
5: All right, get to your take, Andre. All right.
4: Here's the take. Everybody has a plan until they get punched in the mouth. What happened with Team USA? I can't excuse what I saw from the beginning of the match. Okay, Belgium controlling the ball. You have an error. They score the first goal. You get the equalizing goal. And then what happens less than a minute later? Belgium scores again. Then in the second half, we have the tomfoolery goal, letting in a goal. Then you let up a goal down the stretch to add to the embarrassment. Unacceptable for a team that was supposed to be in competition for the World Cup championship on their home turf in Seattle after we had some tomfoolery going on behind the scenes to get Balogun onto the field. So it's no good. It's a step back, and you, Team USA, here's what it comes down to, all right? Anybody can be an underdog, Ben, and have no expectations, right? But when you actually have some skin in the game and people are expecting you to do something, then you fizzle out like a middle school young man that doesn't want to go across the dance floor and ask that nice young lady, all right, to step out for a dance. He's like, it's like Kevin Arnold before he had the kahunas to talk to Whitney Cooper. No good, Ben.
0: No, I hear it. It was bad. It was not competitive. They were down. As you said, they briefly tied at Team USA, but that lasted like 30 seconds, whatever it was. And then, right came back. The Belgium team came back, and then that was it. It was not very exciting. Although, if you like mistakes, it was exciting. Yeah. So.
4: But where is Paul when you need him to go and encourage Kevin Arnold to go, you know, and go over and speak to Whitney Cooper? Yeah. You never know what's going to happen, okay? You never know. No, go out there, Team USA. No, I'll do a better job. We'll see you the next time.
0: All right. Thank you, Andre. The great Andre from the Commonwealth. Let's welcome our contestants for Mallers Mountain Money quickly. Alex is in Lancaster, Pennsylvania, a beautiful spot on God's green earth. Alex, you're going to be one of our guys playing the game. Welcome. Who would you like to partner up with, Alex?
6: Well, I like to win, so I'll partner up with Coop.
5: Yeah, that's right.
0: I'll mark you down for L for loser. You can't spell Alex without L for loser. All right. Hold on a second. We have Wayne in Maryland. Hello, Wayne.
7: What's up, man?
0: What's going on? You ready to play?
7: Yeah, buddy. Let's get it in. Ben, me and you, man.
0: All right. You can't spell winner without W from Wayne.
5: You can't spell A team without Alex, because we're the A team.
0: All right, hurry up, Coop.
5: All right, this is the Kevin Hart edition of Mallers Mountain of Money. He turned 47 years old on Monday.
0: Yeah.
5: The categories are This Is the End, Night School,
0: it's all over,
5: Fatherhood, and Acting My Age. Alex, which category would you like?
6: Fatherhood.
5: Fatherhood. All right. And Wayne, how about you?
7: Acting My Age.
5: All right.
0: Acting My Age. All right. Everyone, hold on. Mallers Mountain of Money. We'll get to it, and we will do it next.
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27: 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A black man from the projects comes forward with information about the case.
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27: 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Lee Harris is sentenced to 90 years.
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27: Behind bars, Lee finds an unlikely ally in his cellie, Robert. 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There's no way their paths would ever cross on the outside. 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Clear Lee's name.
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1: Now, Maller's Mountain of Money.
2: Good Lord, that's a lot of money.
1: Do you have what it takes to get to the top? Probably not.
0: Let's do it. Here we go. We got our contestants ready. Wayne is in Maryland. That's the team that's going to win with me, Ben. And then Alex, who's a loser. Hi, Alex. Lancaster, PA. He, for some reason, picked Coop, and you guys are first, Coop.
3: All right, Alex. We have fatherhood. These athletes recently became a dad. We need the first and last name of the athlete. Are you ready, Alex?
4: Born ready.
3: All right. 45 seconds. Let's begin.
0: Don't choke.
3: He's the 6'7" slugger on the Yankees.
4: Aaron Judge?
3: Yes. He's the quarterback for the Denver Broncos.
4: Bo Nix.
3: All right. He is the French center. They call him the Stifle Tower.
5: This is just
3: for Alex.
0: What are you doing, Wayne?
3: He was on the Minnesota Timberwolves, the Utah Jazz.
4: Pass.
3: Okay. This guy is a wide receiver and a cornerback. He's out of Colorado. He's on the Jaguars.
4: Pass.
3: All right. That's this guy was from the Atlanta Braves. He's on the Dodgers. He's won a couple World Series with them.
4: Freddie Freeman.
3: Yes. This guy was on the Houston Astros. He won a championship with them. He's on the Cubs now. He sucks.
0: Didn't get it in. Not in time.
4: I got it in.
0: Shut up. You didn't get it in. You lose. What's wrong with you?
3: Rudy Gobert and Travis Hunter were the other ones that we were looking for there.
4: Okay.
6: All right. 90 before the buzzer.
0: Not doing very good. All right, here we go, Wayne. You were, for some reason, helping out Alex, but it's our turn now. I'm going to put...
5: Didn't know I was on air, man.
0: I know. I'll put Alex on hold so he can't interfere.
5: What
0: did you pick? Acting my age, these athletes are all currently 47 years old. How old are you, Wayne?
3: All right, go.
5: 49.
0: All right, here we go. Quarterback to win the Super Bowl for the Saints.
5: Breeze.
0: Greatest boxer out of the Philippines.
3: Need his first name.
0: What's his first name? Greatest boxer of all time from the Philippines. Named after a video game. All right. Greatest Chargers running back of all time.
5: LaDainian Thomas.
0: Yes. Pitcher who won the World Series with the Angels as a rookie, won Game 7, and then also with the Red Sox, won a World Series, like fried chicken and beer.
5: Pedro Martinez.
0: No. Nicknamed Birdman for the Denver Nuggets. Big tattoo on his neck, all covered in tattoo.
3: Oh, that was great. Great performance, Ben.
0: What do you tell? You interfered. You threw Wayne off. You interfered with the game.
3: All right.
0: You did.
3: Go again because you only have 30 points.
0: Okay. What do you want? You want
6: did he not say Drew on the front?
3: No, he
0: did. He did say Drew. You were talking. He said Drew. This is the end or night school. What do you want?
5: Night school.
0: All right, night school. These athletes finished their degrees while still playing in the pros for 45 seconds. We're on our way. And go. The Splash Brother, not with the Golden State Warriors, the greatest Warriors player of all time.
5: Stephon Curry.
0: Yes, that is correct. A quarterback for the Eagles right now, starting quarterback for the Eagles.
5: Bum ass Bama Hurts.
0: All right. Quarterback, he's on TV more than he's plays quarterback. He ate like crab legs at Florida State, won Heisman, played with the bunch of teams, the Saints, he's with the Giants, all over the NFL. No? All right. First baseman for the Yankees in the 90s was also with the Seattle Mariners. Hit a big home run against the Padres in the World Series, a grand slam. Okay. White guy defense. What? Oh, my
3: God. Good job, Alex. You picked the right partner.
0: Oh, my God.
3: That's what we're talking about.
0: Wayne. What is going on? Why would you do that? You sabotaged the game, Wayne. What happened? I like you. You ruined the game, Wayne. What happened?
5: I know. Hey, I suck.
0: All right. Well, that is true. That you are that we get 100 points for that. We win the game. No, Coop, he said we suck.
3: Coop's collective
0: he
3: of cash.
0: He said we suck.
3: That's what we're renaming the game.
0: No, you rigged the game yet again. You put dumb people. You put people who are bad at trivia with me. 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

0: Belgium dominated its World Cup round of 16 matchup against the U.S. 4-1 in Seattle. The U.S. still has won a round of 16 game just once since the first World Cup in 1930. Belgium is undefeated in its last 18 games. Spain is undefeated in regulation in its last 35 straight after eliminating Portugal 1-0 in Dallas on a goal in the 91st minute. The Sacramento Kings waived DeMar DeRozan. The late ball game in the majors went to the Dodgers 8-7 over Colorado in 11 innings. Milwaukee got 4 runs in the 7th and won 4-3 at St. Louis. Victories for San Francisco and Arizona. The Mets came back to win in 10 innings at Atlanta 7-6. Juan Soto, a 3-run homer top of the 9th. Yankees won 5-1 at Tampa Bay. The Yanks offense with just 3 hits, but all 3 were homers. Washington 12-11 over Houston. I'm Steve DeSager.
1: It's time.
2: Anybody hear that?
1: Put your big boy pants on.
2: Fairly alarmed here.
1: Tighten those laces.
3: Scared to close my eyes.
1: Get ready. It's happening.
4: Come on, come on, come on, come on.
1: Here he comes. It's him.
5: Here I am. Ta-da! This is a big deal.
1: Oh, yeah, that's the stuff. Now, live from the Fox Sports Radio studios, here he is, Ben Maller.
5: Well, somebody's got to defend it, I guess. Welcome in the beginning of another hour of the Ben Maller Show. We are in the air everywhere, fellow town people, as we are behind the scenes, creating a brouhaha coast to coast, border to border, and beyond on the vast and blowtorchily powerful microphones of FSR emanating live from the chip. Mr. Regular Blue Chip suspect of the hour. Not prospect. A prospect is a suspect until proven otherwise. 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And then I believe it was Sir Smokes-A-Lot. Yeah, I think it was Sir Smokes-A-Lot. He reached out and he said, Ben, you know, this World Cup thing's going on and people need to know who's supporting it. 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And Team USA losing. Goodbye. They're out. And so to celebrate, I'm going to go to Home Depot today and just smell the lumber and probably buy something. Probably buy something like a 2x4 or something like that right there.
6: Do it.
5: I'm going to do it because I love America. I love the World Cup and I love America. Home Depot. And that's what I'm going to do. So I'll do that. And then I was reminded, and I really would like to thank Donkey Sausage. It's very odd to say Donkey Sausage thank on the air, you. But I'd like to thank him for reminding me about Fox One. The excitement of the FIFA World Cup is now streaming live on Fox One. 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To catch every unforgettable moment, Fox One brings the action straight to your screen. 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And believe it or not, it's going to blow your mind. Even though Team USA has been exterminated from the tournament, they're still going to play games. So you can watch on Fox One and can like, I don't know how you pick the country. I think you have to pick based on like who's got better food, who's got like hotter chicks. I don't know, but you do whatever you want.
7: Just root for Messi.
5: Oh, there you go. Root for, when in doubt, root for Messi. No, no. Who do I have? Do I have England?
2: I think you do, but I have Argentina, so that's what matters.
3: Epic. Can I have France?
5: Sure. Who has? I don't know. We did the World Cup lottery, which we had here.
3: I did not get them. I know I did not get them, but I would like to have them.
5: Well, we should remind me tomorrow, Coop. Why don't we review not today, of course, because why would we do it right now? But we can review who we still have alive, as we are down now to the Elite Eight at the World Cup, and we're globe people. We are globe trekkers. Yeah. What we are. All right. We freaking love the world. Okay. We love the freaking world is what we love. All right. It's the Ben Maller Show. Let's get into it right now. And we begin this hour. Our lead this hour is actually from Boston. Now, I was away the rare and appropriate. I had to step away for a few days from the microphone. And while I was away, a whole bunch of crazy things happened. Nothing crazier though than the Boston Celtics giving away one of the pillars of the franchise for a bag of trash. It's unbelievable. I talked about this the other night. You might not have been listening, but when this happened, I was at a tropical destination, shall we say. And I thought it was satire. I thought there's no way the Celtics would just give away Jaylen Brown, except they did give away Jaylen Brown. And now that the T's have been crossed and the I's have been dotted on the DocuSign, and it's all done, we've gotten the lip service now on the most lopsided trade we have seen in many, many years. Not a trade. A trade means you're trying to improve the team. This is not trying to improve the team. So if you didn't hear the latest on this, perhaps not. Brad Stevens, the president of basketball ops, and the new owner, relatively new owner, Bill Chisholm, both went in front of the microphones and the cameras and defended the trade. Of course they defended the trade. Well, they say, oh, yeah, we're a bunch of dingleberries and all that. They defended the trade. Jaylen Brown went to the Sixers for Paul George. So good. That's better than any stand-up comic. Paul George is a Boston Celtic. Oh, my God. Multiple first-round picks. Whee! Who cares? Second round picks, who cares even less than that? So the C's are citing the second apron. Yeah, there's severe penalties. That's their excuse. So it was a major factor. Brad Stevens acknowledging the deal is unpopular with the green team people, the fans there, who think that this is one of the great injustices of the Western world that this has happened there. And he explained the rationale. And this is the key part of this. He said, Brad Stevens, the reason the Celtics trade. Well, rather than me tell you, let's go to the audio tape. Here is Brad Stevens, seemingly with a straight face, trying to explain the unexplainable. Take a listen.
4: That is a hard thing to trade a guy that you, first of all, care so much about, but secondly, have so much respect and admiration for, to a team that just beat you in the playoffs and that you're going to literally play six times before the playoffs next year. But I do think that ultimately, when you do a deal, you have to be thinking about you first and the optionality it creates for you.
5: Yeah, that's the word right there. That's the money quote, kids. Optionality. When's the last time you used the word optionality? Never! Never! So that is a good jumping off point. Let us discuss the question. Brad Stevens claiming the Celtics traded away Jaylen Brown for nothing because of optionality. How does that sound to you? I've got doctorate, pigeon, and Lowry's prime rib. And we will combine all of these things together, and we are going to have the gabagool and a side of baba ganoush. All right, so to tip off here, you would have to be an absolute mamalouk, okay, a mamalouk to believe that this was even Brad Stevens' call. All right, so let's start with that. Like, you know, this was not a decision. This is at an ownership level. This is not at Brad Stevens' level. And so what Brad Stevens is doing is running interference. Like, they used to have these things in football called a fullback, a blocking fullback, clearing the lane for the ownership. And it's, you got to have somebody to be the fall guy. Got to have a fall guy. So that's what's going on here. Brad Stevens is covering for the owner who said, you got to trade this guy. I don't want to pay him. Got to get rid of him. And what is the tell? The tell is the lexicon. He used the word optionality, Brad Stevens. And it turns out, I didn't know this, but Brad Stevens has a doctorate. He is a doctor of spin. A spin doctor is what he is here, trying to win a game of Scrabble. Game of Scrabble instead of winning trades. Now, I've played some of you on the Scrabble thing, a jig I got on my phone, and typically what happens is, oh, I want to play Maller. I kick your ass, and you don't want to play anymore. I understand. I understand. Now, for the record, the word optionality is worth 16 points on Scrabble. I looked it up. It's worth 16 points on Scrabble. And listen, the side effects of optionality, I also looked that up. The side effects of optionality include dizziness, lightheadedness, and nausea. All of that. You traded away a pillar. Now, I don't think Jaylen Brown's the greatest of the greatest Celtics of all time. He's pretty good. He's pretty good. Proven commodity. Second, third, fourth team, all NBA, whatever it is there. And you traded him for what amounts to something that you picked up in someone's driveway that they said, free, come pick it up. And then some lottery scratcher thingamajigs. There is a word for this. It is a capital M, malfeasance is the word. Malfeasance with a capital M. Now, furthermore, keeping the beat going here. So Brad Stevens, the president of basketball ops, otherwise known back in the old days as a GM, he was asked whether or not the Celtics improved the roster by adding Paul George. And this is a basic question you learn the first day of sports media clown college. Basic question. You made a trade. Are you a better team? With the thing you got for the thing that you gave up, have you fundamentally improved the team? Brad Stevens, did he A, say absolutely are a much better team? Did he B, say, no, we are measurably worse? Or C, no comment, non-committal? The answer, believe it or not, wasn't A. It was actually C. He was asked whether or not they are better in Boston with Paul George. Oh my God. All you guys in Boston that busted my balls when the Clippers got Paul George a few years ago, I hope you enjoy every missed game, every missed big shot by Paul George. I hope you enjoy all of them. And may he be a Celtic the rest of his failed career. Anyway, Brad Stevens, when asked about whether or not the Celtics are better with Jaylen Brown gone and Paul George in, he said, quote, three words, we'll find out. George is owed $54 million. He got a player option the following year. He did opt out of some money for reasons that are beyond comprehension and all that. The question on this one, what is your takeaway? Give me your takeaway from Brad Stevens tap dancing around a very simple question. Are you a better team?

weird transition phase thing happening. Now, he emphasized when he spoke with the gaggle of reporters, the Celtics owner said that the move to deal Jaylen Brown away for nothing of value was not primarily about saving money. Oh, no, we're not trying to save money. No. It's essentially what he said. It's about building a winning roster. And, of course, they claim, oh, it's the CBA constraints. It's the CBA constraints. Okay, fine. Question. On the Maller scale of truth, 1 to 10, with 10 being this is the gospel. All right, scale of 1 to 10, 10 being the gospel. How much faith do you have that the Celtic owner, Bill Chisholm, his reasoning is legit that Jaylen Brown, the trade wasn't about saving a couple of shekels or pesos? So on the Maller scale, 1 to 10, with, again, 10 being the gospel, and I'm going to be fair. Listen, I'm not going to be a douche. I'm going to be fair. That's what I do. I've got minus 77 is what I've got on the scale of 1 to 10. I mean, this guy makes Pinocchio look like a rookie. Bill Chisholm's actions speak much louder than words. If you look at what has happened in the Celtic roster, they had that championship team and they won the whole thing. And ever since then, and the ownership change, they've been working like a man at one of those stations at Lowry's prime rib, trimming away the fat. They've cutting the meat is what they're doing there. Damage control, DC, damage control. And you follow the pattern, patternicity, and move after move the Celtics have made, not to be better, but instead cost cutting. In fact, they're even talking about trading Fergdog and Mike the Leprechaun. Not sure about Blind Scott. He's a retired caller, but possibly Mike the Leprechaun. And in addition, Alf will be traded. So just save money. It's wild. Absolutely wild. So, but you follow the pattern. All these moves are cost-cutting moves. And yes, you pay $6 billion. Okay, just say, oh, we paid $6.1 billion, whatever it was, and we don't want to spend more than this amount of money, and that's it. And you go back, and the unicorn Kristaps Porzingis was dumped. They ended up getting rid of Al Horford and Average Al and Drew Holiday and a bunch of other moves, which were cost-cutting moves. That's it. Like, the second apron is manna from heaven for these NBA owners. It is so good. You saw it with the Knickerbockers. Now you see it with the Celtics, right? That second apron is the Monopoly card that never goes bad. It never expires. It's wonderful. When anyone questions any roster move going forward in the NBA, you just kind of shrug your shoulders. And you point right over there. It's the apron, second apron. What do you want me to do? Can't do anything. Second apron. It's the new boogeyman. Just like those dumb NFL fans. Oh, the salary cap. We got to get rid of these guys because this bull crap. Salary cap. Owners love it. It is in baseball. You idiots want baseball to have this. You're so stupid. You want baseball to have this nonsense they have in these other sports where it's just a big, fat excuse to get rid of guys and not compete. Well, we'd love to keep our great player. However, but we, you know, second apron. You know, that's it. New boogeyman. You can hide behind it. You can. Convenient. Convenient. There it is. All right, so the Ben Maller Show. Hopefully convenient as well. If you'd like to be part, 877-99 on Fox. We got a line open for the first time all night. Lines have been packed. You got a shot to get in there. 877-99 on Fox. If you'd like to be part of the program. Also on X, at Ben Maller. That's at Ben Maller. You can join the Festivus of Talk here and say hello. Now, later this hour, for your dancing and dining pleasure, we'll have Cite the Bite, the great sports radio mystery, Cite the Bite. Now, straight ahead, though, I like to occasionally go out and meet you, and I do these things called Maller meet and greets. We had a couple of back-to-back events, the great event in Kentucky and Cincinnati area, and then in Boston and Worcester. Had a lot of fun.
Good time. Good time by

0: by all. However, turns out not everyone likes that. No meet and greet for you. We'll get to that, and we will do it next. However, it is the A Block. Let's go now live to the Lorena Theater in Sherman Oaks, California, right there, Ventura Boulevard, La La Land. Let's find out what hour it is right now.
1: Number four. Too much?
0: That is... do I have to keep going? I do.
1: I mean...
0: I feel like that's the... You dotted the I at Ohio State football. That's it. All right. Do you even know what that is, by the way, the dotting of the I?
1: Nope.
0: You've never seen the Ohio State marching band? It's really cool. Like I'm not a Buckeye fan, but they have the marching band come on. They dot the I, and it's really, really cool. 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

0: Maller Show. If you are just hanging out with us this hour, we welcome you in. Been here all night. Big announcement. Overnight, you missed it. I'll tell you about it right now. The Mallerpalooza is back, baby, and we have our date picked out. It is going to be Wednesday into Thursday on the overnight, July 15th into the 16th. You can do the math on that. Today's July 7th, so you have a little time. If you'd like to be part of this, we are looking for the next wave of talent. There have been some big breakout stars. The most famous would be Kathy and Madison. There have been some other celebrities that have come out of this thing as well. And if you'd like to be part of the show, if you have talent, and so many people that have great skills, and even in this internet age, they're hidden. And especially the most creative people at night. So if you want to be part of the Mallerpalooza, it's singing, it's jokes, it's impersonations, it's all that. Anything that's not using vision, because it's radio, it's theater of the mind. 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Koopa Loop will also be soliciting contestants. So if you want to interact, you can reach out to Coop. We need to have an idea of how many acts. We have limited space, so I want to make sure we have enough time for everybody. You can also, on this live show, call up 877-99 on Fox, on X, at Ben Maller. You can say hello to Lorena, FSR Tech Queen.
1: Hi, Bill.
0: No talking!
1: I had to drink my tea quickly so I could say hello to you.
0: Koopa Loop right over there at a Bronco fan. That's a Bronco fan. Your comments can and will be used against you. The court of sports radio, the Maller Militia. So please act accordingly. All right, a late night drug tester says, great analogy for your online Scrabble play. If you are Belgium, everyone else is men's U.S. soccer. Clearly. Alf, the alien opiner, writes, and he says, the word optionality was only surpassed by the word during the news conference for the Celtics. Do you see the C's flipping podcast P before the start of the season? Absolute. And that's the value. They'll say, well, the value is he's got a, it's not even really an expiring contract. It's just a shorter contract. Yeah, they can find a bigger dum-dum. It's the greater fool theory. If you can find a greater fool to take Paul George, you would absolutely do it. And there's teams in the NBA that only exist for the bad contracts to end up on. You see those, the same teams that are in the NBA lottery every year, teams that aren't trying to win. They're not trying to win. I don't know exactly what they're doing. They're just kind of doing their thing. With the Washington Wizards, the Brooklyn Nets, the Utah Jazz, Sacramento, Memphis, New Orleans, all those teams. Just filler teams. Let's go to the phones.
2: Before
0: yes,
2: we do that,
0: Koopa Loop, gentlemen, Justin Cooper has something to say. Yes, Coop.
2: Would you like to review the World Cup pick'em right now?
0: Yeah, we can do that. So we did this lottery ball thing that we did, and it was a huge success, and people loved it, and we did it for the NFL book'em, so we brought it back for the World Cup thing, and we got to find reasons to use it. And we got eight teams left, right? Eight teams?
2: We have 1, 2, 3, 4, 5, 6... 7, 8, 9, 10, 10 teams.
0: Oh, because by the end of today, we'll be down to 8. Is that right?
2: Yes.
0: Okay. So, okay.
2: Well, but yes, correct.
0: Okay.
2: Correct.
0: All right.
2: Yes.
0: So what are we at?
2: So there are 10 teams remaining, and somehow Ben has 4 of them.
0: Yeah, baby.
1: You know, woo! It just seems a little fishy.
0: Oh, yeah. There's nothing. Yeah, don't even start with that. You saw the hopper. That's it. The hopper was the hopper.
2: Mm-hmm.
0: Don't question the hopper.
2: Well, so...
0: oh, who do I... I got England. I know that. Who else do I have?
2: You have England. You have Spain.
0: Oh, man. That's great.
2: You have Belgium.
0: I was pulling for USA, and I should have been pulling for Belgium. What an idiot.
2: But Belgium and Spain play each other in the next round.
0: But I'm guaranteed of one advancing, though.
2: That's true.
0: So I'm guaranteed of having one team in the final four, although you won't call it the final four, Coop.
2: No. Let's
0: okay.
2: see.
0: I got Spain, Belgium, England. Who else?
2: And Colombia.
0: Ah, oh, Get me some of that good Colombian powder. The Colombian Bam Bam. All right. Yes.
2: I have two teams remaining.
0: What you got?
2: Yet they are playing each other today.
0: Oh, no.
2: I have Argentina and Egypt.
0: Okay. Well, Argentina's going to win that game. Yeah. So, you know, you have Argentina. And they're, people think they're going to win. So.
2: Yeah.
0: And Lorena, does she have anything?
2: Lorena has one team remaining.
0: Who you got, Lorena? Mm-hmm.
2: She has Norway, the hot, exciting team of the World Cup with the blonde Viking-looking dude.
0: Row your boat.
3: And I'm Viking, so it's really cool. I feel really cool.
2: Are you Viking? I am. You're Viking?
3: Yes.
0: Lorena claims everything, by the way.
2: I know, right?
3: I really am. I really am.
0: You're a bit of a mutt, and you're good for you.
3: That's one of my more dominant ones.
0: Okay, all right. You did a DNA test or something like that?
3: Yeah.
0: Okay, I got you.
2: I want to see proof of that.
0: I'll show you.
3: I have it. I'll show you.
2: And then the listeners.
0: Oh, that's right. The listeners. The evil listeners.
2: The listeners have two teams. Oh, wait. No, the listeners have three teams remaining.
0: Okay, yeah, there's 10 right now. So I have four, you have two, Lorena's got one, so that would be three.
2: Yes, the listeners have Morocco.
0: Oh, no chance.
2: But they also have France. France and Morocco play each other, so they are also guaranteed somebody in the final four. And they also have Switzerland.
0: All right, so that's it. Very exciting. One of us is going to be the winner of the World Cup Pick'em. And we need to find things to use the hopper for. So that's the big update there, the World Cup. And we're down to 10. We'll be down to 8 by the end of the day. Let's say hello to Mike the Leprechaun, who's a soccer savant, at least he claims to be. Hello, Mike the Leprechaun.
4: I am a soccer savant. I know a lot about soccer. The final four will be France, Spain, Argentina, and Norway. And France is going to win the whole thing. And the dark horses are Morocco and England.
0: Well, regardless, unfortunately, you're wrong. The English team is going to win, and that's it.
4: No, they're not. They're going to choke.
0: No, they will not.
4: They choke at the stage.
0: They will not choke.
4: Oh, sir.
0: It's a bad take.
4: Lorena is not a Viking. Not a chance.
0: Well, she's a Minnesota Viking.
4: She doesn't look like a Viking.
2: She has shown me the DNA test, and it is 45% Scandinavian.
3: I win.
4: Oh, my God.
0: I got my DNA. I am 70% clown. That's what I am. So, yes. Under the big top.
4: What percentage am I? So 100% what?
0: Oh, you're 100% goofball. Really? We know that. Come on. You're the leprechaun.
4: Okay. Yeah. Yesterday, two of my cows had a fight in the backyard. Apparently, they had a beef.
0: Oh, we're doing dad
4: Sign
0: jokes.
4: We're still
0: doing the dad. Well, what is your act going to be at Palooza?
4: It's going to be, I'm going to play piano and have a song. And it's
3: He's just going to squeeze his chicken. Who's lying here?
4: No, I'm not.
0: Well, she's not going to choke.
4: Lorena, last week you talked about hugging baby animals, correct? Remember that? Would you prefer to hug a baby grizzly or a baby leprechaun?
3: Well, a leprechaun's not an animal.
0: Oh, she took a shot at you. A little shot there. Yeah.
4: Oh, my God.
0: This is riveting.
4: Anyway, Brazil, long gone. The glitter of Brazilian gold, long gone. And by the way, Norway is a great team. They have the golden boy, Haaland, and Mbappe, Rams and Poppy. And if you want to go for England, Harry Kane is their captain, and he's a great goal scorer. And Messi, of course, they're all having a great battle for the golden boot.
0: I know. I've been watching. So, yeah. I mean, I understand. I've been checking it out. I don't watch every second of it, but I've flipped it over. When they go to commercial in the baseball game I'm watching, I'll flip over and check it out. Watch it. Yeah. All right.
4: They won't be singing Country Roads.
0: Yeah, well, how did that country roads thing? Like, what is that?
4: It did not work out, but I do love the row, row, row your boat from the Vikings. That's
0: row,
4: a pretty cool.
0: Row, row your boat merrily.
4: Your boat gently down the stream. Now the male players are very attractive looking. I know Lorena said that as well.
0: Oh, look, a new side of Mike the Leprechaun. How about that, Mike?
4: I like looking at the ladies. At the ladies in the stands.
0: I have noticed there are some beautiful fans that have popped up. I don't know how the Fox cameras keep finding these beautiful, curvaceous women. I don't know how they do it.
4: I don't know. Isn't that a miracle?
0: They never seem to show ugly people. Why don't they show? If I was the director of a game, I'd just show ugly fat people all game. That's what I would show.
4: They do that too. By the way, Boston is absolutely up in arms about the Jaylen Brown move. That was a
0: they should be. It's dumb. It's stupid. It's ridiculous. And Brad Stevens being called that, he was like, well, you got to defend the owner. I get it. You know, the owner's the idiot that made the decision. So we've all had bosses that have made stupid decisions, and then most of us have, and then you got to sit there and defend it.
4: But Boston is going to get...
0: What?
4: LeBron is going to come to Boston for 1 year. LeBron, just like Shaq, for 1 year to retire.
0: That is not going to happen.
4: That's a hot take.
0: No chance.
4: Well,
0: that is not a hot... as a lukewarm take. That is not a hot take. That is a lukewarm take. Do you understand? Lukewarm take? I go away. Hal Pal. Speaking of LeBron, do you see this, Hal Pal? LeBron, for some reason, decided that he's too busy to meet with any teams, even though he's a free agent, wants to play next year. So LeBron is not going to take any meetings with teams. He's going to have that guy riding his coattails, the hanger-on guy that thinks he's famous, Rich Paul or whatever, to do the dirty work. I think that's the guy's name, Rich Paul. Anyway, what's going on, Hal Pal?
5: Yo, Ben.
0: Yes, Hal Pal. This is Hal Pal in H-Town. He is ready to dazzle you. He's Hal Pal.
5: Hal Pal and Blind Gus are in the house.
0: Oh, we got Blind Gus side by side. Look at that.
5: Oh, yeah. Gotta love it. Hey, look here. I was going to tell you, man, I've been watching the soccer, and I ain't going to lie.
0: Yeah.
5: All them guys, they run up and down that field. They bust their ass. They fall and act like idiots sometimes. But, hey, I agree with George Kittle. All them NFL players need to play on that field that the soccer players are playing on.
0: No, I agree. All the NFL players can take a little less money, and then they'll spend the money on the field, and then they can play on their grass field. They won't make as much money, but that's fine. You know, that's what happens. You give a little back, and then every player donates some money to the grass fund, and then they'll all play on grass. How about that?
5: Well, all their knees will be in better shape, I guarantee that.
0: I don't know. You don't know that. Some of the players actually like playing on turf more because they feel like they're faster on the turf.
5: Hey, Ben, you always need your knees.
0: Let me write that down. Have you heard that before, Lorena?
6: I've never really thought about it, but I do.
0: It's a great point, Hal Pal. How about this one? How about this one, Hal Pal? Gotta use your brain. How about that one? You like it?
5: If you ain't using your brain, you're cheating yourself.
0: Yeah, it's good, right? Solid. You like that, right?
5: Keep that peace, Ben. Thank you.
0: All right, go away. There he is. Hal Pal. Where he goes, only he knows. Getting people messaging me saying, where do I sign up for the Malapalooza? Do you not listen? Either contact Coop or email me, benmallershow@gmail.com. I got a message the other day from a guy. He said, what happened to Cowboy John Brad? I need to hear Cowboy John Brad. Well, your dreams have come true. A rare and appropriate appearance by the legend from Windsor, Ontario, south of the Motor City, Cowboy John Brad.
7: Oh, hi, Ben. Well, yesterday was my birthday.
0: Happy birthday! Happy birthday! And congratulations, Cowboy just turned 28 yet again. Congratulations.
7: Oh, 28 for the 45th straight year. Yeah, I know,
0: Amazing. Well, amazing.
7: Yeah, it is amazing. I never seen the age. Well, I think yesterday...
0: Well, you told me that. You told me you do not age, right? You stopped aging a number of years ago. Because you're Cowboy John Brad. You're a legend.
7: Oh, yeah. Well, we legends never die. Well, anyway, I think yesterday...
0: How old are you, Cowboy, by the way?
7: Only 73.
0: Unbelievable. Look at you. Big stud you are, Cowboy. Amazing.
7: Yeah. Well, as I always said, you got to be a boy to be a cowboy. But let's see. Yesterday, also, Jason Thompson, George W. Bush, Burt Ward, who was a... Robin on Batman from 1966 to 68, you know, ABC TV, before any of you were born. And Willie Randolph, former WBC featherweight champion, Danny Little Red Lopez, and the Dalai Lama, Sylvester Stallone, let's see, T and Tamara Mowry, Kevin Hart, among others, all, you know, shared their birthday with me yesterday.
0: Well, I think that really you were the biggest name, right? You're Cal.
8: Oh, I think so too. Yeah.
0: Did you mention it was also this week Fred Dreyer's birthday? Friend of the
8: Fred
0: show.
8: Fred Dreyer's birthday was yesterday. Yeah,
0: yeah.
8: He
0: Fred,
8: was 80.
0: Fred Dreyer, the only. You know what record Fred Dreyer has? Friend of the show.
8: No.
0: He had two safeties in a game.
8: Yeah, right.
0: You knew that.
8: Almost forgot. Yeah. By the way, has he called the show recently? Because I used to watch Hunter. Incidentally,
0: I actually did. You know, I texted him happy birthday. He wrote back. I'm going to try to get him in studio here if he can. I don't know. I think he just turned 80 or something like that. Fred's a legend.
8: Yeah, 80 yesterday. Yeah.
0: All right, I got to go, Cowboy.
8: And I'll probably be back for Sight the Bite.
0: All right, there he goes, Cowboy John Brad. Where he goes, only he knows, and he's right. Sight the Bite, the great sports radio mystery, is next.
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0: 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Reminder that this show is saved for posterity's sake, for the audio archive, for future generations to say, what the F was that crap? 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
1: It's time now to Cite the Bite, where we play random generic sound bites. You know, inane sports and entertainment cliches spoken by so-called experts. You try to tell us who's doing the talking.
0: All right, call early and often. Call early and often on Cite the Bite. Some of them sports the last 7 to 10 days. Could be a coach, a player, former coach, former player, media, gas bag, blowhard, know-it-all, someone of note. As Eddie used to say, games of note. These are people of note. So let's go to the audio tape.
2: Because he's not.
0: Play it again.
2: Because he's not.
0: Is that Brandon Ayuk? Oh, loud.
2: Because he's not.
0: Okay. Will anyone get this right? I'm going to go caller five. Quickly, Lorena.
3: Caller three.
0: All right, Coop.
4: Caller number five.
0: All right. Seuss Dog is in the leadoff chair. Seuss Dog. Who is it, Seuss Dog?
5: Is that Kurt Russell?
0: No, it is not Kurt Russell. 877-99 on Fox. Cowboy John Brad did call back. Hello, Cowboy John Brad. It's Cite the Bite, the great sports radio mystery. Who is it?
6: Oh, is that Ringo Starr, who's 86 today?
0: Is that Wrong. Ringo Starr Wrong. Of the Beatles? Wrong. No, that is not. Thank you, Cowboy. All right, this person won the Francis Pomeroy Naismith Award as the best college player in the nation, 6 feet tall or under. Play it again.
2: Because he's not.
0: All right. Pizza Papa, caller number three at 877-99 on Fox if you'd like to play. Pizza Papa. Who is it, Pizza Papa?
7: Good morning, Ben. That was clearly Ron Louisiana Lightning Guidry.
0: Oh, is that Ron? You know who Ron Guidry is, Lorena?
3: No.
0: It's a Yankee legend. Come on. Of course, 40 years ago, a Yankee legend. We're out of time, by the way. It is Tim Hardaway. Tim Hardaway is the answer. Hardaway. That doesn't sound like him, but that's
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23: What's happening, fellow sports fans? It's Andy West. Let's look back on this day in sports history, July 7th. We will start today back in 1964, where the National League beat the American League 7-4 in the All-Star Game on Johnny Callison's two-out, three-run homer off Dick Raddatz in the bottom of the ninth inning at New York Shea Stadium. The win pulled the National League even with the American League, 17 wins, 17 losses, one tie, for the first time since the series began. Jumping ahead today in 1978 at the Wimbledon Women's Tennis Final, Martina Navratilova wins her first Grand Slam singles title, beating Chris Everett 2-6, 6-4, 7-5. This was Navratilova's first of 18 Grand Slam singles titles and a record 9 Wimbledon singles titles. And staying right there at Wimbledon, today in 2013, Andy Murray becomes the first British man in 77 years to win the Wimbledon title, beating Novak Djokovic 6-4, 7-5, 6-4 in the final. The last British man to win the Wimbledon title before was Fred Perry in 1936.
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0: It is a Game of Thrones and Taco Tuesday on the Pat and Aaron Show. Plenty of shame to go around after last night, and we'll get into all of it with Team USA and also Team Tampa Bay with the Tampa Bay Rays. And just three hits last night, just three hits last night for the New York Yankees. Unfortunately, all of them were home runs. All three of the Yankees' hits were home runs, two of them by Jose Caballero.
35: Oh, it's brutal. He's had two multi-home run games against the Rays. That's getting back at your team. And then
1: doing it for the Yankees, too, makes it that much worse. Oh. Like, if you went to the A's and he did this, we'd be like, oh, look at this. It's kind of cute. Doing it for the Yankees, he's like, you texted us last night. Jose Caballero.
35: Yeah, because he's the enemy now. And, yeah, I would never say that about Junior Caminero.
1: Yeah, that'd be weird.
35: But, you really know, weird. When the Rays, when you think about the Rays struggles right now, I mean, and not struggles, I should say, you know, a little bit of a slide here.
1: But listen, a nine-game winning streak has now turned into a three-game losing streak.
35: Right, and it's moved in the wrong direction, and it started with what was a game they've had in hand against Houston in game two. They should have won that game easily. They lose that game. I heard about your parlay.
1: I was counting my money, Aaron.
35: I heard about your parlay. You lose your parlay. They lose the game.
1: I was right yesterday, right? You really wish you were here.
35: I did wish I was here yesterday.
1: I said that right away to Sam. I was like, with everything we've got to talk about, with everything that happened this weekend, like, Aaron is somewhere. He's probably even listening, which we found out you were. And he definitely wishes he was here.
35: But the Rays trading and getting rid of Jose Caballero, you know, it kind of never made sense. Why? Why did the Rays
1: wasn't get rid a big of him? Ticket item?
35: No,
1: wasn't a guy that cost a ton of money.
35: So that one is still a little bit of a head scratcher for me. And then he comes back to bite you. But the thing was with the Rays, and they out hit the Yankees yesterday. You mentioned three hits for the Yankees.
1: Yeah.
35: You give up two walks that led to the three-run home run, and the way that game was going and how Cam Schlittler looked, they were not going to win that game.
1: Yeah, he was fantastic, and I really was hopeful. We talked about it on the show yesterday, and Sam was right. Sam, like you, because you told me you kind of expected him to bounce back, and Sam kind of the same thing, and I was mentioning his last two starts weren't great. Right. So I was like, maybe he's just a little tired before the All-Star break. Maybe this is the time to get him. But he went into that game apparently with a big chip on his shoulder. He was asked about it after the game. And apparently he said, yeah, I mean, again, last week was tough, right? They want to say there's regression because I had one bad outing. So it was personal to go out there. Oh, thank you for resetting my web browser internet. It was personal to go out there and have a dominant start and put this team in the right position. And that position now is three games back in the American League East. Could have been five games back. We were talking yesterday, Aaron, about the opportunity this week for the Tampa Bay Rays with four against the Yankees, three against Seattle, the two teams, as you had told Nick a while ago, the only two teams with better odds to win the American League than the Tampa Bay Rays. And they start out on the wrong foot yesterday. But it's one game. It's one game. You want to make sure you win the series, but you need to win the next three. But you would at least, at the very worst, want to split the series and still be able to walk away with that four-game lead that you came into it with.
35: It's such a weird season and such a weird division, the way that things have gone with this division, that the back and forth between the Yankees and the Rays, I've got to, and I hate to say it, it's got this weird feeling. I've been Mr. Positive.
1: Yeah, where are you going with this?
35: This series feels weird to me. This series feels bizarre to me. I'm not excited about what's happening right now. I'm not excited.
1: Based off of last night, based off of the bats going quiet the last few days, like what exactly?
35: Bats going quiet has been an issue after the outburst against Houston. The problem with this team that I struggle with right now, and you can call it a slide, a slip, you can call it a blip.
1: We yelled at somebody yesterday for calling it a slide after two losses.
35: Two losses is not a slide.
1: Three games is?
35: Potentially. We'll get into that.
1: Oh, okay. What is a slide?
35: I have different terms for where's a slip, a slide.
1: Oh.
35: I have different terms for it.
1: Is there a dive?
35: There's a nosedive.
1: Slip,
35: definitely.
1: Slide, and dive. You can slip, you can slide, you don't want to dive.
35: There's a nosedive potentially, but...
1: Don't say that.
35: What I look at with this Rays team throughout this season, and what I've noticed is when they started to go on that slide originally after performing really well early in the season, there was a game specifically where Junior Caminero, they were in line to potentially win that game. And Junior Caminero made a devastating base running mistake trying to extend from first to third, gets thrown out, he gets thrown out, and the runner that would have scored doesn't score. Because he didn't get into a pickle. He gets tagged out beforehand. Horrific base running mistake. They lost the momentum they had built, and they didn't get it back. the rebound from a loss like they had game two against Houston, that is concerning to me, because I would have loved to see them come back and rebound and say, hey, we lost the winning streak, we're going to bounce right back. The form and the manner in which they lost that losing streak, and then the follow-up of the next two games, against one against Houston and then yesterday against the Yankees.
1: By the way, on Junior's birthday, Sunday. They were just dead.
35: So I'm hoping that it's just a product of you face Cam Schlittler, and he, even though he looked poor against Detroit in one of his worst outings, last outing, he's still Schlittler. He's still been incredible most of the season. So I'm hoping you just ran into a buzzsaw there, and then you'll be able to come back today and put the ship upright.
1: Yeah, the ship is no longer upright for Team USA as the World Cup ended last night. It was a fun run. The Vuvuzela, that's the, you're always, Aaron, we've talked about this for years. You're always looking for a silver lining.
35: Mm.
1: And watching Team USA lose 4-1 last night to Belgium, there was very little room for silver lining. But here it is for you, especially for our friends at 970 WFLA, who are right next door to us, and a lot of people in this building. Silver lining, the Vuvuzela has been retired.
35: Yours is gone for good?
1: Just like the World Cup ended last night, the Vuvuzela, the World Cup fever, it is completely over for me.
35: Okay.
1: All right. And now I might keep it in a dark corner somewhere in our home.
35: For 4 years, for the future.
1: Yeah, and in 4 years, I'm going to pretend that I believe that the United States can win, just like I did this time.
35: What about, when's CONCACAF, Sam? Do we know when CONCACAF is?
2: I think it's every year except the World Cup, right?
35: So, and we're in that, right? True? No?
1: Is that why the one-year ban, the one-year suspension on Balogun's red card? Because it could get them in CONCACAF next year? CONCACAF sounds like a really caffeinated coffee.
35: CONCACAF.
1: The faster you say it, the weirder it sounds.
2: Every 2 years.
35: Yeah, I would think it wouldn't be every year. So we bring it back for the CONCACAF.
1: Is that next year or is that in 2 years? I would imagine it can't be this year unless it runs at a different time.
35: I don't know a lot about the CONCACAF.
1: Yeah. I don't know a lot about soccer, and I expressed that despite my expertise over the last few weeks.
35: That's what sucks about this. I feel like, not just the momentum of soccer, yeah. I feel like the country was learning about soccer,
1: mm-hmm.
35: and that came to a grinding halt yesterday. The country learned that soccer was not what we were told it was going to be. The win for USA that we were told was going to happen didn't happen.
2: We can learn more right here on the Pat and Aaron Show on 95.7. CONCACAF stands for the Confederation of North, Central American, and Caribbean Association of Football. And it's the biannual tournament.
35: So when's the next one?
2: Next year.
1: It is next year.
2: Yeah.
1: CONCACAF 2027, baby.
35: Gotta win.
1: The Vuvuzela
35: that.
1: Will be back. America will be back. And we will pretend that we give a damn.
35: No, right. we do give a damn. No, it we grew.
1: How much, though? Do we give a damn? That is the question, because when we return, we're going to ask you, would you have traded a championship for any of our local teams to see the U.S. men's team win the World Cup? That's coming up on the Pat and Aaron Show.
35: What about the women team?
1: Didn't they win anyways?
35: They did.
1: I think they did. Huh? And then we found out how unlikable some of them were.
35: We'll get into that coming up here in just a few minutes. Let me tell you about people that are likable. 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They take it off your plate, and that's what you want. 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
4: It's unbelievable. It's 6:17 in the morning. Good morning to you. 6:17 in the morning, and Aaron and I over here just like talking about Bascom Steakhouse.
5: Well, we're like, should we go? I'm taking these guys out for steaks. I was on a heater yesterday. I went on a downward slide, but it's okay. Oh, no. I still built up a good bankroll, so I'm going to take the boys out for steaks. And I'm like, should we just go to Bascom's for lunch? We're like talking lunch or dinner. And it's 6:15 a couple minutes ago, and we're talking about, like, just my mouth is watering with steak talk.
4: By the way, I also have to tell you, as you were starting your Trajan Wealth read and you're talking about how they're very likable over there, I was just sitting here with my fingers crossed saying, please say there's no Megan Rapinoe's.
5: Oh, I was not going to mention that. I made sure to separate that before I got into my friends over there. My breakfast is not steak this morning. It's a banana and Fig Newtons.
4: Dude, Fig Newtons?
5: Say it.
4: Incredibly underrated.
5: Thank you.
4: Incredibly underrated.
5: No, good Sam, what was that? No, Fig Newtons are fantastic.
4: They're very good.
5: They are very underrated. I'm glad you said it.
4: They have different flavors and varieties. People may not know this.
5: Yes.
4: But I'm a Fig Newton guy.
5: It really gets the job done.
4: Yeah, they're underrated.
5: Played golf yesterday with Nick Wise while you guys were on the air.
4: With Newtons?
5: We were just sharing Newtons. Two guys playing golf, sharing some Fig Newtons.
4: Were you guys like air checking us?
5: Yeah.
4: Like, listen to what he's saying right now, this idiot.
5: It's exactly what we did during our enjoyable, comfortable round of golf was relaxing, listening to you guys and just air checking you guys. Now, I listened to you guys on the way in, sounded great. We played off in Clearwater off of a place called Betty. It was off of Betty Lane. Mm. And Nick goes, dude, look. I was like, what? He's like, Betty Lane. I go, yes, so? He goes, like the song. I was like, you mean Penny Lane? Like, I know I'm bad with sayings, but Penny Lane and Betty Lane?
4: Listen, there's a reason he's on FLZ

0: He's like,
1: and not one of the classic stations, I guess.
0: Sometimes I'll just go with things just because I don't want further conversation on him. So I'm like, yeah. But even that one, I was like, who's? I looked at him puzzled, like, who's Betty Lane? Like, wait, who?
1: Just going with things. Like last week when I saw a friend crash in the hallway, and I said, hey, Crash texted me yesterday, and he just looked at me. He's like, okay. And, like, didn't even call me on it that I told him that he texted me.
0: He's like, wait. He should have been like, wait, you mean I texted you?
1: Well, that's what I would have done, yeah. But he just said, he was like, oh, and I told him, like, what the text was about. I was like, oh, Crash texted me yesterday, blah, blah, blah, blah, blah. And he's like, all right, cool. And he went in the bathroom, and then I was in the kitchen making my coffee, and I was like, did I just tell Crash that he texted me?
0: I'm gonna start calling people out now.
1: Yeah.
0: Like when I need to, I'm going to start listening more and calling them out.
1: When they say Betty Lane?
0: Yeah, I'd be like, Penny Lane.
1: Oh my God. Your dad, I wish your dad had been there for that.
0: He would have went nuts.
1: He would have been totally insulted.
0: The Beatles expert.
1: Rays fans were insulted yesterday because I said Junior Caminero is already the best player they've ever had.
0: I saw your post.
1: People were pretty thought it was pretty absurd. He is the best player they've ever had.
0: As far as what he can be and what he's doing right now, he is the best player they've ever had. I completely agree with that. Yeah, you can make the arguments for Longo and Evan Longoria and defensively what Longo was out. Every year you knew he was going to be the guy.
1: You know who I actually think has an argument is Wade Boggs. Somebody brought up Wade Boggs, and I'm like, you know what? Yeah, that's a Hall of Famer, right? But when the Rays had Wade Boggs at that stage of his career, was he better than Junior right now? I don't know that he was. The way you responded initially, I thought you were also going to tell me I was crazy for saying he was the best player.
0: Not at all.
1: A lot of response to that I was an idiot. And I was like, listen,
0: it's early.
1: I don't think so.
0: Finish off this year and then run into next year like he's going to. And yeah, absolutely.
1: Speaking of yesterday, another thing that happened on the show yesterday, someone texted in and asked if Sam and I would choose a Rays championship or a World Cup championship. To which we laughed quite a bit. We laughed quite a bit because why would anybody ever choose a World Cup over the Rays? Like, I couldn't see that. But the Rays had never won a World Series. I wonder if anybody would ever choose a Bucks Super Bowl or a Lightning Stanley Cup or the World Cup. So we're going to take your text on that. We'll talk about it a little while later. 82945, message and data rates may apply. Make sure you start your text with DAE so that we see it. But is there any team in Tampa where you would choose a World Cup championship for the U.S. men over that local team's championship? I think it's unlikely, Aaron, but I was surprised by the question yesterday about the Rays.
0: I think it's unlikely. For me, it's a no.
1: Yeah.
0: But it's hard to quantify what it would even feel like for them to forget about winning the finals, winning the World Cup, to get to the quarters. I really wanted to feel that last night.
1: Yeah, me too.
0: To feel what it would be like to get to the quarters. And then somehow, if you get past the quarters and you're in the semis, I mean, imagine that. And then you win the semis and you're in the finals. Just being in the finals. Now, this year, they really squandered the opportunity because home turf, being in North America.
1: Yeah.
0: If you have the final and you are in it and it's in North America, it changes the future of soccer in this country forever. But because they petered out, didn't even make it to the quarters, it changes the trajectory of what it could have been. Because when World Cups are in other host countries, just like we saw here, like my cousins who live in England, mm-hmm. when England's game the other night was at 8 o'clock, they had to stay up. Some of them set their alarms to get up the middle of the night. It's a 5-hour difference. That is such a hindrance.
1: You doing that for soccer?
0: No, I did it. I do it for my favorite sports. If I was overseas, I was going to do it with basketball with the Knicks.
1: Yep.
0: But I'm not doing that here. Like, I'm not setting my alarm for USA Belgium if that game was at 2 a.m. last night. I'm not setting my alarm for that. The only reason I set my alarm is for work.
1: If it was 2 a.m. last night with everything that was on the line, I might have gotten up and stayed up. Because that's the time where, like, we would have been rolling right into time to get ready for work.
0: Okay, you know for us, but for the normal person, and you don't know every single year, like, this is it. Being in America, you don't know how you're going to feel if it's in a different country and the lead up to it. Are we still psyched? Are we watching all these games? Because they're all at scattered, weird times when it's in a different country.
1: All right, we've got today's top headlines with Sam Cohen. He's going to ask if the Bucks could potentially make a move at defensive back, and I think the rest of us are all going to laugh at the question just based on who he's talking about that. And we're going to dive into an interesting question we saw from our friends at Joe Bucks Fan about the Buccaneers and their most important move on defense. It's all coming up on the Pat and Aaron Show.
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6: Brought to you by Rivard Buick GMC. The Rays back in action last night. And while they had more hits than the Yankees had quite a few more runs. The Yankees win 5-1. Earlier, gentlemen, Griffin Jack's perfect through four, and then it went walk, hit, and bye-bye.
1: It felt like Aaron Civale.
0: I think it was walk, walk, and bye-bye, wasn't it?
1: It was.
6: Walk, walk.
1: It was two walks.
0: And that was tough.
1: It felt very Aaron Civale. Aaron Civale used to come in every time, and he'd be serviceable. And maybe not four perfect or four hitless or anything like that, but he'd be serviceable. And then the fifth or sixth inning would hit, and he remember we were talking earlier, slip, slide, and dive. He would just dive, and it would be terrible.
0: Yeah, but you got 10 strikeouts out of Griffin Jacks yesterday, so there were some really good things from him. They need to give their pitchers the run support when the Rays get off to early leads, or even not even early lead. If they go down 1-0 and then come back and get ahead and play with the lead, the pretty lights out. You go down early, or not even early, you're cruising and you don't score any runs, and then you give up the one jack. Now, there have been times where Griffin Jacks and these guys, Seymour, they've given up a solo home run, and the solo home run's not going to kill you.
1: Yeah.
0: It's the three-run bomb after the two walks. That'll kill you. And who was it? It was Jose Caballero. We'll get back into it later.
1: Twice last night. Very ugly.
6: Cabby breaking hearts twice. If you're a Rays fan and a Team USA fan, you had your heart broken twice last night. USA loses 4-1 to Belgium. Malik Tillman with a sick penalty kick, or free kick, I should say. But the Belgians, way too big, way too strong. I told you guys before the show, it felt like a week one game where a MAC school or some small conference got stuck playing Alabama or Michigan. And it was pretty much felt like it was over from kickoff.
0: Disappointing, guys. Mm. Disappointing. And then the goal that was led up by Matt Freese, the ugly mistake that led to the goal, it was, at that point, game over.
1: It was over before then. To be honest with you, it was over minutes into the game, and you could just tell who the better team was. It was very obvious last night, and I kept thinking about our friend Jeff Atenella, who came in yesterday and hung out with me a little bit for the final hour while you were off for the day, and he said to me so many times, off the air, on the air, like how much he really hoped the U.S. could win this game last night, and you know, they were the betting favorites. They were the betting favorites when I took them when Balogun wasn't supposed to play. It was pretty funny, actually. I put $10 on the U.S. to win like 28 on the Hard Rock, or 18, whatever. And the second that they announced that Balogun was going to play, they offered me a cash out of $10.05.
0: They
1: 5 cents.
0: The odds change when he was named, but
1: 5 cents,
0: which was a crazy overturn of the red card to be able to get him back and play.
1: Sometimes you know people.
0: Sometimes you do know people. Christian Pulisic, though, who's our star, just had a rough game.
1: Yeah,
0: he just had a rough game.
1: Dinged up and didn't play well. Like everything was not going really most of America's way last night.
0: Yeah, he was just ineffective, as was most of the people on the pitch. I found out that Christian Pulisic, among others on the U.S. men's national team, they spent time at my high school in Bradenton.
1: Really?
0: Yeah, St. Stephen's. Christian Pulisic went to school there for like 2 years. That happens sometimes. It happened a lot with kids from IMG. Mm. This was separate. This was just like an academy that they were traveling, and they were in Bradenton for 2 years when he was like 13 or 14. He went to my school.
1: Did you have IMG students in school with you?
0: Yes.
1: When you were in school?
0: Yes. A lot of them.
1: Did you guys resent them?
0: Yes.
1: We loved them and hated them. Getting to leave at lunchtime is one thing, right? There are different things you can do in school where you get to leave school. I used to do this thing called school to work, where I would go to a grade school and be like a teacher's assistant for a couple periods a day.
0: Right.
1: Like there are things you can do, you can leave school for, and then there's leaving school so you can go play sports. Right? Like, which for some people, like there are people that didn't like gym class, weirdos and stuff, that like maybe that sounds terrible, but for the rest of us, I get to leave at lunch and then go practice the sport that I love most.
0: That was like, the most annoying.
1: I hated those kids.
0: That's what annoyed me the most. They got to play whatever sport they wanted. They excelled at it. Like, we're going to go hit the golf course for the second part of the day. Oh, we're going to play baseball. It's like, what? I got to go to math. I got to go to marine biology.
1: They're not even teaching me things that are going to help me in life.
0: I get to go
1: play sports.
0: Yeah, and I got to go fall asleep in 6-period marine biology.
6: To be fair, I think a lot of my buddies, I don't know about you guys, well, I guess, Pat, you don't golf, but Aaron, like my buddies, I'll send them a picture. It'll be like noon 30, 1:30 on the golf course, and they'll be sitting at a cubicle, and they're like, how does that get to happen?
0: Yeah, you're living a dream life. You get to talk sports for a living, and then you go to the movie theater, then you go play golf, then you work out. Like your life is jam-packed with awesomeness. So I'm seeing this story, guys, about Christian Pulisic and all these guys going to St. Stephen's, my high school, my alma mater. And I'm reading quotes from my former teachers, sparkling quotes. And I had this realization that I'm never going to be even close to the most famous alumni now.
1: No sparkling quotes about you.
0: Nothing. I'm not these guys. Christian Pulisic went to my high school. Who are you dealing with from your high school? Chris Mathis has it easy in Blairsville. Chris Mathis is the most famous guy in Blairsville, Georgia.
1: That's true.
0: I can't even be the most famous guy at my high school.
1: I'm not either.
0: Who is?
1: I would imagine it's Stephen Cooper, who went...
0: Played in the NFL.
1: And played 9 years in the NFL.
6: We had Sarah Walsh at Gulf High School.
0: You got Walsh?
1: There you go.
6: Sarah Walsh.
0: See, now, with that, you're in the same ballpark. Like, you're in the same arena. You're both media. You can be like, that's what I'm going to aspire to go over. Christian Pulisic just played for Team USA in the World Cup. I got no shot.
6: One could say, though, he was so bad last night. One could say that he's not as liked.
0: He's beloved.
1: Yeah, I don't know that I would say that.
6: I still don't know that I would say that.
1: Aaron brought up movies, so I'm going to do this real quick. How was Disclosure Day? I know you've seen it by now.
6: Oh, I thought you were asking. Disclosure Day was very, very good. I went into the movie very confused as to what I was going to be watching, but it was very, very good.
1: Yeah. Thank you.
6: Young Washington, too. I texted Aaron after I saw it on Friday.
0: Yeah, I'm going to go see that.
6: Absolutely phenomenal movie.
0: Chase Brown went to my high school, too. Like, it's never ending for me.
1: Yeah, you're screwed.
6: I think they might make a movie, though, or at least a documentary, depending on what happens with Terrion Arnold coming up. We know that he bonded out of, or tried to bond, after he posted Bond, he was trying to get Bond. It was really confusing. Tried to get Bond.
1: What happened?
6: The judge said no, and then there was a federal thing that said, okay, he's allowed Bond. It was a whole situation at the Hillsborough County Courthouse. He did bond out for $1 million, and then he was cut by the Lions last week, and then he cleared waivers yesterday. Now they're saying that there's going to be some NFL teams trying to talk to him. I'd be curious. He's a very good player. I know it's a big question mark, but again, this is all alleged. He is innocent until proven guilty. I wouldn't hate if the Bucks tried to take a look at him.
0: I said they should be waiting outside the courthouse. Like, what are we doing? Get over there. Get this guy.
1: Yeah.
0: We're right here. He's in our backyard. You don't even have to travel.
1: It's so weird because he faces some very serious charges, but then you think about some of the people that have been in the NFL in the past who have faced very serious charges, and especially in a situation where he wasn't there, right? He wasn't O.J. Simpson. He did not actively kidnap people and hold them or pistol whip them or any of these things. Now, allegedly, he had other people do it.
0: Yeah, he outsourced it.
1: Very hard to prove.
0: He outsourced his crime.
1: Very hard to prove. And so I imagine he will end up back in the NFL. I feel like it won't be here, but
0: there's also, I'm not excusing the behavior and the crimes, but to what you're kind of alluding to, I've heard of way worse crimes committed by NFL players that have come back and played and resulted in people's deaths and resulted in so many bad things.
1: Leonard Little killed somebody drunk driving and then got arrested for drunk driving again. I mean,
0: and they let a lot of these guys play football again. Yeah. So
1: he did. He played after. You know what's crazy? There was a photographer who covered the Rams that it was his wife that Leonard Little killed. And he was still working, photographing the Rams.
0: It's so awful.
1: Would not photograph Leonard Little.
0: Good. I wouldn't either.
1: Yeah.
0: What you're saying here, Pat, is Terrion Arnold, him not doing the pistol whipping himself because he outsourced the pistol whipping.
1: Yeah.
0: He'll get away with this.
1: I'm not saying he will get away with it.
0: He'll be able to play football.
1: I imagine it is much harder to prove a crime or somebody was involved in a crime when they were not present for said crime.
0: If you found out he was doing the whipping of the pistol, would you feel differently?
1: If I wouldn't feel differently either way, to be honest with you. But legally, I feel like it's a harder crime to prosecute somebody for when they weren't actually there. And by the way, if you are the whipper, if you are the pistol whipper in question, are you not taking a couple bucks from Terrion Arnold to say he had nothing to do with it?
0: To go, I whipped?
1: Yeah.
0: How about how many years?
1: I just decided to pistol whip this dude.
0: But he gets a lot of years for the whipping.
6: I think, if I'm not mistaken, I saw somewhere it's an attempted murder. So that's
0: quite
6: a few years.
0: Could it be life?
1: I didn't realize it was attempted murder. If it was like assault with a deadly weapon, a lot of times they can probably like get a certain sentence and then serve much less than that. And if somebody said to you, hey, 3.5 year prison sentence, but you get out and there's $5 million waiting for you.
0: I go, yeah, I whipped.
1: You might not do that. I might not do that, but there's a lot of people who would.
0: I'd go, officer, I whipped. And they'd look at me and go, you didn't whip. Yeah. I go, no, I whipped.
1: Also, you will not survive 5 years in prison.
0: You don't think so?
6: You nay-nayed.
1: I mean, it won't be fun.
0: I never said it'd be fun.
1: Like, dude, you're cute. You're cute in prison.
0: Yeah, but I'll look at him and I go, I'm a whipper. I'm gay. No, I'm a whipper.
1: I've been watching a lot of 60 Days In, and there's one guy, like, the second he got into the pod, they started, like, just effing with him. Like, they're like, look at this guy. That would be you, I feel like.
0: They'd go, you here. Now I go, no. You don't get it. I'm a whipper. And they go, yeah, like I said, get in here.
1: Yeah.
0: Get in here, buddy.
1: Come whip it.
6: Would you guys be surprised to find out that the current betting favorite for where Terrion Arnold lands is the Las Vegas Raiders?
0: We should do,
1: very fitting.
0: Like, what's the most fitting team for the crimes committed?
1: It's not bad.
6: Interesting situation, but I really would not mind seeing if the Bucks made a move here. And Terrion, if somehow you are still in the region listening to 95.7, I know a pretty good defense attorney who did it for about 35 years. So that is today's top headline brought to you by Rivard Buick GMC, the number 2 GMC dealer in the country.
0: You ever think we're on in any prisons? Like they have the iHeartRadio app on or anything?
1: Dude, I've told the story before. If there's one thing I'm really jealous of here at WDAE, it's T-Kraz. And here's the reason why. We were at an event. It was a serious event, so I won't get into exactly what it was. But we were at an event one night, and we were talking with Eric Neander. And Tom was telling the story of the guy who writes him letters from prison.
0: I remember. That's right, the letter writer.
1: And I'm like, what? I'm like, if anybody on the station was going to get prison letters, you'd think it would be us. You'd think it'd be the Pat and Aaron show. Like, we're pretty weird. Tom's pretty clean cut. I'm surprised. Also, very jealous that he's getting prison letters. We are not.
0: How do you think they're listening there?
1: They get all kinds of stuff now based on 60 Days In.
0: All your prison knowledge now
1: yes.
0: is based on 60 Days In.
1: Thankfully, that's where all my knowledge comes from. But they get like tablets.
0: What?
1: You got to pay for them. It's like X amount of dollars a month or whatever. But they can have a tablet where they can like FaceTime with people.
0: Right.
1: I imagine they have iHeartRadio. If they don't, here's what I want to start today. iHeartRadio in all prisons. We need to get this going.
0: It's a good idea.
1: Yeah.
0: Isn't it that, couldn't that create problems within the prisons? You'd think if somebody, there's going to be some people that do not have the money to get the tablets. Then the people that have the money to get the tablets.
1: I don't want to go too in depth, but it is a big storyline in one of the seasons of 60 Days In.
0: I've already figured out what the issue is. I should be a warden.
1: This kid Calvin, he's got the tablet because he's not a real prisoner. He's just in there.
0: And they're probably doing the 60 Days In. Calvin.
1: But
0: he
1: like,
0: trades stuff for it.
1: He was basically letting this dude that was like the quote unquote pod boss, letting him use his tablet to make sure that the guy liked him. You know what I mean?
0: Yeah, protection. Like, it was tablet use for protection.
1: Exactly.
0: A quid pro quo.
1: Yeah. There's
0: what
1: a lot
0: fun
1: of that.
0: Time.
1: A lot of trading honey buns and stuff.
0: Let's stay out of prison, people.
1: You know what? That's the best. Terry and Arnold, if like Sam just said, if you're still listening, stay out of prison, dude. Stay out of prison. All right. I don't think Terry and Arnold is going to become a member of the Tampa Bay Buccaneers, but there are a lot of new faces this season, and especially on the defensive side of the football. I mentioned earlier, saw an interesting article over on joebucksfan.com. As a matter of fact, I was texting with our friend Lita Kemper about it last night, and we were talking about a lot of the stuff from the website and a lot of stuff that you know they do here and all that. And I was telling him how we were going to get into this conversation today. I slightly disagree with their text or with what they said, I should say, within this article. And the question was, who is the most important offseason signing for the Buccaneers defense? And I think there's a lot of ways you can go with that. But for me, when you look at the breakdown of the roster, right, I kind of think it's A'shaun Robinson. And it sounds kind of crazy because he's a defensive tackle and he's not going to pile up the statistics that other guys will. They said it was Al-Kadeem Muhammad. Al-Kadeem Muhammad was the key offseason signing for the Buccaneers defense. Now, I think that makes a lot of sense because they needed pass rushers. We've been dwelling on that the last couple of years, how much they needed pass rushers. But when I think about Aaron, the two big changes for the most part defensively, the biggest changes are going to be at linebacker, at inside linebacker with Alex Anzalone and whoever ends up starting next to him, whether it's Trotter, whether it's Roseboom, whatever it is, that's the biggest change inside. And then outside, at outside linebacker, bringing in pass rushers, obviously Reuben Bain in the draft and Al-Kadeem Muhammad. But there's a lot of depth at, or decent depth at both of those positions, right? Like we haven't mentioned Servassier Dennis a lot. He's a guy that's still there that started last year. So I think when you look at inside linebacker, Alex Anzalone having to be the leader that he's going to be makes him an obvious choice. But I like the depth there if he can't go. Al-Kadeem Muhammad, the same thing. I like the depth at outside linebacker with David Walker returning there. I think the importance of A'shaun Robinson as that defensive tackle next to Vita Vea, I think it's huge because I don't love the depth there behind him.
0: Yeah, it's great, and I agree with what you're saying, but it is, and you said it's the obvious choice. Well, because it is the obvious choice, and it is the choice. It's Alex Anzalone. You needed to have the upgrade after what they lost and what they've been missing there. Forget about what they lost.
1: Yeah.
0: They've been missing it for a little while, and when you talk about pass defense from that position, it's been awful, and the way that the NFL is, NFL offenses are now, if you are bad at covering the middle of the field, they'll pick you apart. They'll pick your slow linebackers apart. And go, yeah, I'm sure.
1: I feel like we've seen a little bit of that.
0: All Bucs fans are very sure. They'll pick you apart, and you have to be really good in pass coverage. And Anzalone is a veteran who is good and is going to be able to take over as a veteran leader after losing Lavonte David. So the depth at any position is important. But to be able to have somebody step in, especially the year after losing Lavonte David, I think Alex Anzalone is going to turn out to be the biggest free agent signing when it comes to that, especially the defense.
1: Yeah, no doubt about it. He is, and I do think the depth at tackle is more of a concern for me, but Alex Anzalone is going to be incredibly important. There's already, you know, you can see videos from some of their workouts and stuff, and you can just see it that he's already taken on a leadership role on that defense, which is something that he is going to differ, I think, a lot from Lavonte David. It's not that Lavonte wasn't a leader, but Lavonte David is a guy who, as we talked about for years, he led by example. He was not a super vocal guy. And you don't have to be, by the way. When you show up every day, when you work hard every day, when you make every play until late in your career, when you're getting a little long in the tooth, when you're the guy that Lavonte is and was his entire career, you don't have to be a vocal guy. But Alex is absolutely a vocal guy. You can see it already the way he's directing people at practice.
0: You have to be special, a special talent and a special type of leader to do it the way Lavonte did it.
1: You're right.
0: I think especially that position, being vocal, being a communicator, being loud, being vicious,
1: yeah,
0: It comes with the position. It's why when guys like Levante have the career, it's probably a part of the reason why we always talk about Levante being one of the most underrated players ever.
1: Yep.
0: It's probably part of the reason why. Like some of those guys that are really good at that position, they're loud. they'll let you know how good they are. They'll on the football field, it's part of their bravado, part of their makeup. What makes Levante even more impressive as a football player is he didn't do that, and he still was one of the best, especially of the generation. Yeah. So Alexander, I prefer, and I like those guys that are like seething from the mouth and they're, you know, loud and they're communicating, but Levante proves you can do it another way. Yeah. I think it's going to be different for the whole defense when you have a guy like an Alex Anzalone.
1: And Levante did communicate, right? Like, it's not like he wasn't communicating with his teammates, but he wasn't a rah-rah guy, and he wasn't, like we were just saying about a lot of guys at that position when they're really good, he wasn't a tell you about a guy, right? And I feel like he wasn't even a tell his opponents about a guy. Like, a lot of people will tell the media, will tell the fans, will tell everyone listening how good they are, or allow them to see the plays they're making. Levante was the defensive Barry Sanders. Barry Sanders, for a guy whose play was as flashy as you've ever seen at the position, his attitude was the complete opposite. And we've met him. We've had him on Radio Row in Miami. We've had him on the show several times. The guy gets uncomfortable when you talk about him being the greatest. Like, when you talk about, hey, here's what other guys have said to me about trying to tackle you, right? We asked him that, and he was like, he like almost got uncomfortable about how great he was. I feel like that's Levante on the defensive side of the football. Like, he's not a bravado guy.
0: Who's the wide receiver version of that? We know Chris Godwin the way he does it, but in general, like, an all-time, and I know Chris Godwin's great, but all-time.
1: It might be Jerry Rice. And I know that's kind of a little bit before you guys' time, but Jerry was very understated. Jerry was never, and it's funny because if you listen to him talk about himself, he's got ego. He's got bravado, but he never showed it on the football field. You never saw, like, that football team in general was very just kind of like Joe Montana, right? They didn't have a lot of edge to them for a team, at least offensively, for a team that was as good as they were.
0: What about Marvin Harrison?
1: I think Marvin Harrison's a great example, which is hilarious because after he was done in the NFL, of course, there was the whole whatever incident with the gun. That was all very weird and foggy, but like
0: Adrian Peterson too, different position, obviously, but like he was a quiet guy and dominating the league, and then you hear all this stuff after, and you're like, what is that?
6: What about when it comes to humble receivers, what about the main man, Larry Fitzgerald?
0: Yeah, that's a great one.
1: That might be the best example.
0: Well done.
6: Calvin Johnson too.
1: Yeah.
0: Megatron.
1: But Larry Fitzgerald, he's just a different cat. I mean, how many guys who have been in the NFL have gone because they wanted to, by the way, like it was their idea. They went to Vietnam to learn, and Larry did it because he was friendly with, I'm sorry, I'm drawing a blank, with a senator from Arizona that was, I mean, he was a war veteran that was a POW.
0: John McCain?
1: Thank you. He was friendly. It was because he played in Arizona, was very friendly with John McCain, went to Vietnam, went to where John McCain was held captive to learn about what our soldiers went through in that war. Like, how many dudes in the NFL are that thoughtful?
0: Right.
1: Like, I mean, Larry Fitzgerald, I think probably the very best example, to be honest with you. Yeah, that's, but there aren't a lot of them.
0: No.
1: At that position.
0: The diva list is a lot bigger than the quiet list.
1: Yes, massive. The diva list is absolutely massive. So a lot of key additions to the offseason, without question. And that's the biggest thing. This defense is going to have to come together as a whole, regardless of all those pieces, if it's going to be as good as we need it to be.
0: The Rays, they have struggled as of late after that dominant win streak. We'll get back into that. And Team USA, the dream is over. But we're going to ask you, what's the most fun you've ever had watching a sport that you really weren't that into? That's next on the Pat and Aaron Show.
1: We're all into our next home. We're all into buying a home. And if that's the position you're in, if you're thinking about buying a new home, it's time to talk to my friend John Howard from HowardTeamHomeLoans.com. 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We're going to be talking about, he's going to actually give me some advice. 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
26: 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Weeble started to wobble, but as we all know, they don't fall down.
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26: 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And the more they did, the more they learned about the hidden underbelly of the most powerful law enforcement agency in the land. I'm Ed Helms, host of Snafu, Season 2, Medburg. The story of a daring heist that exposed J. Edgar Hoover's epic FBI snafu. 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
2: 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The Rays hit home runs here.
0: Gone! 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

0: They're dead.
1: No.
0: They're dead.
1: The Rays?
0: They're dead.
1: I thought you were going to say the positive vibes for Team USA were dead, but the Rays?
0: The positive vibes for Team USA are not only dead, they are 6 feet under in the dirt, fully dug.
1: They're hibernating like a bear until next year for CONCACAF, right?
0: Exactly, when you have retired your Vuvuzela until then. 5-1, the Rays lose yesterday to the Yankees. No, I kid. They're on a losing streak now, 3 games now. And there are going to be these ups and downs during the season, so I'm not going to get too down on them. The only unfortunate thing I have with the Rays, and I'll say about them, Pat, is disappointing when you had a game in hand like they did against Houston in that second game. You blow it.
1: I don't think we should talk about that game anymore.
0: Well, I think it's part of the theme for me, because you blow that game and your ability to rally and come back and not allow bleeding, that's a problem. Like, you gotta be able to bounce back from that. And the last 2 games, their bats have been dead and they have not been able to bounce back.
1: I feel like I want to steal a term from the soccer world. Suffering. We've been suffering the last few games with the Rays ever since that Saturday night blown lead. And it's just, I get most nervous about this team when the bats go dead, because that's when I feel like this team maybe doesn't have enough, is offensively when we get to the playoffs. And they've been really good for the most part offensively, so I probably shouldn't feel that way. But there's just, it probably, because it's what I thought coming into the season, is that they didn't have enough offensively. So when the bats go quiet, I get nervous that it might last longer than I wanted to or expected to.
0: DeLuca had a hit yesterday. Simpson had a hit yesterday. Richie had 2 hits yesterday. Yandy was 0 for 4. Aranda was 0 for 4. Junior was 0 for 4. Mullins, who's been better.
1: You almost never see that, by the way.
0: Yeah, Mullins was 0 for 4. You're talking about 0 for 16 from your top 4 hitters in the lineup.
1: And by the way, a strikeout for Diaz and Caminero, and three of them for Aranda.
0: Aranda looked awful at the plate until that last at bat where he made some hard contact, which I thought was going to fall in for a hit to left field. His at bat, he could not hit the fastball yesterday. They were attacking him with the fastball. They were saying, "We know, we're going to let you know what we're throwing. You ain't going to touch it." And when they were hitting 100 miles per hour on the gun, he wasn't close to touching it, and a lot of people weren't yesterday. So that has been a theme, is when those guys and your most productive guys have to be your most productive guys, and it's why they're going to need to explore a power bat for this trade deadline. It's why earlier in the season, I told you Yordan Alvarez would be a really good option for this team. That massive bat, and we saw it against Houston. I wasn't here to talk about it yesterday, but we saw it against Houston, what a difference Yordan Alvarez would make it. Think about him in the lineup.
1: No, it'd be disgusting. I can't imagine that Houston would be even considering.
0: Now that they're back in it, they shouldn't.
1: Yeah. He's just a guy that I don't know that I would trade either way, even if you weren't in it. But, I mean, I guess you could consider it if you think you need to make a big move to bring in a lot of talent. I don't know exactly what their farm system looks like, but
0: they're just on a weird.
1: Guy's a monster.
0: They're just in a weird period of time, because a lot of the guys they were winning with are coming to the end of their career.
1: Right.
0: So they got to figure out, are they going to be in rebuild mode, or are you going to be stuck with just like the Angels were with a couple of really good stars, but you had nothing going for you.
1: They're only 3 games out in their division, only a game and a half out of the wild card. So
0: they're back in it.
1: They don't look like a team that would be a seller by any means.
0: Because the American League is as bad as it's been. Then, yeah, you look at that and you say, really, everyone's got a shot in the American League. That's how crazy it's been. It's been so bad.
1: Yeah, I don't know if I'd say everyone has a shot.
0: Yeah, the Angels are
1: out.
0: But
1: there's the Angels and Kansas Royals. City as well is pretty much the same.
0: But Boston's been bad all year.
1: Everyone else is not necessarily out of it, though. I would say the Red Sox are out of it.
0: They're not. They're
1: 12 games out.
0: Of the division they're out of, but I'm talking about a playoff spot. No, they're not.
1: Well, 4 games, but we talked
0: four games that flips nothing,
1: dude. This is the exact conversation we had about the Rays last year. Yes, 4 games is not a lot, but when you've got 4 games and how many teams you need to leapfrog, like 4 or 5 teams to get in that position, it's not as easy as it sounds, because not only do you have, and we get this exact conversation we had about the Rays last year, not only do you have to go on an unbelievable run, you need not one or two teams, but just about everyone else to suck. They're 8 games below 500. But they are not making the playoffs.
0: But you got to look at what they've done and how they're playing. They're playing much better baseball. They swept the Yankees.
1: Yeah, they won 3 in a row.
0: They swept the Yankees for 4 before that. They're playing much better baseball.
1: 8 of their last 10, and it's all very good. But again, they're going to have to continue to play that brand of baseball and hope everyone else stinks. And I don't see it. Listen,
0: the American League's
1: seen
0: not
1: crazier
0: been good.
1: You're right, and we've seen crazier things from the Red Sox. Like, this is the kind of their MO. We talked about this not long ago. Like, they come out, they stink, and then they find a way to make it interesting and either get in the playoffs or just fall short.
0: Who's ahead of them? Go look at who's ahead of them in the wild card.
1: All right, let me go back.
0: And this is who's ahead of the Red Sox. We're talking about the Boston Red Sox, who have been a hot team. This is what I'm saying. Almost every team in the American League has a chance.
1: The A's, the Orioles, the Blue Jays, the Twins, the Astros,
0: and the
1: Texas Rangers.
0: Are you scared of any of those teams? The A's have lost 7 of their last 10. The Orioles are 4-6 in their last 10. Blue Jays have lost 7 of their last 10. Astros and Twins are playing 500 baseball.
1: I wish I knew how to find the audio. It is literally the exact same conversation we had about the Rays last year when I was like, they're not going to make it. They're too far out and there are too many teams ahead of them. Like, same conversation.
0: But it's different. It's same but different. Yeah, we had that conversation, but the American League looked a lot better last year than it looks this year.
1: That's fair.
0: This year, the league is not good. So any team can get hot and get going here, and any team can get cold. Like the theme that's happened that's very bizarre is the two best teams, the Rays and the Yankees, are like going on these winning streaks and losing streaks and back and forth and back and forth. And it's not like you're up by one game and then you lose two and you're down by one game. It's you're up by 4 games, you lose, but now you're down by 4 games and then you're up. It's a crazy swing happening in the American League East.
1: It is. But the Rays and Yankees have stayed atop the American League the entire time. And I kind of feel like that's going to continue. I did an interview yesterday where I don't remember where the hell I was, at Kansas City. And they were asking me. Good show. I do it all the time. They're friends of mine. But seriously, like, I don't see a lot of change happening. And some change will happen. There's no doubt about it. The standings at the end of the season are not going to look exactly like they do at the All-Star break. But to me, Boston, a nice little run. I don't see them as good enough to chase everyone down, and it does. And you're right. The American League is not what it was last year, but I still don't see Boston be able to leapfrog all of those teams to be able to make a wild card run.
0: The Rays, did you guys talk about the All-Star game?
1: Now, you know I don't care about the All-Stars. I didn't mention that at all yesterday.
0: You did mention it. I forgot when it came out, but yeah, we talked about it in recent weeks about who should make it, and most of the guys we thought should make it. Now, Ronda got left off of it, but Junior Caminero, Drew Rasmussen, Brian Baker getting the nod, and Yandy Diaz. I'd like to see Nick Martinez get on that team as well.
1: I guess being top 6 or whatever it is, I think he's still 6th in RBIs in the American League is not good enough for an All-Star appearance.
0: I guess.
1: It doesn't make sense to me.
0: I guess. The Dodgers getting a ton of starters for the National League. So
1: they also got 4, I think, right?
0: 4 starters, I believe.
1: Yeah.
0: So we're getting closer to All-Star break here in Major League Baseball. But as we are midway through the baseball season, we are concluding at least our portion of the World Cup.
1: It's over.
0: As USA lost yesterday.
1: Will there be any more games of soccer happening? Because I'm right back to the guy who hates soccer.
0: Now, I wonder, for me, Pat, I will be watching. I do wonder deep down, like, how much of a betting aspect to it, because I'm so deep in this now of, like, I think I know these teams now. If I wasn't betting, I can't tell you if I would be watching or not. I have really enjoyed these games. I thought what Cape Verde was able to do against Argentina was
1: awesome.
0: Unbelievable. Like, that game was so much fun to watch.
1: It was competitive.
0: Very competitive.
1: A little island the size of Rhode Island. It was competitive.
0: Hillsborough County has more people than Cape Verde.
1: Think about that. And they were competitive. Unlike the United States last night. Not competitive. They weren't competitive.
0: Yeah, but here's where soccer, this is where I struggle with soccer. We're all talking about
1: so many places, like
0: Cape Verde. You know what I keep hearing about Cape Verde from people from Cape Verde? So proud. I'm so proud of them.
1: They are. I told you, I grew up in a place with a ton of them. I see it all over Facebook. My friends are so excited about what happened.
0: I'm so proud of my Cape Verde soccer team, who played in, what, 4 matches and had four ties, four draws.
1: By the way, the story of the World Cup.
0: And
1: they
0: tie every game.
1: Yeah.
0: All ties. What a heroic effort. Mm-hmm. Herculean, if you will.
1: Dude, I love our friend Jeff Atenella, who was here yesterday. But it struck me as he said, like, he kept saying, I really hope we win tonight. If we do, it's icing on the cake. And, like, everything else would be icing on the cake if we win tonight. And it's like, I struggle with that as a sports fan.
0: Yeah, we're Americans. Not as an American.
1: That too.
0: We play to win.
1: American exceptionalism.
0: The most exceptionalist.
2: Haven't lost anything in 250 years. Watch Young Washington. That's the last time we lost.
0: It's definitely not the last time we lost.
1: Wait, didn't we win?
2: Right before we won, we lost.
1: Oh.
0: French Indian.
2: Yeah.
1: You know,
0: Young Washington had to make mistakes momentum, so he could learn from them.
1: Momentum's a thing.
0: Momentum's a thing, Pat says. But that's it. Like, that's why I think a lot of Americans, I think we're kind of in the same conversation here. We love to win. Americans love to win. So when you hear what a heroic effort by Cape Verde, and then you find out that they just tied all their matches, they just didn't lose. So that's not why we love, at least for me, that's not what I love, why I love sports. Now I'm in it. I love it.
1: I hate ties.
0: I've enjoyed the World Cup, but the participation trophies and the accolades and the kudos we give out in soccer are ridiculous.
1: Oh, it's bad. I've been watching so much more than I actually expected to. Even when I bought the Vuvuzela and was like, I'm going to embrace the World Cup and I'm going to do my best to enjoy this sport that I find ridiculous at times. I've watched a lot more than I expected, and I've been interested a lot more than I've expected to be. And I would say I'm slightly more of a soccer fan than I was not long ago, before the World Cup, for instance. But not enough. Like, Heidi's been like, what is going on? Like, every time I turn around, there's soccer on in this house. Like, it's really weird.
0: Do you understand the sport better?
1: A little bit.
0: I do.
1: I understand the sport a little bit better. All that said, you know what I've realized? I still don't love it, and I don't think I could ever love it. I find it interesting. I still don't find it exciting enough. There are exciting moments, but they are too few and far in between when it comes to exciting moments. And then, on top of them being too few and far in between, half the time when they happen, they don't count. The best moments we've seen the entire World Cup. Some of the best moments we've seen the entire World Cup did not count because of this ridiculous offsides rule. You and I both absolutely hate it. And there's like, I can't understand why a sport doesn't want to be better, why sports fans don't want their sport to be better. And there's no doubt in my mind, if you change that offsides rule, soccer becomes infinitely more exciting.
0: I agree. There are a lot of moments in the game and saves and crosses and headers where the talent of these athletes on the soccer field, it's tremendous and it is exciting to watch. I have been enjoying some of the goals, just incredible feats of athleticism and soccer skill. But you're right. They take a lot of the goals off the board. And then I've got anxiety. I want to see...
1: Aaron can't even drive a car anymore, people.
0: I can't. It's tough. I want to see the ball moving towards the goal that we're trying to score. There are so many times in soccer where...
1: Just kick it back to the goalie.
0: When they kick it back to the goalie, I'm like, oh, we just made so much progress to get to the middle of the field. Why are we kicking it back to that guy?
1: That's what I always say when I say, like, there's too much standing around. It's not really standing around, but there's too much backwards momentum of the ball, even when you possess it. And it's like, no, you should be trying to go score. Like, I've watched games I don't really understand as well. Rugby. You know what they don't do? They don't go backwards. Yeah, they pitch it backwards in an attempt to make progress, like you see on a pitch play in the NFL. But at the end of the day, they're always moving the ball towards the goal. They're never like, hey, let's go backwards to reset and then go forward. We see it a little bit in hockey.
0: You see it in hockey, yeah.
1: But not to the extent
0: sometimes...
1: You're never on the other side of the blue line and you go, you know what, let's turn around and go back to our goaltender.
0: Yeah, if you do that in basketball, you get a violation for that. Like, you know, you can't move backwards, don't go, it's a backcourt violation. Sometimes you have to take steps backwards to move forwards, Pat.
1: I don't know if that's true in soccer and sports.
0: Sounded pretty deep.
1: Maybe in real life. This is sports.
0: So that's some of my gripe with it. I

0: as it gets.
1: It might be one of the greatest World Cups ever. You have the greatest players on the planet scoring at a ridiculous rate.
0: Yeah.
1: Between Messi and, you know, you see Mbappe doing it and the kid from Norway, Holland.
0: Sure.
1: Like, he's becoming a star. I mean, this is his emergence. This is his first World Cup. He is becoming a star, a superstar in front of the world's eyes.
0: No, I've seen a lot of Norway in the tournament, to be honest with you.
2: Oh, they have the best fans. It is Erling Haaland, Aaron. The little Viking row that they do is electric.
1: My mom sent me a picture. I was an original of the Viking row. A couple of years ago when we were stuck in the airport in Spain, my brother and I decided to get on the thing where, you know, the bags go around. We decided we were bored. We were there for like hours. We got on the bag thing waiting for our bag, and we did fake rowing as we were moving along.
0: You guys needed this. You needed a Viking helmet.
1: You're very Nordic.
0: This is, I mean, listen, I got a Viking on my arm. I was a Wareham Viking growing up. This is actually Shannon. Mike Gibson bought this, which I would love to see Mike in this, by the way. But yeah, she came in yesterday in the middle of a spot block. I missed a live read because we were talking Viking helmets.
1: It makes sense. On the text line from the 727, the perfection of soccer is the imperfection. It's a very difficult sport to play and even more difficult for newbies like you to understand. However, once you get it, and for all the soccer enthusiasts who love the game, it is great. Open your minds. My mind is open.
0: How could my mind not be more open right now, Aaron? Be honest. Like, I've been a dick, sorry, Bob, in the past about soccer. Have I not tried to embrace this as much as humanly possible?
1: Absolutely. No doubt. We all have. I mean, listen, we're saying a lot of good things about the sport. And then we're also giving the reason why. It's no secret. And we're not like, it's not Pat and I that are the ones that are not the biggest soccer fans. It's the country. Like, it is the biggest sport in the world, and it is not even on the top list in this country. Why is that? Where Pat and I aren't the only ones who are trying to figure this thing out and giving it a chance. It's just so different.
0: And then becoming frustrated by the product.
1: Yeah, because it is just so different from the sports that we grew up loving and the major sports that we have all become accustomed to following. That's it. Like, it's just different.
0: And as you said, as a country, have you noticed how many of our players have foreign accents?
1: A lot.
0: Like, in this country, when you grow up here as an American, and these guys are Americans, I'm not saying they're not Americans, like, you're born here, you're a citizen, like, I'm not saying there's anything wrong with it, but there's a reason why a lot of the guys on the team don't sound American. Because here in this country, when you're great at sports, you play football, not football, football. You play basketball, you play baseball, you play hockey, and then maybe if you stink at all of those, you take up soccer. That's the truth, and I know there are great soccer players from here. There are, but most great athletes in this country play something else. That is just a fact.
1: I mentioned it earlier, to your point, I mentioned earlier, Pat, there have been Christian Pulisic and other stars on this USA men's team, and guys that are on the best team in the country, our best players together. They were all the couple, I think like five of them were together as early young teenagers in Bradenton training together, going to the same school, going to St. Stephen's together, my alma mater, my high school. Like, imagine at 13, 14, finding the five best football players in the country. You're just not going to do it. They're too young. There's too many of them. The pool's too big. Like, these guys grow up, they come together, they do everything together. The pool needs to be bigger. And the reason it isn't is because the energy is just not behind the sport like it is for some of the other sports.
2: What we do have, though, I was watching another video. I read a story about this a couple years ago when it happened. He was like 14 years old. We have a kid, if I'm not mistaken, he's from Philadelphia. His name's Kevin Sullivan. He's 16 years old. Manchester City, so one of the biggest clubs in all of European soccer, they actually already have him under contract for when he turns 18. Next World Cup, we might have another superstar along Falar and Balogun. So the tides are shifting. I know we're all let down here. We're a little sad, but Kevin Sullivan is coming.
0: And I can't wait. And I mean, this 16-year-old is going to turn the world of soccer around for our entire country.
1: We've heard about the Freddie Adu and it was Josie Altidore. I was Altidore very young when he started coming up.
2: I know he was at the game last night because they showed him.
1: But like some of these guys, they start young. And

0: we hear about and we've been doing it my entire life. I've been hearing about some of these young phenoms, and it's just hard with the sport in this country.
1: If you'd have mentioned Jozy Altidore to me before the show off the air, like there's an MMA guy who has a very similar sounding name, and that's who I would have thought you were talking about. That's soccer in this country. That's the truth.
0: We're not being naive. We're open-minded. I like the sport. I will never love the sport. I've seen on Twitter somebody like, oh my gosh, I really love this sport. Somebody give me a team to root for. And then I thought about it. I was like, should I get behind a team? And it's like, no, I don't care enough. I'm just not there. No. And I don't think at 36, like if I'm not there now, when we've had the excitement, I don't know if I'll ever be there. And by the way, as great as it would have been for Team USA to win World Cup, it would have given me a jolt of energy and national pride for about a week or two. Mm. It doesn't mean I'm going to watch, you know, Orlando City, or I'm going to watch any of these major teams in the country.
1: That's why I said to you, I don't actually believe the U.S. winning the World Cup would have changed things that much. I really don't. I think it would have made people excited for a little bit. Maybe a couple of people would have wanted to play soccer that didn't before. I still think in this country, I know it's how it was at my school. If you're a good enough athlete, you weren't playing soccer. Soccer was the fallback. And that's just how it is in this country.
0: Maybe people are paying attention to tennis more with Wimbledon going on. Wait until you hear why one player got bounced from the Wimbledon tournament. That will lead off today's top headlines coming up next.
1: The 4th of July might be behind us, but celebrating America's 250th birthday doesn't have to be with an awesome red, white, and blue sale at International Diamond Center. 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
1: Brought to you by Storm Smart. The Rays were back in action last night, and despite out hitting the Yankees, they could not outscore the Yankees. Trouble all over for the Rays, as one texter on the text line yesterday, two games is apparently a slide. I call it more of a skid now at three. Just don't do that in your draws. Oh, earlier, we were talking about slip, slide, and dive.
0: Choose a slip.
1: Now we've got a skid. Slip, slide, skid, and dive.
0: Choose a slip. Three's a skid. Four or more is a slide.
3: What's the dive? Like 10?
0: Dive's like six or seven is
4: that's
0: a dive.
4: That's bad, dog.
0: Maybe eight.
3: Don't be diving on us, Rays. We said yesterday, Aaron, you really just, if you could go 50-50 against the Yankees, I know that's like hindsight, but.
0: In hindsight, 50-50.
4: If you just said it for that.
3: Yeah, if you could win. So if you could win two out of four for the Yankees, the worst you would be going into the break is up two. Yeah, up two. You like your chances.
0: This is a big series.
3: If you could win three, it'd be awesome.
0: This is a big series. You cannot lose this series. You have to at least win two of these four games.
1: I think it's a big series. I think you could lose the series and still be okay. I don't want to.
0: Sure.
1: I don't even want to think about splitting the series. I want the Rays to win the next three and win the series, but it's not going to be the end of the world if they don't.
0: Well, no, it's just going into the All-Star break, momentum shifting is a big deal. So got to see them get back on track. And really the big hitters, the key contributors, Yandy, Jonathan Arana Jr., when they don't have success and they're not contributing, the Rays lose.
3: The Rays are back in action trying to snap the skid as it is a three-game losing streak right now. They are back in action tonight at 6:40 right here on 95.7 WDAE. We have Ian Seymour on the bump for the good guys and Will Warren on the bump for the not so good guys. We had soccer action yesterday in the Tournament of Ties. My care and want and will to watch the Tournament of Ties is now complete with the USA losing 4-1 yesterday. But we did have Spain knock off Portugal in the afternoon. The Tournament of Ties is over for all I'm concerned, gentlemen.
1: Lots of crying for Portugal after the game. Lots of crying, and listen, that's what's going to happen. Cristiano Ronaldo, his final game, and he's weeping like a child afterwards.
0: Well,
1: and
0: hold on. Why listen, do you say that?
1: Because America lost last night, and I want to take it out on everyone else.
0: The guy had a tremendous career.
1: He was great, and I'm kidding. You know I don't criticize guys for crying at the end of their career.
0: Yeah, like that, to know that it's over, and when you still are that, I mean, he looks, the soccer players, and I'm going to have to assume here that this is going to be a trend that continues. Of soccer players being very successful well into like the Tom Brady effect of they take care of their bodies. LeBron James, these super athletes and soccer players, you have to be in some of the best shape out of any of the athletes to be able to run up and down a pitch for that long. I think we're going to see this continue where these guys are going deep in, you know, late 30s, early 40s to be able to continue to compete at a high level.
1: I mean, listen, the physicality in the sport is only fake physicality, so you can stay healthy for a long time playing that game.
3: We had, this was not an escape, the weekend when this story absolutely mind-boggling. I was trying to sit here practicing this girl's last name because I'm going to botch it. Young 15-year-old German tennis athlete Ida Wabker. Not as bad as Cam Schlittler, but absolute scene at Wimbledon on Saturday. She was getting killed by, here's another fun name, Maria Valentina Pop, I believe is how we're pronouncing this. Wabker was having a tough afternoon at Wimbledon at the tennis club, and she decided in her frustration that she would smash her racket into the ground. But when she did so at the All England Club, where they prioritize rules and acting of a high accord, it slipped out of her hand, aka she fired this thing into the grass, and it bounced off the turf and into the crowd, and it hit a spectator, and so she then was forfeited from her match, ladies and gentlemen.
1: I'm much more fascinated by the names than what went on the court here. Could you give me a different pronunciation of Valentina Pop or even of Ida Wabker?
3: No, Wabker was the one throwing me off. The Valentina thing, so I'm on The Athletic here, and it did this little glitch where there was an ad kind of covering half the name, so I was pretty much reading just the tops of the letters here, and then finally it went away. So we're good with Maria Valentina Pop.
0: So this is what's weird in tennis, and she did, listen, she threw the racket against the grass, and it flew up and hit a spectator. She's 15 years old. That was a bad moment for her. You do not want to have those moments early on in your career because they will follow you, and it's not how you want to be depicted. But tennis is weird because a lot of the times it's the outcome rather than the action.
1: Absolutely.
0: Yeah, like we've seen players hit balls into the crowd. We've seen rackets in the crowd with nothing happening.
1: We've seen guys and women smash their rackets endlessly over the years.
0: Right. And sometimes it depends on who gets, if someone gets hurt, then you get in trouble. If nobody gets hurt, you might be fine. In the French Open in 2023, a player from Japan accidentally hit a ball kid when softly returning it to her, and the ball kid began to cry. And after
1: suck it up, kid, get off the court if you're not ready for it. All right.
0: After her opponents complained, she and it was doubles. She and her partner were bounced from the tournament because the ball.
1: Oh
0: kid
1: my god! That kid outcome. Should never be a ball kid again. Okay. It's a tennis ball. Settle down.
3: Oh, better man. Or worse than soccer offsides rules?
1: Nothing's worse than the soccer offsides rule. It's taken a game that could be very exciting and made it. Meh.
0: Tennis is pretty straightforward. They, except for the tournaments that don't have the review. Like at this point, you should be able to have the review. But then again, Sam noted it yesterday. I truly don't trust technology. Never will.
1: Oh yeah, he did tell me about your.
0: That is a soccer ball.
1: Weird.
0: Know when a ball touches a guy's hair. Everyone with eyes saw that ball didn't touch anyone in Croatia, and Croatia should have tied that game.
1: Cost me money.
0: Yeah,
1: right. We were texting about it.
0: We were texting about it.
3: Aaron, definitely not frustrated about the bet. While we're talking football, though, England, this cool story here, they did advance on Sunday night in a thriller. But even cooler than that is since 2006, with what started with David Beckham, legend of the game, England players now donate their World Cup match fees to charity. Some places report that they get as much as $2,000 a game per player or British pounds, which nothing in the scheme of soccer money. Some of those guys are making millions and millions and millions of dollars. But I found it really cool that every player on the English squad donates all of their game checks to charities across
1: London.
3: How nice.
1: How nice of them. They are so nice. I just can't wait for them to lose. I can't wait for England to lose after their disgusting anti-taco chants.
0: Did you guys play those yesterday?
1: No, because I found them like during the show, and I showed you the rants. They're colorful, so it would have been editing for Sam to do, bleeping out the F word.
0: Yeah, they were chanting. They're in Mexico, chanting about where they should put their tacos.
1: Oh, I mentioned it yesterday on the air.
0: Yeah, but for people that weren't listening yesterday, you now you know why Pat made the taco reference. But the English fans, that's a scary place to be. You beat Mexico. You're in Mexico. And you got to think, like, those Mexican fans are probably pretty upset.
1: But I actually mentioned it yesterday. Am I not allowed to say shove your tacos you know where on the radio?
0: Well, we don't have to revisit it, but I would.
3: Well, that is today's top headlines brought to you by Storm Smart. Storm Smart, be smart, be safe, be Storm Smart.
0: Yeah, I'm rooting against England, too. I know my mom's going to, and my cousins are going to be unhappy to hear that. But
1: well, maybe they shouldn't chant some disgusting things.
0: They've got a. Who's their next? Who do we root for now, by the way?
3: Norway.
0: Are we on Norway?
3: Yeah, Erling Haaland is the man.
0: I think he's a little cocky.
3: No.
0: Why did you become Norwegian?
1: Why did you become his brother? Yeah. Like, you were so upset by it.
0: No.
3: Because I really. He seems like such a nice guy. He's, by all accounts, very good human, does tons of charity work.
0: So that's England's playing Norway. Yeah, that's the matchup.
3: Yeah, we're cheering for Norway. Guy's been dating the same girl since high school. Love that.
1: This is a real sticky. This is a real sticky sweet segment from you, Sam Cohen.
0: Yeah, you love a real love story.
3: No, but I am a big Erling Haaland guy.
1: I'm ornery about soccer. Rooting against all of them.
0: There's a jealousy I have towards him because he's like,
3: he's 6'5".
0: Right, like he's exactly what like a Viking is made of.
1: You don't, dude. I'll be honest with you. You don't want to be 6'5".
0: Why?
1: Go talk to people that are 6'5".
0: And jacked. And like a 12 pack.
1: I'm telling you.
0: Chiseled face made.
1: Dude, I'm telling you.
0: For movies.
1: Talk to somebody that's 6'5". You tower over everyone and people look at you like you're a monster. And you imagine Aaron, every day, everywhere you go, somebody says to you, hey, bud, how tall are you? Yeah, that happens. I'm telling you.
0: I'd be like, nice. I'm
1: really tall people.
0: Huge.
1: It's annoying to be that big.
0: How tall you think I am? Oh, I wish. Hey, last night, do you think last night hurt soccer in America more than the last 3 weeks helped it? That will be how we start off overreaction or underreaction next on the Pat and Aaron Show.
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0: Time for a little overreaction, underreaction. Sam Cohen, take it away.
1: I'm overreacting to everything today after last night.
2: Well, I guess we'll kick it off. Well, are you overreacting because of the Rays or because of the US of A's?
3: Yes. Yes.
2: Touche. Overreaction, underreaction. Last night hurt soccer in America more than the last 3 weeks helped it.
0: That's an underreaction because we are who we should have thought we are, right? Like, we are who we should have thought we are. We got very hyped up for this team, very excited for this team, USA, and last night we saw on display a USA team that before the tournament, that's exactly what we thought they were. Good, but not great. They're not on that upper echelon level of great elite teams. So, do I think last night hurt soccer in America? When you think about it, yeah, it could have. It could have, but more than the last 3 weeks helped it.
1: You feel like very much you're on the fence here.
0: No, a little bit. But I'm still going to be into it. It's hard to read the pulse of the nation. Only time will tell.
1: So what you mean to say is overreaction, not underreaction.
0: Last night hurt soccer in America more than it than the last 3 weeks. Yeah. I think that's an underreaction.
1: All right. Because your argument sounded like you were saying it was an overreaction. I'm going to say it's an overreaction because I said if the U.S. won the World Cup, I didn't think it would make a massive difference in how we care about soccer in this country. And I don't think losing last night, even in pathetic fashion, is going to hurt it all that much. Because the argument I made earlier in the show that our best athletes just play other sports, just care more about other sports, I don't think that changes a whole lot if they win. And I don't think it changes a whole, like, even for the negative, if they look like Kaká like they did last night. Overreaction.
0: Yeah, I don't think that's why I called it an underreaction, really, for the opposite, for that reason.
1: Overreaction. You do think it hurts a lot.
0: No, like, the statement is last night hurt soccer in America more than the last 3 weeks helped it. And I think that would be an underreaction. I confused myself on it. My bad. I even have it all written down here. I've got all the explanations. I have it all. It's the most prepared I've been for this, and I screwed that up, I think.
2: Overreaction or underreaction, throwing money on the Rays to win the World Series is worth it.
0: That's an overreaction. I hate futures. I don't think those are ever worth it. So, no, bad value right now to do that. I just say wait it out. And game by game, series by series type of thing.
1: Underreaction, baby. I put $15. I put $15 on the Rays to win the American League. I don't know if they're going to, but it felt good. Listen, I think they've got as good of a shot as anybody in the American League. I really do. So, underreaction.
2: Overreaction or underreaction. We'll kick it to football for a moment. The Bucks' result of week one will set the tone for the season.
1: Massive, massive overreaction. We've seen teams come out. And I do think starting fast is important for the Buccaneers. But at the end of the day, is it going to set the tone for the entire season? No, I don't believe it will. We've seen teams come out and look absolutely pathetic the first couple weeks of the season and go on to have very good years, even win the Super Bowl. We've also seen the Buccaneers come out and look really good to start the year and then go boop right off the side of the cliff with the dive. Not the slip or the slide, the dive. So I don't think it's that important. Massive overreaction.
0: I'm back on track here. I've got this figured out. The Bucks' result of week one will set the tone for the season. That is a massive overreaction. They won week one last year, and they had a good start to the season last year, 6-2, and that didn't help anything. It's a big overreaction.
1: When you say you've got it on track now, tell the truth. Do you have underreaction written down?
0: No, I have overreaction.
1: All right, good.
0: That question, last night hurt soccer. I'm still going over it. Last night hurt soccer in America more than the last 3 weeks helped it. And I said underreaction.
1: Overreaction.
0: And I think because when you, and I guess now that I think about it, the reason I had underreaction, the last 3 weeks in general, the excitement, and I think most of it because it being in North America, that will sustain more than if they got bounced when if it was in a different country. All right, I got this thing.
1: Overreaction.
0: I got this
2: thing. Overreaction or underreaction. The Rays are too roller coastery to be a legit World Series threat.
0: That's an overreaction. Every team is roller coastery, especially this year. So in baseball, I've always said it, with 162 games, you're going to have the ebbs, the flows, the ups, and the downs. And right now, a little bit of a down after a lot of ups. Look at the Yankees, downs and ups. Look at the best teams in baseball, downs and ups. The Braves lost in traumatic fashion to the Mets yesterday. Downs and ups. Except for the Dodgers, all ups.
1: I wonder if anybody ever gets off one of those great roller coasters at Busch Gardens and goes, man, I can't believe the way that blew my hair back. Like, they're surprised by it. What is Aaron, what was Aaron saying when the Rays were sticking it up for a little bit? It's baseball. This is what happens in baseball. Massive overreaction.
2: Overreaction or underreaction, the Rays should make a massive deal at the deadline.
0: That, to me, is an underreaction. That is something they do have to do. The Rays are, when you think about the way they're situated right now, you just saw Yordan Alvarez in Houston and what he was able to do with his bat. If you can get a bat, second baseman, because I'm just not trusting what we're seeing from Gavin Lux, who had another setback. So just never know what's going to happen there. Even though I love Richie Palacios, I think a little upgrade would be great there, and an arm as well. You have to make a trade, and I'd like to see a massive trade.
1: Are you saying you'd love to see a second baseman with some pop?
0: Second baseman with some pop.
1: Isn't that interesting?
0: Would be a little nice.
1: Isn't that interesting?
0: Brandon Lau.
1: We kind of had one of those guys.
0: And honestly, you can make the argument that they could have just moved Isak Paredes over to second base.
1: You could.
0: Because he's played there before.
1: Yeah, no doubt about it. And listen, if you want to win the World Series, if you want to be for real, if you want to be one of the favorites and not just one of the contenders, underreaction. I agree with Aaron. Totally underreaction. Yeah, you need to make a move at the deadline if you're trying to play for keeps this year.
2: Brandon Lau, worth noting, has 21 bombs on the season already. Yeah.
0: Curtis Meade's got a ton of bombs. I think he had another one yesterday for Washington. Who didn't for Washington yesterday?
1: But I think it's hard to blame the Rays for moving on for Curtis Meade, who just never felt like he was going to get it. We knew what we had in Brandon Lau.
0: Yeah, Meade needed a change of scenery, I think. Some people need that.
1: Yeah.
2: Aaron, you said you don't like futures, but I'm curious. Pat, I mean, you said you're all in on the Rays even to win the World Series. You bet it. But overreaction or underreaction, betting on the Rays to be the American League champion is worth it.
1: Is that not what we did earlier? Because I didn't bet on them to win the World Series. I bet on them to win the American League. So I would say good idea. That's what I did.
0: Yeah, I'd say that's an overreaction because, like I said,
1: I went good idea, bad good idea.
0: I hate futures, and I just don't love the value there.
2: That is overreaction or underreaction.
0: What about the 2-3 game losing streak? We had a whole conversation about it.
2: I was going to do it, but we already had talked about it the entire time, and we went over what's a skid, what's a slide, what's a bump, what's a slide dive, et cetera. Well, overreaction.
1: A slide dive is what happens in soccer.
0: Do we agree that this is not a slide the Rays are on? I don't think it's a slide.
1: You get to 4 games and we'll start talking slide.
0: Right. That's exactly what I have here. That this was is part a of skid. Overreaction, underreaction. All right, there we have it.
1: Skid mark.
0: We're cleaning this thing up. We're understanding this game. I hope you are too. If you're on the Pat and Aaron show. We'll get back into the Rays and Team USA, and we're going to ask you just how much a men's World Cup championship would have meant to you, and are you going to keep watching here? And do you like are you annoyed with some of the shenanigans that have been happening in the World Cup? We'll get into that next on the Pat and Aaron Show.
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26: Every hunter knows that the wilderness is full of surprises. 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
27: It never made sense what law enforcement was saying to us. How could she have just gone down there and accidentally died? How could there have been no marks on her
0: All theories are out there, you know, everything from murder to UFOs to Bigfoot.
26: This season on Blood Trails, we're following the trail of seven cases that start in the field and end in the shadows, where missing persons reports, half-buried evidence, and whispered suspicions blur the line between hunting story and homicide.
1: I just instantly started freaking out, yelling to the world, what's going on? I yelled, help. I mean, I'm out in the middle of nowhere. I had no idea what was going on.
26: From the frozen woods of Maine to the mountains of Montana, from an archery opener gone wrong in Wisconsin to a father's last walk through the Minnesota deer woods. Each story begins with a hunter stepping into the wild, but not all of them come back.
0: You know, you just got an empty feeling. What do you say? He's not here with us. You know, it was tough.
26: I'm Jordan Sillars. Join me as we track the truth through tangled cover and cold case files, where every trail tells a story, and every story leaves its own trail of blood. Blood Trails.
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7: 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You can also text us at 82945. Make sure you start your text with DAE or it'll never arrive in front of us. A disappointing night across the board last night. I said during our last bit that I was a little ornery about soccer and the Rays last night. And Sam's like, are you disappointed in the Rays or soccer or Team USA? And I was like, yes, I'm disappointed in all of it. Two very disappointing performances last night. The Rays, it's a single baseball game in a 162-game season. So as much of a bummer as it was to watch our old friend Jose Caballero go deep on us twice and for the only three base hits for the Yankees only had three hits yesterday. They only had three hits last night. And all three of them were home runs. The Rays lose 5-1. Disappointing, but even though it's three losses in a row, far from that disappointing because it's just baseball. As we talked about earlier, Aaron says it all the time, this is baseball. You're going to have ups and downs. It's going to be a roller coaster season. If they go on to lose the series to the Yankees, I'll be much more disappointed. But just based off last night, facing a very good Cam Schlittler, who was fantastic again last night. We read the quote earlier. He was taking it personally after his last performance, and certainly you could tell by his performance last night. But disappointing, but certainly not on the level of the World Cup loss by Team USA, which was A, something that we all, I think, as Americans, just had so much hope for. Even if you're not a huge soccer fan, I think we just all wanted to see this team continue on and continue to play really good soccer, which is one of the things Jeff Antonella really wanted to hit on yesterday. He's like, everyone wants to talk about the Balogun thing. How about we talk about how well this team's playing? Well, they went into last night and played like dog manure.
13: We'll get into that, but I do want to make some thoughts here on the Rays because you talked about the disappointment. Day to day, there's not things I'm going to look at and be super disappointed at. There's little things that'll happen that'll go, you got to clean that up, you got to fix that up.
7: Only effort things are the only things you really, at times, can be disappointed about.
13: Right. But I get concerns throughout the long season, and my concerns change throughout the season. Right now, specifically my concerns, when I look at that top of the lineup, which has been such a producer for us, Aranda struck out struggling on the fastball mightily, and this team, it looked, when they go up against a pitcher that can reach the triple digits, they struggle to reach that.
7: But you're not going to face that very often.
13: But when we're talking about getting to the playoffs and getting against good teams, you are going to face that, so you're going to have to be able to do that.
7: This guy's throwing in the triple digits all the time. There's not a ton of that.
13: But fastballs, they've struggled against the fastball. And then even deeper, once again, we talk about throughout the season, things that are going to be concerning to us. Yandy has not looked the same since he backed away from the batter's box, got taken out of the game because of his shoulder. He has not looked the same, and he said he's managed this before. He's done it in the past. The type of hitter he is, that timing with the bat is very important. And if his shoulder's hindering him, and that's something that's prolonged, at some point you might have to say, we got to arrest him. We got to sit him down.
7: Well, you know what? Hold on. If you're thinking about that, though, if that's even a consideration within the Rays management, right? Like if Kevin Cash and company are thinking about sitting him down, then do it right now. Do it right now. If you're going to consider it, this is the time because you've got the rest of this week and then the All-Star break. So you can make it a longer rest without missing as many games if you do it right now. If that's even a consideration, they shouldn't wait.
13: I also don't want him playing in the All-Star game.
7: Yeah.
13: That sucks. You got named, you're there, that's great. But 34 years old, he said the other day, he's like, I still feel like I'm 20 years old. The way you're swinging right now and the way he looks some from the shoulder, there might be something there.
7: Does your shoulder bother you every day when you're 20 years old? I doubt it. Kevin Cash said he's been dealing with this for like 5 years. These are the things that happen as you get older, even if you're not a professional athlete. I can't even sleep on my side at night without waking up after a few hours because I'm in pain because of my shoulders. And I'm not a professional athlete. I don't swing a baseball bat every day. I can't imagine that Yandy Diaz isn't dealing with some pretty bad pain if it's affecting the way he's playing and causing him to come out of the game.
13: I'm with you, though. If it continues, I'd shut him down because he has not been the same guy since he left that game with the shoulder injury.
7: Yeah, and that's the type of thing where if he's not right at the end of the season, unless they go get a big bat, right, unless they make some moves, we can't afford a subpar Yandy Diaz late into the year and into the playoffs. Can't. Like, for everything I just said about if you get into the dance, you obviously have a chance, you should believe in your team, you can't have one of your best players impacted every day with a bad shoulder that's not going to allow him to be himself.
13: And then it'd be nice to have a guy producing at second base a little bit more, like maybe if Jose Caballero could be there, who is now playing for the Yankees because we traded him. And against the Rays as a member of the Yankees, he is batting over 300 with four home runs, and he's had two multi-home run games.
7: Incredibly annoying. Incredibly annoying because we love that guy. We loved him. I mean, we had so much fun with our friend Enrique Oliu trying to do the Jose Caballero.
13: Jose Caballero.
7: And now we just do it with disdain because the Yankees beat up on the Rays behind two home runs from him last night. So frustrating to see, but again, I'm far from ready to panic about the Rays, three-game losing streak or not. Obviously, you want to win this series. This is a big series. It's a big stretch. There's six games left before the All-Star game. You got three more against the Yankees, three against Seattle, two of the best teams in the American League, the only two teams with better odds to reach the World Series than the Rays have in the American League. This is an opportunity, if you can win the next three against the Yankees, to stretch the lead in the American League East. And I hate it because I was talking yesterday about, you know, if you sweep the Yankees, you're up eight. And then if they struggle and you beat Seattle, and who knows? Imagine what it would look like. And I said it probably won't happen.
13: You can't play that game.
7: But imagine what it would look like if you get into the All-Star break with a 9 or 10 game lead in the American League East. Like, that would be incredible.
13: It's hard to play that game because a lot of times it doesn't come to fruition because that's baseball. But the biggest thing with me, and like I said, I'll have concerns throughout the season. Right now, my concerns are the injuries to the big guys. I have to ask you, Pat, are you going to be... So today, I'm pretty excited. You and I, we got some stuff after the show. We're doing an interview. I've got some things I got to do. And then I'm going to go... I got nothing really planned the rest of the day, I don't think. 12 o'clock, I'm going to be watching Argentina-Egypt World Cup. Are you?
7: I thought you were going to invite me to Bascom's Chop House or something.
13: No, we're going to do that in a couple weeks. But I need to know, like, are you, last week, would you have had this game on?
7: Yes.
13: Today, will you have this game on? No. I will.
7: No.
13: Sam, you will have this game on, yay, nay?
6: No way.
13: You're probably playing golf or something.
6: Indeed.
7: And yeah, that's the thing. Like, so... Later on, who else is playing today? What else do we have here?
13: Switzerland and Colombia at 4 o'clock.
7: All right, so...
13: No night games tonight, huh?
7: I'll probably wake up from my nap somewhere after that game starts, right? I usually nap around 2, 3 o'clock, 2 to 4, 3 to 5, whatever it might be. Get a couple hours in the afternoon. I'll probably wake up and just like throw that game on and have it on. I probably wouldn't have interrupted a nap for a World Cup game regardless. I've been watching games around my naps. You know what I mean? But no, at noon, I will not partake in that game.
13: Can we, now, what time, Sam, you got to help us out here. Sammy Stats, Sammy Everything. Sammy Cohen.
7: Everything.
13: Sam, will you look up what the time difference is between the East Coast here, the East Coast of the United States, and Egypt? I got a couple I want you to search for.
7: Hold on, I got it. I got it for you, Sam.
13: I want all hands on deck.
7: I like Googs.
13: I want you to look Argentina, Egypt.
7: What time is it in Egypt right now?
6: Pat's got you. I was going to say I have it for you.
7: Oh, if you got it, go.
13: What you got, Sam?
6: 7 hours.
13: So 7 hours ahead. So 12 o'clock game, 7 o'clock at night in Egypt. I'm assuming that's probably why they had it at 12. Now, what time is it in Colombia and Switzerland? Look up Switzerland after
7: that. Oh, man.
6: Colombia, it is 7:10 a.m.
13: All right, so they're an hour behind, so that doesn't matter.
7: They got it good.
13: Yeah, that's a 3 o'clock game, 3 o'clock afternoon game for them in Colombia. What about Switzerland? What is it, 5-6 hours ahead?
6: 6 hours.
13: All right, so 6 hours ahead. So that game for them will be 10 o'clock at night. The scheduling, I would assume, would have to be around, as we get to this stage, they're probably doing times that will be good for fans all across the world, maybe?
7: It makes sense. I don't know that that's what they're doing.
13: I find that to be, unless I could be wrong, this could have always been the time slated. Help me out if you know. I do not know. But I find it interesting that today, last night was a Monday night,
7: yeah,
13: and you had USA playing at 8 o'clock, and we've had a lot of 8 o'clock games. Today, we've got a 12 o'clock p.m. game, a 4 o'clock p.m. game, and then nothing else.
7: That's interesting.
13: I find that to be interesting.
7: It's got to be what it is, because why would you want a game on at noon instead of 8 o'clock, right? Or 7 o'clock, or something in prime time where more people in America are going to be able to watch it. I wonder, though. You know, you asked if we're going to watch it. Sam says no, not at all. I've watched enough of the World Cup where I'm interested, where I'll probably pop games on. I'll look at what the results are. But I am far less invested this morning than I was 12 hours ago. Maybe just add more than that. Jeff Atenella, our good friend who was here yesterday, he actually just texted me a few minutes ago. Was nice knowing you, Soccer Pat.
13: Oh, man. It's Soccer Pat's dead for now. But that's, it doesn't sustain. It doesn't carry over. It doesn't.
7: No. And it was never going to.
13: I want mine to.
7: If the U.S. went on to win the World Cup, I don't think that most of America is a bigger soccer fan. I don't.
13: I disagree with that.
7: I don't.
13: If America goes on to win the World Cup, the fever there was, they weren't even in the quarterfinals. Mm-hmm. And this country was buzzing.
7: I know. You know what it felt like? It felt like the Olympics. It felt like presidential politics. It felt like all of the things that we pretend to care about every 4 years that we don't really care about. That's the truth.
13: You are a almost 50-year-old man. That's the truth.
7: Yeah.
13: That is
7: 48.
13: Stuck in your ways, and you have already decided in your head, rightfully so, through 50 years on this planet, of what your likes are when it comes to playing sport and what your likes are when it comes to watching sports. You know whose mind is not made up are the kids, the teenagers,
7: But they're going to see the same thing we've always been seeing. Football and basketball and baseball and hockey being better than soccer.
13: Well,
7: they're going to gravitate that way.
13: Maybe. Like,
7: for everyone, Aaron, you said it yourself, we don't watch it in this country. We don't pay attention. And it's because the other things are better. It's not because we don't have access to soccer. It's because the other things are just better.
13: Maybe we've just been viewing it incorrectly. Maybe, because I've seen things and tactics within the sport on this run, because my eyeballs are on it in a greater fashion, that I just didn't know about the sport. And I went, okay, the sport kind of clicked for me. If it clicks to a kid that's 10, he might love the sport. It might change everything.
6: I'm not a huge soccer guy. I will say, Pat, I disagree. Like, I adore the Olympics. I will watch curling. I don't care. As long as the USA is playing in it, I love it.
13: He adores it.
6: But I will say, if the USA had gone on a run, and they would have done something really special, which, again, I don't think anyone really thought we could do other than this false American idea that we're better than everybody.
7: Yeah, we are still better than everybody, by the way.
6: The only example I feel like I have to give is look at the Lightning in 1998. They couldn't pay people to go to those games, and now it is impossible to get a ticket to a Lightning game. And hockey in general in the '80s, the '90s, yeah, it was big in Michigan and in Canada and in New York and places, Boston, but it wasn't huge. And now you have teams in Dallas, you have teams in Florida.
7: Hold on. Hockey was always, because I'm a lot older than you, so you're talking about times that you weren't alive for. Hockey was always infinitely more popular than soccer.
6: But I'm saying the growth of the game as a whole. I'm not saying it's more or less popular than soccer. I'm saying things grow when you succeed at them. So I think if America would have gone on a run, there's no doubt it would have helped in this country.
7: It would have helped. I don't think it would have made a major difference. I really don't.
13: I think it would have made a major difference. Here's where I struggle.

0: Or made a basket off after all those passes, though.
1: That's the brutal part of it, but I don't know.
0: You said it the other day. You sat here and said soccer sucks.
1: It sucked. I hated getting kicked in the shins. I hated it. But now I understand
0: it more. No. You were talking about watching the World Cup. You weren't talking about playing the game. You were talking about watching the World Cup. You were like, soccer sucks. You literally said soccer sucks.
1: Some of the rules suck. Like the offsides rules and the sport in general, it's beautiful. Enjoy it. But the calls, the fact that you take away more amazing moments, you take them off the board than there actual are amazing moments, that's a problem for me. And it's not the sport. It's not the outcome. It's the penalties they're calling and the offsides and all this crap that you add to it. Where it's like, can we just stop being so ticky-tacky with it?
0: If it was every now and then, but it's all the time. All the time. You know what? I'd like to know how many goals there have been in the World Cup and how many disallowed goals there have been in the World Cup. Because I bet the number is a lot closer than it ever should be.
1: What if it's more?
0: I don't think it's more. I'd be shocked if it's more. I think it's probably a third.
1: And I think more are taken off now because of the review, which I think the review has made it more ticky-tacky than ever.
0: Oh, no doubt about it. If you didn't have the technology, there's a lot of goals that would go, I think, uncalled. Offsides would go uncalled. That right now it's like, well, we can do this imaginary line and we can see the fraction of this dude's earlobe. So, sorry, can't count that one.
1: Sam,
0: can you look that up for us? How many goals there have been in the World Cup and how many disallowed goals there have been in the World Cup?
1: And think about how many penalty kicks people get because of the replay. They go back. They didn't call a penalty. And then they go back and they realize, oh, he did get hit in the box. He had a penalty kick. There's been a lot of those.
0: It's too frustrating a game. It's just not good enough from a viewer's standpoint, in my opinion. It's interesting. It's interesting, right? But it's not exciting often enough. Right? Don't tell me because there's four exciting plays a game that makes those plays even more exciting because they're so rare. Give me a break.
1: So we lost you. You're done.
0: Soccer is going to the bar in a chastity belt. All right? You play all the games you want. You can have fun. You're not scoring. So every now and then.
1: What if they have the key to the belt?
0: That's not the purpose of the belt. Somebody else has the key.
1: What if they found the key?
0: Well, then you know what? That's one of the 5-1 games, 4-1 games we've seen.
1: That's a bicycle kick.
0: Somebody gets out of the belt. But for the most part, everybody's wearing the belt.
2: According to preliminary research, it's difficult to find a number on this exact tournament. But in last World Cup in Qatar, 2022, 172 goals were officially recorded. But 27 times it went to VAR and 25 were overturned. According to this year so far, it looks like we're at 138 goals, if I'm reading the numbers correctly, with a dozen that have been overturned.
0: That doesn't sound right to me. I feel like I've seen a dozen myself.
1: But I think at this point for you, and you can tell me that I'm wrong, it's you, not me, I think you're set in your ways when it comes to the sports that you like, and it's going to be very hard to penetrate that.
0: It's going to be hard to penetrate
1: your mind of opening it up to different sports.
0: Listen, nobody in this building spread the World Cup fever like I did. All right?
1: And now you're I hate soccer.
0: I carried a vuvuzela around with me.
1: It was all phony.
0: No.
1: You were literally telling us all today it was just phony Pat.
0: What did I just tell you a little while ago that my wife was like, I can't believe how much you're watching soccer. I can't believe how much soccer is on in our
1: household. Why are you out on it? Because USA is out.
0: Dude, I'm not. I told you unless it was Team USA, I wouldn't have interrupted a nap for a game regardless. If a game is on and I've got nothing else to watch, I will put it on. That's kind of how I've been outside of Team USA during the World Cup. I will continue to pay attention. But the entire run, as much as I've embraced it, as much as I've had fun with it, right? I said right in the very beginning, I always argue against atmosphere when it comes to sports. I want a great game. I don't care about the atmosphere. I said I'm

0: to embrace the atmosphere here because I know the sport just isn't entertaining enough.
1: See, I love that's an atmosphere. The fact. I love the atmosphere.
0: Yeah, it's great, but at the
1: you
0: end
1: got
0: of the
1: Messi
0: day,
1: Messi playing today too.
0: I can have that same atmosphere without a soccer game on. Like there's things with atmosphere. There's the places that I like to go or things we like to do that make you happy outside of people yelling about a soccer game. The reality is the game itself is just not good enough, and I never really wavered on that. I tried my best to embrace it. I tried my and I have. But at the same time, the more I embrace it, the more I want to change it.
1: What about,
0: I want it to be a great game. And it can be a great game, and they refuse to let it be a great game.
1: What about tennis or golf?
0: I mean, listen, I've always watched golf here and there. I don't think I'm ever going to be like a hugely passionate golf fan like you guys are, for instance, right? I'll put it on. I'm interested in it. I find it to be the hardest sport you could ever play.
1: Like, there's very few
0: tennis
1: dumb,
0: to me is boring.
1: There's very few dumb rules in golf. Very few dumb rules in tennis.
0: Yeah.
1: Now, there's some ticky-tacky rules in golf, but it's few and far between.
0: Tennis to me is a lot like soccer. It's a great game, and you got to be a great athlete to succeed in it. It's just not exciting enough for me to watch.
1: It's so exciting.
0: It can listen, there can be some great volleys and stuff, but for the most part, I think I'm a lot of people that don't really get into tennis the same way. It's like, they're doing amazingly athletic things, but it still looks the same the entire time. There's not a lot going on that's that different from serve to serve and play to play. It's just like boing, back and forth, back and forth.
1: Yeah, but there's drop shots. There's bring guys up to the net. There's smashing it by them. There's different tactics they use. There's guys that get their first serves in and then they struggle. Like point to point, game to game, momentum can shift. This is why I love every sport and I give every sport a chance, but
0: I give every sport a chance. I've given them all a chance, and then some of them have bored me.
1: And the point I'm trying to make is like you give them a chance. We both have, and at this point, I guess with soccer, like I've given it a chance, and I'm with you. I think overall, I'll be a little more into it, but not to the level I am with the other sports. But I'm pretty baked into what I love. I love baseball, all the major sports.
0: Yeah,
1: hockey or golf and tennis. Some of the secondary sports.
0: Do you love tennis though? You go out of your way to watch golf.
1: I've been watching tennis my entire life, playing tennis my entire life. Love it.
0: Right.
1: Absolutely love it.
0: It is fun to play. I just can't. To me, there's not enough variety in what's going on to watch.
1: I watch the majors, the massive grand slams. I watch those when it comes to tennis. With golf, I'll watch every weekend.
0: So you don't love tennis the way you love golf, anyways.
1: No,
0: like
1: not
0: you
1: the
0: might
1: same
0: like,
1: way.
0: Like you yeah, like
1: I love tennis, but not the same.
0: If you
1: way.
0: Love tennis, you're watching every time it's
1: I'm
0: on.
1: Not, yeah, I'm not watching every. No,
0: like you're so making sure you. If to me, if you love a sport, you make sure you know when the game is on, and unless you can't, you're watching it. And to me, that's definitely never been soccer, tennis, or golf. Right? Even though I like golf a lot more than soccer or tennis, I'm much more fascinated by golf. It's not. It's never going to compete to the NFL, the NBA, Major League Baseball, that kind of stuff. All right, when we return, would you like to live in the Heisman House? You might be able to. Sam Cohen will fill you in when we get into today's top headlines next.
1: It's not a house, but it's a vehicle, and you're going to get a good one when you go to Mazda of Clearwater. 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
23: Brought to you by Howard Team Home Loans. The Rays back in action yesterday. And, well, the, what is it now? The skid turned into a slide. Not a dive yet, though.
0: Oh, we've really screwed this thing up, man.
23: Yeah, I'm lost. Either way, Rays lose. Cam Schlittler was very, very good. Pitched 8 innings. Griffin Jacks was perfect through 4. And then he went Aaron's favorite walk and 3-run jack for former Ray Jose Caballero.
0: Was
23: It's a skid. Sorry.
0: There you go. It's a skid. Was I the only one who was sitting there going, oh, come on, Schlittler doesn't need an 8th inning?
1: Yeah, no, you were not the only one. I did that as well.
0: 7's enough.
1: I was like, get him out of there. And I was like, good, he's over 100 now. He's definitely getting out. I thought maybe in the 9th we could make some magic work with the top of our lineup. No, sir. Not so much.
0: No.
23: Rays looking to bounce back tonight against the Yankees. Feels not a must win, but feels like a really important game. Because you don't want to know that you can't win the series after tonight. And if it is, then that maybe feels like it snowballs into the rest of the series. So to me, feels like a really important one, knowing it's a 4-game set. More importantly, though, we are officially less than 1 month away from football, ladies and gentlemen.
0: Let's go!
1: That's crazy.
23: 1 month.
0: I need it back so bad.
23: 1 month from last night, so less than a month officially today, the Pro Football Hall of Fame game, Panthers versus Cardinals in Canton, Ohio. Football is officially back after football ended for most Americans last night.
0: I love it so much.
1: When are we getting the first, I think, what do we have, four Saturdays left without college football?
23: That sounds right.
0: Is that what it is?
23: Yeah, it sounds
0: right. We have much fewer Saturdays left without the NFL.
23: Trying to figure out where's like the first college football game.
1: Because college football, at least you get a little action, a little taste.
23: It's always week like a little, zero.
1: Yeah. These days.
0: By the way, I hate week zero.
1: I hate it being called week zero, but I
0: that's
1: love
0: what I mean.
1: Week zero.
0: Yeah, I don't. Good. Thank you. You're right. I hate it being called that. I definitely don't hate the actual week zero. But
1: we're a month and a half away from North Carolina TCU.
0: We're a month and a week away from Tampa Bay Buccaneers, New York Jets. Preseason opener, Friday, August 14th.
1: I wish that was the regular season opener.
23: Aaron, speaking of the Jets, I don't know if you were listening yesterday after Norway's advancement at MetLife Stadium. Norway, after only playing one game at MetLife Stadium in a playoff scenario, they hated it, right? What?
1: Didn't they hate it over there?
23: Well, I mean, they might have, but what I do know for a fact is that they now have more playoff wins at MetLife Stadium than the Jets.
1: There you go.
0: You know who's pissed about the World Cup? NFL players. NFL players are like, oh, you can get grass in the stadium.
1: Right?
0: Oh, isn't that interesting?
1: Because
0: I've been
1: involved.
0: Tearing up my knees on this crap, and oh, well, we're going to play a little soccer. Little fancy foot, and we can get grass for them. They're not getting tackled and smashed on the field, but no, they get the grass, and we get AstroTurf or whatever the hell it is now.
1: FIFA's powerful.
0: We get tires.
1: We don't even get to name our stadiums when FIFA's in town.
23: Can't name our ketchup and our mayonnaise.
1: Nope. Or ranch.
23: Well, while we're talking college football, I have a proposal for you two gentlemen.
1: I accept.
23: You accept?
0: I do.
23: You might want to hear the price tag first.
0: Oh.
1: I take it back.
23: Maybe we just throw an absolute dreamer of all dreamers on the Hard Rock Bet app, and then we buy the Heisman House because our favorite commercial, at least I should say my favorite commercials during college football season, right up there with there's a soda company that's got really good ones as well. But the Heisman Trophy commercials, the house is for sale in Pasadena, California. 11 baths, 7 beds, 18,655 square feet.
0: 18,000.
1: So unnecessary.
23: Also unnecessary, the price tag at $32 million.
0: You don't hire a maid when your home is 18,000 square feet. You employ an entire cleaning company. Like, you own your own cleaning company just to come in and clean your 18,000 square foot home. Heidi has just decided our home is too big at 2,400 square feet. She wants to sell it and move into a smaller home. 18,000.
1: What does that even mean?
0: Your
1: home is perfect size.
0: I like it. She wants something a little smaller.
1: Small? Who goes smaller? You go bigger.
0: You can be smaller and nicer. Listen, unless you hire,
1: great
0: like,
1: place, the backyard.
0: You want to come clean our house?
1: No.
0: Well, neither do we.
1: It's like, so eventually you're like,
0: we don't need all this.
1: Like 18,000 is too much. If I won the lottery, I would get a huge house, but it would not be 18,000 because the maintenance. Also, the whole point of the home that I want, my dream home, is privacy. When you have to employ an army, like you noted, you're never alone at home. You always got somebody there doing this, that, and the other thing. Things are going to get broken. They got to fix it. A lot of problems come with the Heisman House. Well, no, I don't want it.
0: We're probably within 5 to 10 years where you just get a couple robots. Just get a couple robots and let them do it. I'm ready, man. I want the robots already.
1: Pool looks sick.
0: Yeah, I bet.
23: Should we do a little goon investment portfolio?
1: No.
23: Kick it over to Trajan Wealth. Let them play with it for a little bit. Boom, we buy the Heisman House.
1: All right, what are you putting in?
23: $5 hairs. Yeah,
1: all right. It's going to take a while
0: for us to get the house. If that's the case, I'm in too.
23: Actually, I can put $100 that you sent me yesterday or Sunday. That's what I'll put on the line.
1: Well deserved, man. You gave me Goddard up.
0: To be fair, if we're going for the Heisman House, I'll put in $500.
1: I'll put in a G.
0: All right, I'm in. G.
23: All right, text in 82945, your Venmo. I will send requests, and I will get this in the works. Aaron, you shoot me the number from someone over at Trajan Wealth. We'll mingle this all up, and we will be...
0: Mingle it.
1: We'll love it. I have an appointment on Friday with my advisor. Perfect.
0: Sam, every now and then, for a kid who's really intelligent, just throws in the most random word that makes no sense for the conversation.
1: My favorite part of that.
0: I do love it.
23: What do you mean? We'll mingle it.
0: Yeah.
23: Yeah, you mingle all your funds together. I'm pretty sure it's a crime in a lot of places, but it
1: do not mingle.
23: Up.
1: Yeah, no mingling.
23: You can't intermingle funds.
0: I don't know if that's true.
23: Sometimes I know it certainly.
0: Like
23: gets
0: if the three of
23: trouble.
0: Us wanted to go in and buy a house together, we could totally do that. It's not illegal.
23: No, it's like once you get the text line involved, then they call it a Ponzi scheme, and there's all sorts.
1: What are we scheming?
0: I wish I was smart enough to do a Ponzi scheme.
1: I'm
0: to be
1: in.
0: Honest with you,
1: I don't want a Ponzi scheme.
0: I'm kidding.
1: But I do wish I was smart enough to do it.
0: Because then you'd figure out another way to make money.
1: Sam the other day was trying to tell me, he's like, yeah, you could win blackjack. You just count cards. I'm like, what? Like, that doesn't even make sense. And then he started to go through. He's like, this is how you would do it. And I'm like, what you just said to me, none of that makes sense.
0: So there are people that can count cards. I mean, there are people that they've been caught doing it in Vegas. They get kicked out of casinos for it. But I'm not smart enough for that.
1: No, like the way the people that count cards, they've got an IQ, at least with cards, that I don't have.
0: They're genius.
1: I don't know how they do it. Like the whole thing made no sense. And I just want to have fun. I don't want to be counting.
0: I always like.
1: Admit it, dude. Just say it. Just say what you're thinking.
0: Something really terrible.
1: Don't say it.
0: Really terrible.
1: Say it.
0: All right, so.
1: Sam, should you say it?
23: Why not?
0: We both on sometimes on Facebook watch a guy who has an account called My Brother Max.
1: Who, you and me both?
0: Yeah. I've showed him to you and you're like, oh yeah, I've watched that guy.
1: Oh yeah, yeah, yeah, yeah, yeah, yeah.
0: So his brother Max, for instance, you could say to him, my birthday is November 30th, 1977, which is my birthday, right? And he could look at you and say, that was a Saturday night. Like
1: yeah,
0: that.
1: He's a genius.
0: Like that.
1: He's Rain Man.
0: Quite literally. So, like, you imagine someone like that, you could really funnel that energy and brilliance into counting cards and do really well.
1: You're a horrible human and a genius.
23: It's not a bad idea.
1: I love your train of thought.
0: Like, I'm thinking in. About it, and I'm like, this is terrible.
1: Find me that kid. I'm in.
23: One of my nephews, he's like that with Legos. He could just, he's like, I guess
1: that's not going to make us anything.
23: Six or no, but I'm saying he's got the trait in there. We just switch out Legos for a deck of cards. I'll see him in this weekend. Maybe I'll just start throwing cards this way. Be like, hey,
1: Sam's looking at this 6 year old. He's like, he's got the traits.
0: Let's go. Let's bring him to Vegas.
23: I mean, the guy potential. Was putting together like monster Lego sets at 4 years old. I was like, this. I literally would call him the Rain Man of Legos.
1: Kid's got potential.
23: Yeah, just Legos. We'll swap it for cards. But that's today's top headlines. 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
0: The Rays with another one at home against the Yankees tonight. We'll dive into that as we wrap up the show coming up next on the Pat and Aaron Show.
1: But make sure you are checking out everything that the Hard Rock has to offer on Hard Rock Bet. 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
24: 50% chance of showers and thunderstorms today, mostly sunny and hot with a high near 94 degrees. Tonight dropping to a 10% chance of showers with a low of 80. Get news, traffic, and weather around the clock when you set News Radio WFLA as a preset on the iHeartRadio app. I'm Pat Largo.
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33: 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Romelu Lukaku. The exclamation point for Belgium.
32: 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Belgium, meanwhile, meets Spain in Friday's quarterfinals.
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0: Ian Seymour. 6 2/3. No hits. 2 starts ago against the Kansas City Royals. And then the last start again, this time in Kansas City against the Royals. Not quite as good, but he went another 6 innings, only gave up 3 hits, including 1 earned run. A really good couple of starts now for Ian Seymour. His last 2, actually it wasn't even a start because he had the opener the 2 times ago. But, you know, the last 2 performances, over 6 innings pitched, 3 hits combined, both in 1 game, but between the 2 games, just 1 run combined between the 2 games. He has been absolutely outstanding in recent performances, and he's got a big test tonight as he'll take on the Yankees at Tropicana Field.
1: Yeah, and Griffin Jack's good yesterday, yeah. So the evolution of relievers turn starters continues as we get to see Ian Seymour and hopefully doing it again.
0: Yeah, and as good as Griffin Jack's has been, and he has been good, Seymour these last couple of times out, especially obviously going 6 2/3 without giving up a hit, walking 1, striking out 7. He had 8 strikeouts in the last time too, though. Like he has been, he feels like a guy who could become a dominant starter if he continues down this path. He feels like a guy who was once in the bullpen and is now is about as reliable as any guy in baseball, and obviously for the Tampa Bay Rays now for a couple of years, and Drew Rasmussen. Like it's exactly what they did with Drew. He was in the pen, and then they moved him up, and we're like, all right, let's see how it goes. And all of a sudden, we're calling him Mr. C for Mr. Consistency. If Ian Seymour could do something similar, this staff could be really outstanding.
1: Yeah, and it's interesting because it's the evolution. It's still early, so we still have time, but you're going to need some help here, and we thought we were going to get some help in the bullpen, and now a setback with Edwin Uceta, who we might not see him all season long, the way this thing is going with him. So you got to hope that they get the reinforcements for the bullpen, because when you take a guy like Ian Seymour, even though he wasn't having the most success, and Griffin Jacks wasn't either in the bullpen, you got to have guys in that bullpen that are going to be firing for this team moving forward.
0: If there was a World Cup game on this evening, would you watch it more than the Rays?
1: I'd have them both on.
0: Yeah. But would you pay watch more attention? Which one would you pay more attention to?
1: The Rays.
0: Because there's always a secondary game.
1: The Rays.
0: You know?
1: I'm a baseball guy.
0: I'm just saying, if it were, I don't know, the hockey playoffs or the basketball playoffs or the NFL playoffs, might not be the same. I'll be honest with you, and I've said it before, and I don't care how people feel about it. It makes me sound like a jerk, maybe, but if the NFL playoffs are on, baseball doesn't exist to me.
1: But I think, Pat, we've talked about this in a way of the speed of the sport. Now, of course, yesterday, if you turned off after USA scored the game-tying goal at 1, if you turn it off for a second, you missed Belgium going back up 2-1. You saw it in England.
0: So annoying.
1: You saw it in England with Bellingham. You have a moments like that where guys score right away. He scored twice in a row. Very rare. If you turn your head away from a soccer game, you could turn your head away for 20 minutes and really not miss a ton. You turn your head away from a baseball game. You turn your head away from a hockey game. You turn away from a football or basketball game. You turn away for a minute and you might miss a lot. So that's where it's just different from every other sport.
0: It is different, and you're 100% right. But I also think it's about how much we care. It's about how much, like, we are much more interested. And I don't think that this World Cup is or would have changed it, regardless of the U.S.'s success. Our interest level in soccer and what's going on the pitch, it's far and away different than even the NHL, which I think is probably most people's least favorite professional sport.
1: You're not wrong, but I think the point I'm making in action matters is what is exceeding all of these things. Because listen, you know me, avid golf fan. I love golf. Even on a Sunday, or especially on a Saturday, but not the last day of the tournament, Thursday, Friday, I'll have golf on. It will be in the background. I don't have to pay attention to every shot. They're not showing the leaders. They're not showing the best guys all the time. They're moving around and jumping around. So there's some sports based on the speed of the sport and what they're showing and the action that's involved. That's going to determine how tuned in I'm at.
0: I feel like golf is one of those sports, maybe as much or maybe even more so than any other, where that old saying comes in where, like, you can't win it early, but you sure can lose it early. You know what I mean? Like, in, like, I know you can make comebacks in golf, but it just
23: Chris
0: feels
23: Connor
0: like...
23: up, shout out.
1: Yeah, thank you. What a day, man. Sunday, five shots back. Unbelievable. You can't, you're right, though. You can hurt yourself early for sure, but there's a
0: and
1: lot
0: it just
1: of...
0: it seems harder to get out of.
1: But football, like, that's not a sport. I can just not... I can just have one eye on football and another eye on another thing. You, my eyes are... it's got to be glued to the game. You miss a possession and you're in trouble.
0: I, to me, and I know I'm not everyone is as much of a freak as I am when it comes to football, but to me, when football's on, nothing else exists. Nothing else exists. I mean, serious life issues don't exist. Other sports don't exist. It's football and nothing but football when football's on.
1: We're close, baby. Can I, before we wrap this thing up, can I say this?
0: I don't know, because I don't like the look on your face.
1: You're
0: I'm
1: not
0: worried about
1: love
0: what, it. I don't, I'm worried about what you're about to say.
1: As they continue to get beaten up by Jose Caballero, can we not make let guys go to teams within the division? Can we not assist in that, please, moving forward?
0: Somewhere there's a Celtics fan going, shut up. Shut up about Jose Caballero.
1: Like, but if you want to make a trade, it. If you're going to, bad trades are going to happen where you're going to look at guys and go, oh man, I wish we still had that guy. It's not good when it happens to a team in the division that you're going head to head to win a division against.
23: How do you think the Orioles feel about Brian Baker right now?
1: Right.
0: Well, that's a good point.
1: Yeah. And Brian Baker had a lot of time, a lot of time in this league. He's an all-star now.
23: He was also not very good last year once we traded for him.
0: Well, listen, he's turned it around this year.
23: He's been awesome.
0: He got the dust. He got the dust sprinkled on him by Kyle Snyder. That's what happens.
1: Snyder dust.
0: Yeah. He finds these guys. We find these guys, the Rays, you know, and they bring them over here, and he goes, let me change you just a little bit. Let me take what you do and just change a little bit. And the next thing you know, they're a different pitcher. We've seen it. It hasn't always worked. We mentioned Aaron Civale earlier in the show. Sure as hell didn't work for him, but more times than not, he gets his hands on somebody, and he makes them better.
1: Let me get that dust.
0: How many times? How many people can you say that about?
23: Be dust at 4 o'clock when Columbia plays.
1: Dust. You do that, Pat. I could say that about you.
0: What's that?
1: You got the golden dust.
0: I make people better. Make people better.
1: You're gold
0: that.
1: Dust.
0: I don't. Well, hey,
1: wrestler.
0: Hey, you're almost back. You're almost back. If you're a wrestling fan, you can hear us interview Paul White, a.k.a. The Big Show. We're going to put the podcast up just a little while after the show. You can check that out on iHeartRadio in a little bit. But we'll be back tomorrow. More Rays talk, maybe some soccer. Who knows? And until then, for Aaron Jacobson, for Sam Cohen in the penalty box, I'm Pat Donovan. Thanks so much to the men and women who serve our country and our community and allow us to be morons for a living. Sorry, Mom. I'm sorry.
1: We'll lead off tomorrow with Wimbledon. No, we won't.
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18: What's happening, fellow sports fans? It's Andy West. Let's look back on this day in sports history, July 7th. We will start today back in 1964, where the National League beat the American League 7-4 in the All-Star Game on Johnny Callison's two-out, three-run homer off Dick Raddatz in the bottom of the ninth inning at New York Shea Stadium. The win pulled the National League even with the American League, 17 wins, 17 losses, one tie, for the first time since the series began. Jumping ahead today in 1978 at the Wimbledon Women's Tennis Final, Martina Navratilova wins her first Grand Slam singles title, beating Chris Everett 2-6, 6-4, 7-5. This was Navratilova's first of 18 Grand Slam singles titles and a record 9 Wimbledon singles titles. And staying right there at Wimbledon, today in 2013, Andy Murray becomes the first British man in 77 years to win the Wimbledon title, beating Novak Djokovic 6-4, 7-5, 6-4 in the final. The last British man to win the Wimbledon title before was Fred Perry in 1936.
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4: Hey, good morning.
5: Hey, buddy.
4: Welcome to the Showgram program. People are like, oh, no, these clowns again. Yeah, we're here. We're here to have fun. And for Rich and I, it's a Tuesday that feels like a Monday because we had an extended holiday weekend. So hope you had a nice one. Happy belated 4th and holidays and hope you had a, I guess, Belgium sort of weekend.
5: A Belgium type of weekend. That's exactly what I've been thinking about, yeah.
4: Right? So, I guess it's not USA all day. It's just USA! I don't know, man. So, we have lots of, believe it or not, soccer to get to. We have questions, though. And we're going to somehow include aliens into this conversation. Big Poppy stopping by, Rich. He's got some baseball trivia and prizes.
5: Trying to think of what else I want to get to today. Oh, one of our favorites turns 80 today.
4: Who?
5: You're like yesterday, Sylvester Stallone.
4: Oh, man. I got to run and get him a card. So, look, sports, entertainment, life, we bring it all. The worldwide leaders of nonsense. Covino and Rich normally on Monday through Friday, 2 to 4 on the West, 5 to 7 on the East. But let's enjoy our Tuesday. Let's get into it. Let's have some tacos later on. And let's get the phones going at 877-99 on Fox, the most interactive show on radio. So I hate to say this before we get into all the fun stuff and Travis and Taylor's wedding and birthday celebrations and games.
6: No, I'm going to put you on a 30-second clock for that topic.
4: Hey, believe me, I don't want to get to it.
5: It's the biggest story, Danny. What else is going on?
6: It's not the biggest story. Get out of here.
4: It is the weakest story. I'm with Danny. But there's a you know, an angle.
5: You tell me a bigger story in the world right now other than the Taylor-Travis wedding over that long weekend.
6: Yeah, I'm going to quote my wife, Brenda. Who gives a rat's bleep?
4: A bigger story? There's got to be one. That's a question in itself. Please.
6: Aliens.
4: Yeah, please help me out.
5: Give me a bigger story.
6: Aliens living on a planet closer to Earth than first to ever imagine.
4: In my personal life, I'd say there's bigger stories that I care about a hell of a lot more. Like teenagers, am I right? You think I give a diddly squat about this wedding when I have a teenage pain in the ass daughter that keeps me out late at night? Oh my God. But you know, Rich makes his decent point. I can't think of stories that are grabbing the headlines. Like as far as importance, yeah, I don't care at all.
5: Is anything we talk about really important?
4: No, but I'd say the World Cup itself is a bigger story, and that's where we're going to start. So we'll get to all that and more. But, you know, I wrote this down. I don't necessarily mean it. I say it respectfully, but I wrote down USA stinks. And the question here is, in regards to the Balogun red card that we talked about, hey, Sam, what's up? Iowa Sam is here.
7: Hello.
4: He had lots of thoughts on the red card. Danny G's our super producer on the phones.
6: Yeah, yeah.
4: When Trump got it overturned, he went to FIFA. I thought this was like a fake AI story. I was like, that's not really what happened, right?
5: Come on.
4: No, I really believe that. I'm like, there's no way like Trump's getting involved in this. And he pulled the Trump card and they reversed the red card. Balogun got to play. U.S. still falls short 4-1 over Belgium. Now, did Trump ruin the vibe is the question. Question number one. Do they stink? Are we headed in the right direction? We've been saying that, Rich, for how many years now? How many years are we saying, oh, but man, we're heading in the right direction with soccer. Oh, we're getting there. It's a growing sport. Man, it's really catching on. And the excitement was there for sure. We've been great hosts. We've had a lot of fun. It's been electric boogie, oogie, oogie. But are we really getting there as a nation when it comes to the players and the team? I'm not a savant in that way to be able to have that foresight. You know, I just saw what I saw yesterday, and I saw Pulisic playing sort of like a dud. He got hurt, but he turned the ball over 11 times in 45 minutes. Wasn't able to do much. Star power seems to lack when it comes to the U.S. That's what I'm seeing there. Seems like bigger stars are in other places.
5: I just felt like we, like March Madness, because it's very similar, because we're talking about brackets, right? I feel like we just you know, that Cinderella team that finally is like, all right, you're not really that good. You don't belong. Like, the U.S. doesn't belong in the top eight teams in the country. I think they've figured out to land in that, essentially, the Sweet 16, and that's where they belong. And they're not better than that.
4: Yeah, it's
5: that
4: fun to root for yesterday. Them. Absolutely that fun to root stunk. For them. But it was, you know, it was a boring snore fest when, you know, we expected so much more. You know, people on this channel were even saying, Belgium's scared of the U.S. And I wanted to believe that hype until I saw them go out there and fizzle.
6: But Rich, two of those goals came off of mistakes. And so when you look at that, the U.S. should have been in that game.
4: Yeah, but like when you think of the Mexico-England game the night before, there was still fight, right? There was still fight. And there were some quick goals
6: like
4: that England got.
6: They would die for their country.
4: You know, I don't feel that same passion from our fans and from the team. And I say that, again, respectfully. I hope that'll change.
5: I felt like there was no fight in that team. There was one shot on goal. They could not – I don't know if you use the same phrases as football, but they couldn't penetrate the defense. Like, there was towards the end of the second half, at one point, there was one shot on goal. One shot on goal?
4: Yeah, you can't win that way. So – our first observation is an obvious observation. It's pretty obvious. But I don't want to put Rich on the spot. I'm quoting Rich. USA stinks.
5: Well, let me say it. Let me say it if you're going to quote me. Go ahead.
4: I didn't know if you wanted ownership of it.
5: No, I was going to say, I think the red card reversal ruined everything. It ruined everything. And it's not a Trump thing. I'm not a Trump hater or lover. It has nothing to do with the president. I do love all the memes of when it was holding up the Uno card instead of the red card, like reverse. Like I loved all the funny of it, but I think we went from, man, they really did us dirty, we got to beat Belgium, to, oh, we got what we wanted. I don't know. There was like a sense of, like, I feel like that motivated Belgium, where we went from, yo, they're really screwing us, let's get them, come
4: and
5: on.
4: They tried to appeal that, and that was denied, and, you know, it didn't work in our advantage at all. So Rich's first point to think about is, did that ruin the vibe of the game?
5: You're always going to want your team at the best capacity. So, of course, you're going to want Belonga in there, and you're going to want the red card reversed. But I'm just saying, like, storyline-wise, we went from, yo, we got done dirty. That was not a red card. Get out of here. This stinks. Come on, we got to rally and win anyway, to, oh, they got it reversed.
4: Storyline wise,
5: I'm taking ownership of this.
4: I went from a big Joey Chestnut celebration over the weekend, very proud to be an American, to like, oh man.
6: That was impressive in 100 degree heat.
4: By the way, that's part of it though, right? We're so conditioned to think we are so Betty Betty good and everybody else is so Betty Betty bad. We're so conditioned to want to be the best and expect to be the best at everything. And when we're not, it's like we don't know how to handle it. It's like, wah, wah, and we don't know how to feel or react, and that's what we're left with today. Like, when you see Joey Chestnut win, yeah, that's America, we're the best. And then we're faced with Belgium whooping our ass the next day. It's like, I don't know, it leaves you feeling some type of way. So 877-99 on Fox, did Trump ruin the vibe? Does USA stink? And then I have a bunch of other
5: questions. Misguided. I don't think it has anything to do with Trump. I think the whole red card storyline, I think that just, I don't know.
4: He was part of that storyline. I'm not saying it's his fault by any means.
6: It took the chip off of our shoulder in a way.
5: Yeah, we had a chip on our shoulder, and Trump going in to be hero, which, hey, who could blame him? Love him or hate him? Who could blame him for trying to get that reversed? He pulled some strings. I got it done. I can't, you know, I just think Danny said it best. Danny, that's the best way to phrase it. We had a chip on our shoulder, and that chip on our shoulder turned into, like, all right, nanny nanny poo poo, we got what we wanted. Like, now we're at full capacity. And we got our ass whooped, dude. There was no point in that game where you felt you were in it. It's like a fight. You're a big fight fan. You know, from like round one, you're like, oh, the fighter I'm rooting for has no chance. The nail in the coffin for us was when our goalie, like, kicked the dirt instead of the ball. And you're like, oh.
4: That was bad, dude.
5: Because even the goal we got was off a defender head.
4: Yeah,
5: you know, like,
4: no, that was a bad look all around, where, again, you don't have to be the biggest soccer fan in the world to look at that and understand, like, oh, that's not how it's supposed to go.
5: It's like if your football team's been held to like 7 to 10 points all game and you're down by 14, you're thinking like, they've held us to like they've held us to nothing all game. You think we're going to score two touchdowns in the fourth quarter? That's how I felt. When we were down by two goals, I'm like, two goals? But there's no chance on earth this team is scoring two goals. If you're down by one, anything could happen. You're like, come on, let's go. But that was the, that was it. So,
4: well, look, I think having a decent team and making it this far is a moral victory, but moral victories don't really hold a lot of weight, you know, in big competitions like this. Bro. And I think a lot of the fun that we were having anyway was the stories of all the visitors coming here and how they perceive America.
5: Fun, it was a fun run, so, man. Now on to something else.
4: No. See, that's my point. So
5: it's over, dude.
4: But okay. Ready?
6: Yeah, when the U.S. lost, I was like, Rich is out. He's not watching the World Cup.
5: I'm out. I'm out E2000.
4: This is a three-prong doozy for the most part.
5: Okay.
4: Does USA stink and we're just big dreaming? Was the vibe ruined when we lost our chip when Trump got involved? And are you now done watching? And if that's it, I have to ask you this. Why? You were a big USA fan to the point where that was the reason?
5: Yeah, I don't believe that was the reason
4: for a lot of people.
5: I even have a shirt that says USA all day. In fact, I've been watching. Thank you, Sam.
4: We need to hear it. We need to hear it.
5: What are you? Who are you? The Iron Sheik, Nikolai Volkov? I'm Hacksaw Jim Duggan, bro. USA, ho!
4: Well, we were definitely humbled for sure, Iron Sheik style. But
5: I've been watching the American Experiment on Netflix. So I'm very in an American mood right now, but. I'm done. I'm done in the sense of, hey, listen.
4: Why? You're acting like you cared about the team. You didn't give a diddly squat about the team.
5: No, but I'm saying if you or Danny hit me up and say, hey, you may want to turn this on. It's like, you know, they're in the 80th minute. It's 1-1. I'll turn it on, but I'm not locked in super focused.
4: Why? Like, did you ever think that they really were going to win it all anyway? We were just going for the ride. We were happy that they were
0: decent. Yeah.
4: We're riding this wave. We're enjoying the fact that the big stars were stepping up. We're enjoying the fact that there have been great games. Like great games if you had no affiliation or alliance at all. Like great competitive games.
5: Dude, within 24 hours, Mexico is out, and I have a lot of friends, including you, that are Team Mexico fans. Ronaldo's out and Team USA's out. I feel like this was again, I'll compare it to March Madness. This is like the Sweet 16 where my college lost and the team I picked to win it all lost. And I'm like, it was a fun run. Hey, the foreigners like their ranch dressing. It was cool to see some like Scottish people take over Boston or Norwegians take over Citi Field.
4: So tell me this, Rich. Is Taking Me Home Country Road no longer like a cool song in your mind? Because you defended it so hard, bro. Like it was the greatest song that ever was. Maybe if they had a cooler song, they would have been more motivated. I know it's a beautiful song. Just not for that moment was
0: my take on that.
4: Okay, so prong three of this Team USA loses doozy is, are you done watching now? Because Rich is saying he's not watching anymore. Like, to me, that just proves everything I said about USA not being able to handle the fact that we're just not the best at something, so you don't know how to react, so you're taking your soccer ball and going home. Like, to me, that's absurd. There's still lots of great competition out there. There's going to be lots of great games. There's a big, big star I want to talk about later. I think might be the biggest star in the World Cup this season, and his name is not Messi. So that's prong three. Are you done watching? Were you that diehard of a USA fan?
5: Well, I'm not done watching, meaning, like I said, if you hit me up like, hey, bro, it's a tie game and there's 10 minutes left.
4: Okay, so what takes that space? I think we're going to have the World Cup blues when all this is said and done. This is the greatest thing we've had as a world, as a nation, but as a world, because it's bringing the world together, a monoculture, all tuned into the same thing. And you're quick to call it quits because the USA's not in it.
0: And what are you usually doing during the summer? Like, you're kind of in the lulls of the sports
4: season.
0: That's
4: what I'm saying.
0: You know?
4: What's he choosing, Sam? The Mets?
0: What's he choosing? 10, 12, 14 days of this left, and then when it's over later in July, we're going to be sad.
4: Americans.
0: And we're going to have withdrawal.
4: Americans, you listening? Is Covino and Rich in for Dan Patrick? I know Rich is not the only guy that feels this way, but when it's all said and done, there's going to be a void. Like, what were we doing before the World Cup?
5: Can I point out one other thing?
4: Don't turn your back.
5: Maybe you should embrace a little bit, because you know when the next time you'll really care is? Mark your calendar, Iowa Sam.
0: All right.
5: 2038. The next time there's going to be games here in the U.S. Because part of the fun is that Covino's right. There has been some type of, appointment watching. I've been going to friends' houses. I'm in Texas this week. We've been going to different friends' houses. Oh, you want to watch a game? Yeah, they're on at like 7 o'clock, 8 o'clock, 6 o'clock. When the games are back on foreign times and it's like, oh, TVUSA's on at 4 a.m., you're done watching. See you in 2038, pals. See you in 2038.
4: I think that's the wrong mentality to have. I think you continue watching. You root for these other nations. That's who you're striving to beat in the future. You got to know your competition. And you got to watch and say, that's where we got to be in the next 4 years. And I think everyone's attitude stinks just as much as USA's performance yesterday.
5: When that goalkeeper approached that ball and you're like, Oh no. Oh, is he going to, oh, and then you're like, all right, he's going to get rid of it. Yeah. He's going to clear it. And then he kicks the ground instead of the ball.
4: Yeah. I almost had to turn away. Yeah. I was like, oh,
5: that was the moment where I started crying ranch dressing, because that's what apparently we're known for, our ranch dressing here.
4: No,
5: in the US.
4: I felt like that was like a soccer butt fumble, right? I'm like looking around. No one else is even like in the room. I'm like, right, that was really bad, right?
5: Like, yeah, that was not good. Right?
4: And then I go to X.
0: Another U.S. player was like kind of right next to him and sort of kicked it as well. So it only just went forward a few feet. And then that Belgian player, he was just like, oh, this is easy pickings.
4: It looked terrible, Sam. And, you know, I go to social media for some sort of gauge of what just happened here. And everyone agreed, like, yeah, that was the weakest sight I've ever seen.
0: Isn't that just like nerves? I mean, like, that's Belgium being in, like, they know how to capitalize
4: on that
0: stuff. But guess
4: what? Now that team, this team, our team, see, now I'm turning my back. Our team has to live with that for the next 4 years.
0: Cove, can I go back to a point you made about stars?
4: Please.
0: You see, Stars. Like, each of these teams, like, Norway has Erling Haaland. Argentina has Messi. France has Mbappe. I don't think we had a guy that was, like, our Mbappe.
4: Supposed,

0: Thumbs up. Here's the plan, Danny. Yeah. I want to pose the question one more time. Take like two phone calls, and then we'll come back. A little hydration break and come back after that.
1: Oh, cool. Hydration break. Awesome. See you again in 2038, hydration breaks.
0: All right. You know what? You know what we'll do, Rich? Let me pose the question, and then we'll get to the phone calls after our hydration.
2: I have one caller ready to go. The others I'm going to get to here. Okay. Yeah, the lines are exploded this morning. Jared. Yeah, we'll start with Jared in South Dakota.
0: All right. Does USA stink? Was the vibe ruined when we got the red card overturned? Like, did it just ruin the vibe and the chip we had on our shoulder? And are you done watching like Rich Davis? That's the three-prong doozy right now. What's up, Jared?
3: Okay, hey, guys. I am a huge soccer fan. I watch, you know, Italy, England, Spain. I watch all those leagues regularly. I'm just telling you, you know, the red card had nothing to do with it. It may have given Belgium a little motivation there. You never want to give anybody bulletin board material like in the NFL. Well, this was kind of like that because they're like, okay, you're gonna do this to us.
1: Jared, if you need proof of that, did you see after the fourth goal, Team Belgium all started doing the Trump dance? I thought that was, that's trash talking to the fullest. I thought that was awesome for Belgium. Like, look at them. They score that fourth goal.
4: They had some snarky tweet afterward, or like the Red Devils, whatever.
0: They were playing with that fire. We gave them ammo. They were playing with that adrenaline. They talked about the adrenaline boost that you get when you're in the game. Like, when we started getting a shot or two on the goal, that adrenaline boost that the team needed. You know, that's what Belgium played with. Maybe because of those outside factors, man. What was your follow-up, man?
3: Exactly. It may have gave him a little boost there, but in reality, there was players like Doku, De Bruyne, and Lukaku. They didn't even start for Belgium. And guess what? Every single one of those three guys is better than any player of the United States. Courtois in goal, Onana in midfield, Tielemans in midfield, all of those guys, every single person I've mentioned is better than any player from the United States.
1: That Lukaku guy looks like a beast. He looks like he could be is it me or did he just look bigger than everyone else as far as like that guy was beefed up, man?
0: Oh, for sure. He looked like a Bob Sapp out there or something. but you know what? It goes back to what Sam said though. He's like, yeah, we don't have an Mbappe. We don't have a Messi. We don't have these superstars. It's because they're all from other countries. That's why. So it starts when they're young.
4: Balogun could be that guy eventually, but.
0: Yeah, but again, he wasn't from here. I'm saying it starts early. We need to develop these players. You know, all the players you mentioned, we don't have them because they're in other places. They're just better. We're playing behind.
1: You have a sweet CVS $10 jersey you could pack away for 4 years from now.
4: Yeah, I brought it in.
0: I do. You know what?
4: One last run.
0: Sam, I was gonna. One last run. I didn't know. I didn't know if we were gonna wear our $10 CVS jerseys, but we will do this. We're going to get to everybody's phone calls. There's lots of questions, lots of layers. We're still processing the disappointment, but there's still lots of fun to be had. I'm not sure why you wouldn't watch. We'll take the rest of your phone calls next. Covino and Rich in for the great Dan Patrick.
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15: Experiencing a little heartache, a little heartbreak, but there's still lots to cheer about. Were we all tuning in because we really believed that Team USA was going to win it all?
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15: Most of the great games we were talking about and having all this fun about were not USA games. And all the other fun stuff was about the fun that visitors are having here in our country and how exciting the competition has been, you know. So why does the fun have to end? That's my point here. I'm trying to put a positive twist on it, but it's a three-pronged doozy as we continue to process. I think we're jumping too ahead of the World Cup blues here. We're Covino and Rich in for Dan Patrick. 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We're normally on Monday through Friday, 5 to 7 on the East, 2 to 4 on the West. Appreciate you guys. 877-99 on Fox is the number, and we're streaming live at Covino and Rich FSR on YouTube. Number one, does USA stink? We just got to deal with it. That's how we feel. We're pouty. Mm-hmm. We don't know how to process.
18: Well.
15: Number two, was the vibe ruined? We had something to play for. We had a chip on our shoulder. The red card was overturned. Did that ruin the vibe? That's not a political statement. We're saying, did it ruin the vibe of it?
19: The edge. Did it take away your edge?
15: Yeah, right?
18: You went from, man, we have a chip on our shoulder. We were done dirty. They're out to get us, to Trump went in and corrected it, fixed it. And the memes were funny with the Uno cards and all the funny ones.
19: Trump in the VAR booth.
18: Yeah.
19: I saw that one. It was hilarious.
18: Yeah.
15: And I'm not getting at all, because it feels the most pouty of all these questions and feelings that we're going through, is I'm not watching anymore. I quote Rich Davis, my pal in Texas right there. Hop along, Dickie. He's not watching anymore. Do you share in the sentiment, or are you just being a pouty sports baby?
18: And can I give you a fourth prong?
15: Yeah.
18: Will these $10 CVS USA jerseys all fit us in 4 years?
15: Yes, that's the goal.
18: Should be your goal,
19: that's
18: Sam.
19: The goal.
20: Oh, I thought you were going to ask, are the $10 ones going to be discounted to $4?
15: Yeah, yeah, today? They're 50% off today. Yeah, you get them for $5 at CVS.
18: Grab one. But I'm not saying I'm like protesting. I'm not watching. I'm just being honest and saying maybe that's a bit drastic, but my interest level has dropped. Like,
15: but how?
18: Team Mexico's out. I know you were pulling for them. Team USA's out.
15: Yeah, it was tough.
18: Ronaldo's
15: weekend.
18: Out. Maybe Mbappe or Messi, if there was like a cool battle at some point, I'll throw it up. But I don't know. When your team's out of it, it's like NCAA tournament. When your college is out, the NFL, when your team's out of the playoffs, you'll still watch, but with less enthusiasm.
15: Rich is treating this like a TV show where all the good characters have left.
18: Dude, they killed Carl.
20: Yeah. I wonder also how it's going to affect American TV and radio coverage, because we've been hearing so much of, especially from soccer fans, as you usually do, you're no experts. You're finally being exposed.
15: Yeah. Hey, let that be known. We never claim to be the experts, but I'll tell you what I'm feeling. I'm feeling like you guys are the weenies, sports weenies, quitting on the World Cup.
20: Well, you better direct that at Rich.
15: Yeah, Rich and anyone that agrees.
18: Didn't call me a sports weenie. There's an article on Awful Announcing. It says Fox will be desperate. Fox's desperate plea to Americans to keep watching soccer reminds us that fear is like a mind killer.
15: What does that even mean?
18: I'm going to read this article more. Danny G just sent it to me.
15: All right. So Rich will get on that, and I'm getting on the phones right now. Your thoughts at 877-99 on Fox. Those are our thoughts, Covino and Rich. Who do we got, Danny G?
20: All right. Let's start in Los Angeles. Travis is in the house.
15: Hey, Travis. Welcome to the show.
0: Hey, so I've also got, you mentioned Stallone had a birthday yesterday. Today it's Ringo's birthday, so you got to go for peace and love.
18: Peace and love. Yeah, peace and love.
21: I love peace and love. Absolutely.
18: Yo, peace and love. What's up, man?
0: I can't believe Rich saying you're waiting till 2038. 2030? Listen to the countries that are hosting in 2030. Spain. Who doesn't want to go to Spain?
18: Okay,
0: Portugal,
18: cool.
0: Same thing. And Morocco, and they're killing it in the World Cup.
18: Yeah.
22: No, by the way, that'll be
19: fun. That's the 100th
22: team to
19: anniversary
22: root for.
19: Too, isn't it? The 100th. I think it's going to be the 1930 to 2030.
18: No, listen.
19: So that'll be a big one.
18: I'm sure we'll all get fired up every 4 years, much like the people that come out for the Olympics. I get it. I'm just saying that a lot of air was taken out of the sails when, listen, at least where I'm from, I'm in Texas now. I live in L.A. A lot of Team Mexico fans. Ronaldo's out. Team USA is out.
19: North America's out. Canada got eliminated. I mean,
18: there's just a sense of like, all right, we're getting down to it, but some of the fan favorites are out.
23: I would totally understand what you're saying if you cared about the team. You don't care about the team. That's what's true. Funny to me. You can't be like, man, you know, this is fun. I didn't expect all this because I really don't watch all that much soccer. And then the team's out and you're like, yeah, I don't care. You don't care about... You don't care about the USA soccer team since when?
18: What if I just became
23: and I'm using not you, Rich Davis, anyone that agrees or feels that way, the collective you.
18: What if I just became a big Belgium fan? Like, let's go.
20: Yeah, why you got to pick Belgium?
23: Yeah, is your grandma from Belgium?
18: I like their waffles. I don't know.
23: All right, who do we got next, Danny G?
20: Let's go to Fred in West Virginia.
23: Virginia, what up? I'm sorry, Virginia. Maybe if we had a cooler song, we wouldn't be in this situation.
18: Stop it. Mount Mama.
23: Yeah, how about some Don't Tread on Me? That would have got him fired up.
24: Yeah, the country roads are taking somebody home now, aren't they?
18: Yeah. What's up,
24: hey,
18: Fred?
24: Listen, Cove, man, I appreciate and I respect your game, man. Being the company guy, you guys are broadcasting the soccer, I get it. But Rich is right, bro. In call the names, that's cool. But the story is over.
18: Yeah.
23: What's the story? Did you think USA was taking it all? You guys are delusional then.
24: It's not that. It's the story of the hope, you know, like the American dream. We can dream to win. The story's over. It's over.
18: Dude, it's
23: and
18: over.
23: By the way, you know what's even funnier than that, though? The company guy thing, and I get it. It's like, you think there's like some sort of memo here that I'm like, Kavina, like, hey, keep them tuned in.
20: Yeah.
23: Like, that's not how it works. But you know what?
20: Trust me, if they told us what to talk about, we'd have better topics.
23: Yeah, oh, yeah. They would.
18: Wait, what?
23: They would have definitely put a stop to this already.
20: Let's go.
23: I get it, and I appreciate the call, but like, the hope is gone? Come on.
20: Let's go to
18: Well, with that said, you could continue watching coverage on Fun. No, I'm joking.
20: Let's go to your boy Tripp in Vegas.
23: Hey, what's up,
18: Tripp? Hi, Tripp.
23: Good morning.
25: Hey, good morning. A few things. We don't stink. We just smell a little bad.
23: It's a little bit.
25: The thing they're not talking about is Ronaldo should have missed three games. They suspended two of his. That's something no one's talking about from that red card he got, that dirty play he did, which was obvious in qualifying. And then the last thing is I think Iowa Sam should get a shirt for every major event and make that a new thing. Like, if he's, for whatever's happening, just get a CVS shirt.
19: Hell yeah.
25: See how far he can go with that.
18: Yo, Tripp, that's the best idea you've ever had. Every time there's an event, Sam needs to find the bootleg lame version of that shirt, and becomes like sort of your gimmick, Sam.
23: When did CVS start putting out sports gear? I want to know that because I had a little bit of a cookout.
19: They, the seasonal aisle, baby.
20: They do. Yeah, they do it for every big event. Yeah, Olympics.
23: I don't know. I think maybe it's popping harder than ever because my brother-in-law came to our 4th of July barbecue with one of those CVS hats on. I was like, pretty sweet hat, man. What'd you get? He's like, I got it at CVS. I'm like, what's
19: CVS
23: the deal?
19: CVS sportswear.
23: Yeah, like, are they pushing this out? Like, people really buying into this?
18: Did you, Fanatics? Dick Sporting Goods? CVS. I picked up deodorant and a World Cup hat.
19: CVS stands for currently very sporty.
23: I guess so. I didn't know.
18: Cove, I think we need to get, Sam's going to get an MLB All-Star Break shirt. For Philadelphia.
19: Yeah, it's coming up in like a week,
18: but
19: right?
18: But the Liberty Bell won't be cracked. It's just bell.
23: It'll
19: be like a bell emoji.
23: He'll get a sweet deal on it, too, at CVS. All right, 877-99 on Fox. Again, at Covino and Rich, Fox Sports Radio. Who else, Danny G?
20: Let's go to Indiana Scott.
23: Indiana Scott.
18: Hey, what's up, Scotty?
26: Yes, sir.
23: What's up, Indiana Scott?
18: Yeah, we got you. You're on. Hey,
26: okay, thanks. The first... like 2 minutes probably of that match, I could tell the U.S. was just tight as tight could be. Man. And I was like, man, we're going to lose. And
18: I'll give you this. Listen, when it was,
23: he's absolutely right though, and he's not the only one.
19: That's
23: saying
19: how I felt
23: that.
19: After about 8 minutes.
23: We all felt that way.
20: Good sound effects.
23: It was very noticeable that USA was not in control of that game, and they were playing timid, and we all felt the same way watching that game. Man, you're not alone for sure.
18: And listen, I know I was told by a guy that knows soccer that I was watching with. He's like, yeah, US is more of like a fast break, like movement team where like. Belgium's more, he compared it to basketball, was like, they're more of like a half court offense. And I'm like, yeah, well, we're not getting any movement. Like, again, we were like towards the end of that game and they showed shots on goal and we had one. Like, and the one goal we got was off of the opponent's head. Like, it was just not America's night. It was not listen, we hit our limit, Covino. It's like every team, you know, whether it's March Madness or the playoffs in any sport, you know your limits, and you're right. We didn't expect to go all the way, but I think the U.S. is hoping for their first time to win two knockout round games for the first time ever.
23: Hey, dude, that would have been sweet. Would have been cool, but I still think there's a lot of fun to be had, and I pose this question once more. What are you doing that is better than the World Cup right now?
19: And there's only a handful of games left. Like,
23: right. You're not going to see it through?
19: I was feasting on World Cup games, not even American games. I was feasting on World Cup games through the group stage and all the way to now, and there's only a handful of games left, so I'm going to be watching.
23: This? Argentina, Egypt, Switzerland, Colombia, like, you don't want to watch those games?
18: You know what, Cove? You know, it's between now and Sunday the 19th is the final game, correct?
23: Yeah.
18: So, it's pretty much 2 weeks. You got the baseball all-star break next week, and you got that. So, you have baseball all-star festivities and soccer for the next 2 weeks, and then it's really the quote dog days of summer. So you have soccer and baseball all-star. So that's your next 2 weeks.
23: Lean into this. The world is one for the first time in a long time.
18: Could I say that it's a good social watch, because like football, you get together with people. I'm more locked in, right? Because it's like every play is like, you know, they're gaining yards. Soccer. Practically 2 hours. You go hang with people. You could casually watch. It's been a good hang.
19: Oh, still 0-0.
18: Yeah, it's been a good hang. You guys want to get together? You guys want to get together for the game? Like, it's a good hang. It's, I don't know, fun. But it's over now.
23: Danny G, who do we got?
20: Let's take one more for now. James in Virginia.
23: James in Virginia. Welcome to the show.
18: Hi, James.
1: Oh, thank you for taking my call. Gentlemen, happy Tuesday, man.
18: Yo, what's up, James?
1: All the time, every time. Salute the Commanders, guys. And salute
18: USA, that's your team, man. That you got it.
1: You know it, brother. You know it, man. I feel down, man, because like you guys have mentioned, man, it never seemed like the U.S. was in the game. Belgium came out with a sense of urgency. They pressed any time they had their foot on the ball. The U.S. team, they had to get rid of it. It wasn't until that free kick by Tillman off the deflection for 60 seconds. It felt like the USA was back. My daughter, 3-year-old, chilling, USA, USA.
18: Yeah.
1: And then 61 seconds later, it was just over.
18: Yo,
1: and
18: dude, talk about the, yo, you, James,
1: after that.
18: James, talk about the weakest sauce of all. You're right. What was the weakest? You could say, oh, the goalie kick in the dirt instead of the ball. We score. You don't even have the time enough to high-five everyone in the room you're with. And then all of a sudden you're like, I'm sorry, wait, they scored again? 2-1. All right.
23: Yeah, they answered back. So, yes, we got the Blues, but it's still going to be fun. Want to take the rest of your phone calls next at 877-99 on Fox. And aside from the World Cup, there's a story that Rich claims. Yeah. Trump's aliens. Trump's Trump. And
18: Trump's red cards.
23: Trump's red cards. He thinks it's Taylor and Travis's wedding.
18: There's a few stories, and you know, don't act like you're so cool.
23: I swear to you, bro. I swear to you. I couldn't care less about it. You know, like how you see that people are talking about it and you really just scroll past it. I've scrolled past these stories like you don't even know. That's how you would scroll past like a royal family, like an actual royal family news article how I scroll past these stories.
18: I won't. Well, let me tell you, it has nothing to do with Travis or Taylor. It's a thought I had based off of their wedding.
23: Exactly. So no, for
18: keep sure. Keep your dirty chonies on. And we'll get to that next right here. Covino and Rich, Fox Sports Radio, in for the great Dan Patrick.

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7: 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Team USA bounced by Belgium 4-1. 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

0: 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We have fun every day.
1: Yeah.
0: I mean, we had fun before soccer. We'll have fun after soccer. In the meantime, embrace it.
2: Football.
0: Because I'll tell you what. You know, when Super Bowl's over, when Christmas passes, you're like, all right, well, now what do we do?
1: It's February.
0: That's how we're going to feel when this is all over. So if you're upset because USA lost, man, when this is all done, you're going to be like, man, this is boring. Life is boring. I still say USA, USA. Aww. It's Covino and Rich in for Dan Patrick live from the Fox Sports Radio studio. And remember, after the show, the podcast and our stream goes up. 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
2: A couple quick thoughts. Number one, the goal should be for all of us to be able to fit snugly into our Team USA bootleg jerseys in 4 years from now. And still be here at Fox Sports Radio. That should be another goal. Second goal, actually, there is no second goal. We're Team USA. Only one goal. Sorry.
0: Okay, fine. You know what? Our second goal is to finish the rest of these phone calls out and then talk about the royal wedding, which makes me want to barf.
2: Slow your freaking roll.
0: I wish everybody the best. I really do, but give me
2: a
0: break.
2: You know what I wanted? Two other quick points. Number one, listen to our interview with Joey Chestnut. That gets a side story. When he talked about gaining over 20 pounds during the hot dog eating contest,
0: yeah.
2: I'm watching him on the 4th of July, and I'm like, oh, my God, this dude's gaining 20 pounds right now.
0: I heard you had 67 hot dogs, Rich. Is that true?
2: No,
0: what I heard. I heard Rich had more than Chestnut.
2: And you know when a team drafts a player or a political party chooses someone they want to run for office – and they misstep, it's like like you could feel the regret, right? Like, oh, they picked the wrong person. For Team USA or for any, you know, Olympics, World Cup, it's something you have to stick with for 4 years. Like, Pulisic and some of these guys that everyone thought were going to be the big stars weren't. So it's almost like you have to now wait just a little more time for your next shot, really, right?
0: Well, that's part of it, right?
2: Yeah.
0: We reversed the Balogun red card for what? He didn't do anything. You know, that was sort of anticlimactic as well. So one more phone call here. The three-pronged doozy was we got this feeling that we stink and we don't know how to handle it. USA stinks. But I still say stay positive. We're having a great time as hosts. Did the vibe change once the red card was reversed? And are you done watching like the pouty Rich Davis? We got one more phone call. Who is it, Danny? Man.
3: Let's wrap this with Kenny in my birthplace, Ventura, California.
0: What up, Kenny?
2: What up, Kenny?
4: That's right, man. Man, hey, thank you guys for everything you guys do, bro. You guys are therapy for me, all the guys out here in the 805, man.
0: Thank you. I think we're processing together, man. I think, you know, we're just sort of figuring out our feelings.
4: Yeah. Okay, so I got a few quick points. For one, it's hard to have interest in the race if you ain't got a horse in it. For two, if you look at all our best players, Malik Tillman, Anthony Robinson, Flo Balogun, our best players, the best players we got, we were not their first choice. They all have dual citizenship, and if they could, they would play for their other countries that they have the dual citizenship with, but they know they would be on the bench, so they chose us.
0: Yeah, that's definitely the storyline with Balogun. If he was good enough for England, he would be playing there.
2: Yeah.
0: So that's what we're left with. It starts early.
5: That hurts to hear.
0: It does hurt to hear, but we got to raise these little kids.
3: Yeah, I was going
0: to
3: say, we got to train some of our athletic youths to be in the soccer game.
0: You know what it is? American football is just so enticing.
2: That is sad to think that we're like the backup plan. Like, the girl's banging us because she couldn't get the guy she wanted.
0: Whoa.
2: But when you see the youth of America, the youth of a nation, when you see the youth of America really playing soccer more than ever, like travel and club ball and all the stuff is bigger than ever, there will come a time where we do catch up a bit, I'd imagine, right? I mean, like the same way, Covino, we talk about all the travel, baseball and pony ball and Little League and everything. Soccer is bigger than ever with kids. So maybe we're just on a lag of a timeline. Maybe in Olympics or a World Cup in 4 to 8 years from now, maybe the U.S. is shockingly better than we think.
3: Well, during this run, Cove, even with bandwagoners like Rich Davis watching until USA loses, there were so many little kids who had eyes on this.
0: Oh, yeah.
3: So you'd think that, you know, some of them are going to respond by playing more soccer.
0: Well, before we move on, that's what makes this even more sad is we did have a chance. Win or lose in this game, even with the loss, we had a chance to fight. Mexico lost. They fought, right?
2: If USA had
0: some fight and didn't turn the ball over as many times as they did and showed some heart and made it close, I think the tone and the feeling would be a little different. Like, yo, man, we're really getting there. That was a battle. It was the style in which we lost. Like, it was a fizzle. It was a dud of a game. I think that's what leaves this bad taste in our mouth, even though overall, I think we'll look back and say the World Cup 2026 brought us as a world and especially as a country a lot of excitement. And I'm here for it. Who's coming with me?
2: And all right, Rich. I think we want to see progress, Covino. And I think going to the final eight instead of the 16 would have been a big step in the right direction. But now we're just sort of where we were last time.
0: Or so at least with a fight. All right. So Rich wants to talk about this wedding, but not really about the wedding.
2: Okay. Fair. A really interesting point I'll get to next right here. Covino and Rich in for the great Dan Patrick. It's a Taco Tuesday. Let's go. CNR on FSR.
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5: 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Ooh. 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Live chat's popping. Thank you guys for being here. We're still going to talk more World Cup, because guess who's not down with the sickness besides David Draymond?
7: Is it Norway?
5: Yeah, there's something going on. There's a developing story, and it's going to pose another question, too. Who's the biggest star in the World Cup so far? I don't mean
7: stars
5: of all time. I mean in this World Cup. We'll get to that if and when we have time, because we have Big Poppy stopping by. Broke Big Poppy with some trivia. Baseball, multiple choice baseball trivia. We do that on Tuesdays on our regular show. And we'll be giving away prizes, summer prize packs, and more. But right now, Rich, the second biggest story, bigger than aliens, and almost as big as the World Cup, the big wedding. The big wedding over the weekend.
7: Well, I mean, it's the biggest story. I mean, you could deny it. You could be uninterested, and I don't expect everyone to be interested.
5: Both could be true.
7: I think there's a funny story involving the Travis Taylor wedding. I really do. Travis Kelce, Taylor Swift got married. Whoopity-doo! And I can say whoopity-doo because the Sandman officiated.
8: Oh, yes.
9: Oh, I now pronounce you husband and wife.
8: Oh, yes.
10: Think he nodded off during the long vows?
7: Can I tell you?
5: I bet you when he kissed each other, he was like,
7: He not only officiated, he sang a song for them that he wrote. I wanna grow old with you. Like something along those lines.
5: Sounds like a big celebrity stroke fest. Maybe I'm just bitter that I wasn't there. I don't know.
7: Possibly. I mean, what's up, Sandman? I know he's a big Dan Patrick guy. So what's up, Sandman?
8: Who are these guys?
7: Apparently, there was one story that I found funny. It wasn't that. It was the. You know who caught the bouquet? Did you see this? It was the sister of Chiefs player Trey Smith who caught the bouquet. And then there's a whole story there too. Like when you're not really close to the family, it's like getting in the picture when you're not really a part of the family. Like should someone not close to Taylor Swift be catching the bouquet at her wedding?
5: Why are we still doing that lame ass tradition anyway, is my thought. Is she really next to get married? I don't think so.
7: I mean, I don't know. I don't know, dude.
5: People don't do the whole, how do you do? Around the thigh anymore, for the most part. The what's it called?
7: The how do you do around the thigh? I'm going to let you work this one out. What is it?
5: The
11: garter belt?
5: Yeah, they don't do that. They don't really do it at all weddings anymore.
7: Since Travis is an athlete, it was the jock strap removal.
5: Yeah, be creative.
7: No, I thought this was an interesting story, and I know it's more light than anything. And again, it's not about Taylor or Travis.
5: Well, can I say this?
7: Yeah,
5: I don't want to sound like the grumpy guy in the morning. That's not
7: you
5: it.
7: Do.
5: No. I wish everybody the best. I think it's great for everybody. I love them as a couple. And, you know, I'm happy for them. I mean, who doesn't love and seeing people happy? I think they found their match. It's a great story. But, you know, I personally, I'm not into all the hype about, like, what happened at the wedding. I'm just not.
7: No, listen, over the weekend, you couldn't avoid it on social media because so many of our colleagues and people we know in the sports and entertainment world were there. Like, you saw everyone
5: that's
7: from
5: fair,
7: George Kittle
5: but I think
7: to
5: what
7: Rich Eisen
5: is kind
7: to,
5: of fair.
7: You know, what's up?
5: I think that's great, but I think what I'm saying is fair.
7: Of course. I mean, like, I'm scrolling. I see our buddy Kevin Burkhart with a tuxedo on. He's going to the wedding. Like, the sports and entertainment world were out. 1,000 people were there, dude. It was a pretty big event. Adam Sandler's, you know, officiating it. Celebrities are doing toasts.
10: Mike Vrabel was there.
7: Vrabel and his wife were there. Apparently they made amends, which is nice, right? So, I mean, we're talking about a big event in the sports world. So don't act like I'm just talking about some gossipy wedding.
5: I'm not. I'm just giving you the flip side of not everyone's as tuned in as you think.
7: All right. Well, then they mustn't have scrolled once on social media this weekend. The social media world was red. It was red cards and Taylor and Travis.
5: No, I'm not denying or debating that. See how you get defensive? Like, you weren't even invited and you're defending it.
7: But you're positioning it like I'm talking about something gossipy instead of just a conversation.
5: No, I'm not.
7: I don't care. You're so Kivino's so cool. He doesn't care.
5: I don't.
7: I get it. You don't care.
5: I really, I mean, I think somebody has to be honest with that side of the story.
7: I really don't.
0: I don't care.
5: I wish them the best. I really do. Yeah, that I mean too.
10: Rich, in his defense, it's kind of like an awards show. Not all of us are into seeing celebrities pat each other on the back.
5: Not my thing.
7: I don't like award shows either, Danny. But we talk about football every day of our lives, and Travis Kelce and Taylor Swift have been the eye rolling story.
10: I like the fact your topic is not about the wedding; it's about being snubbed,
5: dude. I think we should have this conversation? Absolutely. I'm just telling you that I'm not.
7: But I'm just saying,
5: like, we've tuned into this.
7: We've joked positively and negatively about the Travis Taylor issue, distraction, NFL. This has been a 2-year story.
10: Yeah, and I had to put a swear jar on the counter, and you had to put money in it anytime you said either Taylor Swift or Travis Kelce's name.
7: But now, after 2 years, they get married, and a lot of our coworkers, colleagues, and players, and rando people are at this big party at Madison Square Garden, and you're like, I don't care. Oh, you're the greatest guys in the world. All right, so
5: That's really not my point, though. Yeah. I'm just trying to speak on behalf of a lot of guys that probably also scroll right past it. Just like, it's very, it is very, like, gossipy and tabloidy. And it's like, for me, when you got the World Cup going on, all these other things going on, maybe your Mets think so bad. This is like what you're tuned into. I'm not tuned into that.
7: Well, I think this is a way bigger story than the World Cup moving forward without Team USA in it. Ratings are going to plummet, I tell you. Ratings are going to be terrible moving forward. So I saw a clip of Will Compton hanging with Portnoy. I'm a fan of what Bussin' with the Boys do. Bussin' with the Boys, very popular podcast, right? Now, Will Compton is a pal of Travis Kelce's. And Portnoy gets wind that, Will Compton wasn't invited to the wedding. So my question and conversation for you has nothing to do with Taylor or Travis. It has to do with, if you're not invited to an event of someone you think you're close with, is that just the indicator that, like, I may have thought we were boys, but I guess we're just really not. And I say this is only an example because 1,000 people were invited to this event, meaning they made a list. You didn't make the list of 1,000. If you're a regular person and someone gets married and they invite 200, 300 people to their wedding and you're not invited, that means you're not in the top 300. Guess what? That probably means you're not as close as you think.
5: I think weddings are meant to bring people together, loving couples, congratulations, families get together, but also bring some people apart because you realize where you stand in life. I have a personal story where recently my girlfriend was invited to a wedding, but no plus one. And, it's like, well, I'm not going to go by myself. And I guess like that friendship's over because then you don't show up to that wedding and then people get hurt and their feelings are never the same. And weddings, they're sticky situations when it comes to invites. Well, we all need to put our big boy pants on.
7: Well, I look at it this way too. We've had this conversation, like, let's say Kavino and Rich do a live broadcast with Fox Sports Radio and we have a client that's like, hey, you guys, we're going to send you to Atlanta. Now, if you're in Atlanta and you have like an old college buddy or one of your good pals move to Atlanta with his family, it goes with my theory of if you don't reach out for at least a cup of coffee or a cocktail, then you're really not friends. If your college roommate lives in the Bay Area and you're up in San Francisco, if you're up in San Francisco and you don't at least be like, hey, man, let's try to sneak in can you grab a coffee before work or after work? You want to grab a beer? If you don't do that, then you're really not friends, because if you're not going to see him then you're never going to see him. So my point is, if you're not invited to a 1,000-person wedding, you're really not their friend. If you're not invited to a forget Taylor
5: or
7: Travis.
5: You just didn't make the top 1,000. Seriously. And that's a lot of people. I get it. But there has to be a cutoff somewhere.
7: Well, the funny part was, the part that Portnoy and everyone joked about, and I agree this is funny, Dean Blandino, like the rules guy for Fox, was there.
5: Okay.
7: Like, so it almost seems like there were like ancillary. But no, but it just seems like there were like ancillary broadcasters and some professional invites. So if you're not invited, you're like, really? Like, have you ever not been invited to an event where you're like, all right, oh, I guess I didn't get the invite, huh?
5: I mean, it's a crappy feeling.
7: Right, I'll give you an example.
5: I saw a headline that like every A-lister was invited except for Amy Schumer. Like for some reason, her name was randomly brought into it.
7: Oh,
5: yeah.
7: No.
5: Like, was she expecting an invite or is she? I have no idea why that's even a story.
7: Again,
5: but Will Compton is the other story. Will Compton, yeah. Former tight end, busting with the boys, also not there. So it poses the question, if you don't make the wedding invite, or in this case, the top 1,000. Is it safe to say the friendship's not what you thought it was?
7: Yeah, and listen, this is I love those dudes, busting with the boys, talented guys, very funny. And I know Portnoy was stirring the pot on this, but again, it's not even necessarily about Travis and Taylor. Think of your own life. If let's say 20 of your what you thought were your best buds are in a fantasy football league together, and you're the one guy that doesn't get invited. You're just not as close as them as you thought. If you don't get invited to a wedding or an event, Covino, we worked with someone at Fox Sports Radio. Doesn't work here anymore. I didn't expect to be invited to their wedding, but it confirmed that, yeah, we're not friends.
5: There's a lot more to that. And you would know better than anyone. I mean, there's capacities at some point, right? And I know 1,000 people is a lot, but when you work, or when they work with as many people as they do, and they're trying to cater to all different people, you know, maybe they just couldn't get more people involved in that. I don't know. Like, it's always a sticky situation. Like, there was a lot of family drama one time because my ex threw a surprise party for me, but there was capacity at the bar. Like, there's a capacity.
7: They got married at Madison Square Garden.
5: I get that, but maybe still, like, they had to put a cutoff somewhere, right? Because it's not a free-for-all.
10: Yeah. And also not a normal wedding, 1,000 people inside Madison Square Garden. You'd have to assume there were assistants and publicists running names past the power couple saying, how about this celeb? How about this person? How about this person? I don't think they sat down. They're like, let's do our 1,000 best friends.
5: Do you think if you're not invited, you're not a friend? And Rich's side question too to that is, if your buddy's in town and they don't make time to see you, is the friendship over? I don't subscribe to that. But no one wants to feel left out. That's a fact.
7: Well,
5: so,
7: I'm telling you, I'm like super unneedy when it comes to friends. I'm not a needy type of friend that way, but I do believe that if I'm in a town, I owe it to that person in our friendship to maintain the friendship to reach out for at least a coffee or a drink. Like, we were just in San Diego, right?
5: Yes.
7: We did our show live at the Naval Base. What a great day with the military. Covino and Rich doing it for Fox Sports Radio.
5: If I didn't make time for my high school buds, it doesn't mean the friendship's over, because friendships and friends understand that, hey, you know, maybe he got caught up.
7: But you made an effort to be like, hey, man, I'm in town. I'm going to do everything I can. And what do we do, Covino? After the broadcast, we had drinks and dinner with your buddies.
5: Yeah, it was nice. The effort was made, but if it didn't happen, it doesn't mean friendship over. So what are your thoughts on this? There's 1,000 people there. Yeah. Rich is saying there's ancillary, like, random broadcasters, but we don't know how close they are.
7: No,
5: I don't
7: of course.
5: Know.
7: Yeah. For all I know, Dean Blandino and Travis Kelce are best buds, but that was the joke that Dean Blandino was there.
5: Yeah, but I also think it proves that there's two sides to every relationship, and maybe a guy like Will Compton thinks that they're better friends than they actually are. I don't know that, right?
7: Or the weirder thing would be, what if your significant other is like, yeah, I don't like that friend.
5: That's a strong possibility. That's absolutely part of it. So, I mean, he's marrying her.
7: What if it was like, yeah, I see him hanging at like UFC Trump events.
5: I don't know.
7: Don't invite him. Like,
5: I don't know that. So if this were your wedding and there's not 1,000 people, obviously, because you're not getting married at the garden, does that mean friendship over? You know, sometimes, unfortunately, that is how it goes.
7: I think it should be that way. Danny, can you agree that you're allowed to say, I didn't invite that person? Yeah, they're an acquaintance. But if you call someone your friend, they're invited to your wedding.
10: That's why this felt kind of strange, because it seems to me that more than half those people were just acquaintances.
7: The thing is, so when what you thought was a friend, like if Danny, if you were to, you know, if you were to get married today, that guest list would be different than it would be 5 years, 10 years, 20 years ago, because your day to day and who you associate yourself with changes. I always tell Covino that in any couple, if you remember who was at your wedding and if you got remarried again today, how different that wedding list would be, because there's coworkers or ancillary people that you're like, nah, I don't think
5: Elvis would be at my second wedding.
7: No, that's true. But
5: just at my first one in Vegas.
7: Fun fact, Covino got married by Elvis in Vegas.
5: Yes. No, not married by. You always say that. He was just there singing.
10: Cove says who you marry might have changed too in 10 years.
5: Yeah, maybe. Probably. Hey,
7: by the way, Cove, is it better when you correct me and say Elvis was at your wedding? I think him marrying you is cooler than you just...
5: Yeah, but you
7: hired an Elvis impersonator.
5: I don't care what you think is cooler. It's just not the truth. So you're painting a fake picture. He didn't marry me, but he was there and he was in all the pictures.
7: I was saying, what you got, buddy?
0: I heard this from, some psychologist, you know, in an interview, and it's always stuck with me that you can only really have like not even a close relationship, just relationships with about 200 people in your life.
5: Really?
0: And after that, it gets like fuzzy on what's your name and like, what's your role in my life? So those 800 extra people, like, they're just there for the scene. I really think that, you know, obviously, like, Taylor and Travis have a large circle of friends. It well exceeds 200 people, but that's always stuck with me. Like, can you really have a close relationship with more than, I don't know, 100 to 200 people? No, probably
7: like
0: not.
7: Sam, we had I'm a very, Covino will back me up on this for sure, annoyingly social guy. Like, I like to chop it up with a lot of people. I have college buddies, high school friends, like coworkers that I, you know.
0: You are the host with the most, Rich.
7: I try. I'm a good friendship maintainer. I'll pat myself on the back for that. My wife and I had like under 200 people at a wedding, and I was able to narrow it down. When you invite 1,000 people,
0: you're like, who are you, man? List, dude. Some guy's like ravaging your shrimp cocktail bar, and you're like, who's this guy?
5: Yeah, but they have people to accommodate probably in their circle of profession.
7: You

0: when you go to your fiance and she's like, yeah, I'm going to invite so-and-so. I've heard people have a rule of like, if I've never met them, then no. Like if we've been dating for years and we're getting married, wouldn't I have met this person along the way?
1: Yeah. And that's a, I hate to say this. That's a reasonable, regular person rule. We're not talking about regular people here. We have a clip of Taylor Swift on Graham Norton's show talking about the guest list to her wedding.
2: Okay. So you're going big.
3: I just mean that I was going to invite you to it.
2: If you're inviting me, it's very big.
4: It's big.
5: I think I can see Taylor.
2: I'm sure it'll be a fabulous day. Are you in the middle of planning it all now?
3: No, I just am doing the album thing now, which is a big thing.
2: Yes.
3: And then I think the wedding is what happens after that. In the scheme of the planning. But I'm so excited about it. I'm just like, I know it's going to be fun to plan. Because I think the only stressful weddings are the ones where you have a small amount and people are on the bubble.
2: Yeah.
3: Right?
2: Yes.
3: And you have to evaluate or assess your relationship with them.
2: Yeah.
3: To see if they should be there.
2: Yeah.
3: I'm not going to do that.
6: You're like anyone I've ever talked to.
0: Yeah. So truthfully, she just said, yeah.
1: Yeah. Truthfully, that's why I did get married. In Vegas, I didn't want to deal with all these hassles and people and feelings, and I just wanted to get it over with. I mean, it didn't work out, but that's part of the reason why I did what I did, because it seems like it's less about, I'm sure their close circle was there, so friendship matters, but it seems like it's more of a status thing after that. Like Graham Norton, you mean to tell me they're the best buds, or it's just a status thing? Oh. So, you know, maybe the people that didn't make the cut
0: aren't as tight as they thought. That's an extreme. But then again, so is Elvis being at your wedding.
1: I guess so. Yeah. 877-99 on Fox. We actually have a few people that want to talk about this. Rich is posing the question based on it's a huge story. I'm not denying that, but based on the big story of the wedding, our version of the, give me a break, royal wedding. If there's a 1,000-person invite and you don't make the cut, are you really friends anymore? And you could, you know, relate that however you want in your own life.
0: And then you start to see what was professional or not. Like I saw, like on the sports side of things, there were a lot of athletes and people from, you know, like even broadcasters and analysts, like former coaches and players that were there, right? But do you notice that there were no, like, Seacrests of the world there? Like, I don't think Taylor looks at those people as anything other than professional.
1: Yeah, people that interview her.
0: Yeah.
1: Or maybe I can make it. I don't know. I don't know the details. So, because I'm so cool.
0: You're the coolest guy.
1: Your thoughts, 877-99 on Fox, 877-99 on Fox. And, of course, we still got Big Poppy trivia and prizes to give away. We got more Covino Rich and your feedback next right here. In for Dan Patrick on Fox Sports Radio.
0: All right. Now, researchers discovered an exposed database containing roughly 2 billion records with usernames, email addresses, plain text passwords, and login URLs. Because the data was compiled from many past breaches and info stealer malware logs, billions of online accounts could be at risk of takeover and other cyber crimes.
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18: Yeah, if you're not on the list for a 1,000-person wedding, probably not a friend. 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
19: I'll tell you what, you on the list? 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Are you sure I'm not on the list?
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19: It's Covino, C-O-V-I-N-O. Are you sure?
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18: No, not here.
19: How about
22: cross the rope? 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
19: Look, maybe it says like in for Dan Patrick or something.
23: Wait a second. Are you the guy who interviewed Joey Chestnut last Friday?
19: Yeah. Does it say anything about that? Maybe
24: no,
19: if you look.
24: No,
19: maybe I'm on. No? Okay. It's always the weakest, especially when you're trying to impress somebody. Like, yeah, I'm on the list. And you're always not on for some. Yeah. Or maybe that's just me, but I always have the feeling of you're supposed to be on it and you're really not on it. Or they make it like, well, we don't see you. Nightmare. So it's about the wedding, but it's not. And we have more soccer and prizes to give away. We have games to talk about and play. And is Covino and Rich in for Dan Patrick live from the Fox Sports Radio studio? Rich is in Texas. I want to hear about your weekend too. And toilet paper is foul.
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19: I love that. 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Okay, so I'm Steve Covino. That is the dude with the Dickie Doodle Dandies, the 4th of July party star, Rich Davis.
21: Who made that little doodle of Rich? Like, was that AI? Because that looks so good. That little, like, cowboy doodle.
19: One of our listeners actually did.
21: That is fantastic.
19: Rich is in Texas with his cowboy hat on. He's still celebrating. Danny G's on the phones at 877-99 on Fox. And that's Iowa Sam playing Billy Idol, White Wedding. He's our sound technician. We're the show, 2 to 4 on the West, Monday through Friday. And we're talking about, well, not really talking about, Taylor and Travis's wedding. The question is, if you don't make the list, maybe you're just not that cool. Maybe you're not that close.
18: Yeah. It's less about Taylor and Travis, more about life in general. Party, event, when someone's visiting the town you live in. If someone doesn't reach out to you or invite you to the party, I don't know if you can really call them your friend. Then it's just like, yeah, I know that
19: That's
18: guy.
19: That's a like, high maintenance, honestly, like, I can't think of a better word. Like, bitchy way to be, I think. You think if I have people, friends, that are visiting LA, I expect them to all make time for me?
18: You're from Jersey, right?
19: Yeah, so what? First of all, I don't need to see them all the time. I feel like it's a burden because I got to be their tour guide. Second, like, if they have
18: just
19: plans.
18: That's just you being a trash friend.
23: Oh, I got to be a tour guide?
19: If they have cared agenda, about a person, they have to make time for me or we're not friends anymore. You're a high-maintenance friend. Like, you sound like a diva. You like to assume that everyone's just going to make time because they're in town to see you. That's insane. That's insanity.
18: I'm not saying they need to make time. I'm just saying if they don't, I sort of look at it as like, are we really friends then?
19: Or people are busy.
18: If you don't see your friends when they're visiting your town,
19: why do you got to force it? Why do you got to force it?
23: Okay. Rich, I have family who travel down from the Bay Area and they see Mickey Mouse. That's who they see.
19: Yeah,
23: they
19: and not even, to mention social media.
23: They don't
19: media.
23: Have time for family in Southern California either.
19: Yeah, they're visiting Goofy over Danny G.
21: Yeah, it's one thing to be like visiting LA that's like millions of people, and then it's like, oh, you're in Richmond, Virginia? Come on down and see me.
19: Maybe that's part of it. Maybe
21: you're just 5 minutes away at the hotel.
18: If Iowa Sam goes back to Iowa, and there's people he opts not to see, they should be like, oh, I guess Iowa Sam doesn't care about me.
21: That's always, it's harder when you get older. Like, time is just slips away from you so quickly.
19: Yeah, and you're
21: and
19: trying
21: I try to see. I really try to see the people
19: Sam,
21: that matter.
19: You're
21: to
19: trying
21: me.
19: To use that time to spend it with the people you care about most, and meaning your parents.
21: You
19: and
21: feel
19: stuff.
21: Overworked and overwhelmed and stretched too thin when you're like trying to see everybody. You're like, I'm not even enjoying myself now.
19: I feel like Sam's parents and his sister would be priority. His buddy Hank from high school, if it's really his buddy, should understand that.
21: Oh, Hank.
18: Oh, Hank. And did Sam just say time keeps on slipping
21: somewhere into the future?
19: All right, so we'll go to the phones now. The wedding was this weekend. That was a surprise to me. I'm being serious. Because we talked. Yeah, I didn't know it was this weekend. It just sort of like came out of nowhere. Obviously, we've talked about it.
18: Came out of nowhere.
19: I didn't see. That's my point, dude. You think everyone's
18: came out of
19: in.
18: Nowhere? They closed down Madison Square Garden, and they
19: I knew all those stories, but I didn't know it was this weekend. I think honestly, you think it's the grandest thing of all. I'm more consumed with my own personal life than their wedding. Seriously.
18: Okay.
19: I knew it was happening. I didn't know it was this weekend. So then I start seeing all these pictures. I'm like, oh, it's this weekend? I thought they were doing like a test run or something. And then the story comes out that there's 1,000 people invited. Adam Sandler officiated. And there's a lot of people that didn't get the invite. So if you don't get the invite, are you not friends? That's the question. Mm-hmm. And again, that pertains to your life. 877-99 on Fox. Who do we got, Danny G?
23: Let's go to New York, Madison.
19: What up, New York?
0: Hey, guys.
19: Madison, what's up?
0: Hey. I got a funny story about the Travis Taylor thing. I have a cousin that my wife and I were very close with, and she got married to a guy in 2022, and we did get the invite to the wedding. They decided to have it in Italy, and it wasn't in the cards for us to go, and they have never talked to us since. So,
19: yeah, that's another like sticky situation, and it's so unfortunate. You know how many weddings I had to like deny because I was broke? Like, yeah, I can't do your destination wedding. I appreciate the invite. That's great. And then what? People are going to hold that against me because I couldn't afford it at the time?
21: Yeah, to not talk to somebody.
19: That's like, craziness.
21: That's crazy. That sounds wonderful, but who's got the time and money to do that necessarily?
19: But that's what I'm saying. Like, people put a lot of stock into this stuff, and I get it. It's a special day.
21: That's
18: a different question. Oh. Not getting the invite versus not going to an event because you can't afford or something. Those are different conversations.
19: But it all ties together of how it sort of it reminds you of where you stand. It's not necessarily always accurate, but yeah. People are left feeling like weird about it when it's supposed to bring people together. Who else do we got, Danny G?
23: Lance in Nashville. He said he's got a quick comment on the wedding. He wanted to circle back to the World Cup.
19: Oh, perfect. Because we're still going to talk about that. What's up, Lance?
1: Hey, we can talk about everything under the sun, but at the end of the day, like, Covino, you hit the nail on the head with the wedding. It is what it is. I didn't even know what was going on. World Cup inundated over here. At the end of the day, if I come home to Southern California, it's going to take me a month to see everybody. I'm more interested in, like, hitting up my restaurants and, like, all the spots that I used to go to. And if people want to get pissed, then it is what it is. But in regards to the World Cup, you guys said something earlier about, like, not being able to get over the hump. Like, dude, this is the most technical team we've ever had. If you watched the World Cup game 8 years ago, it's long ball, big guy, turn. We're graduating. We are elevating our team. And this team
18: if we had won 2 knockout round games, it would have been a step. It would have been a big step forward, though.
1: 100%. At the end of the day, these kids are young. They're all in their mid to low 20s, outside of Tim Ream. And, dude, I'm a little disappointed in you, Rich, because at the end of the day, you're this social butterfly. Get out there and crush some baguettes with these Frenchies. Go drink a half a dozen pints with your British friends, bro. Like, come on, bro. We're the host nation. We're the biggest and best country in the world. We got to have some fun with these dudes, bro. It's all about the vibe, not about the results.
19: I love the attitude. That's all I was trying to get across. And honestly, he did a better job than me, man. That was exactly what I was trying to say.
18: I'm
19: going to
18: host with that guy from now on.
19: He brought the energy. I appreciate the phone call. 877-99 on Fox if you got thoughts on that. And, you know, I did say it, but it did feel like it wasn't true in the moment. He said we're moving in the right direction, right? And that was the sentiment after the game. But after that deflated dud of a performance, it didn't feel like we were moving in the right direction. But in reality, we are.
18: I think that, again, the moment where the goalkeeper kicked the ground, much like, remember when the Giants kicker Koo on a field goal attempt kicked the ground instead of the ball?
19: Yeah, that was
18: like,
19: the weak.
18: Yeah.
19: That added insult to injury.
18: Hopefully you had a... a great 4th of July weekend. We were off yesterday, so I know a lot of people back to work yesterday and today. But I did want to, I know we're going to do Big Poppy trivia. We're going to circle back to a little World Cup. We'll talk some football, some aliens. But I did want to give a shout out to something that I did this weekend.
19: Oh, I'd love to hear it. Rich is in Texas, so does it have to do with the river? I know you live the river.
18: No, I did float the river. That's always fun. Floating a river is always good. If you've never floated a river,
19: did you float the river, or did the river float you? I'm confused by that.
18: That's, you know.
23: Did you see? Did you see the big girls that Chuck talks about on TV?
18: In the San Antonio area, there are some big women. Though I did notice though that people, it doesn't matter if you're hot or not, people don't wear anything anymore. Like, but like, it's not like I'm gonna wear a skimpy bathing suit because I'm hot. It's like I'm gonna wear a skimpy bathing suit because I can. So yeah, there's a lot of cheek showing. That's not my observation. My observation is way lamer than that. Anyone that has little kids playing sports, I experienced something over the weekend that this isn't talked about enough. And Covino, don't you dare tell me you're well in the loop on this, because you don't have any kids that played sports, and even though you have a nephew and stuff like that, you've never brought it up to me. At Dick's Sporting Goods, and I'm sure other places, this is not a commercial for Dick's.
19: I go to CVS for all my sporting goods, so you're right. I haven't gotten to Dick's in a long time.
18: So I bought my son a new baseball glove. And while I was at it, I was like, you know what? I'm going to buy myself a baseball glove. I haven't bought a new glove in a while, because when I played catch with my son, I've been using like a crappy old glove.
19: It's like a three-in-a-lifetime purchase, maybe. It's like a wallet. Like, how many do you really need in your lifetime? It's a personal purchase.
18: It's a very personal purchase. In fact, my wife was saying, oh, so that my friend's kid could play catch with our son, we should buy him like a cheap glove. I'm like, no, that's his dad's job. You don't buy someone else a glove.
19: Yeah, I'm surprised you bought yourself a glove. What was wrong with your old one? Who's it?
18: Well, the glove I use on a week to base, I play softball and I use a different glove. It's a softball glove.
19: Oh, you didn't have baseball.
18: I haven't had a good baseball glove in a while.
19: That makes sense. So I think you're good for three a lifetime. I just made that rule right now. I'm standing by it.
18: I bought
19: three
18: this
19: a lifetime.
18: Right,
19: your little league one. Your high school one, and then like eventually you get one last new one.
18: Can I tell you, that's a Gen X thinking. Kids now have like new gloves every year. It's wild.
19: Yeah, but I'm speaking on behalf of me. Not these spoiled nose pickers today.
18: I don't think it's spoiled. I think like I'm always shocked how people have so many gloves. Anyway, I got myself a new glove. I got my son a new glove.
19: I like it.
18: And there's this machine at Dick's. I've heard people talk about it. I'm like, yeah, that's great. Tell me more about it. And I would not really listen. I want you to listen to me. It's $20. And again, this is no commercial for Dick's Sporting Goods. They put a stiff-ass brand-new glove in this machine for 10 minutes, and it comes out like a glove. Yo, it comes out like I've been working this glove for 10 years
19: of
18: my life.
19: Come on, dude.
23: Yo, it's like one of those brick pizza ovens.
18: Danny G, you got stepsons that play like high school and college baseball, so you know.
23: But you know, machines, they purposely, Rich, maybe this is on the a saving side, on the balling on a budget side, but we'd go to played against sports on purpose to get a glove that's already broken in.
2: There you go.
18: But those gloves that are already broken in, they always will say like, oh, the leather's not as good, it's not as good a glove. I know the gloves you talk about, how they're already broken in, but
19: I'm just saying this for conversation's sake, Rich. I'm not the expert. You made that very clear. You made that very, very clear that I have no knowledge in this. But what about the old-fashioned way, like the pride and taking a little pride and having that skill, right? Like look at me. I got to see this skill. There's something you don't know about bending the brim. You know what I mean? Like bending the brim the right way. There's
23: rubber
19: skill
23: bands,
19: involved.
23: The oil, putting it in the oven.
19: Yeah, everybody has their own little methods.
23: Running it over with a car.
19: Maybe it's overrated. I get that. So I'm waiting to hear like the response.
18: So I started with the theory of, I'm going to do this the old-fashioned way. Look what I got here. I bought glove oil.
19: Okay.
18: I bought glove oil.
19: Is that disappearing glove oil? Because it looks like it disappeared on the screen.
18: That's what my Zoom screen did. Disappearing glove oil.
19: Wow. That was a visual special effect. If you're not watching, you're missing out.
18: I bought glove oil. I bought like the big rubber bands. I did all that. They even have like that mallet now where you like, you it's like
19: actually, there was some nose-picking kids that went to Shark Tank who built like a rubbery strap.
18: Yeah, the baseball wrap, the glove wrap. Yeah,
19: I've seen it. Invented by a little kid on Shark Tank.
18: So when I got all that, I oiled up the glove, you know, pounded the pocket with a little, you know, with that stick. I did the whole deal. Next day, I'm like, no, I feel like I felt bad, but I'm like, I'm going to go use the quote shortcut. And let me tell you, these gloves are now broken in like they're been used for years. So it poses just a simpler question, Kavita.
19: Okay.
18: What are the innovations in like sporting goods and gear over the years that you're sort of fascinated by? Because to me, I think it's crazy that every kid on the team has their own helmet and their own bat. When we were kids, not everyone had their own helmet or their own bat. And now the simple fact that you could take an old baseball glove, a brand new baseball glove, and make it feel like a glove you've had for years is insane. So we'll take your feedback next and we'll talk some more World Cup, talk a little baseball, a little bit football, a little of everything here on Covino and Rich.
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3: 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Romelu Lukaku. The exclamation point for Belgium.
2: The U.S. falls 4-1 and now looks ahead to 2030. Belgium, meanwhile, meets Spain in Friday's quarterfinals.
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8: You know, I saw Big Poppy in the kitchen just now in the lobby at Fox Sports Radio. He looked a little grumpy. Not used to being up this early, I guess.
9: Yeah, he's used to East Coast time.
8: I know, but you know what? When you're in for DP, yes. Big Gun's got to make a cameo. So I'm happy to have him here. He's going to host baseball trivia. We do it on Tuesdays on the Covino and Rich Show in for the great Dan Patrick. And last week, we did the Dan Patrick hat trick. Three shows last week. So if you missed any of them, catch the podcast. But it's a pleasure being here today. Hope you had a happy holiday weekend. A lot of you, as my mom would say, because she's from the 1800s, a lot of you back to the grindstone yesterday.
10: Yeah. Your mom should watch the that America documentary on Netflix. Take her back to the good old days.
8: Yeah, I
10: saw. Have you been watching that, by
8: Tom
10: the way?
8: Hanks, no? Yeah, it aired on the History Channel, and I think the Netflix is airing it now. The Netflix, I call it. Produced by Tom Hanks. So hopefully you had fun celebrating our forefathers. You could learn all about it on that new special that Rich is talking about. And hopefully you enjoyed the World Cup. We got to talk more about that. Mm-hmm. All the wedding gossip. There's news about Norway. Everyone in Norway's sick. But again, we're Covino and Rich live from the Fox Sports Radio studio. Rich is in Texas. And after the show, the DP podcast goes up. Our stream goes up. Best of the week. Everything's there. Yes, our bonus podcast, Overpromised. Search Covino, COVINO. First, COVID might come up, but then scroll right past that. Yeah. Covino and Rich. And follow, rate, and review. Give us 5 stars. We appreciate it.
10: Yeah, COVID really messed up your search term, huh?
8: It really does, yeah.
10: C-O-V? No, not COVID. Oh, Covino. There it is. Okay. And by the way, shout out to my buddy Jeff Selman listening out here on the West Side, Covino. Who? Probably on 570. He's from L.A. He's the guy that runs the pony ball division at West Hills. And he was saying, I just bought myself a new glove, too. And that machine that breaks in a glove now, mm-hmm. we were talking about like some of the technology differences when we were kids compared to now. That machine breaks in a glove in 15 minutes that was like stiff, like a stiff, hard leather glove. It's amazing. So, but you would prefer to do it the old fashioned way?
8: No, I not necessarily, but I think there's some charm in that. Right. And I think you lose some. It's like, with all the technology, you always lose a little something. We have great innovations in the world of streaming, but you know what I do miss sometimes? Going to the CD store and that whole routine of it. It's easy to stream a movie on Netflix, but going to Blockbuster was lots of fun. You lose things along the way. I think maybe you lose the art of that extra pride you might have. And when you're pounding that glove, you're like, I broke this bad boy in. And do they break it into your liking? Because some people go like straightforward when they break in their glove, like where it's boxy feeling.
9: Yeah, there's levels to
8: and
9: it.
8: And then some people go like with a little bit of a slant, like a little bit of a lean with the glove.
10: I go a little slant lean on the glove.
8: But you can do that even with the machine?
10: Yeah, because it just really, it loosens up the leather. And then you sort of...
8: Then take it from there?
10: Sort of handle it from there. But
8: any other innovations in sports that are blowing your mind?
10: I think when you were a little baseball kid, because Covino, if to not know us, Covino and Rich, Covino played baseball his whole life.
8: Yeah, I mean,
10: high school, college,
8: baseball,
10: everything.
8: Yeah,
10: the gear
9: He had 27 clothing. Little League home runs, by the way.
10: Yeah, he did have 27 Little League home runs.
8: Yeah, how come when we're in for Dan Patrick, you leave out that fun fact? I want the world to know.
10: I'm so sorry.
8: Yeah.
10: But I would say the biggest changes from when we were kids, not only like flag football being a big thing now and you know the advent of certain sports, I think the gear these kids have is next level. Like the uniforms, the gear, everything involved. Like every kid's got a $300-$400 bat, sliding gloves.
8: I think that's your LA talking, man.
10: You think that's LA? You don't think kids around the country all have sliding gloves and their own bats and hype fires and all that?
8: As they say on Love Island, 10 toes down on that one. You're in an LA bubble if you think all kids have $300, $400 bats.
10: You think it's only Los Angeles where people have these?
8: I'm not saying it doesn't exist anywhere else, but if you think everybody has one, I think you're out of your mind.
10: Every kid has their own helmet.
8: People are broke, and that might be part of the reason, but not everybody could afford a $300, $400 bat.
10: Is like almost like told like you got to get your own bat, and they all have these expensive bats. Kavino, I'm in New Braunfels, Texas. The Dick's Sporting Goods I went to yesterday, you walk in and it's a display of these $300-$500 bats and gear and the sliding gloves and like all the gear that looks like ice cream sundaes. You know what I'm talking about?
8: I do know what you're talking about. Yeah, it's like a whole little look that baseball
10: only an LA thing.
8: No, I think when you're talking that money, that type of money, and where everyone has those expectations, yeah, that's an LA bubble.
10: No, that's everywhere. Kids are parents are wasting money everywhere.
8: Sure I'll ask Big Poppy when he's here if kids in the Dominican Republic are playing with $400, $500 baseball bats.
10: Oh, now you're going to bring the DR into it. Awesome. Hey, that's a fair comparison.
8: You said everybody.
10: Okay. All right, we got more Kavino and Rich. We'll talk some World Cup, some trivia, maybe a little NFL next hour. Hang tight.
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17: Three staccato cries of Mayday and an eyewitness report of a mid-air explosion is about all that is known this morning of the British Columbia air disaster, which yesterday claimed 52 lives.
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4: All right. 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We got Big Poppy Baseball Thievia, as he calls it. 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It's all multiple choice. And Big Poppy is always fun, even though he's grumpy because it's early here in for Dan Patrick. So join us Monday through Friday, 2 to 4 on the West, 5 to 7 on the East. Everything at Covino and Rich. I'm Steve Covino. That is Rich Davis, the Tiger Boy, Tiger style. How many Tiger shirts do you have, by the way?
5: It's a graphic t-shirt with a tiger. Back off.
4: How many do you have?
5: You're wearing a jacket, and it's 100 degrees in the summer.
4: No, it's freezing in the studio. That's why I'm wearing a jacket.
5: You're wearing a jacket in July.
4: Yeah, it's freezing in the studio, you bonehead. And, of course, Danny G.
5: I am.
4: And Danny G's our super producer. Sam is on the Glockenspiel. And we appreciate you, Fox Sports Radio Nation, for being here. Again, if you want to watch the show, if you want to see his tiger style, like he's in the Wu-Tang Clan or something. If you want to see my sweet bomber jacket and watch what you hear, everything's at youtube.com/@CovinoandRichFSR. In fact, the live chat's popping. We got Real Mr. Franz. We got Back Gunner. We got Gus the Bus. Mauser. Steve Rocho. A lot of people chiming in, Rich. Yeah, saying bats are expensive.
5: He's not wearing headphones today. He's wearing earmuffs. I wanted to bring up
4: How much was that thing to break your glove in, though? You never told us how much it was.
5: $20.
4: So it's a matter of, do you pay $20 at Dick's Sporting Goods to have them break in the glove for you with this new handy-dandy machine?
5: It's not new. I'm just new to the, like, my kid's obsessed with baseball stuff, so I'm like, you know, buying all the gear and doing all the stuff. But, and by the way, we're getting a lot of feedback saying it's not just California. You're out of your mind to think it's only California where kids are spending all their parents' money on new bats and helmets and sliding gloves.
4: I know gear is next level. I know all these little kids are wearing their little necklaces and they think they're, baseball superstars with all their extra how do you do's and bracelets and slides and socks and outfits. And I get all that, but I don't think every kid has a $300-$400 bat. I know you guys are the experts, but I find that very hard to believe.
5: All right, well, I mean, when you say every kid, no, but if you're making it seem like it's an LA thing, no, it's a kid baseball culture thing.
4: Okay. I mean, I'm not going to argue that. Bats are expensive. I know that.
5: Yeah. Well, so you think like in a little league,
4: but not everybody has them.
5: You think in a pony ball league or a little league in some small town, they're using like big barrel Eastons from 87?
4: No. I'm not thinking that at all. You said every kid has a $300-$400 bat. I'm like, not every kid. He probably has to beg the kid that could afford it.
5: Can I use your bat?
4: The same way those clay bats were a thing. Ceramic bats, I'm sorry. When we were kids, or the new TPX came out and you had to beg the rich kid. Can I use your bat just for one at bat? But everybody had them.
5: When we were kids also, you shared helmets with other kids, which looking back was gross, but I still think it's funny that every kid has their own helmet. But did you have your own helmet?
4: No, of course not.
5: You just hoped that the kid on your team didn't have dirty lice head.
4: All right, so what were your two questions? Because we got to talk more World Cup. I have just a random question about the World Cup.
5: I have three sports notes, and then we'll move along to some World Cup action. Number one, today's the anniversary of a great kids baseball movie. Pitcher's got a big butt. Speaking of Little League and Pony Ball, Pitcher's got a big butt. You know the movie?
4: That would be Rookie of the Year, right?
5: Rookie of the Year. Henry Rowan Gardner. Do you put that up there with, like, Danny, some of the better kids movies like The Sandlots and Mighty Ducks? And
6: I think it cracks the top 10.
5: We watched that recently with the kids, and they loved it. They, you know, Little Giants. Like, we're talking the list of movies that you got to show your kids if they're into sports. I think Mighty Ducks, Little Big League, Rookie of the Year, Little Giants. There's a bunch of them in that same category. Of course, Sandlot. But Rookie of the Year came out on this day in 93. So if you want to feel old, 33 years ago.
7: Is that where he breaks his arm?
4: Yeah.
7: And then he like has the fast pitch, and that's how he gets it?
4: It's the kid from American Pie, yeah.
5: And what you know who the you know who the veteran pitcher they called the Rocket is in that movie? I think you may have even forgotten, Kevin. Like who, like his mentor, old guy, is that ends up with his mom?
6: No, I remember.
4: Oh, I know. I may have seen it like once in passing in '93. Yeah, so I'm taking your word for it.
5: A handsome young Gary Busey.
4: Nice. Legend.
5: So, anniversary of Rookie of the Year for all the sports fans that love that one. And two questions of where will they end up? Number one, of course, LeBron James. The latest now is Cleveland. When I thought that was the boring, who cares answer, now everyone's saying Cleveland's the league leader?
4: Well, they're saying over the weekend, one of the headlines was they're going to make room for Bronny if they were to make that happen.
6: That and LeBron took a picture with the Cavs GM, that, who used to be his high school teammate.
4: Yep.
6: So oh, people are Danny. Following breadcrumbs.
4: And that Danny, would be like, bookends, you know, it could be a cool story.
5: Yeah, but we talked about how cool the old guy options were up in Golden State, or if he joined, you know, Giannis down in Miami, or if he went to Philadelphia and teamed up with Jaylen Brown. We talked about all these possibilities, and the one that's the least appealing is the one that seems to have the buzz right now.
6: Yeah.
5: Ugh.
4: But I every mean, other day, there's a new, stronger
6: yeah,
4: buzz.
6: That's the thing. He needs to just put an end to this for the sake of our mental health. And, you know, the news of he's filming his last season as a documentary, that's another reason why people seem to be pointing towards Cleveland.
5: All right. And my next, where are they going to end up? You know, this guy should just shut his mouth. Who is advising this bonehead, former 49er, Brandon Ayuk? He was all about the Commanders. Then he starts talking about Jaden Daniels, and Jaden Daniels is pretty much like, beat it, loser.
4: Well, he was insinuating that it's his team.
5: Yeah,
6: did you guys see the meme over the weekend? It was in the official font with the Commanders logo, and it says, the Washington Commanders have just released Brandon Ayuk.
4: And yeah, Jaden Daniels gave him the thumbs down. Yeah, thumbs you know, down.
5: If someone hasn't made the meme yet, they should make the meme where it looks like the impractical jokers are telling him what to say. Because what normal person could say this stuff? Like,
4: yeah, if you want to play for the Commanders, you don't come at their starting and star quarterback. You don't.
5: Kavino,
4: yeah.
5: We talked last week about how we burnt every bridge possible with a respected organization in the 49ers, right? Making it seem like he made it seem like John Lynch was creepy for being a GM, former player, showing up at his house. You mean a guy that helped him sign this big deal? They shared agent. Then he said he fired his agent, but he hadn't officially fired his agent. Then he's saying Kyle Shanahan's a little B. And now he made it seem like the Commanders, that's the spot.
4: Feels a little AB like. So, you know, we got to take it for what it is. It doesn't seem right. It's probably not. There's something weird going on with the guy. So, yeah, I hope he's okay. Put it that way, because he's not helping himself or his career.
5: I've heard some NFL insiders, Danny G, you may have seen these same things where they're saying Brandon Ayuk may have just gone from $30 to $40 million a year in this guaranteed sweet Niners contract to possibly getting like very little money, like almost like minimum type
4: or
5: of deals for a team to
4: talking himself
5: take a
4: out of a league. Yeah, he might not end up anywhere for all we know. Not if he's acting like this.
5: Like who's going to take a chance on this guy?
4: That's the question. Yeah.
5: So
6: it's kind of like when my toddler has a meltdown because he wants a popsicle for each hand. And by the time his meltdown's over, he doesn't even have one anymore. He's got nothing.
5: Danny G, that's your best analogy ever. I'm picturing Ko with two little rocket pops, red, white, and blue.
6: For some reason, he thinks he has to have one in each hand.
5: They both melted. That's the
0: meltdown.
5: And the 49ers.
0: They melt down
5: that's
0: his
5: the
0: hand.
5: NFL.
6: Yeah, one at a time, bro.
4: Jeez. So when the meltdown's over, he's left with nothing. I got it.
0: Sticky
4: I follow us. That was great. Man, that's
5: now I'm just
4: going to
5: picture.
4: Dude.
5: Now honestly, I'm just going to picture Brandon Ayuk with two rocket pops in his hands.
4: It's humorous, but it's also very sad, right? Like that he's throwing his career away. It seems like stay off social media. If you were someone in his team or in his camp that cared about him, you'd tell him to stop.
5: Yeah, just bad looks all around. But hey, Brandon Ayuk, LeBron James, it's a fun game. Where do they end up? Kavino, just before we get into World Cup, take your guess. So you're saying Cleveland and nowhere? Is that your answer? I'm going to go Golden State.
4: Because AD's not happening. And that was part of the deal over there as to why he'd want to go. And they've already sort of shut that down. So that ruins that rumor a little bit. The Knicks was in question if Brunson would give it a thumbs up. And I haven't heard anything since. San Antonio's a possibility. Denver's a possibility. Miami's a possibility.
6: The Minnesota Timberwolves have been pushing.
4: Timberwolves have been pushing. I'm gonna, just for safety reasons, I'll say Cleveland.
5: Okay. There you go. Perfect.
4: Now, fun times in Cleveland again.
5: Cleveland.
4: It's Covino and Rich in for Dan Patrick. And if you missed the first hour, we talked about how deflated everybody feels because USA's out. All three hosts are out. Canada, Mexico, tough weekend.
5: I'm a host and I'm out.
4: We also found out that even Rich is out. So four hosts are out. Yeah. He says he's not watching anymore. And I feel like that's just part of the process, processing the World Cup blues. But Rich was never a Team USA fan. And there's so much more fun and so many great matchups even today. You got Argentina, Egypt, you got big stars, you got Messi, Switzerland, Colombia. So there's still reason to watch and still reason to bring positive energy because there's millions of people here to celebrate with us. So we talked about USA stinking like Abe Lincoln. We talked about the vibe being ruined once the red card was revoked. And who's watching still? Now I just have a random question about, well, maybe obvious, or is it not? Of this World Cup, for better or worse, who's the biggest star? Like, who's the guy that we're going to look back 2026 World Cup, and it's not over yet, but as of now, who's it safe to say, like, he might be, like, the MVP of the cup, the most popular guy that's made the biggest impact so far? Who's the biggest star so far? Because to me, even though Messi's putting up big numbers,
5: it's Messi.
4: Ronaldo's done. No, he's the biggest star of them all. I'm saying of this particular World Cup. Pulisic, obviously, he was a stinker yesterday. The goalie from Cape Verde went from like 50,000 followers to like millions and billions of followers. So his star was out of control, and he was a big story as well. Is it not the obvious Erling Haaland? The 25-year-old beast of Don? Is it not this guy who's captivating everybody right now with his drum and his chants and getting everybody involved? Is it not this dude?
5: Listen, I would say who runs this World Cup has got to be this dude, because we knew Mbappe before this. We knew Lionel Messi before this.
4: And the big stars, they're playing great.
5: Ronaldo's out, some of the U.S. players.
0: Harry Kane's been great.
4: I think when you put all the factors in, like this guy's hairdo, his peculiar look about him, he looks like a beast out there.
0: Haaland?
4: He looks like some sort of Nordic alien.
0: He looks like a henchman in like a Bond movie.
4: Right? Like, I'm like, is he from this planet, this guy?
6: But Cove, coming up, is he one of the Norway players who has the Viking flu?
4: Yeah, that's the other side story, too, is the Viking flu is out there, and the team is coming down with an illness. So could we be in jeopardy of losing out on the biggest star we've seen or develop during this World Cup? He's only 25 years old. He plays this really interesting casual style of football where it looks like he's not paying any attention. He's sort of just jogging out, doing a slow jog out there, like from you to your car, Rich. Just a slow jog. Mm-hmm. And all of a sudden he turns it on. Instincts put him right there. Perfect timing for a headbutt. Goal for Haaland! And, you know, his celebrations, the way he commands a crowd. Is he the biggest star from this World Cup? Now, I'm not saying of all time. I'm not comparing him to Messi. I'm saying of this World Cup. So far, I think it's him.
0: The striking Viking. I love that.
4: Is that in regards to his looks?
0: Striker.
5: I mean, he's a striking Viking. You said, who'd you say before? Who's the dude from England?
0: Harry Kane.
5: Sam?
4: Yeah, Rocky, dude, like a Harry Kane.
5: He looks like Beavis, dude. That guy looks like Beavis and Luke Bryan. Like that.
0: Harry Kane looks like British Ryan Gosling. That's, I don't know. Like, the hair is a little bit thinner and a little farther back. The nose is a little bit crooked.
4: Did you see the very viral clip of him after the victory where he lost his voice?
0: We have that. I can pull it.
4: Yo, Rich, if you missed that, you got to hear it. He's a English soccer superstar who looks like he's 55 years old, but props to him. Rock You Like a Harry Kane lost his voice.
0: Because he was, yelling at his teammates. It was so loud there that they were communicating.
4: The altitude,
0: he was yelling.
4: He's screaming.
0: Here's a little bit of a Harry Kane post-match, post-Mexico win.
1: Jordan, we had to fight. Yeah, I've just been sitting there. I can't really talk. But On the occasion, the team, everything against us. Yeah, I thought I got to the ball first. It was one of those days that, in the end, just look at him here. Incredible. Oh, unbelievable support. Speechless.
4: I think, when, and again, Holland.
6: We wish you were speechless.
0: I like Kane him a lot, though.
4: Kane is great, and he's a big star. But this Holland dude, I think when you factor in his appearance, because he's a striking Viking, as Sam put it. He's memorable. And you factor in the way he's been playing and leading his team to victory. And I think he has 7 goals in this World Cup. So far, I think he's been the biggest, like, surprising, likable star that maybe you didn't know before the World Cup started.
0: Messi, Mbappe, and Holland, I think, have 7.
4: Yeah.
0: And I want to say Kane has 5 or 6. So, like, the race for the Golden Boot is awesome. It's like it's a 4-horse race right now.
5: Erling Haaland is as if Noah Syndergaard was good.
4: He's got a peculiar look about him.
5: He's got that Viking. Yeah. Like you know me, I used to be all about like Noah Syndergaard on the Mets is good. He's got that Viking long blonde hair. Like, cool. Like, it's just something about him. He's definitely a personality.
4: Is that what those aliens look like? You know how they say there's 4 types of aliens? You know, every day there's a new alien story. Insectoids, reptilians. They say the Greys, and then they say the Nordics, where they all have this look about them. Is he a Nordic alien?
0: He's a Nordic.
6: We just found out there's a planet right next to us filled with aliens.
4: Is he from there, really? And they're just saying he's
5: from Norway? Are you sure you just didn't watch Hail Mary with Ryan Gosling over the weekend? Because I did. I thought that was good.
6: I got a half hour into it and then had to take care of a toddler. But the headline this morning, Norway's World Cup squad struggles with sickness bug ahead of England clash. Their national team has been hit by a bug that's disrupted training and preparation ahead of their first ever World Cup quarterfinal against England, which is coming up in Miami on Saturday. Their manager confirms that several players have experienced flu-like symptoms with reports of coughing and rasping spreading through the 50-plus strong camp of players and staff.
4: Man, that's unfortunate. What happens if they all come down with something? What would they do? It would be a forfeit? That'd be interesting.
6: I don't think they would let it get to that, but they're obviously not going to be at full strength.
5: You've seen teams all get sick and they just have a weak-ass performance. Like, no one's calling it. There's no forfeit in the World Cup.
4: If they don't have enough players on the field because they're all like...
5: Dude, they would all play sick. You've never seen teams come down with something?
4: I don't know how sick they are with this mystery illness where it leads. You know, I have no idea.
6: At least they have time to get hooked up to IVs, and they obviously have a staff of doctors around them 24 hours.
4: I hope so. So it's in a world of algorithms, right? It's really tough to get a gauge on, are we all seeing the same clips? And I'm flooded with Holland. So in my little bubble of algorithms and world, I'm being fed nothing but his.

0: Video producer.
1: Spot also told me, dude, dummy, it's Project Hail Mary. What did I say? What did I call it?
0: I don't know. I don't listen to you, Rich.
2: We listen to half of what you say.
0: Yeah.
1: Oh, okay, cool. Thanks, guys.
0: Now, get this, Fox Sports Radio Nation. We're going to take your feedback on the star power of, and again, that's what USA was lacking, right? Their stars stepping up and becoming big stars on this big stage. It's the one criticism about this amazing run that we've had as Americans, as fans, as hosts. This dude is bringing the star power. So we'll get your thoughts on that. Plus, I want you to get ready. I want people to start calling now, Rich, for Big Poppy Baseball Trivia. It's multiple choice. It's easy breezy, but it's your chance to win a summer prize pack. It's our way of bribing new listeners with some fun grilling aprons and koozies and stuff like that.
1: Well, we'll do that next. But I got to say, if you're going to bring up World Cup action and, you know, your team Mexico losing a heartbreaker the other day, we haven't brought up what we usually something we would talk about. Jordan Henderson, the dude that jumped over the rail and broke his arm celebrating.
2: That was crazy.
0: That was the weakest.
1: That wasn't all of your algorithm? Like,
2: that was
1: like
2: the biggest soccer hit of the weekend.
0: Yeah, it really was the weakest.
1: Like, yo, like that. You saw that last second slip, too. Like, he grabbed the rail. I mean, I guess good thing he doesn't need his arms. He still has his feet, but still, that's not fun. All right, we're going to play Big Poppy Trivia. Get involved, like Covino said, 877-99 on Fox. We do it next right here on Fox Sports Radio.
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0: 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He's on the phones. And I saw him in the lobby. 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
1: 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Big Poppy Trivia. Let's go.
2: Send him in. 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
5: It's Big Poppy, Covino, and Rich. I love you guys, especially the Covino guy. The other guy, he head too big.
3: It's time for Big Poppy Baseball Trivia.
6: This is

0: baseball trivia.
1: The baseball trivia. Let's go.
2: All right. Our FSR security walking our broke poppy into the main studio. Yeah. So early on the West Coast, not for the rest of the country.
1: Hey, though. What's up, Danny G?
2: How you doing?
1: Hey, Poppy. Very happy to be here. Hey, Pee-wee. Great to see you, Pee-wee.
3: What's up, bud?
1: I'm very good.
2: What'd you think of my Dodgers and their comeback in extra innings?
1: Hey, I don't care about your Dodgers. Hey, I just care the Yankee lose. The Yankee lose. Hey, Sam. Great to see
4: you.
1: Hey,
4: Poppy.
1: Hey, Sam, you go with me, man.
4: I appreciate that.
1: You go with me.
4: That means a lot.
1: Hey, I like your Team USA jersey.
4: Thank you. It's right here.
1: Hey, who's this? Hey.
2: Yeah, we have a new face in the studio. I'm going to get to that. We're going to meet the contestants right now. Two-time winner. Rich Davis.
3: What's up, Poppy?
2: Live from Texas and in for two-time winner Dan Beyer. It's Bo. Bo knows baseball.
1: Hey, Bo, like B.O. Like you got B.O.
4: No. Oh, come on, Poppy.
1: Hey, like Bo Jackson. Bo Jackson. Very, very good.
2: Bo, as in beautiful victory if he wins this game.
1: Hey, Bo, you go with me, man. I like you, Bo.
2: All right, looking to win on our studio lines right now. Sean in West Haven, Connecticut was the first three.
1: Hey, Sean, you my dog. Sean, hey.
5: What's up, guys? How you doing?
1: Hey, Big Sean, Poppy, say what's up to Poppy.
5: Hey, what's up, Big Poppy?
1: Hey, what's up, Sean? You go with me.
2: All right.
5: Yeah, I'm really good with you.
2: Here are the rules for Big Poppy Trivia. The first contestant with two correct answers is the champion. If there's a tie, we have a tiebreaker question. Your name is your buzzer, but you got to wait until all three possible answers are read. If there's two wrong answers in a row, we move on to the next question. Are you ready?
3: Let's go.
2: Play ball.
3: Let's go.
1: Okay. I could be he. Big Poppy Baseball Trivia. I could be he.
2: Round one.
1: Okay. Who is the record for most walks in a single season in Major League Baseball?
2: Say what?
5: John.
1: Okay, is it A, Pete Rose? Pete Rose? B, Barry Bonds? Or C, Ted Williams?
5: Sean.
2: Sean.
5: Barry Bonds.
2: Yes.
3: There you go.
1: Hey, that's very good. He held the record with 232 walks in 2004 MLB season.
2: Yep. All right.
3: Sean is quick. He's quick to the punch. I love this guy.
2: Questions.
3: By the way, that season that Barry Bonds, no one wanted to pitch to, his on-base percentage was absurd. Like, I remember that year being like, it was like Little League numbers.
1: That's why his head big like you. You look like Woody from Toy Story.
3: Shut up.
2: All right, the questions.
1: Barry Bonds had big bubble head.
2: The questions get more difficult as the rounds progress here. We go to round two. Sean, halfway to a prize pack.
1: Hey, Sean, you go with me, man. You know,
5: let's go.
1: How old Bobby Thompson when he hit the shot heard around the world for New York Giants 1951? How old? A, 21, B, 24, or C, 27?
5: Sean.
2: Sean trying to get the sweep.
5: 27.
2: Yeah.
3: Oh, my God. Just like that.
1: Hey, he like ChatGPT or something like that. Yes. Hey, I feel like he's cheating like the Astros.
2: He went fast. I don't think he had time to type anything in. All right. Congratulations, Sean. You guys want to do a bonus round to throw some extra koozies in his prize bag?
1: Hey, I told him I give Sean my dog T-shirt for you.
5: I appreciate that.
2: Let's go. Yeah, we didn't even get to hear Bo or Rich buzz in there. Let's go to round three.
4: I don't think Bo has said anything, and also I don't know if I had Bo's mic up the whole time.
1: Awesome. Hey, Bo, it's very good to see you. Okay, round three, just for fun.
4: Bo, say something. No, something's not working.
2: Oh, my God. Turn
4: Bo,
2: his
4: say
2: microphone
4: something.
2: On.
6: Now can you hear me now, Sam?
2: Yes.
1: Hey. There you go.
2: Hey, Bo, what did you think of my Dodgers comeback in extra innings?
6: I like John Boy getting upset at Dalton rushing once again and then having to eat that for the rest of the night. Yeah,
2: For the collision at the plate.
6: Yeah, that was pretty good.
3: And by the way, for the record, that walk season where Barry Bonds set the record for most walks, his on-base percentage, 609. That's like Little League stuff. Hey. 609?
2: That's insane.
1: That's good with me.
2: All right, let's go. Let's go to round three, bonus round.
1: Okay, Big Poppy Baseball Trivia. When you see a teammate struggling, you pick him up. That's what family does.
2: This is what you once quoted saying about teammates.
1: What's my most famous quote about teammates? When you see a teammate struggling, you pick them up. That's what family does. B, if I could play the game all by myself, I would. Teammates ruin the outcome of the game most of the time. Or C, I would take certain teammates to dinner when I knew they needed a poppy pep talk. That's what I call a poppy pep talk. Oh. And some steak. We get a steak.
3: Rich.
2: Rich.
3: I feel like I want a poppy pep talk, see?
2: No.
3: Ah!
4: C.
1: Hey.
2: Bo, you want to give it a shot?
6: Yeah, I'll go with A.
2: Yeah, right.
1: When you see a teammate struggling, you pick them up. That's what family does.
2: Nice. I just wanted Bo to win a round here.
1: Hey,
2: congratulations, Sean. Sean is a winner in Connecticut. Hang on the line.
1: Hey, Sean, he good with me, man.
2: We are going to get your address and then mail out one of the new prize packs to you there in West Haven.
5: Awesome. I appreciate it.
1: Woo-hoo. Hey, can I go now?
3: Yes.
1: Hey, great to see you. Very happy to be here. I love it. Dan Patrick show. And the Yankee lose. The Yankee lose. Big Poppy. Bye, guys.
2: Thank you, Poppy.
4: Thank you, Poppy. Great to see you.
2: See you next week on our afternoon drive show.
3: There you go. Thanks, man, buddy.
1: That Big Poppy's full of energy, man. All right. So we're Covino and Rich. And it's yesterday was a special day. One of our heroes celebrated their 80th birthday.
3: Yeah, it's weird. It's weird to think that Rocky Balboa, Sylvester Stallone, is 80 now. It just doesn't feel right because, like, you think of him as, you know, a guy that's in the ring, a guy like, you know. But then again, Rocky's older than us. Rocky came out before I was born, and, you know, think about it. He was a young man then.
1: Don't you picture him, like, pouting about it, hitting the heavy bang, like, yeah, happy birthday to me. Nobody cared. 80 years old.
3: Yeah, we got a locker.
1: Yeah, he's like pouting, upset about it.
3: Yo, the fact that Stallone is 80 is wild because, like, he doesn't feel that way. I mean, though he is. So can I give the question that I was thinking, Cove?
1: Well, I before we get to the question, did you see the clip? This has to do with the actual question. The clip, there's a viral clip of Seth Rogen. I forget who he's talking to. Seth Rogen. And, you know, someone bought into it. Whoever he's talking to, it like agreed. I forget who it was. They're like, yeah, let's just be honest. Stallone's overrated. And they're like, yeah, you know, the Rocky movie was great and all. But after that, what's he really done? Like, he's no Schwarzenegger. And I'm like, wait, hold up. Because he, in my opinion, holds a very special place in Hollywood and in my heart. Because not many people have three franchises, successful franchises, to that magnitude. He has the Rocky franchise. He has the Rambo franchise. He has the Expendables franchise. Like, each one of those franchises garnered sequels. Like, that's a legacy that only few have done. And, you know, for people to downplay his career in any way, I think is craziness. I really do. I don't think, you know, just because we love Rockies, we give Stallone this pass. Every actor has stinkers. They're working actors. Not everything's gonna be a hit.
3: I'm a fan of even the Rocky movies that people don't love. I haven't liked Rocky V enough to, watching it later on in life, I'm like, yeah, you know, it wasn't as bad as we thought growing up. Because remember,
1: it's his personal, like, least favorite though.
3: Yeah, but I mean, as kids, we were like, Rocky V stinks. Watching it now, yeah, it's not great, but it's not as bad as we thought it was. So here's my question. If you want to take away those franchises Covino talked about, because let's be honest, the Rambos, that's just like, you know, easy to watch action, Rambo. Then you could say the same about the, you know, what was it, the Expendables? What is it? Expendables,
1: yeah.
3: And the Rocky movies are legendary. If you take away those three franchises, what is your Stallone go-to?
1: I have an answer. Yeah.
3: All right. If you take away the three big franchises that made him like $1 billion or something.
1: And by the way, it was Ike Barinholtz, who I like, and Seth Rogen, who I like as well. I couldn't believe they were like sort of dogging Stallone's career that way. It was Seth Rogen and Barinholtz, a viral clip talking about him. We're celebrating him on his 80th because you gotta give props to the legends while they're still around. And everybody's go-to is the 1976 Academy Award winning Rocky in that franchise. So if you take that out of the conversation, and would that include the Creeds, Rich?
3: Well, I would say, I mean, yeah, the Creeds, yeah. Take away anything Rocky related. And I'm even going to say take away Expendables and Rambos. Like the three, like, cause the other two are just, yo, like bro action movies.
2: Is Over the Top on the table?
3: You know what? It is, Danny. If you want to jump in and start, go ahead. Because Over the Top, a movie about arm wrestling to gain the love of his son back? I mean,
1: well, we often throw it talk in about, there. You Beautiful. Know, put your favorite Rockies in order. That's usually the conversation, right? No one ever agrees. That's the fun part of it.
3: Yeah.
1: Now we're paying tribute and giving props and saying happy birthday to an icon. Absolutely. And we're asking you, Fox Sports Radio Nation, Dan Patrick Nation. I should ask Big Poppy before he left. But, you know, aside from the Rocky franchise and the big three, as we called it, the Rocky, Expendables, and Rambo, what's your favorite Stallone movie and why? 877-99 on Fox. We're going to get all your feedback and phone calls. And maybe if Danny G's feeling nice, the best answer and best reason, maybe, maybe you qualify for a prize. Maybe they hook you up. All right. How about that?
3: Perfect.
1: So let's get the phones going and, let's wrap up strong. Covino and Rich in for the great Dan Patrick.
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0: Now, since a lot of people are tuning out because the World Cup is over for the U.S., all the hosts, in fact, especially host Rich Davis, maybe some of these movies, these suggestions are ones you watch if you haven't seen them yet. Because we're celebrating Sylvester Stallone. Hey, you're a sly, absolutely. He's a legend. Rich and I have been joking about him for the length of our show. And we've all enjoyed him for pretty much the lengths of our lives, right? So he's an icon, and he holds a very special place, like I said, in our hearts, but in movie history, because he has three giant franchises. Rocky, if you include Creed, even bigger. You got The Expendables most recently, and of course, Rambo. If you take them out of the equation here, what's his best movie? What's his, after all that, after all the explosions and punches thrown, what's the best movie?
1: Could the answer be what you like the most or what you think the best movie is? Because I think the answers are different.
0: Oh, okay. Yeah, you know what? I could think both of those. So I'll start then. Yeah. Can I start?
1: I was going to say, right. I want it, because I don't think the best one is going to be necessarily your favorite one.
0: Okay, like, fair. Okay, and I'll explain why. I think his best movie outside the big three is Copland. I feel because it's underrated, came out in 97.
2: That's a good pick.
0: Yeah, it's De Niro, Stallone, absolutely. Harvey Keitel, absolutely. And Ray Liotta and a young Michael Rapaport, absolutely. So you have like a star-studded cast. You got that classic scene where De Niro's like, I gave you a chance to be a real cop and you blew it. It's the second best. Might be the first best you blew it after Sandler. And Stallone's like, yo, I'm so sorry. Absolutely, De Niro. And I think that movie, because it's not played a million times, you haven't seen it a million times, but because of who's in it and how good it is, because it's Stallone in a serious role where he plays this bum of a gob, absolutely. I think it's really one of his most underrated, I think, better films. As far as the one I like the best, it's Demolition Man, 1993, John Spartan, easy.
1: Yeah. Okay. All right. Well, I'm going to go.
0: It's fun and stupid, and I love it.
2: Taco Bell?
1: Danny joked about it, but I feel like the one I loved watching is it was so dumb. And I mean, every kid, every time they arm wrestled, would do an over-the-top move. I thought over-the-top was so ridiculous.
0: Yeah. So that's watching your personal favorite?
1: Personal favorite. Watching it as an adult, I'm like, oh, my God, how did I love this so much as a kid? He's arm wrestling, and he's like a weak – he's a terrible dad in the movie.
0: His son's a little weenie. Right?
1: His son's a little weenie, yeah. And I'll tell you what, the one that I feel like I also watch a lot with my siblings and my grandpa and my dad, I thought Tango and Cash, him and Kurt Russell, like a cop – action comedy. That was a great movie. I like Tango and Cash.
0: Okay, so I'm confusing which is which, though, on your little list here.
1: I think his best movie is Tango and Cash.
0: Oh, okay. But your personal favorite is
1: Over the Top.
0: Over the Top. Okay. Yeah. All right. We pay tribute when they're alive. Happy 80th to Sly. Let's go to your phone calls.
2: Yep.
0: 877-99 on Fox. I'm assuming we saw most of these, right?
1: Yeah.
2: Probably. Let's go quick. Vermont. Travis.
1: Yo, Trav.
0: Hey, buddy.
3: Hey, absolutely.
1: Absolutely.
3: What you got? Favorite non-Big Three Stallone movie would have to be Judge Dredd.
1: Ooh.
0: See, now, I've seen it. I haven't seen it enough. So maybe like tonight, after Switzerland, Columbia, maybe I throw that on. I don't have big plans today.
2: All right, let's go to Arizona. Keith is in the house.
4: Got a couple films. I got one, Cobra. And then comedy, Stop or My Mama Shoot. Yeah. And then his teen role in Tulsa King.
1: Yeah, you know, I'll tell you what, it's not a movie, but Tulsa King is a, people definitely love Tulsa King. I'm so shocked that none of us watch that, considering we love Stallone so much.
2: Mm,
1: we
2: do. I actually do watch that show.
0: And I've watched some of it. Yeah, I watched the first season. My dad's a big fan. I think Stallone is also like the lead leader of like your dad's love him too. Right?
2: Yeah.
5: I love when he's kicking ass.
2: All right, let's go to Minnesota. Stoney.
1: Hey, Stoney.
0: Hey, Stoney.
6: Good morning, boys. You took mine, the 1989 Tango and Cash. You just can't beat that one because of the camaraderie him and Kurt Russell have, as Stallone is the Beverly Hills top cop, and then you got the one on the lower side of town, Cash, played by Kurt Russell. They just made an absolute perfect dynamic duo, and you got to go with Tango and Cash.
1: A great movie. I feel like Covino's not super familiar with Tango and Cash.
0: I like Kurt Russell. I love Stallone. I should give that one more of a watch. Yeah, I've seen it, but yeah. I'm definitely, if people are, yeah, man, and I'm seeing the feedback too on YouTube, maybe I should ask another one I got to watch tonight.
1: Tango and Cash.
2: All right, our boy Russell in Las Vegas.
0: Russell, what's up, buddy?
7: I'm doing good.
2: What movie you got?
7: Oh, I got one that helped me through an NHL tryout in a different country. And that kept me motivated the whole time. I'm a big movie buff, but this one movie stood out, and I watched it probably a billion times. It's Rocky IV.
1: Well, we said without the Rocky movies. You can't name the Rocky movies, but of course.
2: It's going to be an outlier.
0: I would say that's the most entertaining of all the Rockies.
1: Yeah.
0: The most entertaining, right? Not the best one, but the most entertaining for sure.
1: I love your answer, but we said you can't say a Rocky, a Rambo, or an Expendable, because those are the three big franchises. Now, Covino, you know, there's one I'm shocked no one said yet, but we'll go to the phone calls. I don't want to take the last answer.
2: All right. We have time to go to San Diego. Doug is in the house.
1: Hey, what's up, Doug?
8: My guys, how are you? Listen, it's a slam dunk, okay? Forget about it. First Blood. First Blood is such a great movie with the Rambo thing. And Brian Dennehy is the possessed sheriff, which is huge. And let's not forget Richard Crenna.
2: Rich, remember earlier this hour when I said we listen to half of what you say?
0: Yeah, yeah.
1: Thank you. Maybe that's the problem. You know what? I'm surprised no one said Cliffhanger.
2: Off the air, that was Iowa Sam's pick.
1: Sam, I think that I think box office wise and like I guess pop culture buzz, I feel like Cliffhanger was like a really well promoted movie.
2: Also, nobody said Nighthawks.
0: Well, look
2: that one up from 1981.
0: Not that I put a lot of stock into Rotten Potatoes, but even they gave Copland a 75%, which is pretty good. So I would say that's a very underrated Stallone movie. And we appreciate your feedback. You know what? Do we have time for one more call, Danny, or no? We're running out of time, huh?
2: We're running out of time.
0: I got the light in front of my face. All right, cool. So, guys, the phones are lit up. Well, we went dummy fishing. We caught a bunch of you.
2: We caught a bunch of dummies. The party continues on social media.
0: 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And just look forward to hearing from you guys later on.
1: And you can hear our podcast anytime. Danny posts it every day after the show. So if you're new to us and you like what you hear, hey, give it a shot. Keep listening. And Covino, tonight, World Cup, I'm going to watch a Stallone movie, I think, instead. But if people do want to watch a World Cup, who's tonight?
0: Switzerland, Colombia, Argentina, Egypt today.
1: Yeah, I think you should watch Tango and Cash.
0: Maybe we'll do that. And then tomorrow, back at our normal time, we got Mike who runs this take. We debate Mike's take. You know Mike who runs this place? He has a take. Yeah, we do that Wednesdays.
2: Never heard of him.
0: And Midweek Major, Iowa Sam, gives us stories. We decide, are they midweek or major stories in the world of pop culture and sports? But thank you guys for hanging out with us.
1: Perfect. We'll see you guys later. Until then, arrivederci, baby.
0: See you in the promised land.
1: Goodbye.
0: Later, guys.
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14: Hey, you know how the world's kind of in a real scary place right now with the horrible stories we hear about every week? I'm Robert Evans. I'm a journalist, and I cover the international fascist movement. And in 2019, July of that year, I decided to do something a little bit different. Instead of covering horror, I wanted to go look for hope. And I found it in a place you might find kind of unlikely, northeastern Syria. The region I visited is known as Rojava, and when the Western media covers it, they mostly just refer to these people as the Kurds. Since 2013, a loose alliance of revolutionaries over there have been fighting to not just drive back ISIS, but to establish something of a utopia, an egalitarian, feminist, eco-conscious community in a place that previously had known mostly war and terror. In the Women's War, I'll take you to this place, and I'll introduce you to the revolutionaries fighting to build it. Brave women who battle for equality with an AK-47, with a spade, and with a pen. Follow me as I travel to a land of war and hope, a place trapped on the edge of utopia and oblivion. I'm Robert Evans. 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

0: Good afternoon, Tampa Bay. Good to have you along on a Tuesday. I was not here yesterday, so I almost said Monday. These 4-day work weeks are the best. I wish we could do these more often. I have a feeling other countries do it a lot. I was reading how much vacation time these European countries get, and that's why they're all over here for a month and a half watching the World Cup. They get like 20 to 30 days off a year. It's like mandatory in Germany. They get 20. Most companies give 30. If my company is listening right now, and if your company is listening right now, I think you should give us all 30 days off every single year. It'd be nice. World Cup dreams came to an end last night here in the United States of America. A lot to talk about in that game. There was a lot to talk about before that game. You know, it was unfortunate not being on the air yesterday because there was so much to talk about when it came to that game. The biggest story going into USA Belgium, unfortunately, had nothing to do with that game. And it was all about the red card and Balogun and being able to play. And look, I feel a couple different ways on him being able to play last night. Look, I thought it was a bad look for us. Obviously, the rest of the world is like, oh, of course, USA going to get their way. But at the same time, I'm like, you know what? I kind of like this. Everybody's hating on us. USA versus the world is what we went into that matchup last night. And Balogun did play after having the red card. And, of course, we got absolutely destroyed by Belgium. And we look completely ridiculous here on a Tuesday. And it feels like the team either didn't live up to the hype or we were maybe duped by how good this team could actually be. Because when you look at where they made it, well, they didn't make it the farthest out of all of the United States teams that we've had. They went farther in 2002, and you could talk about how, well, they won a knockout game, but, you know, the round of 32 is, it's new. So, you know, they were expected to win that. It wasn't like they won a round of 16 game, which they've only done once. So, you know, at the end of the day, it feels like we were maybe duped a little bit on how good this team was. Now, Jeff Atanella, former MLS goaltender, Hall of Famer there at USF, when he was a goalkeeper there, we'll have him on at 12:15 today to talk about Team USA, but they absolutely changed my plans for Friday night. I was already planning Friday. I was getting maybe a little bit carried away because Team USA had already lost to Belgium not that long ago, 5-2. So I don't know why we all believed it was going to be different this time. We just thought Team USA was on a hot streak. Belgium was kind of older. Maybe this would be the year. And I think part of everybody buying in and being on our soil, maybe we got a little bit of ahead of ourselves because right from the very beginning, it felt like the USA was just outmatched. But where they changed my plans on Friday, they were going to play Friday at 3:00. Maybe a little watch party was going to go down at Ferg's, I'm sure, right before the Rays game. And then you got Longo weekend kicking off on Friday. I mean, plans for Friday were ready to roll. We were going to leave the show here at 2:00, get down to Ferg's, watch the game, go over to the Trop. I'm excited about the upper deck being open. We'll talk about that a little bit later on. I've never sat up there. I've never even been up there. It's never been open in my entire time of living in Tampa Bay, at least not to my knowledge. If it has, I missed it. But that's what I was looking forward to the most on Friday was just that. That was going to be such a good sports day. Now, overall, the World Cup did its job. The World Cup kept us entertained for the last couple of weeks with football season, American football, right around the corner. At the end of this month, the Buccaneers are going to start training camp. And we know how that goes. It flies by once it begins. August, you get some preseason games, and before you know it, week zero of the college football season, then Labor Day weekend, and then boom. On a Wednesday night, we're going to have the rematch between the Seahawks and the Patriots. So it did its job. It kept us entertained while nothing else was really going on other than baseball. Now, luckily for us, we have a really good baseball team in town. First team to get to 50 wins. And they are keeping us entertained. But not everybody else has that. We've been a little bit spoiled this year. Just ask pretty much every American League team not in New York. They're not having as fun with baseball as we are. So the World Cup, it distracted us for a little bit. In fact, I told Aaron Jacobson yesterday, we played a round of golf. He was off. I was off. And by the way, I am not built for July golf. And we played early, but it's so hot. It's not enjoyable once you get to be that hot. But it is the only time of the year where the course prices are actually worth it. Because I swear, we have some good courses around here. It's not the top notch of golf courses. Every single one of them thinks they're better than what they really are. The prices they charge for golf these days, or at least in this area, is absurd. You'll pay $100 and you get out on the course and you're like, really? There's dirt in the middle of the green. No $100 course should have dirt in the middle of the green, but that's where we are. But I told him yesterday, I'm like, I need this World Cup to end. It's taking all of my time, all my attention. It's kind of keeping me away from the Rays a little bit. I'm still watching. I got the two TVs. I look like a sports psycho. But I've had the volume up for, you know, the World Cup. I'm into it. And I'm still going to continue watching going forward. I know a lot of people are going to bow out. You know, Argentina and Egypt on right now. I'm watching it here in the studio. Am I bummed about how it all went down? Yes. Now, when it comes to Balogun, since I didn't get to speak on it yesterday, I hate that politics had to get involved. Like, I'm happy that he got to play. I just wish that maybe the White House doesn't have to say that part out loud. Maybe just keep it quiet. Let FIFA handle all of it and let them have the credit and let everyone be mad at them rather than making us just look bad as a whole, because that's what the whole story was about. Oh, your president's going to call and get him off the hook? Which, by the way, I don't think he's the first leader of a country to do so.
1: Keir Starmer did it before the Mexico-England game.
0: There you go. So it's happened. But it is a bad look. And then when you go out there and you get your butt whipped, I wish that it would have been done. I'm happy that he did it because I wanted Balogun to play, even though it didn't make a difference. I thought going into the game it would. I just wish he could have not told anybody. But I knew that wasn't going to happen. And so that's the part I didn't like about it. Now, for everyone that's having a hard time understanding, because soccer, look, it's foreign to us. And everybody, and Tim, I saw you tweeting about it too, about how it wasn't intentional. And the thing with soccer is that red cards, intent doesn't matter. You know, the guy in the England-Mexico game, whoever it was that got the red card for England, he didn't intentionally slide tackle and stick a cleat into the guy's leg when he got a red card, but he did it. And so he's out. Now, the difference was with Balogun's red card against Bosnia, Herzegovina, is that when he got the red card, they went back and they reviewed it by video and they slowed it down, which you're not allowed to do. That's the problem I had with it. It wasn't called a red card on the field. They went back to VAR. They slowed it down. You're not supposed to do that. That's against the rules. You got to watch it at full speed. And at full speed, it doesn't really look like much. And so that's why they dug into the FIFA rule book. And they were able to overturn it. Now, is FIFA corrupt as hell? Yes. They're one of the most corrupt organizations ever. For them to overturn that, that pissed off the soccer world. Now, Balogun, who plays over in Europe, he had an opportunity to really make a name for himself personally. And I give him credit for playing in the game, because if he sits that out, right, think about this. If he sits that game out yesterday, says, you know what? It's about the integrity of the game. I'm going to honor it. I'm not supposed to play. This has never happened in the World Cup, at least not since the 60s. And I know it's happened before the World Cup began. Cristiano Ronaldo was going to be banned for 2 or 3 games, and they lowered his ban after a red card, yada, yada, yada. But Balogun, if he sits out yesterday, he becomes one of the top-selling jerseys over in Europe, because those Europeans were going to be like, oh, my God, he sat out. Like, I respect this guy. And it drives his value up so much in England. Or I should say Europe. I believe he plays for FC Milan. So it drives his value up, because everybody would have been like, I can't believe he did that. I love that he did that. But he didn't do that. And I'm glad he didn't. He went out there. He played for the red, white, and blue. He gave it his all. Wasn't his best game of the tournament, that's for sure. But it just didn't look like anybody on Team USA played their best game. And I thought Christian Pulisic had one of the worst tournaments. You know, he's the guy that everybody knows on Team USA coming into the World Cup. Majority of people had no idea who Balogun was. Obviously, he took over because he started scoring goals and became the star. But if you knew one player and only one player, his name was probably Christian Pulisic. And you would have not even known that he played this tournament, because he didn't really do much. And yesterday, he ends up getting hurt, spraining an ankle, but not going off to the side and not getting off of the field. And Belgium ends up scoring. Like, go down. Roll around, do what all soccer players do, grab your leg, run around like you're dying, and get off the field. He made a mistake by staying out on that field. It cost the team a goal, and then he eventually went out and he was done. Now, I wonder 4 years from now, when soccer comes back around, if Christian Pulisic is still the face of Team USA Soccer, because I thought this tournament was just very disappointing on his part. You know, like I said, Balogun became the star. And then, you know, Freeze, the goaltender, what was going? It was like a Young Wei Koo. He did that for the Giants. Remember when Young Wei Koo went to kick a field goal and he, like, planted his foot into the ground?
1: Yep.
0: That is what Freeze did yesterday. I mean, that was just really, really bad. I mean, they looked so silly. And the fact that all the talk was about the red card and it was already kind of, you know, people were already kind of pissed at us and clowning us. And then that goal happens and I was like, oh, that one completely tops it. Like, that is such a bad look for us in soccer in the United States. Now, I thought it was interesting when the game was over, the broadcast crew kind of like begging you to make sure you continue to watch soccer going forward. I thought that was interesting. I don't know if you guys stayed till the very end of the game. You might have been tuned out at that point. But once it was, you know, pretty much officially over and out of reach when they scored the fourth goal, you know, the broadcast was like, you don't have to not watch soccer for 4 years. Like, you can support a club. That is allowed to happen. You know, basically just trying to get Americans to stay into the sport. We'll see what happens. I doubt it.
1: Not happening.
0: And look, I'm going to try to get into it, but I always say I'm going to, and then I never do. Now, would I watch get into MLS? I probably would if we had a team in Tampa, but we don't. If I was going to watch a league, I'd probably watch the Premier League because it's the top league. I think I could get into that. I really do like the game. You know, I'm not one of those people that just wanted to change every single rule. That was a real big thing here in the States. It's like, we don't like some of the rules or understand them. And so we want to just change them. And I'm not a fan of that because this is a game that's been played for a long time. Everybody else in the world likes the rules. And by the way, we have American football, which I think is one of the most confusing sports when you really look at all the rules. And we can understand that concept. I think we could eventually grasp everything that soccer, you know, has when it comes to rules. But the offsides rule, it can be confusing, but it's not really if you just pay attention. Yes, it does take away some exciting plays, but so does offsides in football. I mean, penalties in football do that all the time in American football. Now, the only moment in the World Cup where I was like, okay, I wish we could change this is the red card rule. I think having to sit out the rest of the game and then the next game, that's a little much. It's kind of like targeting in college football. I don't support it at all. I don't want targeting to happen. And I think that, you know, if you're going to kick a kid out of the game for targeting, okay, that's fine. But to have to kick him out of that game plus the next game for a half, I think it's a little excessive, especially when, again, it's not intentional. Now, again, when it comes to red cards, I know intent doesn't matter. And that was something I think we were having a hard time understanding here in the States, was intent does not matter. It happened. But the reason they were overturning the red card, which, look, probably doesn't happen if we weren't the host. Probably doesn't happen if it's not the United States. I get why they did it, because the media storm, it was coming for FIFA from the U.S. They didn't want that bad publicity here. They're trying to grow the game. That wouldn't have helped. But to have to sit out a whole nother game, I think it's a little excessive. So I think that part could be changed. I think that's the part that Americans don't love. Other than that, I have no problem with the game. I've really enjoyed the World Cup. I'll continue to watch it going forward. But I am a little bit bummed that Friday no longer will be Team USA watch party. Head on over to the Trop for a Rays game. Unfortunately, it'll just be head over to Rays game, which is still fun, but I wanted the whole thing. I wanted more. But Team USA just did not play a great game last night. We'll talk to Jeff Atanella coming up next. Former MLS goaltender, former USF goaltender, Hall of Famer over at USF. We've had him on the show pretty much every week during the tournament. So we'll talk to him next. Was it a disappointment for Team USA going out in the round of 16? We'll talk about it with Jeff coming up next.
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0: the ground? I don't know what happened there. You're a goalie. You tell us.
1: Yeah, I don't know. I mean, it was so unfortunate because I actually thought he played pretty well up to that point, but it just seemed like he second-guessed himself. Like, he did a good job controlling the ball, which was the hard part, and then it's just like, you got to kick that ball to the moon. You know what I mean? Put that ball in the stands. It doesn't matter where the ball goes, but you just got to get rid of it. And for some reason, I don't know what he did in his swing with his left foot. Maybe he didn't trust it. Maybe he thought he had more time, but I don't know, man. It's just one of those mental lapses that obviously it changed. You know, I felt like we had momentum in the second half a little bit, and then once that happened, it was just kind of that's a wrap. But feel bad for him, but at the same time, man, that's just, you know, at that stage, at that level, it's a terrible time to make that mistake. But at the same time, it's just one that, you know, you can't make.
0: Now, I thought it was embarrassing because, first off, the rest of the world was already against us, and then we just kind of looked like a clown show. After really the entire moments leading up to the game, it was all a clown show, right? Well, should he be suspended? Should he not be suspended? Talking about Balogun and the red card, and then you get to the game, and it looked like a circus. It just wasn't their best performance of the tournament. Talking to Jeff Atanella, former MLS goaltender, were we fooled about how good we thought Team USA was? And the same, by the way, for Canada and Mexico. Did we all just benefit from hosting and maybe having a generous group play?
1: I think that there's like a little bit of all the factors involved, right? So I think that for the U.S. team, you know, I kind of was on the record of saying that for the U.S. To make a statement in this World Cup, they had to win the group. They had to beat a team they were supposed to around 32, and then they were going to have to upset a team that, you know, is ranked higher than them, and that's something that we haven't really been able to do in World Cups. I do think that this is the group that had the talent to be able to do something like that. But at the same time, man, at that stage in the process and that stage of the game, you have to play your best game. And I don't know if the external noise was something that got into camp, because for me, it just looked like a team that lost their swagger and lost their confidence. And that doesn't just happen overnight. Like, that's not something that, you know, they were playing at a high level. They were playing with a lot of confidence. And then for whatever reason, for them to show up the way that they did, I do still think that they had enough talent to go, you know, to play with Belgium and to make that more of a competitive game and a little bit more of a toss up. But against the best teams in the world, you need your best players to play great. And unfortunately for, you know, Team USA, I think there were only two or three guys on the field that, you know, played games that were capable of that moment, and everybody else just kind of laid an egg. So you can't be an underdog and then lay an egg and like have your best players not play their best game and expect anything else to happen. For me, it was just a lack of fight. Like, that's the thing that disappointed me the most, because like, you want to go, if you're going to go down, you want to go down swinging. And we went down, we got punched in the face, and it just seemed like we couldn't even swing back. That's the thing that bothers me the most.
0: No, it felt different from the moment, really right from kickoff. It just, you could tell that they were playing better competition than they had played, and you could tell we're still just so far behind the Europeans, or at least in my mind. Now, I'm more of a casual guy, Jeff. You know the game. I would say a lot of people are feeling the way that I feel right now. Like, oh, we're still so far behind the Europeans. It's not even close. The gap is still there. Would you agree with that? Or did they just have a bad night?
1: No, I mean, I think that everybody's valid in those points. You know, the whole point of this whole U.S. men's national team and the way that they're trying to build it is that they're trying to build it into an organization that can go toe-to-toe and actually play the game with them. When back in the day, it was more, you know, we would have played more defensive and dug in and fought a lot more, and that was the way that we were going to get it done. But there's just been this whole movement within U.S. soccer to try to move things to that next level. And, I mean, listen, you're as good as your last game. And that's the game that we saw. So it appears that there is still a wide gap. I thought that the team did a good job in group stage. You know, Paraguay is no joke. We saw that they're able to compete with some of the better teams. They knock off Germany. But at the same time, it's to go out there and play that way. They couldn't connect passes. They couldn't defend versus the better forwards. They weren't aggressive to the ball. They were allowing things defensively that you just can't allow against good teams. And at the end of the day, whether it was a good night, whether it was a bad night, or, you know, that's just what we are. Like, it is what it is. We just lost 4-1 to one of the better teams in the world. And to be fair, we put together one of the worst performances we've seen in the whole World Cup. So it's tough, and it's a big blow to U.S. soccer. But at the same time, I think that, you know, it's another opportunity to evaluate within the system and see if we're doing things the right way.
0: Jeff Atanella, former USF goaltender, MLS goaltender, now working with the Rowdies, joining us here on the Nick Wise Show. Talking about Team USA, they lose 4-1 to Belgium yesterday. The World Cup dreams are officially over. Would you say it's a disappointment with the way that it ended, or do you think USA lived up to what they were supposed to do? I know you said they were supposed to get to the round of 16, so are we okay with how they fared, or does it feel like it hurts?

0: a little bit more because we thought the team was better than what they were?
1: For me, it just hurts. For me, it just hurts the way it went down. You know, if you get knocked out in the round of 16 to a team like Belgium, that's something that we've done in the past, and you always want to see progress. And for me, it's just the lack of progress that we saw in terms of getting to that big stage and not competing in that moment. That one's tough for me. But then at the same time, it's just one of those situations where, you know, U.S. soccer is always trying to take that next step, and taking that next step is reaching the round of 8, and we've reached the round of 16 plenty of times. So unfortunately, it kind of feels like we haven't made much progress in that regard. I do think we still had a ton of talent on the field, talent that we haven't had before. But at the same time, if the talent doesn't perform, it doesn't really matter. So I think everybody's about neutral with where it ended. Cause that's like, if you know U.S. soccer, you're used to things ending in the round of 16. But with the home field advantage, with the talent that we had, with the coach that we had, I just think that it's a little bit disappointing because, one, we didn't show the fight in the game, which is tough. Like, that's the most disappointing thing for me. But also, it's, you know, this is a golden opportunity for us to take that next step. And clearly, we just, you know, whether it was the team that we went up against or whatever it may be, we just weren't ready to take that next step. And I think that that's a big blow for U.S. soccer internally.
0: With Balogun and the red card getting overturned and him getting to play, how much of a distraction do you think that was for Team USA? Because we have a texter, you know, suggesting had Balogun not played, he thinks USA could have rallied around that and maybe played a little bit better. Do you think that played a factor? And do you also think maybe it motivated Belgium a little bit, the fact that he did play?
1: Yeah, yes to both, man. Because I think that, you know, Belgium's a team that has some of the best players in the world. And honestly, I thought last night Belgium looked like a team that's going to go play against Spain and play them really tight and maybe even beat them. So you talk about a team like Belgium and all the chatter internally, you know, this game's in the U.S., so all the chatter internally or everything they're seeing is U.S. saying, oh, we're going to beat Belgium. Belgium doesn't look good. And, you know, we got our best player back. It's going to be easy for us. You know, you give a team like Belgium that type of motivation, they're going to run with it. And I think that we saw that. But I also think it's a U.S. team that they turned into the villain. And I don't think that this was a group that was ready to play the villain role because, you know, I think that things were going very well for them. I think that people were excited with the way that they were playing. And then ultimately, when you flip into the villain script, if you're not ready to be that person, like you're in for a tough awakening. And I think that's exactly what happened. So I think that, you know, the combination of the slow start, the way that they gave up the goal, the initial goal, and then the immediate response after, you know, the free kick, it was just a combination of things that the timing of everything, the way that was happening, was just not in the U.S.'s favor. But at the same time, you make your own luck. You play hard, and those types of things don't happen. And we just didn't see a U.S. team that had the fight that was necessary to compete in a game like that. And it's tough, man. That's tough for somebody that loves this sport and really wants to champion U.S. soccer because, you know, you're always trying to get the casual fan to come on board and join what's going on. And, you know, at the very least, you want to see that fight from your group go down swinging. And unfortunately, I don't think we went down swinging last night.
0: All right, Jeff, last one for you before I let you go. In 4 years when the World Cup comes back, will Christian Pulisic still be the most popular American player after the performance this year in the tournament?
1: No, I kind of think that there might be a little turning of the guard here. So I thought that actually some of the younger players were the best players on the field last night for the U.S. You talk about Freeman, he's 21. I thought he looked great. I thought Sebastian Berhalter came on and made an immediate impact and brought some energy to the game. So I think it's going to be a little bit of a turning of the guard. You know, 4 years is a long time. We have a lot of talented U.S. players out there playing across the world. So it wouldn't surprise me if, you know, somebody else emerges from that pack and kind of takes it and runs with it because we need somebody to do that. And unfortunately, you know, Pulisic is a great player. But if you don't perform in the World Cup, man, it is what it is. So I think that it's probably time for somebody else to take that and run with it.
0: Jeff Antonella, former USF goaltender, former MLS goaltender, now working with the Rowdies. Jeff, appreciate your time. It's been fun talking to you during this tournament, and hopefully I'm sure I'll talk to you within the next 4 years, right?
1: Yeah, of course, man. Listen, there's still a ton of good games, bro. There's still tons of good soccer games out there. It's just a blow that the U.S. isn't in them.
0: No, I agree. And look, I'm still going to be watching the tournament. I'm watching Argentina and Egypt right now. We're going to lose the mainstream audience, but us sports psychos will still be into it. Jeff, good talking to you. Appreciate your insight, and we will talk soon. Jeff Antonella, former USF goaltender, was joining us every week until USA got eliminated last night. All right, we call it 10 minutes of football. Every day, no matter what's going on in the world of football, we got to bring it to you. We'll do that coming up next here on The Nick Wise Show.
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0: All right, before we get into 10 minutes of football, you know, we were talking about American football, by the way. We were talking about Ronaldo during the break, and we're just like, hey, he looks slow and old and not the player he used to be. And, you know, we're watching Argentina and Egypt in the studio. Egypt's up 1-0 right now. And I told Tim, I'm like, there is no way FIFA will let Argentina lose this game. Like, they want Messi in the championship so bad, especially with Ronaldo out. And my wife asked me a question yesterday, Tim, and I kind of wanted your answer on this. She said, if you, because we were talking about Ronaldo. Do you know what his contract is like over in that Saudi Arabia league that he's in?
5: Oh, isn't it close to like $1 billion?
0: He's making $275 million a year.
5: Wow.
0: Which is a lot of money, right? And the Saudi Arabia, some of that is, you know, maybe some dirty money. And they've done some pretty bad things, obviously. My wife said, if you had all the money, because she couldn't believe that he took the money. And she said, if you had all the money in the world like he had, would you accept that deal? And I'm like, I mean, it's $275 million to play a game. I don't know how I couldn't, right?
5: I can't.
0: I know. And I said, I really need to be in the situation. I don't know. And the fact that I didn't even say no right away, she was so disappointed in me. And it reminded me of a time we had, I had proposed that same question to Chris Mathis, who produces the afternoon show. We had this golf league. It was, you know, like Golf Saudi. It was like your Ramco something, huh?
5: Yeah, the Live golf tournament.
0: No. It wasn't Live, but it was a Golf Saudi league. And they did an event over here at Feather Sound right by the radio station. And they had asked us to come out and broadcast. And I had asked Chris Mathis, you know, if the Saudis were willing to pay him, you know, would he take that money? And he, like you, said no. And I said, well, they're willing to pay you this much money to broadcast this Saturday. Are you interested? And he went, yeah, I'll do it. So he said he wouldn't sell his soul for the $275 million Ronaldo did, but he accepted the couple hundred bucks that they paid him to broadcast.
5: Well, when you've already made all the money in the world,
0: it's different.
5: It's so different. When you have no money, yeah, I'll take a couple hundred bucks, sure.
0: But man, $275 to play a game you like. It's something to think. It would be hard to say no. Like Dustin Johnson, like he got like $120 million up front and then just basically let his golf game go. He didn't even care.
5: Yeah.
0: It would be hard to turn that down, even if you have all the money in the world. But yeah, I just wanted your thought on that. All right, to American football we go. It is right around the corner. We call it 10 minutes in football. Every day we give you at least the bare minimum of 10 minutes of football each and every day. Maybe the segment's going to be a couple minutes short. But the article that I found here, Tim, is ranking all 8 candidates to go from worst to first in division races.
5: Ooh,
0: and we start with the 8th ranked team. Basically, the lower the ranking, they're saying the harder it would be for this team to win their division.
5: The least chance. Okay.
0: The least chance from going worst to first. Do you know who that team might be? I'll give you a hint. They're out west.
5: They're out west?
0: Yeah, they're having a battle with their quarterback who wants to be paid more.
5: Oh, geez. I'm going to say it's the Cardinals.
0: It is the Arizona Cardinals. They are ranked number 8, meaning out of all the teams to go from worst to first, they believe the Cardinals have the least chance of doing so after going 3-14 last year. It does make sense. And then you spend, look, I think Jeremiah Love is a great player, but to spend your 3rd overall pick on a running back, I don't love it, especially when you're the Cardinals and you need so many other things.
5: And when you have the Seahawks, Rams, and Niners in your division?
0: Correct.
5: Yeah, there's no shot.
0: All 3 teams that are pretty good with high expectations this year. Hell, I remember talking about how if Jeremiah Love fell to 15, maybe the Bucs should take him. And people here were like calling me crazy. And these guys took him 3rd overall. Now, by the way, if he was there at 15, and let's say, you know, Reuben Bain was not, right? And everybody that we wanted on defense was gone and he was there at 15, I would have been in on it. Because that offense would have been, I mean, it's already going to be good, but you imagine him around a really good offensive line, which Arizona doesn't have.
5: Exactly.
0: I still stand by that. I would have taken the chance. The number 7 team. With the 2nd lowest chance of going worst to first in the NFL. Would you like to take a guess?
5: I'm going to say 1, New York Jets.
0: Not the New York Jets. They are on this list, though.
5: Really?
0: The Cleveland Browns are the 7th team. Now, they are in the division with the Bengals, the Steelers, and the Ravens. You know, they lose Myles Garrett. They've got a new head coach in Todd Monken coming in. And you look at the AFC North, the Ravens supposed to be good. Bengals supposed to be good. It's going to be tough for them to win that division. Even the Steelers somehow always find a way to win 9 games.
5: Yeah, that's true. I mean, Norway's got more playoff victories than the Jets in MetLife. Or New York Stadium, excuse me.
0: New York, New Jersey Stadium. Number 6, The third, I guess this would be the third team with the lowest odds to go from first to worst in the NFL, the Las Vegas Raiders.
5: Oh, okay.
0: The question is, when will Fernando Mendoza start for this team? Do you think he starts this season?
5: I think he will, but I don't think it's going to be week one. I think it's going to be later in the season.
0: I wouldn't mind letting him sit the entire year and just learn. And I know that's unheard of this year, but you literally went out and you signed the perfect mentor for the kid. You have, first off, you already have Tom Brady in the building, right? Because he owns the team. But then you go out and sign Kirk Cousins, who a lot of people feel like is literally Fernando Mendoza, but 20 years later. I think you, unless things just get really bad, I think you just let him learn from the bench. It worked with Patrick Mahomes. Yeah, nobody does it. All right, number five. Here it is, your New York Jets.
5: There it is.
0: If you're just joining us right now on the Nick Wise Show, we're ranking all eight candidates to go worst to first in their division races in the NFL. And in this article, I found the New York Jets, number five. Geno Smith, I guess you could say, is probably an upgraded quarterback compared to what they had. Not much of an upgrade. They did add Kenyon Sadiq in round number one. We're all familiar with him because we talked about him possibly being a pick at 15 for the Buccaneers.
5: And they had a pretty good draft. I'll give him credit. Like, on paper.
0: On paper. But I don't expect anyone to come in from that draft class and just be good right away.
5: No shot.
0: You know, and you look at the division they're in. They got the Patriots and the Bills. Obviously, they can be better than the Dolphins. But the Patriots and Bills, I expect both of those teams to be good. A lot of people think the Bills have, you know, the Super Bowl window is closed. I disagree. I still think the Bills have runway and are a really good team. Number four on this list was the Tennessee Titans.
5: Really?
0: I mean, you look at their division. Colts, Texans, Jags.
5: Yeah, but I'm still not high on Cam Ward.
0: Oh, wait, I get, you got to find a place for all of these last place teams. I know.
5: You're right. Like, from a AFC South perspective, sure. Yeah, their odds are better, but I don't know.
0: They got Carnell Tate. Little weapon there for Cam Ward. See, I do like Cam Ward. I just think he had no help. I know. Oh, I just realized why you're not high on Cam Ward.
5: No, that's not why.
0: He pounded the Gators at the Swamp.
5: that's not why.
0: That's exactly why.
5: That's not why.
0: Yeah, right. You'll never convince me otherwise. Number three is the New York Giants. They're in a division with the Eagles, Cowboys, and Commanders. It'd be tough, but there is a lot of hype with Jackson Dart and the Giants right now, especially with John Harbaugh moving his way over to New York from Baltimore. And they've got a really good defensive line. I would absolutely take Brian Burns, Abdul Carter, Kayvon Thibodeau, and then they add Arvell Reese. And even after losing Dexter Lawrence, they're still going to be really good. And, of course, Cam Scataboo, you know, looked pretty good in his rookie year. He'll be back and healthy. Now, whether or not
5: that's
0: they
5: the
0: ever...
5: That's a million dollar question.
0: He'll be fine. It's Malik Nabers that everybody's worrying about.
5: Yeah, well, I'm talking about the health of the team.
0: Correct.
5: It's the million dollar with Jackson Dart, Cam Scataboo, like you said, Malik Nabers.
0: Number two team most likely to go from worst to first is the Detroit Lions. They're going to get an easier schedule than last year. They're going to play that fourth place schedule. Can the Bears really do it again? The Vikings have quarterback issues. The Packers, they're going to be without one of their best defenders, Micah Parsons, for the beginning of the beginning of the season. People are down on the Packers. I still think they'll be pretty good.
5: I'm just not a big Jordan Love guy.
0: No, and you've said that before. But I still think the Packers will be good. The Bears are a question mark. I don't know what the Bears will do. They had a good rookie year there with Ben Johnson. For everyone that says, well, Ben Johnson was Dan Campbell, and Dan Campbell's nothing without him, I don't agree with that entirely because the Lions beat him twice last year, and the offense for the Lions without Dan Campbell was still really good. The number one team with the best odds to go from worst to first. Do you realize what division I have not mentioned yet?
5: Oh, I do.
0: It is the NFC South, and it is the New Orleans Saints. They have the best odds to go from worst to first. Tyler Shuck looked pretty good down the stretch. Chris Olave going to be healthy. They pick up Jordan Tyson as well. A lot of people thought they reached. And don't forget, they went out and got Travis Etienne. And Alvin Kamara is still there, by the way, for year number 45. Whether or not he'll be affected.
5: That's how old he is.
0: Effective or not, that remains to be seen. And then, of course, they re-signed Cam Jordan coming off of 10.5 sacks last year. So I would say I agree with this. I would say the Saints and the Lions do have the two best odds going worst to first. And, of course, that will be something that the Tampa Bay Buccaneers will have to deal with. But there you go. 10 minutes in football. We give that to you every day here on the Nick Wise Show at 12:30. 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
0: Right, we've got USA in the mix. The loss last night to Belgium. Getting some text feedback on that. I also want to get into the Tampa Bay Rays. Tough loss last night against the New York Yankees. They are back at it tonight. I think, what is it, 6:40 first pitch? At the Trop, yeah, 6:40 tonight, tomorrow, and a 1:10 game on Thursday as they try to bounce back from a really disappointing game last night. The bats kind of went silent for the third game in a row. But the feedback on the Team USA loss, Mike in St. Pete texted, that was embarrassing. Belgium looked like they were playing a different sport, and the USA never had a chance. And it really did feel like that right from the get-go. They felt outmatched. And look, this was a Belgium team that beat them 5-2 not that long ago. So I don't know why we all thought it was going to be different. I think a lot of people didn't even know they played a couple months ago, and that could be why. And we were just kind of on the hype train of really what this team had accomplished in the group stage. And of course, you know, taking on Bosnia and being down 10 men for third, or being down one guy and playing with 10 men for 30 minutes or so. We kind of went in there with all the momentum, and then, you know, they're going to get Balogun back and the whole red card drama, which, you know, probably played a factor to this in a negative way. I think it absolutely gave Belgium a little bit of motivation. They weren't happy with it. The Belgium Federation was, you know, trying to appeal it, and they were writing things online. Of course, they trolled us after the game, too. They decided to write the score on Twitter and wrote, overturn this. Chris and Brandon, 4 goals allowed in the round of 16. That's not good enough. We look completely overwhelmed. That is the truth. I thought they looked, you know, Jeff Antonella said it best when we talked to him at 12:15. If you missed that interview, you can go back and listen to a good perspective on Team USA on iHeartRadio. Just search The Nick Wise Show. But he just said it looked like they weren't ready to take on the villain role. And he might be right. They might not have been ready to be the villains, because overnight they became the villains of the tournament. You know, usually it's the defending champ that is a villain, or a team that's really good that has lots of success, right? Brazil, Argentina, like those teams are supposed to be the villains, because people hate greatness, right? Like, you like LeBron James until he wins 5 championships. You like Steph Curry until he wins a couple of championships. Once people start winning, you're like, ah, this isn't cool anymore. Patrick Mahomes, perfect example. He was all fine and great. Then he won 2 more Super Bowls, and it's like, all right, I can't stand this guy. All of a sudden, USA became that, and they haven't won anything. They've been the good guys, the little underdogs, and all of a sudden they're villains. And the whole world is against them. And they just look like the moment was too big for them last night. They look like they played scared. Jason in Clearwater, the U.S. defense was a disaster last night. Belgium exposed every weakness. I just can't get over the play by Fries, the goaltender. When he went to kick the ball, he basically booted. He stuck the back of the grass behind the ball. It was almost like when you're in golf. And you know when you're right around the green and you just need to hit it with your wedge just a little bit, and you kind of flub it, you hit the grass behind the ball, and then the ball just kind of pops up and goes 2 feet, and you're like, damn it, I got to try this again. That's like what he did, except the ball didn't even move. It was just an embarrassment for the United States and the program.
2: It was crazy. I don't understand how the round of 16, USA has only gotten by there once.
0: One time, 2002.
2: And they came out with such a lifeless performance when you're at full strength. You have the guy that everyone's been talking about with the red card and everything, your best striker. And I saw some people saying, you know what Team USA should do is they should sit Balogun at the start of the game, just to kind of say, see, we can still play with you without our best striker as a mind game. But overall, it was embarrassing. And I texted you. I feel that the round of 32 is similar to the play-in games of March Madness, where people consider them March Madness victories, but you still haven't played technically in the tournament.
0: It's a good analogy.
2: And I felt that the round of 32 kind of gave us all hope that not for nothing, we didn't deserve.
0: Yeah, because when you saw, like, if they win last night, you're going to hear the narrative of this is the first time Team USA wins two knockout games. And I'm with you. It wouldn't take, that's a great analogy, by the way, the play-in tournament. I like that. Totally makes sense. But I guess we don't really have to worry about that narrative because they didn't even come close. It just looked like Belgium was on a whole other level. That one player for Belgium, I forget his name, Lukaku, who came in as a late sub. He scored the final goal, the fourth goal.
2: Oh yeah,
0: that dude could be an offensive tackle in the NFL. That boy is a monster. And I thought that throughout the tournament, mm-hmm. and then I never seen him until the end. And I'm like, oh, there he is. That guy is a left tackle playing soccer.
2: Oh,
0: it was insane. We'll get back into this. You can keep your text coming in on Team USA. 82945 is the Bartow Ford DAE text line number. Make sure you start your text with DAE. We'll get back into Team USA and our thoughts of that game coming up at 1 o'clock or just after 1 o'clock. Wanted to get in a little bit on the Rays. Bats went a little bit silent yesterday. And like, if you're one of those folks and those fans who's going to go crazy and you live game by game and streak by streak, you got to stop. All right. That's why I said last week when they went on the winning streak, I go, I'm not going to do this back and forth stuff. I'm not going to come on the air to you and go, they look like a horrible team. It's a slump. Oh, streak. Here we go. We're back. I'm not going to do that to you every single day.
2: It's a slump, Nick. It's a slump.
0: Not on this show. I don't want to do that and change. You can't do that with baseball. Football is different. There's only 17 games played in the NFL season. It is a week-to-week league. You can't do that with baseball, and I'm not going to do that. Because when I left here, I felt like they were never going to lose again. Now, all of a sudden, they're in a little bit of a slump here where they can't hit the ball, and it feels like they're never going to win again. Not going to do that each week. And if you're going to do that mentally, you're going to stress yourself out, so don't do that. All right? They're going to be just fine. I went into today's show, and I wanted to talk about Gavin Lux. One, is he a real person? The answer is yes. But I thought I had read somewhere that I don't know where I got this. I don't know if I dreamt it. I don't know if I really read it, but I misread it. Tim, I'm telling you, I came into work so happy today because I'm like, Gavin Lux is playing tonight. I can't win. Now, disclaimer, he's not. But I came into work tonight thinking we're going to see Gavin Lux for the first time. And my take on it was, that's what's crazy, is I even had a whole take on it, even though it's something that isn't even happening. And I'm like, this is essentially a deadline move. You're getting an addition to the lineup without even having to make the move. That's what Gavin Lux is going to be whenever he does come back and play, if he ever does, if he's a real person, if he even does exist. He's going to basically be a deadline bat move, the equivalent of, right? You're gonna hope he can do something in this lineup towards the bottom of the lineup and make them better. And then I'm looking for Gavin Lux information all over the internet today, and I'm like, I don't know if he. So I come into the studio and I go, Pat and Aaron were in here, and I go, is Gavin Lux playing tonight? And they're like, no. And I'm like, why do I think he is? They had no idea. So I don't know what I read or what I saw or if it was a dream.
2: You might have just misread something.
0: I must have.
2: That said he's playing tonight, but it meant for Durham.
0: I think he's, and also I think he got pulled from his rehab start. So maybe that's what I saw. But I thought he was playing with the team, and I had a take on it. Maybe I should have did the research on it before I started coming up with a take.
2: Well, I'll tell you, I'm not a big fan of those guys return from injury as a trade deadline acquisition takes.
0: I mean, look, that's what you're kind of looking at it like. You know, he'd be an addition to the lineup. You haven't had him all year long. He was supposed to be a starter for this team. So if you believe he was going to start for this team, and you're going to get him into the lineup, then you believe he could be an upgrade. So I'm just saying he'd be an addition to the ball club here at the deadline.
2: Yeah.
0: You can kind of look at it as an acquisition.
2: I guess the way I hear it all the time, every time we get to the trade deadline, is something around the lines of, you don't need to go out and make a move because X player
0: is returned. I didn't say that.
2: No, I know you didn't say that. I'm not trying to put words in your mouth. I'm just saying that when I hear that, you know, that's kind of how I relate to it. It's like, oh, he's a he's a trade deadline acquisition that you didn't have to trade for, so you don't need to go out and get that big bat that your team desperately needs.
0: I agree, if you're doing radio in New York or LA, but this is Tampa Bay, and that is how we are going to look at it as a trade deadline acquisition. If he comes in and it works out, you know, I don't expect him to go get a crazy bat to add to this lineup, but again, I must have dreamt it. He's not even playing, but maybe one day we will see Gavin Lux. All right, the world's biggest soccer tournament. It is down to win or go home stage. Every match feels bigger than last. Tim, do we put a live line on Argentina right now? They're down 1-0. I can't imagine they lose right now.
2: I know. Egypt lucked out with that penalty kick save, so I don't know. It might be worth it.
0: All right, let's look at the odds right now while we're in the break. Hard Rock bet. That's where we're going to look at the odds. That's where we're going to place the bet. I did place a bet on Pulisic last night to score a goal. Maybe it's my fault for betting on Pulisic. You know what I didn't do, though? I haven't bet on a Junior Caminero home run. I did not want to do that because I felt like I'd be the one to ruin his streak. But if I were to bet on a Caminero home run, I'd do it on the Hard Rock Bet app. You can do it if you want to bet on him for tonight's game against New York. 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All right, we doing it? Argentina? Live line? You with me?
2: Let's do it.
0: All right, Argentina, live line. Let's go.
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0: All right, welcome back to the Nick Wise Show. We'll get into Team USA. Somebody asked an interesting question here on the text line, and I heard Pat and Aaron kind of discussing something similar this morning, so I thought, you know, maybe I'll address it. And we did on the show last week, but obviously new audience comes in, and audience goes in and out every single day, so maybe people didn't get to hear it, but somebody texted in, what are the odds the Buccaneers check in on the cornerback from Detroit, Terrion Arnold? As you know, he got into some trouble. And that happened here in Hillsborough County. There's, according to his agent, three teams have reached out and are interested. I don't know if that's true. I don't know if I believe that. He did just clear waivers, and he is officially a free agent. And I've had a few people, like, we've had this question a lot on the text line. I've had this question on social media asked, you know, should the Tampa Bay Buccaneers take a chance on him? Because obviously we are a little bit worried about the secondary on our defense, and we could use an upgrade. My answer is no. First off, I don't think Terrion Arnold is that good for someone who has all of the baggage that he comes with. Now, Terrion Arnold was the 24th overall draft pick. And I think most people see, oh, 24th overall pick. He was in the first round. He was starting on a really good team. He must be really good. Maybe we should take a chance on him. I don't think he's good enough to take the chance on. Yes, he was a high draft pick. But Terrion Arnold was not very good in Detroit. A lot of pass interferences. Nobody drew more pass interference calls than Terrion Arnold. He's really aggressive, very handsy. Just, he gave up a lot of big plays. And, you know, I'll tell you this. When I saw the report that this had happened, typically when someone's about to get in trouble on my team and they're really good, I'd be disappointed. When this happened, I went, eh, all right. Well, it sucks that he put himself in that position. They're probably better with him than without him. But at the end of the day, he ain't that good. You know, if PFF is your thing, his overall defensive grade was a 52.6, which is 97th out of 114 qualifying corners. Now, a 50 to 59 is below average in the PFF grade scale. Below 50 is poor. He is right there at poor. Now, his coverage grade was a 53.8, 92nd out of 114 corners. His run defensive grade, 47.1, 95th out of 114 corners. And his pass rush grade, 58.3, although he didn't have many opportunities to really do anything there. So, you know, there's nothing about those grades that make me go, and look, it's not, I'm not, PFF isn't the end all be all. I've watched a lot of Terrion Arnold play, and Terrion Arnold at Alabama and Terrion Arnold in the NFL are two different players. And so, no, you bring him on this team, and then guess what? Everybody's got to be asked questions about Arnold, and how do you handle this and that, and, you know, are you worried about his court date? Like, you don't want a guy who's going to be wearing an ankle monitor showing up to training camp. It's just, it's not worth it. Now, if this was, you know, you're talking about, you know, one of the best corners in their prime, then, all right, maybe I'll take that chance. But that's not what this is. He's not good enough. I just think he's a bigger name than anything. So I'm a no on Terrion Arnold. Tim?
2: Yeah, I wouldn't touch him with a 50-foot pole, especially with the charges brought against him. As you pointed out, the pass interference calls, it truly is not worth it.
0: No, I agree. Again, this isn't, if it was like Pat Surtain or Sauce Gardner or Derek Stingley or Trent McDuffie, I'd be like, all right, let's give him a chance. I'll take my chances on him. I'll have Baker Mayfield have to answer these questions about his upcoming trial, but he's a below average corner. You're just going to be pissed the moment he's in a Bucs uniform giving up a big pass, and it's going to happen. Or he's going to create a pass interference call that's going to be disappointing. That's how he plays.
2: Yeah.
0: So I am a no on Arnold for so many different reasons. And again, if he was really good or one of those top five CBs, then I could be persuaded, all right, maybe he's worth the chance. But I don't believe his agent at all when he says three teams have reached out. I just don't buy it.
2: I wonder if they've reached out maybe just to do a little background research on the case itself, more so than if Arnold will sign with them.
0: I mean, when you have 8 felonies,
2: mm-hmm.
0: and you're famous, and you know the city of Hillsborough charges you with these 8 felonies, they got something.
2: Oh, without a doubt.
0: They don't just bring these charges if they have nothing. They got you. Now, will he be guilty on all 8 counts? Probably not. Do I think he walks away with nothing? I do not. He's going to get something. Something's going to happen. And so to me, it's just, it's not worth the drama. There are other guys that I would rather take a chance on than Terrion Arnold. I just don't think he makes up for the loss of Jamel Dean, which, by the way, is probably the guy that you're going to miss the most. Crazy to believe it or not, but out of Mike Evans, Jamel Dean, and Levante David, the 3 big names that are no longer here, Jamel Dean's probably going to be the one you miss the most.
2: Yeah.
0: Not personally, but on the field.
2: Because
0: when he's there, he's good. The problem is he's just not always there.
2: I agree with you. I think Jamel Dean is absolutely a massive loss. The only reason I would say Levante is because Levante was that leader for the defense.
0: Yeah, but it doesn't matter. When you take plays off and you admit it, I don't miss you.
2: Well, I understand that. But I'm talking about more so just, you know, being out there defensively, help a guy set up, being the play caller and all that.
0: Yeah, but when you take plays off, you're done. You lost all credibility. And now, if you would have said Levante 3 years ago, I'd be with you. But he took plays off. He made the defense essentially worse last year. No disrespect. Love him. He had a great career. I wish, and God bless him for being honest, I wish he never would have admitted that on that podcast.
2: Hey, it started a whole new segment for JoeBucksFan.com there.
0: What happened? Oh, yeah, because on their website, they're looking at all the tapes. Yeah.
2: Loafing.
0: But, you know, I wish he wouldn't have come out to admit that. It was Agreed. Such a bad look, and that's not something he should have done.
2: I agree with that, yeah.
0: Team USA last night, they lose 4-1 to Belgium. Very, very disappointing game just all around. It looked like in that first half, they looked outmatched. Of course, in the second half, they looked a little bit better, but Belgium was kind of dropping back, and it just felt like even when Belgium was dropping back and they were getting their chances, they were never really getting good chances. And Pulisic, I would say he had the most disappointing tournament out of anybody on the squad. He didn't really contribute. Last night, you know, the group chat was talking about placing bets. Where do we go? And I got talked into a Pulisic bet. I felt like if he was ever going to have a game, that had to be the one. And the announcer, you know, the broadcast team even mentioned, like, this is going to be a big game for Pulisic. I felt really good about it early on until I didn't. But he was absolutely a disappointment for Team USA. And, you know, we talked to Jeff Antonella earlier about Christian Pulisic. 4 years from now when the World comes back, the World Cup comes back, is he going to be the most popular USA player? He said probably not, and I tend to agree with him. There are some young stars on this team. This was the best opportunity they had, and I just don't think they were ready for the moment. You know, also in that interview with Jeff, he mentioned they weren't ready to be the villain. I think he's dead on. They became the villain overnight. And I thought that was so distracting. I wish that I'm happy that Balogun played. I'm happy that it got overturned. I'm okay with it pissing the rest of the world off. But I do wish that the president wouldn't have come out and said that he made the call, because I thought that was where the bad. Like, once politics get involved, it takes it to a whole new level. I wish that's something he could have just did silently. Like, I appreciate him getting Balogun out of trouble, but I just wish he could have did that without taking the credit for it and just let it go silent. Unfortunately, he did it, and that created a bigger story. Now, it was already going to be a big story, but when the president of a country gets involved and makes the request, it becomes an even bigger story. Now, is he the first leader of a country to do it? No. Will he be the last? No. But because it was the United States, of course, it's going to be blown up even more because it's the US of A. Nobody wanted us to win this tournament already. And then just like that, the whole world, you know, was against us, rooting for us to lose to Belgium. Hell, even some Americans were rooting against us, which I don't like that. But I did see a couple people posting that in social media land, where I tend to believe those people aren't real. Most of them anyways. But just a disappointing night all around. And now Team USA is no longer in the tournament. Will you still be watching the World Cup, even though Team USA is eliminated? You could text in 82945. Start your text with DAE. Phone lines are also open, 888-388-0957. I want to talk about that coming up. We'll read your text. We'll take your calls. Also, my wife said something to me yesterday that it's something that she does that I find absolutely crazy. It's something I would never do. And she says if I were to talk about this on the radio, she thinks a lot of people do this. And I'm not really buying it, but we'll talk about that coming up next as well.
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0: Holland as well.
1: Erling Haaland is electric.
0: Now, we are all talking about in the building adopting a Premier League team.
1: What? Yeah, Arsenal, Chelsea, something.
0: Everyone's trying to hop on the Chelsea bandwagon.
1: That's it.
0: And I was kind of sold. I guess they played. I thought they played their games on Sunday, but I was told Saturday at like 8 a.m. And the how it was sold to me was we could go out. I guess they do watch parties at McDinn's.
1: Mm-hmm.
0: We could go watch Chelsea at McDinn's 8 o'clock in the morning. And then when it's over, college football season.
1: Yeah.
0: Or college football starts. And then you just stay at the bar all day. I mean, that's probably going to end up in a divorce for me, but, you know, well, I like the sound of it. Not the divorce part, but, you know, the game from the time I wake up till I go to bed.
1: Well, that's where, when I was part of the Florida Gator Club, alumni club up in Boston, one of the watch party bars we used to go to in the morning, we'd go, like, if the Gators had a noon game, we'd walk into a Man U party that was going on. And so that game was about to wrap up right around 11:30. And then, you know, they would file out, we'd file in, and next thing you know, the Gators are on. So, I mean, I can see why that's appealing.
0: So did the Man U crowd not stick around for the Gators, and did the Gators crowd not go in early for the Man U games?
1: Correct. Yes. Maybe a couple, but it wasn't a lot. Like it was kind of they were there for the Premier League and that was it.
0: Every year I say I'm going to get on board with it and I never do. And I think it's because
1: During football season.
0: Well, it is during football season, but if it's on before the games, that's not a huge problem for me. But it's like it's hard to take on another sport to watch, right? Like I'm already so invested in the Rays. And then you have football season and hockey season going on at the same time. Holy crap, Egypt just scored. Our live bet's not looking so well.
1: Jeez.
0: Argentina's down 2-0 right now. What is FIFA going to do? FIFA's better pick up the phone now.
1: Start issuing out a couple red cards.
0: We did get a text. Whatever you do, don't support Chelsea. What, are we picking the wrong team? Part of me wanted to pick Man City because Erling Haaland,
1: yeah.
0: But aren't they rivals to Manchester United? Then I feel like I'm going against the Bucks.
1: That is exactly what you'd be doing if you picked Man City.
0: But at the same time, like, do I want to be mad at the Glazers in football and in soccer?
1: Well, at least you're mad at the Glazers in soccer. You're not mad at them. You're mad at their team if you pick Man City.
0: That's true.
1: I mean, either way you look at it, whether you go Chelsea, Arsenal, Man City, they're rivals with Man U.
0: Now, you watch Bayern Munich, right? And like, correct. Are you a legit fan? Like, do you wake up and watch their games?
1: I used to. When I was actually going to Florida, I was totally wrapped up in Bayern Munich. I'd have the game on one of my tabs while I was at class.
0: Oh, wow. So you were like diehard.
1: So I was going hard. But then over the years, I kind of just fell off. And it's not that I haven't stopped rooting for Bayern Munich. It's just, one, the games are early. Two, it's right during the middle of football season where I'm following my college football team. I'm following my NFL team. So I'm just kind of like all wrapped up into that. I was trying to focus on a podcast, trying to do all these things. So like it was really difficult, to then take time out of my day to follow Bayern Munich. And not for nothing, Bayern Munich consistently wins the Bundesliga. There's really no parity in that league.
0: Yeah, I think the thing about soccer too is that if it was on maybe during the summertime, it could work. But if it's on during football season, American football season, it's going to be hard for people to really get into it because it's hard to keep up with football. We've had that conversation before. As much as I love the NFL, it's just on way too many days of the week. I don't need it on Thursday and Friday and Saturday and Sunday and Monday. Like, I would prefer to have a better 4 o'clock slate of games on a Sunday. Instead, we get three. I'd rather them loaded up there. And I get why they don't. It's all about money, and I'm not going to get my way.
1: That goal was overturned.
0: It was overturned.
1: Mm-hmm.
0: All right. Our live bet's still alive. But, you know, like when the World Cup 4 years ago was on in the fall because it was in Qatar and it was really hot, that was the first year where I didn't really get into the World Cup tournament as much as I typically do because it was on during American football season. So
1: exactly.
0: I think that would be the biggest challenge for me. So I say I'm getting involved and I'm going to watch it, but we'll see if that carries over. And everybody in the building says they're going to jump aboard and get involved, but we'll see once we get there. Jim and Wesley Chapel, probably not every game, but I'll watch the semifinals and final. That's when the Cavs

0: Angel fans tune back in. Tony and Largo, no, without the U.S., it just doesn't feel the same. Frank in Lakeland, I wasn't even a soccer fan before this World Cup, but I'm now hooked. I'll definitely keep watching. Anthony in St. Pete Beach, yes, this tournament has made me appreciate how passionate soccer fans are around the world. Yeah, they're a lot like college football fans. They're very similar.
1: Oh, yeah.
0: And I love college football, so I enjoy the tradition and the pageantry, and soccer gives you all of those things. So I do appreciate it on that level. I mean, some of the things we have seen in the stands for this tournament, they've been interesting. You know, the Viking row that Norway does with their fans is so cool.
1: It's awesome.
0: Hey, my wife and I were watching it. I'm like, you got to watch this. Check this out. She's like, what are they doing? I'm like, just watch it out. Speaking of my wife.
1: If Vikings fans don't pick that up this season, that's a total failure on that part.
0: They got their own thing, their skull where they clap. But speaking of my wife, she had said something to me today that I thought was really bizarre, and I want to know if anyone else does this. Now I'm wondering, do we talk about it now, or do I teased it before the break, and then we never got into it. Do I tease it again? I feel like that's rude to do to the audience. But I want more time to explain it, so I might have to do it coming up in the next segment. And I apologize for those that, if the tease was just so good, you stuck around for it. I'm going to have to do it to you again. My wife admitted something that she does that I thought was really strange. And I'm really surprised anybody does this. I can't imagine a lot of people do, but she said, if you make this a topic, she goes, you'll be surprised by how many people do this. And I'm sorry I got to make you wait, but I'm going to hit a quick break. It's less than 4 minutes, and then we'll talk about it coming up next on The Nick Wise Show.
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14: Here is a shot into right center field. This ball is back at the wall. And the all-time record for home runs in a single postseason with number 9.
2: When Tampa Bay sports happen, talk about it here.
0: I think we cursed Argentina. Egypt scored again, and that one's going to count. FIFA can't pick up the phone on that one. That was a legit goal, at least I think. Be shocked if that one was turned away. 2-0 Egypt, 67th minute. Welcome back to the Nick Wise Show. We were talking about, I teased the story about something my wife does. Then I want to get into a segment called Overreaction or Reality. So my wife told me this morning, it was something Pat and Aaron were talking about. And I don't know what triggered the conversation, but she was telling me she's a really big Game of Thrones fan, which is a show that I never watched. I mean, I'm not into the dragons and the sci-fi type stuff. Are you a Game of Thrones guy?
1: No.
0: Yeah, I couldn't picture you as one either. You're more of a sports and sports only guy, I feel like, kind of like me.
1: Yeah, I'm a big sports guy. I didn't have HBO growing up, so during the heart of Game of Thrones, I never saw it, and I was kind of like, yeah, okay.
0: Yeah, Tim comes from a household where you couldn't afford HBO back in my day, you know? It was in a rough neighborhood, no HBO. We had two channels. But anyways, she told me that because I guess there's a spinoff of Game of Thrones on right now. I forget the name of it, but whatever. It's not that important. She was telling me that she reads spoilers before watching the episodes. And I thought that was really bizarre. Like, I would never read about a movie or a TV show and want to know the ending before I watched it. You know, that's like in the sports world. That was like me looking up the score for Team USA game last night and then watching the game. That way I don't have to live with all of the, she does it because she doesn't want the anxiety of like not knowing what's going to happen. You know, she wants to know like is one of her characters going to die so she can brace herself for that. And for me, I don't want to know that. I want to find that out as I'm watching it. Like, Tim, have you ever, like, for a movie or a TV show, do you research spoilers before watching it so it's not as stressful? She said a lot of people do this. I can't imagine ruining a TV. Like, if I'm going to start something, I am not going to read spoilers. I want to know what's going to happen by watching the show.
1: Yeah, I've never done that until I got my dog. And the first time I ever did something even remotely close to this was I was trying to watch that movie The Rip with Matt Damon and Ben Affleck.
0: Oh, that is so on brand for you.
1: Yep,
0: of course. I feel like that's all you do is watch. If you're watching a movie, Ben Affleck or Matt Damon are in it, right?
1: Don't forget Mark Wahlberg.
0: Mark Wahlberg too.
1: But it's a crime thriller. And the only reason, like, I didn't even look up the spoilers for the movie itself. All I looked up was, does the dog survive? That was it. I just wanted to make sure that as I'm watching the movie, the dog lives, nothing happens to the dog, and then I was good. Then once I did that, I watched it. It told me, you know, it told me what it told me, and then I watched the rest of the movie. So I was like, okay, good.
0: Yeah, see, I wouldn't even do that. Now, the text message is coming in. Let me know if you pick up on this. Stephen Clearwater, that's insane. The whole point of watching a show is not knowing what happens.
1: Agreed.
0: Melissa and Brandon. This is the most female texters I think we've ever gotten on a topic. Melissa and Brandon, I'm guilty. If a character I like dies, I want to prepare myself. Another text from a female listener, Amanda in Tampa. I absolutely read spoilers. I'd rather know what's coming than get emotionally wrecked by a surprise ending. Ryan in St. Pete, never. If I accidentally see a spoiler online, I'm actually mad about it. Heather in Riverview, your wife isn't alone. I read every spoiler I can find before I start a new series. Brian and Wesley Chapel, my wife does the same thing and it drives me nuts. Why even watch? Is this a female thing? Because all of the female texters are pointing out that they do this.
1: They're into it?
0: Yeah, a lot of the female texters are saying they do this as well. And then the male texters are saying they do not do this. Patrick in Odessa, my girlfriend does this. Then she acts surprised while we're watching it. I don't get it. Yeah, I can't know what's going to happen. I don't want to know. Like, I would never look up.
1: I agree.
0: A sports game going into this. Let's go to Craig. Craig, you're on the Nick Wise Show. What's up, buddy?
13: Yeah. Hey, Nick. I love your show.
0: Thank you.
13: What I want to give the sports side of that, I don't like taping any games because I don't want to come home and watch it knowing it's already over.
0: No, I'm with you on that. There's only a few sports that I can watch recorded. I could record a NASCAR race. It wouldn't bother me. I could watch a World Cup game. It wouldn't bother me. But anything else, I can't because then I have to avoid social media. I have to avoid my phone. I got to avoid the world because I don't want someone to tell me who won.
13: And you're not going to get any phone calls probably when you're watching it because everybody else watched it already.
0: I had to do that for the 2009 Stanley Cup Finals. And thanks for the call, Craig. And I remember I wasn't going to get to watch Game 7, so I recorded it. And just the whole time I'm watching, it's not the same. You can't do it. So I'm not a fan of it, but I'm surprised by how many texts we've got that people do this as well. That is interesting. I don't read spoilers. I wouldn't.
1: Never could.
0: All right, let's do this. We call it overreaction or reality. Tim, what do you got for us on the agenda today?
1: All right, well, let's start off with something simple.
0: All right.
1: Is it overreaction or reality? Junior Caminero is the best Tampa Bay Ray ever already.
0: I think we need to slow down just a little bit. Fantastic player, potential to be the greatest Ray ever. I think I saw or heard Pat Donovan talking about that the other day. I think we're getting a little bit far ahead of ourselves. I think he has the potential, and when it's all said and done, could be. But, I mean, I'm not going to disrespect Evan Longoria or Carl Crawford. I think with Caminero, it's not about his talent. It's about longevity. Continue to do what he's doing at this pace? Absolutely.
1: And I agree with that wholeheartedly. All right. With the 9-game win streak followed up by a 3-game losing streak, the overreaction of reality, the Rays should be buyers at the trade deadline.
0: I mean, they should be. We're still a couple weeks away, but they should be. They're in a really good position here, and you got to do something because the Yankees are going to get better at the deadline. There's going to be some American League teams that get better at the deadline. You better be one of those teams also getting better at the deadline, and I think they will be. Plus, maybe Gavin Lux is going to be back, and maybe he can provide something in this lineup and almost be, like we talked earlier, a deadline acquisition. Not a real one, but, you know, improvement to the team after the deadline. But, yeah, they should be buyers.
1: All right. Well, overreaction or reality? Junior Caminero will be the face of baseball within 5 years.
0: You know, that's probably a reality. Even though this is Tampa Bay.
1: Reality.
0: Even though this is Tampa Bay. I mean, think of the recognition and notoriety he got over the last week from the 11 home runs in 11 games. Like, he really grew nationally. Now he's going to go on the national stage in the home run derby competition.
1: Don't tell me you're taking that Jeff Passan tweet seriously.
0: And no, I told you, in case you missed that, Jeff Passan said that Junior is a superstar. I'm still in the, if this was an elevator and he was on the superstar floor, he just hopped on the elevator. It's on its way up. He's in the middle of superstar and star on his way to superstar. For me, I told you, I feel like I'm repeating this over and over. He needs to go to the All-Star game this year, which he is. And he's going to start at third base. And he needs some October exposure to the rest of the country, which he's going to get this year. And then he's going to enter next season as a bona fide superstar and probably have a couple national endorsements. That's what it's going to take to become that superstar. But he's well on his way. But yeah, I think he could possibly be the face of Major League Baseball, even in a market like this, especially if they stay in Tampa and they get a new stadium. I think baseball might market the Rays a little bit differently.
1: Okay, well, with the Rays getting off to an extremely tough start and then finishing off so well, if the Rays don't make the ALCS, the season is going to be a disappointment.
0: Normally, I would not say that is a reality, but that is a reality because the American League sucks.
1: Mm-hmm.
0: And they have a perfect opportunity here. Look, the Yankees are going to be their toughest competition. So, yeah, I think you got to get to the ALCS. Again, we're still so far from that, but I think that is where we are at right now. That is that's the floor. You got to get there. I don't think it's World Series or bust with this team, but with how bad the American League is, yeah, I think that is the floor. And with this team, it's really just going to depend on if they're hot or not and what kind of momentum they have going into October. They could be that team that wins 9 in a row, and then they could be that team that loses 3 in a row. I don't know what you're going to get out of them, but I think the ALCS is the floor for me right now.
1: Absolutely. I'm right there with you with that. All right, so let's move away from baseball for a hot second here. The Lightning offseason so far has just been okay.
0: That's reality. I mean, look, I didn't expect them to go out and get any superstars. It's just been like, eh. You know, I don't know if they're necessarily a better team, especially after losing Radish. They're probably not. So they really haven't made up for that. You know, I know they made a couple signings last week when we were on the air, but none of them were like, oh my God, we're so much better. So it's been kind of a boring offseason, but I've accepted that's what it was going to be. And that's what it's been. So it is a reality.
1: All right. And 1 year from now, overreaction or reality, Baker Mayfield will be playing on the franchise tag.
0: That is an overreaction. They'll get a deal for him. I can't imagine they're going to play him on the franchise tag. I think that's a bad look for the franchise to do that to your quarterback, who's been overall pretty good, despite anybody only remembering the last 7 games last year, or last 8 games. Overall, he's been way better than any of us could have imagined. Despite, you know, again, the second half of the season last year, I still don't think that just wipes away what he did in 23 and 24. So I think they'll get a deal done. I don't know if it happens before this year, but I think they'll get a deal done. I don't think he's going to play on the franchise tag.
1: All right. Well, I got one more for you here.
0: All right.
1: Overreaction to reality. The Rays will sell out for Longo weekend.
0: You know, I was looking at StubHub earlier today. There's still a good amount of tickets. In case you missed it, the upper deck going to be open. It looks like not all of the upper deck, but most of it. At least there's like 6 sections behind home plate. Hold on, I'm going to pull it up again. I would have thought. Now, Tim, this weekend, where would you rather sit? Would you rather sit in the upper deck or like close to the field this weekend?
1: Oh, this way. You know what? Because the upper deck is open. Yeah, I want to sit in the upper deck.
0: Same.
1: Let's go.
0: I've never done it.
1: Tarps off for the upper deck.
0: We don't have to do all that. But I was expecting the upper deck tickets to be a little more pricey. They're not. Right behind section 300, behind home plate, $31, which, by the way, is a really good view. You can see every strike and ball from that seat, which is right above the press box. It looks like it's going to go basically all the way to section 311.
1: Argentina just scored.
0: Oh, did they? Yeah, 2-1. It looks like it's going to go a little over half of the upper deck will be open. But the tickets are anywhere from $31 to $29, really. I thought they'd be a little bit more expensive because I would think that's where people want to sit. Like, it's the only time that you ever want to sit up top at a stadium more than you do the bottom, because
1: exactly.
0: It's just something that we have never really gotten to do here. So I think it's really cool. I'm excited for it. All right. Our bet is looking a little bit better now that Argentina scored. We live lined this game. The world's biggest soccer tournament is going down right now. Win or go home stage is where we are at. If you are bummed about USA being out of it, but you want to stay involved in the tournament, well, that's where Hard Rock Bet comes into play, because it makes the game a little bit more exciting, gets you a little action. 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
0: We wrap up the Nick Wise Show, The Drive with T-Kraz, coming up next. And Argentina's tied it, buddy. Our live line's looking pretty good. FIFA made the phone call downstairs and said, not so fast, Egypt. Messi
1: no
0: is here.
1: Way.
0: And it's 2-2. All right. So we'll watch the extra time after the show because that's where it apparently is heading. If you are done with the World Cup because Team USA is out of it, I think you're missing out. I think you should still be watching. It's going to get us up to football season. So I'm still in. I'm still in. We are getting some text messages on that topic on folks, whether or not they are still watching or not. And it looks, I would say our audience is probably 50-50. I'll say after today, I doubt we probably talk about it. This was probably the final day to get to talk about it with Team USA losing last night. But, I think 50% of our audience will still be into it. 50% will probably check out. And I'd say 75% probably don't want to hear about it on the radio anymore.
1: Yeah, I think you're right. Unless something crazy happens. I think it's wrapped up.
0: But there is no games on tonight. The next game's on at 4:00. So Rays baseball going to be the standalone tonight. Game 2 against the New York Yankees. Got to go better than game number 1. The bats went silent again. The Yankees, though, only had 3 hits. Unfortunately, there were 2 walks involved and 3 home runs, which gave them 5 runs. And starting to get a little bit nervous about Yandy Diaz and that shoulder injury because he really just hasn't been the same since he tweaked it about 10 days ago or whatever, 2 weeks ago. And, I know Kevin Cash said it's something he's been dealing with for a long time. And I think they were playing it down a little bit as if it was nothing. And I think it is something. And I think since he's had that injury, he's hitting like 111. So
1: buck 15. Yeah.
0: Yeah. Yeah. 115. All right. My bad. Let me give them that 115. make it sound a little bit better, but he's struggling. You got to wonder, do you take him out and let him get the rest before the All-Star break? And then he can, of course, rest during the break. Now, I haven't seen anything. Has he said anything about the All-Star?
1: No.
0: It doesn't make sense for him to go.
1: I know Vlad Jr. doesn't want to go.
0: Yeah, but he doesn't have the shoulder thing going. Look, a guy like Vlad, I'm not shocked he doesn't want to go. Guys that have never been there before, or younger players like Junior Caminero, they have fun with it. But if you're a guy like Vlad who's been there, done this, I get not wanting to go. It's a long season. Want to spend some time with the family. I know if we had a All-Star radio event, I probably wouldn't be invited. But if I was, I'd be like, can I just have the weekend off? So I get that. But hopefully the Rays can kind of turn it around and get off of this 3-game losing streak. But what I was saying earlier to the audience when we were talking about the Rays, baseball is not a sport that you can just live and die with game by game. That's why Tim and I, we don't come on the airwaves here on the show and break down every game, because there's 162 of them. Again, you can do that with football, but when you do it with baseball, it's a dangerous game that you play when you do it with baseball, because your opinion is going to change on this team every 3 days. It looked like they were done just a couple weeks ago with that big slump they had. Then all of a sudden they rip off 9 in a row, and it's like, all right, we're back. We're never going to lose again. 3-game slump. And now you're running into, and I said this last week, we're not out of this yet. All right, I still don't feel great. Then they rip off 9 in a row. I'm starting to feel better. And then the 3, losses in a row. And of course, now you got the Yankees for another 3, plus a good Mariners team coming to town. It's a tough stretch before the All-Star break. You can't go game by game, day by day, streak by streak. You're going to drive yourself insane. So try not to overreact to every single damn baseball game. This team is... Hey, I guess I got to pull it up. What are they, 17 games above 500, 16 games, something like that? It's a lot. Yeah, 17 games above 500. They're a good team. And there's nothing really to stress about. But I'm not going to do that game by game crap, because I'm not going to stress myself out, let alone my listeners. It's just not worth it. They're going to be fine. You got something to say?
1: No, I agree with you. I think it's 162 games, a lot of games. The team, as we've seen, is extremely streaky. They're on a hot streak. They're on a cold streak. That's baseball. Breaking down every game is not going to do you any good.
0: Now, if you want to be concerned about Junior, I totally get it.
1: Yandy?
0: Yeah, I'm sorry. Yandy. That's scary, because he hasn't been the same since that injury. All right, we're going to wrap up the show with the Campus Crash Course, where we teach you about a random college football team in under 60 seconds. We have a wheel that we spin, and the wheel today has 10 teams on the wheel. And how we did this with the 10 teams is, these are college programs with good soccer programs. So on the wheel, you have Wake Forest, Clemson, Virginia, the Indiana Hoosiers, North Carolina Tar Heels, Stanford, Georgetown. Does Georgetown even have a football team? I guess, maybe.
1: Yeah, they do, but it's like D2.
0: All right, well, we'll learn about them if that's where the wheel lands. Maryland Terrapins, Akron Zips, Syracuse Orange. We'll spin the wheel, and then we'll learn about a random college football team in 60 seconds or less. We're doing this every day until college football begins. All right, land on any team but Georgetown, please. And, okay, I like this one. This one will come handy because Florida State does play this team. We'll learn about the Clemson Tigers. Timmy, what do you want to learn about the Clemson Tigers?
1: Well, Clemson, what was their record last year? I don't think it was good.
0: All right, I got you there.
1: Stadium capacity.
0: You love the stadium capacity. I'll get you.
1: Hey, Death Valley. Run down the schedule, and what is their strength of schedule?
0: All right.
1: What is Clemson's strongest position unit?
0: Got it.
1: Who is their all-time passer and receiver?
0: Oh, a little history lesson. Gotcha.
1: Let's go some history. And then where are they projected to finish in the ACC?
0: All right. Last year's record, they were 7-6. Their stadium, not good. Not good at all. Their stadium, let's see, their stadium capacity, Memorial Stadium. Built in 1942, holds 81,500 fans, number 14, largest stadium in college football. They play on Bermuda grass, if you were wondering.
1: The lesser Death Valley.
0: That's correct. You want me to run down the schedule and give you the strength of schedule? So their strength of schedule is number 58 in the country. So not super great.
1: Tough.
0: They open up the season at LSU. Then they play Georgia Southern, North Carolina, at Cal in an ACC battle. Miami, bye week. Charleston Southern, Virginia Tech, at Florida State. Florida State will be coming off of a bye week. At Syracuse, Georgia Tech, at Duke. And then, of course, South Carolina. They got to play them because it is a law in South Carolina that they play each other.
1: Must play.
0: True story. What is Clemson's strongest position unit, you ask? I'm going to say wide receivers. They're three starting wide receivers, all juniors, got a lot of experience there. So I'm going to say the wide receiver room. Their biggest question mark, probably the quarterback room, though, and the guy that's going to get them the ball. You asked who the all-time leading passer is. Taj Boyd.
1: Oh, yeah, Taj Boyd. What about receiver?
0: Is the passing leader. The number one receiver, Sammy Watkins, who I thought was going to be so damn good coming out of college, and he wasn't. Then you ask, where are they projected to finish in the ACC? They are projected to finish third behind Miami and SMU.
1: Oof.
0: And there you go. That is your useless knowledge. On Clemson. Did I get that in 60 seconds or less, or was I a little over?
1: I think you were right there. 59-59.
0: All right, I'll take it. There you go. There's your history lesson on the Clemson Tigers. The theme today, Argentina just scored in the 90th minute. We're going to win the bet. We're going to win the bet at Hard Rock. There we go. You knew FIFA wasn't going to let them lose. What a way to close out the show. 3-2 Argentina right now. See, that's why you got to play on Hard Rock Bet with us. When we give you a bet, we know what's going to happen. All right, that's going to wrap up the show. A lot of fun being back today. If you missed any of the show, search The Nick Wise Show on the iHeartRadio app. You can also find me on Twitter. I am Nick Wise, W-I-Z-E. And we'll be back tomorrow at noon to talk about the Rays and Yankees game tonight. Tim, anything before we get out of here?
1: I'm good.
0: All right, you know what I want to solicit on the text line? Today's theme was we were teaching you about college football teams with good soccer programs. Give us the theme for tomorrow. Like, we've done the theme of first-year coaches. We have done Tiger mascots. Like, give us the theme for the wheel tomorrow. We'll add the teams on the wheel, and we'll teach you about one of those college football teams. 82945 is the Bartow Ford DA text line. So you give us the theme, and tomorrow we'll wrap up the show.
1: Have a good one, Wise
0: teach
1: Guys.
0: Teach you about a college football team in 60 seconds or less. Well, yeah, I like that. Wise Guys, we'll talk to you tomorrow at noon. Bye.
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25: 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That man was Jeffrey Epstein, and he had set up a system designed to bring him underage girls. Local police and the federal government would investigate and, by their count, find dozens of victims. Epstein would become one of the world's most infamous predators, a man who could have faced decades in prison but served just 13 months in his own wing of a county jail.
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11: New York, Palm Beach, New Mexico, Paris, Virgin Islands, and each one of those residences is an alleged crime scene.
25: 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Truth and Lies, Jeffrey Epstein.
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0: Welcome aboard on your 2 for Tuesday. Good afternoon, Tampa Bay. The Drive with T-Kraz, driven by Moss Nissan, is on the air. We are live inside the Rude Air and Water Studios of WDAE on this beautiful Tuesday across the bay. Great to have you with us. Executive producer Chris Mathis on the other side. And, of course, you there. We are live in living color, 95.7 on the FM dial, the mighty AM 620. 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But
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28: 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Let me finish.
0: Well, listen, I'm on the phone for 3.5 hours. I may let you start and finish. If you're compelling enough, if you're interesting enough, and that's how we do it here on the program, and what a show we've got planned for you. It is Tuesday. I love Tuesdays. I love our two features. And at the bottom of the hour, the Rays will relinquish control of the American League East to the Yankees before the All-Star break. Are you going to take it or leave it?
28: Yeah.
0: Take it or leave it coming up at the bottom of the hour. Then, ladies and gentlemen, in the 3 o'clock hour, a mystery Rays guest will join us. Stand by on that. And we'll let you know who that is coming up in the 3 o'clock hour. In the 4 o'clock hour, this is going to be a good one. The trade deadline's coming up. The Rays will make blank trades come August the 3rd.
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15: Fill in the blank is coming up at 4:30. We're on the air to 5:30. Then, ladies and gentlemen, it's our coverage of Rays baseball right here tonight on your home of the Rays, WDAE. Ronnie Lane is coming up with Forkball. And that's at 5:30 to get you set for round two of the Rays versus the Yankees tonight. Ian Seymour against Will Warren. As the Rays look to rebound from what was a disappointing series opener last night, what went wrong? And can the Rays rebound? That is the theme of our opening drive here on a 2 for Tuesday.
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2: With T-Kraz.
15: Yeah, last night was not ideal. It did not go the Rays' way.
18: Yeah.
15: And it turned into a pitcher's duel early on. And really, the runs were at a premium. They were hard to come by. I'll say this, man. And I give respect to where respect is due. Cam Schlittler has turned into a heck of a pitcher. And he's right there, maybe the favorite for the American League Cy Young. You watch him throw last night, and I know the Rays were equally as impressed. He's got a really interesting home-road split where he's a much better pitcher on the road than he is at home. And he's coming off a start where the Tigers got to him a little bit. Tarek Skubal was on the other side of him in that game. But last night, he came out with a vengeance, and he talked about it after the game with some colorful metaphors, too, mixed in describing what happened in his last start and how he wanted to come out and show everybody that he is one of the best pitchers in the American League, and he absolutely proved that last night with a blazing fastball. ERA now down to almost 2 even, and he got his 9th win of the season. 8 innings, 1 run, no walks, 8 strikeouts. He's fantastic. He is. And the Rays had no answers for him. Griffin Jackson, on the other side, I thought did a really good job. Because he was matching Schlittler really through the first 4 innings. He worked in his sweeper well, his changeup, fastball. I mean, a cut, he throws like 6 different pitches. And he was right there hanging with Cam Schlittler. I mean, Griffin Jack struck out 10 over 5 innings. The problem was that 5th inning, because through the first 4 innings, he was unhittable. And the one thing that will absolutely torpedo you as a pitcher, and we saw it over the weekend, the Saturday game where the Rays blew that 5-run lead in Houston, is the walks, especially leadoff walks. You issue leadoff walks or walks in general, you're asking for a lot of trouble. And that's what happened to Griffin Jacks last night. There were 2 walks, and then the former Ray, Jose Caballero, came to the plate. He caught a hanging changeup, and it was really the one big mistake that Griffin Jacks made. And when your team is not responding offensively, usually it's one swing of the bat that ends up costing you. And that's exactly what happened last night. After the game, Kevin Cash talked about Jose Caballero, the former Ray, who homered later on in the game. He homered twice against the Rays last night.
19: No, it's not tough to see. Cabby's a really good player. Appreciate, you know, a winning player. He can do a lot of things. We always said while he was here in a Rays uniform, he can beat you many ways. Tonight he beat us with the bat, but we know he's very talented on both sides of the ball and certainly gets on base.
15: Yeah, it was tough. It was tough to watch. Really frustrating because the way Schlittler was dealing last night, you felt like the Rays didn't have much of a chance. And here's Kevin Cash talking about Mr. Schlittler and his performance last night against the Rays. He was tough.
19: Yeah, he's a very talented pitcher, maybe one of the best fastballs in the game. I mean, we saw it firsthand, attacks you with it. Not many pitchers can just live on that fastball like he does, but he certainly can.
15: Sure can. And I mean, he's pumping it up there, 96, 97, 98, 99, mixing in a sink or two, a cutter. But he throws hard, hard stuff, man, all day, every day. And the Rays really had no answers for him, especially when you talk about the top of the lineup. You talk about the 3 guys that really mean everything to this team, the 3 amigos, if you will. That's Yandy Diaz, Jonathan Aranda, Junior Caminero. And combined, those three guys went 0 for 12 with five strikeouts. I mean, when that happens, the Rays are not going to win because we know what the rest of the lineup looks like. How about Richie Palacios? The Rays had four hits last night. And Richie Palacios, who was batting eighth, had two of them. Unreal. He had two of the four hits against Cam Schlittler. Baseball, folks, is so weird. It's conniving. It's diabolical. And there really is no explanation for things like that. That's why every day something happens at a game that you don't expect to see. And every baseball game will offer that little caveat. And you saw it again last night. Schlittler gives up four hits, two of those to Richie Palacios, who also drove in a run. The Rays need a heck of a lot more than that if they're going to really threaten the Yankees over the next three games. Now, the Yankees, and look, you knew it was going to be tough. Cam Schlittler was by far the best pitcher that the Rays were going to see in this series. And I know the Yankees have Will Warren going tonight, and they got Gerrit Cole, whatever. But Schlittler is the Yankees' best. That's a game that the Yankees had to win last night, and they did. Now you got three more games left to go. And for the Rays, I mean, you can't get swept, okay? And I don't think that's going to happen, but that is the one thing that cannot happen. You cannot get swept. With all this momentum you built up, and you've still won four of six games against the Yankees so far this season, and the Yankees certainly got off to a good start last night. And it's a Yankees team, by the way, that had dropped 12 of their last 15 heading into the series. So you know they're scuffling. You know offensively they have been struggling mightily. I gave you the numbers yesterday. They hit .222 in the month of June. And not having Aaron Judge, obviously, is a big loss. But look, everybody's dealing with injuries. The Rays are dealing with a lot of injuries. Everybody's dealing with them. It tests your depth. It tests your mental fortitude. Can you overcome it? Are you capable of overcoming it? Then that's the big question. And the Rays have shown that they have overcome it. And yeah, there have been peaks and valleys throughout the season. Now, it's one of those valleys that they're in right now. They've dropped three in a row. And they've scored, you know, just one run in the last couple of games. You know, the game on Saturday night was a bitter pill to swallow, blowing a 7-2 lead. Astros came back to win. Yordan Alvarez right now outside of Junior Caminero looked the hottest hitter right now in baseball. And he made the Rays pay for their mistakes. Again, it was the walks on Saturday that set everything up for the Rays' downfall. And then Sunday, the Rays scored zero. And then last night, the Rays scored one. And as I told you guys yesterday, and some of you, especially the SMMs, you know, I had to put one guy in his place, you know. Do a better job of listening. Do a better job of understanding and having more awareness as to what's going on. So yesterday, I was telling you guys, and we put the video out there about the concerns regarding one Yandy Diaz. Last week, he re-aggravates a existing problem that he's been having. And he mentioned that the shoulder issue is a problem. And then ever since he kind of re-aggravated it, this was a week ago Sunday. Well, guess what? Now he's 2-for-24 since he hurt that shoulder or made it worse. And it's something that he's been dealing with. He's been mentioning that, yada, yada, yada. It is a problem. And the book is out on Yandy. Because last night, if you watch how Cam Schlittler dealt with Yandy, he fed him nothing but fastballs for the most part. In the four at-bats that Yandy had against Schlittler, he saw just one breaking ball. One. That's it. Everything else was hard stuff. 95 plus, and Yandy could not get around on it. He struck out once. He popped out. He also had a weak liner to second base. And it was predominantly hard stuff in 97, 98 from Schlittler to Diaz. And that's how teams are going to deal with Yandy. The book is out. The advanced scouting is so intricate in baseball. Once they pick up a weakness, once they know what's ailing you or what's wrong with you, they will exploit it. And kudos to the Yankees and Cam Schlittler. They exploited Yandy Diaz last night because all Yandy got was hard stuff. And there was nothing he can do about it. He couldn't get around on it because the shoulder is a problem. And now we've had a week of watching this unfold. And now the Rays are going to have to look deeper into this issue. As I mentioned yesterday, Yandy was picked for the All-Star game. That's great. Going to the All-Star game is such an honor. It is a privilege. It is a prestigious accomplishment. But you got to think about, if you're Yandy, September and October. That's what matters the most. And clearly, he is not right, folks. The shoulder is bothering him. Other teams know it, and they're taking advantage of it. If you're the Rays and if you're Yandy, you got to think long and hard about what the next step could be. And maybe that next step, unfortunately, might be putting Yandy on the IL for a week, week and a half. And hopefully that inflammation or whatever is in there subsides a little bit and he comes back refreshed for the stretch run. But I think that's something that the Rays have to seriously consider. And if you put him on the IL, and I don't want to be without Yandy Diaz for the rest of the series against the Yankees. Then you got Seattle coming in this weekend before the break. But sometimes you got to sacrifice in the short term in order for you to benefit long term. And that's how the Rays have to think about this. You got to think about the big picture, the long play, if you will. Because Yandy looks like he's in discomfort. He does not look comfortable at all. And other teams know it. And they're taking advantage of it. So we'll see if Yandy's in a lineup tonight. I would presume that he is, but I think the Rays have to think about maybe an IL stint and putting him down for a week to 10 days and hoping that the shoulder can heal up with some rest and rehab and that he can come back bigger and better than ever, because we know what kind of a player he is. We know what kind of a hitter he is. We know what kind of an impact he makes with this team hitting at the top of the order. And even with all these struggles, even with the 2-for-24, the guy's still hitting .317. His on-base percentage is a whisker below .400, which is just unbelievable. The guy still has all-world type of numbers. And he's an all-world type of hitter. But the Rays need to get him right. And that is the concern that I have with Yandy moving forward. Look, Jonathan Aranda, same thing. Aranda could not catch up to the heat last night of Cam Schlittler. And we think Aranda's healthy and fine. But Aranda went 0-for-4 with 3 strikeouts. And Judy Caminero, who's been on the kind of heater. And look, you knew he was going to cool off at some point, right? You know, going into last night, 11 home runs in his last 12 games. That's an epic run. You don't see too many of those guys, maybe outside of Yordan Alvarez, doing what Judy Caminero's done over the last couple of weeks. Again, an all-world type of player. But those three guys, man, if you handcuff those three guys, then the Rays don't have much of a chance offensively. And this only brings home the point that Eric Niener's got some work to do. And the trade deadline's coming up. Here we are on July the 7th. He's got plenty of time to figure this out. Now, you got the amateur draft this weekend and then the All-Star break. And then after the break, I think in 2 weeks, guys, you're going to see things heat up considerably. And I think the Rays, without question, are going to be looking for that bat. Now, what position? Okay, everyone wants a bat. Okay, that's fine. But where? What are we looking at? What position are we looking at? We're looking at the outfield. And if so, who's the odd man out? Because I think the Rays like what Johnny DeLuca brings to the table. DeLuca did have one of those hits last night. He's hitting .271. He runs well. He throws well. He's a plus defender. He brings a lot to the table. Chandler Simpson also had a hit and a run scored. His average is back up to .278. He doesn't hit for any power, but that's not his game. We know that. And he knows that too, by the way. He knows what kind of player he is. Could it be, you know, the right field position? Could be Cedric Mullins, who, you know, after, you know, a really good streak, He went 0 for 4 last night with a couple of strikeouts, drawing the ire of a couple of, I don't even want to call them journalists at this point, because they're not. Just talking heads up in New York, and I'm going to get into that coming up at 3 o'clock. You better be ready for that. I love how people like to laugh at certain things.

0: or God forbid, get swept by these guys. And I don't know if the Yankees are capable of doing that the way they've been playing, because look, they have not been playing really good baseball. They haven't. And they have a lot of issues going on that side of it. But if you're the Rays, don't get swept. And I would be more than content with a split, because if you split, the Yankees don't gain any ground on you. And right now, the Rays are still right at the top. You got to look at the positives. They're still right at the top. They're still home for three more games against the Yankees. They've won 4 of 6 against the Yankees. You got the best home record in baseball. There's a lot of positives to lean on if you're the Rays. I expected the Yankees to win that game last night. They had their best pitcher going by far. And it's not Max Fried, who's on the injured list. It's not Gerrit Cole. It's Cam Schlittler. He's their best pitcher by far. So score one for the Yankees. Round two tonight, I would expect that the Rays would respond. And look, this team is a gritty group. They got great chemistry. They love each other. They hang out with each other. They play for one another. They watch each other's back. I would not expect anything less from the Rays. I think that they are a team that has shown over the course of the season that they can and will rebound. And that's exactly what I'm expecting tonight. 888-388-0957. Text at 82945. Big Show. In a 3 o'clock hour, I got to call out a couple of guys. And then a mystery Rays player will join us. Also in the 3 o'clock hour. Fill in the blank. The Rays, at the end of the season, will have blank wins.
1: None, yeah.
0: That is coming up in the 4 o'clock hour.
2: I don't know.
0: We don't know either. But I would venture to say it's probably in the 90-plus category. And then we'll take you up until 5:30. Ronnie Lane will be by. Ronnie Lane's got hit by pitch to get you ready for round two tonight between the Rays and the
3: New York Yankees.
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0: All right, great to have you with us on this Two for Tuesday. When we come back, Yandy Diaz needs to go on the injured list. Are you going to take it or leave it? That is coming up next year on the show.
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0: 1982, Atari players across the country settled into their shag carpeting. Homework went by the wayside, and so did sleep. These gamers only had one thing on their minds: Sword Quest. This wasn't just a new game. Epic and ambitious, the company promised $150,000 in prizes to four finalists, with the Sword of Ultimate Sorcery going to the grand prize winner.
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12: Here's something pretty disturbing I discovered while researching this podcast. This is what it actually says on the Los Angeles Police Department website. The site states that the Adult Missing Persons Unit investigates 3,200 cases a month, and 70% of those missing people are found or returned voluntarily within 2 or 3 days. It goes on to explain, and I quote here, "Since being a missing person is not a crime, police are given a very limited role while conducting these types of investigations." At the bottom of the webpage, it gets more disturbing. There's a section titled, "What if they never returned?" And here's the official police advice. In such situations, you may want to enlist the services of a private investigator to assist in your search. If you can't afford a PI, the police elaborate, quote, "Another option would be to contact the Salvation Army, which has a missing persons locator program." There is not a single sentence on the LAPD website that would lead a loved one of a missing person to have any faith that the police would properly investigate it. What the LAPD is basically saying is, if someone you love goes missing, don't overreact. They'll probably turn up, unless they don't, in which case you should get someone besides the police to look into it. All this is my way of saying, if the police took missing persons cases as seriously as they do, say, bank robberies, I wouldn't have had to do this podcast in the first place and end up chasing a violent criminal halfway around the country. I'm Neil Strauss, and you can hear the full story of To Live and Die in L.A.
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14: Will you take it or leave it, T-Crass?
15: I'm taking it.
16: I think the Lightning will be in the playoffs, yes.
15: I'm taking that.
14: I'm leaving it.
15: I'm taking it.
14: I'm leaving it.
13: Take it or leave it. on The Drive with T-Crass.
15: All right, here we are. Take it or leave it on this beautiful Two for Tuesday with our guy, executive producer Christopher Mathis II.
16: As we all know, unfortunately, USA fell short last night, 4-1, the final score.
15: Fell short?
16: Not pretty.
15: I think you're being really too kind. Fell short. They were obliterated by Belgium. Well, let's be honest.
16: There you go. 4-1, the final score there. Now, will you take it or leave it? All things considered, when we look back at this run, Tom, the U.S. men's national team had a great run.
15: A great run?
16: Mm-hmm.
15: I think getting, and we talked about this right at the outset of the World Cup, okay? I think getting to the round of 16 was the hope and expectation. I think that was the goal. Anyone who had them going past that was simply not being realistic about it. So they made it to the round of 16. I think the way they lost last night was certainly embarrassing. Like on your home soil, I think that was, they played just a terrible game. Terrible in every conceivable way. Aaron passes, shoddy defense, the goalie. I mean, he was out to lunch. It was awful and it was tough to watch. But they made it to the round of 16 where I expected them to be in that position. I think that was the goal. I think they accomplished a goal. And from that standpoint, I don't know about great. I'll leave it. But I think it was a good showing out of the Americans.
16: I like it. Good description there. Good way to look at it. I know a lot of fans are sitting here up in arms, upset. And a lot of people are tuning out, Tom, now with the World Cup. Will you take it or leave it? That although Team USA is knocked out, you will continue to watch these games closely throughout the World Cup.
15: You mean the rest of the World Cup?
16: Yep.
15: Yeah, I'm going to watch. I'm going to take that. I think I've been entertained by watching it. I'm watching it with my brother. He is absolutely into it as well. So we'll sit around, we'll watch it. And look, I think you have some great teams and some great players still involved. You know, Messi and Argentina are still involved. Mbappe and France are still involved. And England, we just saw them with Bellingham and Kane. There's some great players still involved. Norway with Erling Haaland. I mean, great, great player. So I'm absolutely going to continue to watch the rest of the way. Absolutely.
16: You've been talking about the Rays all afternoon, and rightfully so, coming off of a loss last night to the Yankees right here on WDAE. Yandy Diaz has been dealing with things. He's been in a slump. He's clearly hampered by that injury. He's dealing with something with his shoulder, Tom. Would you take it or leave it that the Rays should put Yandy Diaz on the IL?
15: I'm going to take that. I think the Rays have to take the next step here and ensure Yandy's health and effectiveness the rest of the season. I want Yandy to be around, especially against these Yankees, these stiffs from the Northeast. You know, I want nothing better than to beat the Yankees the next 3 days. But by the same token, I want Yandy to be close to 100%, about as close as he can be for September and, more importantly, October baseball, because we do believe that the Rays are going to be there. In order for that to happen, I think the Rays have to take Yandy off the field for a week to 10 days and hope that his shoulder heals up to the point where he can be an effective player again. I mean, watching Yandy, especially last night, he did not look comfortable. It kind of reminds me of watching what Baker Mayfield did down the stretch for the Buccaneers. He was clearly compromised, and it showed with his play. He did not play well because, look, I'm just, you know, telling it like it is, by the way. You didn't see Baker Mayfield at the wedding. He was there.
16: Oh, I did. He looked dapper. He looked clean. Him and his wife, Emily, great for the invitation there for the Mayfield family. Congratulations to those two.
15: Yes.
16: Now, the word here, I guess you're concerned with Yandy, not panicked. Is that correct?
15: Yeah, I'm not panicked.
16: No. Okay. All right, if he were to continue to play and even plays in the All-Star game and things don't look better for Yandy Diaz, will you take it or leave it that at that point, you may panic?
15: It all depends. I mean, I'm going to leave that. Okay. It kind of depends on what it looks like. Like, if Yandy continues to play through it, and look, he's tough. He wants to play. He wants to help his team. I get it. I can certainly understand that because the Yankees are in town. It's a very big series, more so for the Yankees. This is a bigger series for the Yankees than it is for the Rays. There's no doubt about that. And then you got Seattle this weekend when Evan Longoria gets his day in the sun. I don't want him to play in the All-Star game. I mean, at the very least, he needs to sit out the All-Star game. And I know he got voted in, and it's such a great honor. But again, that shoulder of his is barking at him in a very big way. So the Rays are going to have to come to some sort of decision here.
16: And we'll have all eyes and ears on Yandy Diaz and what comes from him here over the next couple of days leading to the All-Star break. Would you take it or leave it right now, Tom, that this Tampa Bay Rays baseball team, as of today, is a true contender in the AL?
15: A true contender? Yes, mm-hmm. I'm taking it. The AL is down in a very big way, so there is a window of opportunity here for the Rays to heal up, get better, make trades, which I fully expect Eric Neander to do, and be right in the thick of it in terms of not only winning the American League East, because I think the Rays can absolutely do that at this stage of the game. They are right now in the running and contention to win the entire American League pennant. I would not leave that off the table. I think that is absolutely a possibility. They got the best record right now in the American League. We're more than halfway through the season, and you know Eric Neander is going to make moves. I know for a fact he's going to make moves. It's going to be more than one move.
16: I was getting a feel over there, just trying to see what you're thinking, because I got a setup question for you, Tom.
15: Oh, yeah?
16: We all know the big three for the Tampa Bay Rays and how pivotal they are to this offense. They get this team going. Amongst the best in Major League Baseball, Kevin Cash, there's no doubt about it.
15: Mm-hmm.
16: However, would you still take it that the Rays are true contenders in the AL if this is the version of Yandy Diaz we get for the rest of the way?
15: If this is the version?
16: Correct.
15: Yeah, that's going to be difficult for me to say that, because he means so much to the Rays. And if it's a compromised or an injured Yandy Diaz out there trying to gut it out, I just don't know if the Rays will get to where they want to go. That's how much he means to this team. That's why the Rays have to take a serious approach in terms of, okay, listen, we know this guy wants to play, but at the same time, we have to do what's best both for him and for the team, thinking big picture, long term. With a compromised Yandy Diaz, I don't think they can win the American League. No.
16: And as we know, Rays fans all over social media, they chime in here to this very show and with all the shows here at DAE.
15: And a lot of these people have a listening problem, as we've seen.
16: That is true. That is true. I won't say all of them, as you said, a lot of them, though. Would you take it or leave it? Because based on the feel from the fans,
15: yes,
16: the bullpen is a bigger concern than the injury situation as a whole right now for the Rays. Would you take that or would you leave it, Tom?
15: I'm going to leave that. And I think Manny Rodriguez returning, and I think that's going to happen in the next month, by the end of the month, first week of August. That is absolutely going to help, because right now you got Kevin Kelly back there. He's doing very well. You got Brian Baker, who's an all-star. You get Manny Rodriguez in there, Cole Boozer from the left-hand side. I mean, he has been outstanding for the Rays. And you got Garrett Clevenger. So I think they have enough guys back there. But Manny Rodriguez, getting him back in the next month or so, I think can be a big difference maker for them. Yeah!
16: Football season just around the corner, and we are the home for the best Bucks coverage right here on DAE. As you all know that.
17: I'm excited!
16: Let's look ahead to training camp, though. Let's take a step in the front door. Let's look at the Bucks team as a whole heading into 2026, Tom.
15: Yes, sir.
16: Would you take it or leave it, aside from the Baker Mayfield contract, all eyes being on Reuben Bain Jr. is the second biggest storyline, if you want to call it that, at Bucks training camp?
15: Absolutely taking that. That will absolutely be the second biggest storyline behind Baker. Like, the Vita Vea thing is also going to be very big too. That is those are the three biggest storylines heading into camp. But Reuben Bain falling right into their lap at 15 was such a fortuitous type of development for the Buccaneers and for Jason Light. I mean, it was Christmas literally in the middle of April. I mean, that's how incredible that turn of events was for the Buccaneers. And when the pads come on, that is the one player that I'm absolutely going to be fixated on once camp begins.
16: He'll be a huge part, we hope, of the defensive front here for Todd Bowles and the Bucks defense. And I was reading an article yesterday morning from ESPN, and I was a bit taken back by it.
15: What?
16: I didn't agree with it, Tom. I'm going to ask you about it. The ESPN article claims that the biggest strength of this Bucks team is the defensive front heading into 2026. Would you take it or leave it that the Bucks' biggest strength heading into the season is the front of that defense?
15: Meaning the front seven?
16: Yes. They said that was the strength.
15: The biggest strength, if healthy, is the Bucks' offensive line. So I'm going to leave that. I think the Bucks' O-line, if everyone's healthy across the board, I think that's the biggest strength on this team. I get it. I think the wide receiver room, without Mike Evans, I know there's going to be a lot of questions nationally, but I think that group's going to be fine. I kind of like how the front seven looks at this point. But I think when they're healthy, I think this Bucks O-line, 1, 2, 3, 4, 5 across the board, is a top five unit in the NFL. When they're healthy, between Wirfs and Gedeke, I mean, one of the best tackle tandems. Bredesen showed last year that he's not only a good left guard, he's a pretty good center too, if he had to be. And the return of Cody Mauch, I think, is going to be really big and an X factor along that line. If he's back and he's healthy, he's in a contract year, so he has every incentive and motivation to knock it out of the park. I think the key is going to be the center, Graham Barton. Really good rookie year last year. They kind of moved him around a little bit. Maybe that kind of messed with his head a little bit. But I think if Graham Barton stabilized himself in year number three, then you're looking at a top five O-line, one of the best O-lines in all of football.
16: Love it. Excited for it. And I know that the Bucks have made plenty of moves. We're all waiting to see what the Rays will do ahead of the trade deadline. But Jason Light, he was busy this offseason. It's clear as... Yeah. Jason, you made quite a number of moves. They look great on paper. Let's see it out on the field. Tom, would you be willing to take this? One of the big moves the Bucks made was replacing veteran linebacker Lavonte David. Will you take it or leave it that Alex Anzalone may be the biggest upgrade on the Bucks roster heading into 2026?
15: The biggest upgrade?
16: Potentially. Reuben Bain, we think, can be, right?
15: I'm going to leave it.
16: Okay.
15: And I think you just touched on it. I think Reuben Bain over Hassan Reddick is
16: right
15: probably going, yes.
16: Okay.
15: Believe it or not. And it's a lot of pressure to put on a rookie. But based on what I saw, his work ethic, his bend is crazy. And that's why when the pads come on, I mean, Reuben Bain is going to be the one guy I'm focused on, because when the pads come on and they do the one-on-one drills with the O-line, that's what I'm looking for, by the way. I think I might bring popcorn that day to camp just to watch Reuben Bain mix it up against Tristan Wirfs and Lou Gedeke in those one-on-one drills when the pads come on. I can't wait to see that.
16: All right, there you go. That is take it or leave it here on the drive. And speaking of those guys up front, the Bucks gifted them some American flag Speedos.
15: I saw that.
16: Last week. And I saw, I believe it was Lou Gedeke posted pictures of him on the boat, 4th of July, wearing them, hanging out with his wife and some of his friends on the boat. So
15: that's bold.
16: Yeah, that's very bold. That is take it or leave it. I think if the Bucks gave me those, I would take them. I would not wear them. I would leave that. That's what we do here on a Tuesday.
15: Yeah, we take it. We leave it. Certainly. Nice job, Chris Mathis. Some very interesting questions and dilemmas. Some of the more pressing concerns when it comes to the Bucks, the Rays with Yandy, possible additions at the trade deadline, the U.S. men's national, the soccer thing from last night. That was such a demoralizing blow. Like, I get it. Belgium's a good team. They beat us up pretty good a few months ago. But to play the way they played yesterday, I mean, that was really disheartening, because they looked bad. They looked so bad in every way, and it looked like they were not only overmatched, but it looked like the moment and the scene was too big for them. Belgium, they took it in stride. I think the whole thing with Balogun and the red card, I think that motivated them, and they came out and they took it to us. They completely destroyed us last night. It was total domination. And we didn't help our cause either with the shoddy defense, the bad goaltending, the bad goalkeeper. The passes were, I mean, the errant passes, just completely disjointed offensively. That was rough. It was rough to watch, and it was a tough way to go out. But you know what? Making it to the round of 16, I think that was, for me, that was the expectation. Anything beyond that would have been gravy, would have been incredible and unlikely. And obviously that didn't happen. 888-388-0957. Text at 82945. We got an update on the Rays mystery guest. We're going to give that to you when we come back. Also, when we come back today, July the 7th, an iconic anniversary, something that took place 3 decades ago that changed the face of this one sport. In quotation marks. We'll tell you about it next.
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28: White victim, female, pretty, wealthy.
27: A white woman's murder shocks the city. A black man from the projects comes forward with information about the case.
29: He says the police are his friends.
27: But out of nowhere, he goes from star witness to prime suspect.
29: And then that's it. They turn on him.
27: The system is hungry for a conviction. Lee Harris is sentenced to 90 years.
30: I get 90 years for killing somebody I have never seen.
27: Behind bars, Lee finds an unlikely ally in his cellie, Robert. The pair are like chalk and cheese. There's no way their paths would ever cross on the outside. But as a fellow inmate, Robert sees through the lies and vows to do the unthinkable. Clear Lee's name.
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20: Hulk Hogan is here! Hulk Hogan's here! Hulk Hogan is in the building!
21: You're damn right he is!
20: Go get him, Hulkster!
21: Yeah, but whose side is he on?
20: What are you talking about?
21: Whose side is he on?
20: What are you talking about?
21: Yes, sir!
20: Get him, Hogan! Go get him, baby!
21: Come on and get some of this now!
20: Who's mad now, boys?
21: Hulk Hogan arrived!
20: What is he doing?
21: Oh, my God!
20: Is he the third man?
21: He's the third man!
20: What the hell is going on here?
21: Hulk Hogan has betrayed WCW! He is the third man!
20: Look at this
21: picture!
20: Oh, my God! What the hell is going on?
21: Oh, my God!
20: Are you kidding me?
15: Tony Schiavone, Dusty Rhodes, Bobby the Brain Heenan, they were on the call of what was a game-changing moment in the sport of sports entertainment, professional wrestling. 30 years ago today, Hulk Hogan turning heel, forming the NWO with the late, great Scott Hall and Kevin Nash, obviously the late, great Hulk Hogan, as we approach the one-year anniversary of his death. It was such a game changer, such a seismic event in the history of wrestling. As we welcome you back, 2:52 on your ride home here on The Drive on WDAE. July the 7th, 1996. And that particular instance and incident, the bash at the beach, if you will, took place right up I-4, right up in Daytona is where it took place. And I remember we had Eric Bischoff, the guy who ran WCW at the time, WWE Hall of Famer. And he told the elaborate story as to how he put it all together. He lured Scott Hall away from WWE. He did the same thing with Kevin Nash. Hall and Nash, obviously, the very best of friends. No social media at the time, so they had no idea. And they had this angle of, oh, the invading forces from up north coming into WCW. And it worked. It generated so much heat. And then they started to play up this, oh, who's going to be the third man? You get three of your best, and we're going to have our surprise buddy, and we'll meet you at Bash at the Beach. And up until that day, and I remember Eric Bischoff telling me the story when we had him on, he wasn't completely convinced that Hulk Hogan was going to go through with it. In fact, Hulk Hogan rejected it, and Sting was going to be the third man. Bischoff had turned Sting, whose real name is Steve Borden, into being the third man. And it took some convincing. And Sting was actually one of the three WCW wrestlers. It was Sting, it was Lex Luger, and Macho Man against Hall and Nash and the mystery third guy. And they were going to have Sting turn against WCW to be the third guy. But then Eric Bischoff flew out to California, where Hulk Hogan at the time was filming a movie entitled Santa with Muscles, which is, you know, probably went straight to video at the time. We're talking about 1996. They had Blockbusters available at the time. And Bischoff managed to convince him. And actually, Hogan told him, you know what? I've been thinking about this. I think I want to do this. But even that night in particular, July the 7th, they weren't completely sure if he was going to go through with it because at the time, you know, Hogan was Hulkamania, the prayers, the training, the vitamins, and everything else. It was going to be a very big change in his character going from one of the biggest baby faces of all time, to being a true heel. Now, he was a true heel way back in the day before, you know, he beat the Iron Sheik and Hulkamania was born back in 1980. You know, Hogan was a true heel at the time, but now he's about to take it to another level. And it worked. There was so much heat. Fans were throwing things into the ring. And then Hogan, with the late, great Mean Gene Okerlund, you know, the sad part about watching it, and I watched it again this morning, the four guys that were in the ring with the fans throwing everything, there was so much crap and garbage in the ring because fans were so upset. There was so much heat generated from that one moment where Hogan turned heel. And I'm watching it this morning, and I'm thinking to myself, only one of those guys is still with us. Because obviously Hogan, almost a year now that he's passed, Terry Bollea, Scott Hall has passed, Mean Gene Okerlund has passed, Kevin Nash is the only guy in that ring that is still with us. And Hulk Hogan unleashed the greatest wrestling promo still to this day that I've ever heard from anybody. And it sounded something like this.
3: For 2 years, brother, for 2 years, I held my head high. I did everything for the charities. I did everything for the kids. And the reception I got when I came out here, you fans can stick it, brother. Because if it wasn't for Hulk Hogan, you people wouldn't be here. If it wasn't for Hulk Hogan, Eric Bischoff would be still selling meat from a truck in Minneapolis. And if it wasn't for Hulk Hogan, all these Johnny-come-latelys that you see out here, wrestling wouldn't be here. I was selling out the world, brother, while they were bumming gas to put in their car to get to high school. So the way it is now, brother, with Hulk Hogan and the New World Organization of Wrestling, brother, me and the new blood by my side, what you gonna do when the New World Organization runs wild on you? What you gonna do? What are you gonna do?
7: Don't touch me, I got a fleet of lawyers.
15: Don't touch me, I got a fleet of lawyers, Mean Gene. Iconic. Unbelievable. Such a game changer in the world of professional wrestling, or sports entertainment is what they call it at the time. 30 years ago today, what a moment. All right, 1 hour in the books. And for those of you texting in, listen, when you get your own show that nobody will listen to or watch, then you can talk about whatever it is you want to talk about. This is a big deal. This is my show, and I chose to talk about this. You don't like it? Tough. You know, go listen to Elevator Music. You freaking people. I got to straighten out a lot of people. And when we come back here on the program, we're going to reveal who will be joining us at the 3 o'clock hour. A Mystery Rays player has made himself present. We're going to tell you who that is, who will be joining us. Plus, a couple of talking heads that got a little out of order themselves up in the Big Apple over the Rays, laughing at the Rays, ridiculing the Rays. We're going to tell you what was said, and my response is coming up next.
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9: Watch for a multi-vehicle Tampa crash on westbound Hillsborough Avenue before Orient Road. Couple of Lakeland problems, an accident at Lakeland Highlands Road at Clubhouse Road, and another at Sleepy Hill Road and Kathleen Road. But the interstates in Bay Bridge is looking pretty good with no major delays on 275 through Tampa, St. Pete, over the Howard Franklin and Sunshine Skyway bridges. Get traffic info around the clock by searching News Radio WFLA on iHeartRadio. 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
5: Yeah, he's a very talented pitcher. Maybe one of the best fastballs in the game. I mean, we saw it firsthand. Attacks you with it. Not many pitchers can just live on that fastball like he does, but he certainly can.
6: Kevin Cash and the Rays were shut down by Cam Schlittler and the Yankees last night of the series opener. Schlittler was dominant. 8 strikeouts over 8 innings. He allowed just 1 run. The Yankees with a much-needed win for them as they win 5-1 in Game 1. Tonight, it is Round 2. Rays and the Yankees from the Trop. Ian Seymour against Will Warren. Of course, we will have all the action right here on your home for Rays baseball tonight with Ronnie Lane and Wild Pitch, or whatever that show is called, coming up at 5:30. Good afternoon, Tampa Bay. Welcome back. Hour number 2, 3:05 on your ride home. It is The Drive, driven by Moss Nissan. T. Kras, Tom Krasnicki with you. We're live inside the Rood Air and Water Studios of WDAE on this beautiful 2 for Tuesday. Chris Mathis on the other side. You there? 888-388-0957. Text at 82945. And ladies and gentlemen, coming up in just a few minutes, we'll be joined by Ray shortstop Taylor Walls. He will be with us at the bottom of the hour, and we will preview Game 2 tonight. We'll look back to last night. The first place Rays begin action at 52-36. Still the best home record in baseball. This series means a heck of a lot more for the Yankees than it does for the Rays. Facts. The Yankees are chasing the Rays, not the other way around. Although, if you look at Fangraphs, if that means anything to you, after the loss last night, the Rays do not have the upper hand in terms of being the favorites to win the American League East. The Yankees, according to Fangraphs, now are the slight favorites at 49.1% and the Rays at 48.6%. Boy, one game is going to sway it from one to the other. Now look, both the Rays and the Yankees still have a playoff probability of 95%+ to make the postseason. So they'll both be in the playoffs. I think we can both agree to that. You and I, Chris Mathis, and everyone out there that happened to be listening. Yankees and the Rays will both be in the playoffs. But right now, the Rays have the upper hand. They're in first place in the American League East. But you wouldn't know it by listening to a couple of people, perhaps. And look, when you do sports talk, and maybe I've been guilty of this at one time or another, you know, you like to have fun, you like to be entertaining and listening to, and often it comes at somebody else's expense. So, after the win last night, maybe the talking heads up in the Big Apple feel maybe a little too overly confident about what's happening right now, instead of looking at the big picture, which is fine. I mean, some people tend to overlook certain instances, and that's what I'm about to do. And I've done this really over the last few days, is give people a refresher course on what they're looking at and what they should be aware of. But up in New York, WFAN is a place that I intern at. I began my broadcasting career there. Learn a lot from the people and the professionals that were there. Obviously, it's changed greatly over the course of the last 30 plus years. But Evan Roberts does a show with Tiki Barber, who is the twin brother, obviously, we know of, the great Rondé Barber, friend of the program. So they do a show together. So earlier today, they were talking about and ridiculing the Rays lineup. And here's what it sounded like.
7: Who the freaking cleanup hitter was for the Tampa Bay Rays? The team that, it's the Rays. Oh, they're so scary. Tell the world, in case they weren't paying attention,
8: this
7: who
8: blistering,
7: the cleanup hitter was for the Rays last night.
8: A blistering soon-to-be Hall of Famer, Cedric Mullins. Who's hitting 210? Are you kidding me? What?
7: That's the team?
8: Right.
7: I mean, come on. Yankee fans, I understand it. Like, you don't love your lineup. Oh, we got Jason Dominguez batting fifth. Some days Anthony Volpe's batting fifth. I get it. Austin Wells is still playing every day. The Tampa Bay Rays, the team with the best record in the American League, the team that's a threat to you, Kevin Cash, great manager, he actually wrote out a lineup card and put Cedric Mullins as the cleanup hitter.
6: I'm glad they recognize that the Rays have the best record in the American League. So they're making fun of the fact that Cedric Mullins is batting cleanup. Now, this has been, look, obviously they cover New York. They don't cover Tampa Bay, and they don't pay too much attention to the Rays. Well, if they paid a little bit of attention to the Rays, they would know that the Rays have the three amigos, the threesome of Yandy Diaz, Junior Caminero, and Jonathan Aranda. By the way, as good of a threesome as you'll find on any team in Major League Baseball, and that includes the New York Yankees. That's funny to me. You know what else is funny? The fact that the Yankees spend three times more than the Rays. And here we are past the halfway point of the season. And yes, Aaron Judge is out. I'm fully aware of that. The Rays have a lot of injuries too. But here we are, the Rays, a bottom five payroll, is leading the division. And even with the loss last night, they won 4 of 6 against the Yankees. You want to hear something else? You want to make fun of the Rays and their cleanup situation? Consider this. You know what the Yankees cleanup hitter is hitting this season? Any guesses, anyone? 235. You know what the Rays cleanup hitter is hitting this season? 262. I am Nanjai Bakor, exchange student from Cameroon. You gotta be kidding me. The Yankees hit 222 last month in the month of June. That's a joke. They're hitting 177 as a team this month through 5 games. That's the joke. The Rays are fourth in batting average in all of baseball. The bottom five small market Rays with a joke of a cleanup hitter, they are fourth. They're in the top five in team batting average. The Yankees are 25th. That's the joke. And the Yankees are spending more than $300 million to the Rays, $89 million. That is the biggest joke of this entire equation. So be careful, okay? Before you start laughing at what the Rays are doing, you're still looking up at the Rays, and the Rays are looking down at you. And last night was a big win for the Yankees. Again, this series means more to the Yankees than it does the Rays. And the Yankees had by far their best starting pitcher, their best pitcher period going in Cam Schlittler. One game does not make a series. I can recall once upon a time, Rays swept the Yankees. Maybe, you know, you've been away a long time. They didn't go up there and tell you. Maybe you forgot about that. Maybe. With all of the discord happening within the Yankees and Aaron Boone being on the hot seat and the Yankees offense being what it is, the Yankees struck out 17 times last night. That's the joke. At 300 plus million. And you're laughing at the Rays for having Cedric Mullins in the cleanup spot where the cleanup guy in the Rays is hitting way better than the cleanup guy in the Yankees. Holy cow. So before you point the stick at somebody, you know, you better look at yourselves in the mirror and point it at yourselves. And it's kind of disappointing because I love Tiki Barber. I think he's awesome. His brother Ron, they awesome. They're awesome people. They're good people. And I got to know Tiki when I broke into this business. We got to do a show together at a radio station that was just north of New York City in Westchester County for a little bit. So he's a good dude. But I saw that and I just kind of like, really? My reaction was, really? You're making fun of the Rays, who they have in the cleanup spot, and you're laughing. Ha, ha, ha, ha. You're carrying on and having a grand old time without looking closely. These are facts, okay, that I give you. I give you facts. Those are some facts. Deal with it. And when you realize what the facts truly look like, the joke is on you. 888-388-0957. Text at 82945. Yeah, you know, Cedric Mullins.
9: That's for you, Tom.
6: Oh, thank you very much. You know, Cedric Mullins, you know, is on pace to steal 25 plus bases and to hit almost 20 home runs. He runs well. He's a plus defender. Now, is he Reggie Jackson? No, he's not Reggie Jackson. But you do realize the Rays have a fearsome threesome that's as good, if not better, than any threesome you'll find on any other team in baseball. Between Diaz, Aranda, and Caminero. You laughing at that? How's that funny, man? Is that a joke? The real joke is what's happening with the Yankees right now. What has been happening? I mean, losing 12 of 15 heading into the series. Oh, boy. Perspective is such a funny thing. Let's go to our phones. Don't forget, Taylor Walls is coming up in about 15 minutes. A lot to talk to him about at the bottom of the hour.
10: Tom, including. How we doing?
6: Oh, doing great, Taylor. We'll talk to you in a bit. I got some questions for you, buddy. Not just from a baseball perspective, but we've talked to quite a few of his teammates about the, you know, his card playing and his card shark reputation that's happening. But Taylor Walls in less than 15 minutes. Let's go to JC in Tampa. JC, what's going on, bud?
11: Tommy, love the Yankees Rays conversation. Is there anything that gets the hair on the back of your neck up more than this competition? First of all, you made great points about the fourth spot in batting averages and then overall batting average fourth, and the Yankees 25th. Makes me vehement about just wanting to get the facts out like you just did. Now, last night, Cam Schlittler, Caballero, four, Rays one. Schlittler took the performance personal from his last outing of the Red Sox. He was on, period. Let's see how it goes the next three. What I want to see is these next three are crucial. Somebody's got to step up to lead. I need a leadership. I'm not sure Cass leads enough. I want angry. I want focused. I want Rays pride. Let's go out there and get that damn crowd to shut up in our own place that drives me out of my mind also. My wife's a Yankee fan. That's the only New York team she held on to, but God, it drives me nuts. Let's finish this thing at least 2-2, at least. And we know that team is not as good as us, although this all leads up to this, and you've had Erlinson on. It's time to get one more bat, so if Yandy's down, the big three are down, and Blade can't come through, and other guys that are B-minuses, we need another bat, and I would play that clip from Tiki Barber's show for Erlinson and get them more enthused to get another bat. We need a bat. There's got to be one. C.J. Abrams has been mentioned. There's a ton of guys out there that are on average teams that could be looking for our prospects. Let's get it done. Now's the time and shut the Yankees up. Thanks, Tom.
6: Well, thank you for the call, J.C. I don't know about C.J. Abrams. He's a heck of a player. I don't know if the Nats are going to make that guy available. But I think a bat, maybe at second base. Now, Gavin Lux is set to maybe resume his rehab assignment tonight. There was an off day yesterday. There was a rain out on Sunday. He was not in the lineup Saturday for Durham on the 4th of July where Jacob Melton hit two home runs. So we'll see what tonight brings for the Durham Bulls and for one Gavin Lux, because I think how he progresses over the next week or two is going to go a long way in maybe determining what the Rays do at the trade deadline. Because if he doesn't, then I think Luis Arraez becomes more of a possibility. 888-388-0957. Oh, I love it. Love it, love it, love it. Tiki Barber. Tiki's good people. Yeah, nothing against him. The other guy that he's with, you know, he's always had a problem with the Rays, but, you know, that's what people do. Some people just can't help themselves. But just don't let facts get in the way of a good laugh. Boy, oh boy.
9: And this Rays team is very respectable. I mean, this is a Rays team that's outperforming expectations, not only locally, but also on the national stage and beyond. It just doesn't make any sense that this year of all years that they go for that. Just, I don't know. Maybe if it was a down year for the Rays, but it's not.
6: Look, this was supposed to be a down year for the Rays. And I think internally, privately, if you pumped the Rays with truth serum, they would tell you that this was going to be somewhat of a rebuilding year. Obviously, new ownership coming in. They are fixated on trying to get the stadium

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0: really good for you and help a lot of things. And caffeine can be kind of bad for you.
1: It's a drug, and in its pure form, Chuck, it is a bitter-tasting crystalline powder.
0: Naturally, it's in the coffee bean and in chocolate and tea, but it's also added artificially in things like soda. Your body is enjoying the caffeine. It's blocking that adenosine. You're going to feel alert and awake. It's got that adrenaline going, and it's rewarding you with the dopamine. I mentioned the vicious cycle, the inevitable crash,
1: right?
0: Like any stimulant drug, and you want more of it. Eventually, it's going to affect your sleep patterns. All right, how about some health benefits?
1: Right.
0: They found everything from not develop Parkinson's disease to dropping your risk of various cancers.
1: Well, coffee actually is shown to reduce your risk of diabetes.
0: 4 cups a day, 50% less chance of mouth and throat cancer.
1: You should eat more grapefruit because grapefruit contains something called narragin, and it actually slows the removal of caffeine from your brain.
0: Okay.
1: So you enjoy its effects longer.
0: Nice.
1: Yeah.
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29: Welcome back on this beautiful 2 for Tuesday. It is 3:30 on your ride home on WDAE. Don't forget, we are your flagship station of Rays baseball. We've got Rays coverage tonight. Game 2 between the Rays and the Yankees. Rays will try and get one back after losing the series opener last night. We'll take you up until 5:30. And then Ronnie Lane with the inside pitch will come your way then. So can the Rays get one back tonight? What can we expect from the first place Rays as we head on down towards the All-Star break? It's going to be a really interesting scene. Hopefully the Rays can rebound and get things done here tonight. Cam Schlittler was really good last night in locking up the Rays. Look, Griffin Jacks, I thought, pitched really well. Just that fifth inning. Walk, walk, home run by the former Ray Jose Caballero, who homered again a little bit later on. That ended up being the big difference in the game. And look, offensively for the Rays, they're going to need more out of their big three, who are all in the lineup tonight. Yandy Diaz at leadoff, Jonathan Aranda second, and Junior Caminero hitting third. So, what can we expect tonight and moving forward, ladies and gentlemen? Let us go to the Central Florida Behavioral Health Network WDAE hotline. Learn more at cfbhn.org. We're going to hook up with Taylor Walls in just a matter of moments. I think there's some sort of connection issue with Taylor. So once we get the line situated, we'll talk to him about what happened last night. We'll talk to him about what's going on with the Rays clubhouse these days. A very close-knit group are these Rays. They really are. And they love playing for one another. And chemistry, you can't put a price and you can't understate or overstate how important chemistry is to the success of a team. And, you know, the Rays may not be the most talented team out there, certainly. They're in the bottom five in payroll, as we talked about, and we played the comments from the big radio station up north in terms of them ridiculing the Rays lineup and Cedric Mullins batting cleanup. But, you know, hey, don't let facts get in the way of a good laugh in terms of what the Yankee cleanup batters have been doing so far this season. They're hitting .235. Rays cleanup batters hitting .262. So it's just a lack of respect shown on their part, but that's just what some people like to do. All right, I think he's ready. So let's go to the cfbhn.org WDA hotline. Number six, Rays shortstop Taylor Walls is at the Trop. He's getting ready for tonight's game against the Yankees, and he is joining us here, and we are so glad to have him back here on the show, here on the drive. What's going on, Taylor? How are you?
0: I'm doing well. How about you?
29: Doing great, man. Last night, obviously, a tough one, but you know the ebbs and flows of Major League Baseball. At this point in the season, at 52-36, I mean, how would you assess, has your success, in other words, of the team surprised you to this point?
0: No, not really. I think definitely not now. I think early in the season, we really didn't have any expectations. I don't think we really expected to just, you know, come out and be the best team in baseball at one point. I don't think we really expected to be the worst team. I think that's kind of how it's been every year that I've been here. I think you really just, you're so dialed in and focused day in and day out from the time you get to spring training to every day during the regular season and the postseason, to where you're really just trying to maximize and get everything out of what you can get out of yourself and out of the team every day. And I feel like you're just so micro-focused day in and day out on what you need to do that night in order to try to win the game that night, that you really don't have time to kind of settle in and have these, I guess, macro thoughts of big picture of how the team's going to be honest.
29: Well, it really fascinating insight out of you in terms of the expectations. Was there a point during the first half, maybe the first 3-4 weeks, where you thought, you know what, we could be pretty good? Is there a point anywhere? Maybe when you swept the Yankees here back in April?
0: Yeah, I think, I mean, 100%. I think maybe a little pat, like when we really went on the run, whether, I don't know what month it was, but was it May maybe? When we went on the run and made it where we just felt like, you know, every series, you know, we just felt like we were going to win it and there was a good chance we could sweep it. I felt like just having that momentum and winning at the rate we were winning, and seeing glimpses of our offense winning games for us and the pitching winning games for us and the bullpen coming in and holding leads when we needed to and different ways to manufacture runs and get creative and win a ball game. I think that we knew that that was kind of going to have to be our identity moving forward and for the rest of the year. And so at that point, when we started stringing a lot of wins together like that and really seeing how creative we could be in different ways that we could beat you, I think from that point on, we knew that we would be a really good team.
29: Ray shortstop Taylor Walls joining me here on The Drive. He's over at the Trop getting ready for tonight's game. Rays against the Yankees, game two of that four-game set. You can listen to the game right here on WDAE. Is there a team, and I was thinking about this before, is there a team that you get more hyped up to play against than any normal team? Is it the Yankees, perhaps, for you?
0: Yeah, probably you could say that. I mean, I think it would definitely go to a team that's probably in division. I feel like, you know, I mean, them, you have, I know a couple of years ago when the Orioles were good, it felt like the Orioles were kind of a team that year. Toronto always gives us a good, is always scrappy and sometimes gives us a good series. But I mean, I would think probably the Yankees, especially the past few years, every year that we've been in contention to win the division or win the American League, they've always kind of been the next team that that we've been kind of scrapping with. So I feel like, yeah, I mean, you could probably say that.
29: Do you spend much time on social media watching, looking, observing at people's comments or whatever, you know, good, bad, or indifferent about the team itself? Do you spend time on social media during the season or no? You got to kind of block that out.
0: I mean, I definitely try to filter out as much as I can, but, you know, it's pretty hard to not see anything. I would say that rarely I see more of just headlines or, like, you know, whether some of it's clickbait or some of it's legit articles, I'll see more of the headlines of the articles and what the titles of them read rather than actually reading the comments up underneath. But, yeah, I would say I kind of know what's going on, but I don't really know the details of the comments down below.
29: I don't blame you. As we get closer to the trade deadline, you'll probably see more of that stuff maybe on your feed. Is that something that you're interested in? Has that been a talking point in the clubhouse with the trade deadline approaching?
0: You know, I feel like this year has been almost no talk about it. I feel like in years past, you've always had, you know, some private conversations or small talk with guys in the locker room every now and then about, you know, how can we get better? What are some things that, you know, like, or you'll see, like you said, trade rumors here and there. And most of, at this point of my 5 or 6 years being with Tampa, you know, I kind of know all the trade rumors we see are usually not going to happen.
29: Right.
0: And we, you know, the big names that get thrown out there, I feel like it's not that it can't happen, but it usually doesn't go that way. And Eric and the front office get so creative and find ways to make trades and get guys that maybe aren't as big of names as you see splashed around in some of the rumors, and it always tends to work out. So, at this point, I've kind of just learned that it never, what I usually see on social media kind of at this point never really happens ever. So I kind of know at this point, if I do see it, that means he's probably X off the list.
29: Taylor Walls is with me. All right, I'm about to give you a promotion. You've got Eric Neander's job. You're the new president of baseball operations. Who would Taylor Walls would love to make a move for by the trade deadline? You must have some thoughts and opinions, right?
0: I mean, I do, but I'm so bad with the business side of baseball. I don't know how many years of control people have. I don't know, and I know that's mainly what goes into it. I mean, here, I'll put it, we just faced Yordan Alvarez, and he was probably the scariest at bat. He had the biggest presence to me when he stepped in the box of any other hitter that we faced this year.
29: Yeah, listen, he's scary. There's no question about that. I mean, if you were to pair him with Junior Caminero, I mean, my goodness. I mean, that would be incredible. But you've got a couple of other guys. You got the big threesome between Junior and Yandy Diaz and Jonathan Aranda. You got four all-stars, Taylor. I think you could probably have up to six all-stars. Do you guys feel like you're getting the respect that should be coming to you both locally and nationally?
0: I mean, I think having four, I mean, I think, I don't know, there's maybe, what, one or two teams that had more than four guys go and represent. So, I think that having four is still a huge recognition for us as a team, but I think everybody can agree that the way that the selection is handled these days is just not right. I agree with MLB taking the stance of trying to engage the fans and getting the players there that fans want. But at the end of the day, in an all-star game, is about recognizing the players that have earned the right and that are truly all-stars, not because of notoriety, not because of, you know, the player they've been the past four seasons, but who have they been up to this point in the 2026 season. And I think that, you know, Nick Martinez had every right to be considered. I think Aranda had every right to be considered. I think that some of the guys taking a step up and declining the All-Star there's a huge sign of respect from me to them for doing that. But I think that everybody knows that this should not be a notoriety game. This should be a game that's based on performance, based on how valuable you are to your team and how you've contributed to your team this season, not in the season past.
29: No doubt. And I think Junior Caminero, your teammate, has shown that he is extremely valuable. And this home run barrage, Taylor, that he's been on the last couple of weeks has been something to behold. Are you watching some of this, like from the dugout when he hits another home run? You're like, did he just do that again? I mean, what are the guys saying in the clubhouse as all of this is unfolding? It's unbelievable, the run that he's on.
0: Yeah, I mean, it's crazy. At this point, you kind of run out of reactions, you know? Yeah, it's like, by the seventh or eighth homer, you're sitting there. You're like, dude, I don't even know what to think if he hits another one. And then the next game, wham, he clips another guy. It's unbelievable. Then at the same time, you're kind of not surprised. Like, it's kind of one of those things to where his power is so through the roof, and he has such a good, I guess, ability of bat to ball, considering how hard he swings every pitch, to where, I mean, he could accidentally hit a ball and still go out. Like, he does his C swing, or he could pop a ball up and it's still going over. So I just think that the combination of power and hand eye that he has is unbelievable, and to a degree, almost at this point, I'm sometimes not surprised by it.
29: Yeah, it's unreal. Yeah, it is unbelievable. Like, the hand-to-eye coordination and the bat speed are just second to none at this point. All right, I'll get you on this because I know you're busy getting ready for the game. So I've spoken to a lot of your teammates over the last few weeks, and, you know, they've talked about, like, chemistry, how close that you guys are, the things that you guys like to do together. I know you like to go out and golf with the guys, and we all know, like, there are car games being played, and to a man, Taylor Walls, from your teammates, you have been appointed the card shark in that locker room. Are you aware of your reputation at this point?
0: A little bit, I guess. I try to dumb it down. I try to play it down a little bit, you know.
29: What kind of games do you like to play? Because I think, who was it that we were talking? I think Ben Williamson was saying that you were shuffling the cards, and you were probably being, you know, a little, you know, kind of fugazi with the card shuffling. He was watching you shuffle the cards at one point.
0: I win a lot, I guess, in the card game. So at some point, they got to start speculating that something's going on. it's all good. We mixed a lot of stuff in. We've been playing cribbage a lot lately. We have a game called Palace. There's probably other names for it. You know, we'll play almost every variation of poker you could play, a bunch of drop games, 3-5-7. Yeah. There's all kinds of games that we play to keep it loose, but it's awesome. We have a good time.
29: I love it. All right, Taylor Walls in the lineup tonight. You're hitting seventh. Listen, best of luck tonight against the Yankees. Stay healthy and bring it home. Thanks for joining us.
0: Will do. Take care.
29: You got it. That's Taylor Walls. Great, great stuff there. I like the games that he was pointing out. They play a lot of games. Dealer's Choice, you know. He is the card shark, and he didn't deny it. I love it, man. And tonight, Taylor Walls in the lineup. He is at shortstop. He is batting seventh. The Rays have Ian Seymour on the mound. They need a really good performance out of him. He's been, you know, really good at certain points in the season for the Rays against this Yankee lineup. And look, it's a pivotal game tonight, because if the Rays can respond and show the Yankees, listen, we're going to defend our home turf, then maybe more doubt creeps in for the Yankees. Yankees won the game last night. That's the game they had to win. You had your ace on the mound. They needed that one. And again, this series means a heck of a lot more for the Yankees than it does for the Rays. 888-388-0957. Text at 82945. Fill in the blank coming up before 4:30. And of course, our coverage of Rays baseball will begin. Ronnie Lane at 5:30. He's got a can of corn coming up to get you set for the Rays and the Yankees game two tonight from the Trop. All right, when we come back, what the hell was that last night in Seattle out of Team USA, plus a comeback for the ages that took place today in the World Cup. Details next.
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4: Have some emergency road work in St. Pete on the Gateway Expressway. Eastbound off-ramp to southbound 275 right lane is blocked. And the corner Campbell Causeway, if you're coming westbound, right around Rocky Point Drive, that right lane is going to be blocked as well. Looks like they're wrapping up a crash in Ruskin on US 41 northbound after Valroy Road. And still working a crash in Lakeland at Kathleen Road at Sleepy Hill Road. Get traffic info around the clock by searching News Radio WFLA on iHeartRadio. I'm Pat Largo.
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29: 3:53 on your ride home on what has been a very interesting, if not provocative, edition of The Drive. We'll take you up until 5:30, then Beanball with Ronnie Lane to get you set for the big one tonight. Game 2, Rays and the Yankees. More on that coming up in a matter of moments.
31: This is the Inside Pitch.
29: Oh, yeah. Thank you for reminding us of that. Ronnie Lane with the Texas Leaguers coming up at 5:30. So, last night, very disappointing. The thing that bothered me the most is not losing to Belgium with the U.S. men's national team in the World Cup round of 16 game. You were on home soil. I give Belgium a lot of credit, man, because they played like their hair was on fire. And they dominated us in every conceivable way. And they deserve to win. The whole thing with Balogun and the red card, and I know Belgium was protesting that, and they're request was denied by FIFA in some sort of appeals process, what have you. It didn't change the fact that Team USA played terribly. They were horrific last night in every way. And I kind of had them in the round of 16, and I thought, okay, listen, if they win and get into the quarterfinals, I think that was about as much as you can ask for out of this Team USA team. But last night, they were awful in every way. Goaltending, defending, errant passes, completely disjointed. They had nothing going for them last night. Nothing. So I give Belgium a lot of credit because they whipped our ass in every way. And it's back to the drawing board. Did you see Mauricio Pochettino? Do you see how angry he got after some of those goals? Especially the one with the goal. I don't know what the hell happened there on the third goal. That was embarrassing. And Pochettino, I mean, he kicked a bunch of drinks that were on the goal. He was just like beside himself. Because it's okay if you put forth your best effort and the other team beats you, you tip your cap, that's it. That's the end of it. But to lose in that manner, that was agonizing. And embarrassing. But listen, it happens. Did you guys see what happened today? Argentina was down 2-0 to Egypt very late, entering the 78th minute. And they pulled off one of the greatest comebacks maybe in World Cup history. They scored in the 79th minute. And then Lionel Messi, the GOAT, scored in the 83rd minute to tie the game. And then they scored in stoppage time to win the game. In stunning fashion, Argentina moves on, erasing a two-goal deficit. Holy cow, they're into the quarterfinals. What an unbelievable comeback. Messi is just unbelievable to watch. He really is. And that's the one thing I really enjoy about watching the World Cup. I'm not a soccer fan. I'm not a huge soccer aficionado, but I do appreciate greatness. And what you're seeing right now is greatness on display. Messi, greatness with Argentina. Mbappe, greatness with France. Haaland, greatness with Norway. England, you saw them with Kane and Bellingham. Greatness. So the very best, the cream of the crop, have made their way into the quarterfinal round. I still like France, but you can make a case for Argentina. You can make a case for England. The usual suspects are where they're supposed to be, for sure. All right, 2 hours down. We got 90 minutes to go as we lead you right up to Rays baseball coverage. My thanks to Taylor Walls, by the way, Ray's shortstop, for joining us here on the program. He was outstanding, and he was quite frank and honest with us about the thing he said earlier, and we'll get into this coming up just after 4 o'clock. What kind of expectations do the Rays have for themselves coming into the season? Wait until you hear what Taylor Walls had to say about that. And do the Rays get more hyped up as usual to take on the Yankees more so than any other team? We'll give you the starting lineups. Can the Rays rebound tonight? The whole cleanup controversy has really irritated me. By the way, you're not going to believe who's hitting cleanup tonight for the Yankees. You want to point the stick at somebody? You're about to get it pointed back at yourselves. That's coming up next.
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38: Yeah, probably, you could say that. I mean, I think it would definitely go to a team that's probably in division. I feel like, you know, I mean, them, you have... I know a couple of years ago when the Orioles were good, it felt like the Orioles were kind of the team that year. Toronto always gives us a good, is always scrappy and sometimes gives us a good series. But I would think probably the Yankees, especially the past few years, every year that we've been in contention to win the division or win the American League, they've always kind of been the next team that we've been kind of scrapping with. So I feel like, yeah, I mean, you could probably say that.
29: Taylor Walls and the Rays getting set to take on the Yankees. T. Walls and the Rays definitely get more hyped up to play the Yankees than maybe any other team. That was Taylor Walls' response to my question. Which team do you get most excited to play against? And the answer, probably the New York Yankees. Welcome back. 4:04 on your ride home. It is hour number 3 of The Drive driven by Moss Nissan. T. Kras, Tom Krasnicki with you live inside the Rood Air and Water Studios of WDAE. 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Chris Mathis on the other side. You there? 888-388-0957. Text at 82945. Coming up at the bottom of the hour, the Rays and the Yankees will blank this 4-game series. Fill in the blank is coming up at 4:30. We are on the air until 5:30. And then Ronnie Lane is coming up with High and Tight, or whatever that show is called, to get you set for round two tonight between the Rays and the Yankees. Yankees winning last night. They had to win that game. They had their ace on the mound. He was fantastic. No question about it. So earlier today, we were playing you comments made by a couple of talking heads up in the Big Apple about the Rays and their choice of cleanup hitters. So these guys, particularly Evan Roberts and Tiki Barber, it was really more Evan Roberts, although Tiki was kind of laughing too a little bit here and there about, oh, look who's batting cleanup for the Rays. It's Cedric Mullins. Making a big deal about Cedric Mullins hitting cleanup for the Rays. Really? Do you guys know who's batting cleanup tonight for the Yankees? The former Ray, Amed Rosario, hitting all of 246. He's got 9 home runs. Well, Mullins has got more home runs than he does. Mullins obviously does not have as good of an average. But the point is you can't be laughing and disrespecting the Rays when, A, the Rays spend way less money than you. B, the Rays have won 4 of 6 against the Yankees. C, the Rays are in first place. And D, you're batting Amed Rosario cleanup. Is that what you're doing? Don't let facts get in the way of a great laugh. Ha, ha, ha, ha. The Rays as a team, top 5 in team batting average. Ha, ha, ha, ha. The Yankees are 25th at 233. Ha, ha, ha, ha, ha, ha. That's a laughing matter. That's a joke. When you spend more than 3 times what the Rays spend, and you still can't get it right. Holy cow. You want to talk about a zero lack of awareness. Zero. Well, that's what they do up there. And New York City is not what it once was, I can tell you, in every conceivable way. Every way possible. The lineup for your Tampa Bay Rays against Will Warren, Yandy Diaz, I'm concerned. 2 for his last 24 ever since the shoulder issue was more of an issue. But he is batting leadoff, and you know he's going to see, like he did last night against Cam Schlittler, a healthy diet of fastballs. Yandy will continue to see that heat until he can turn on one of them. But Yandy's in there. Way less than 100%, he is batting leadoff. Jonathan Aranda, who did struggle last night as well, he went 0 for 4 with 3 strikeouts. Aranda's batting second, playing first. Junior Caminero is at third base, hitting third. And Cedric Mullins, stop the presses. Alert the loudmouths up in the Big Apple. Cedric Mullins is batting. Let me tell you something, okay? I hope if there's a God, a baseball god looking down upon us, Cedric Mullins hits 2 home runs tonight against the Yankees and shoves the bat right up there, you know what's. If there's a god, that takes place. Mullins is in the cleanup spot in center field.
38: Yes,
29: thank you very much, Cedric. Chandler Simpson is in left field tonight.
0: Yes, sir, I am.
29: Yes, sir, you are. You are batting fifth. Victor Mesa Jr. is in right field, hitting sixth. The aforementioned Taylor Walls is at shortstop. He is batting seventh tonight.
0: Tom, how we doing?
29: We're doing great, Taylor. Thanks for joining us once again. Good stuff out of Taylor Walls. Richie Palacios, who, believe it or not, had 2 hits last night against Cam Schlittler. Do you believe that? 2 hits. He's at second base tonight, hitting eighth. And Hunter Fiducia, Gary, he is the catcher, batting ninth. So it's Diaz, Aranda, Caminero, followed by Mullen, Simpson, Mesa Jr., Walls, Palacios, and Fiducia. Obviously, this lineup is going to be frowned upon by some people. It doesn't matter, because right now, the Rays are still in first place. There's still 4 games up in a loss column on the Yankees. They still have the best home record in all of baseball. Just keep doubting them. Keep doing it. doubting them, doubt them. And listen, to the hillbilly out of the 352, would you like me to give you a phone number over the air? Tip, is it joke 27? Yeah, you were integral in all 27 championships, right? You're a player, right? You're a manager, right? You're none of the above. You're nothing. You're insignificant. You're irrelevant. You live in the sticks. Keep your mouth shut. Listen, you can't win, okay? You can never beat me. You see, that's why I'm here and you're over there. And that's why I'm a winner. Remember, I'll always be the winner and you'll always be the loser. 27 championships. Yeah, like you were integral. You were a pivotal part. They've also been around for like 150 years. Idiots. Don't be knocking the Rays cleanup batter when the Yankees cleanup batter this year has hit 235 and the Rays cleanup batter is hitting 262. Don't let facts get in the way of a good laugh. Idiots.
1: And then after you hear the audio from the host, and I know maybe some of the audience hasn't heard it, Tom, but after you hear it,
29: It's demeaning and it's very disrespectful toward the Rays. You can play it if you'd like.
1: Yeah, I think we should. It's really disgusting in my opinion.
29: It's silly.
2: Cleanup hitter was for the Tampa Bay Rays. The team that, it's the Rays. Oh, they're so scary. Tell the world, in case they weren't paying attention,
5: who the
2: cleanup hitter was for the Rays last night.
5: A blistering soon-to-be Hall of Famer, Cedric Mullins. Who's hitting 210? Are you kidding me? What?
2: That's the team?
5: Right.
2: I mean, come on. Yankee fans, I understand it. Like, you don't love your lineup. Oh, we got Jason Dominguez batting fifth. Some days Anthony Volpe's batting fifth. I get it. Austin Wells is still playing every day. The Tampa Bay Rays, the team with the best record in the American League, the team that's a threat to you, Kevin Cash, great manager. He actually wrote out a lineup card and put Cedric Mullins as the cleanup hitter.
29: And Aaron Boone actually wrote out a lineup card that has Ahmed Rosario hitting cleanup. Former Ray. I don't know, hypocrite much? Jeez Louise. This is what we're dealing with. 888-388-0957. Ian Seymour, big game for him tonight against Will Warren. Our coverage will begin at 5:30 with Ronnie Lane in the inside pitch. I'll be watching Yandy Diaz tonight. He's hitting leadoff. The shoulder's an issue, but he needs to get picked up by Aranda and Caminero and Mullins and all the way down the line and this pea shooter type of lineup for the Rays, right? This Rays team is terrible offensively. You're right. They're so bad offensively. It's a terrible team. Why should we take the Rays seriously? Forget about the fact that they're in first place. Forget about the fact the best home record in baseball. Forget about the fact that they're in the top five in team batting average. Forget about all that. Forget about the fact that they're a bottom five payroll. Facts. Don't worry about facts. Facts are meaningless. Facts are redundant. Facts are meaningless. It was very disrespectful. But look, that's what they do. That's what they're all about. Okay. If there's a God, then the Rays will respond tonight. And look, I'm hoping for a split of the four-game set. The Rays have won 4 of the 6 games against the Yankees so far this season. I think a split would be ideal. And I felt that coming into the series, even though the Rays have this great home record and everything else, and they have swept the Yankees before at the Trop. I'm sure a lot of people will forget about that, including those two guys right there. They probably forgot about that, too. I wonder who the cleanup hitter was then. Does that matter? Is that anything or nothing? Is that worth the laugh? Come on, man. Just let us do our own thing. We're fine. We live here in Tampa Bay. We live in the middle of paradise. And, you know, you live in a toilet. So, I mean, that's just what it is. New York is not what it used to be. I have not been to New York since I buried my dad 2 years ago. And honestly, I'm not in a rush to go back. Facts. Those are facts.
1: Yeah, it's not Tampa by any stretch, Tom.
29: We're in paradise, man. And I am just over the moon enthusiastic about being here, being a part of this community moving forward.
1: And with that, even some Rays fans that have disagreed with you over the years, that get frustrated with you, Tom, at the end of the day, we are all pulling for this team. You're defending this team, Tom. You're making sure that this team gets the credit they deserve, considering where they're at. This is not a bad baseball team by any stretch of the imagination.
29: It's about one word. This whole conversation revolves around one word. It's respect. And it's a complete lack of respect that's coming from up there. And I'll be damned if I'm going to sit here and listen to this and take this lying down. That's not what I do. Because this is a good group of guys. And every week we bring you a Rays interview every Tuesday. And the president of baseball operations comes on with us every Friday. And we get a pep talk from one of their starting pitchers, Ryan Pepiot, who comes in. These are quality human beings, okay? These are upstanding people. These are people filled with respect, filled with integrity, filled with compassion. All the qualities that are lacking from up there. And that's fine. If that's the way you want to lead your life, lead it away from me, not towards me. If you get in my way, I will mangle you. Period. Again, don't let facts get in the way of a good laugh. That's the way I like to look at things. And I'm not going to let anybody disrespect this baseball team. And maybe the expectations weren't sky high. And you heard Taylor Walls mention it. I asked him about it. I asked Taylor Walls, do you have the audio, Chris Mathis?
1: So I was screening a call, Tom. Which cut?
29: Right at the beginning when I asked him about the expectations coming into the season. If he's surprised that the Rays at this point are 52-36, best record in the American League, in first place, in a loaded American League East filled with teams that spend way more money than they do. And I thought his response was very, very interesting.
38: I think maybe a little pat, like when we really went on the run, whether, I don't know what month it was, but was it May maybe? When we went on the run and made it where we just felt like, you know, every series, you know, we just felt like we were going to win it and there was a good chance we could sweep it. I felt like just having that momentum and winning at the rate we were winning, and seeing glimpses of our offense winning games for us and the pitching winning games for us and the bullpen coming in and holding leads when we needed to and different ways to manufacture runs and get creative and win a ball game. I think that we knew that that was kind of going to have to be our identity moving forward and for the rest of the year. And so at that point, when we started stringing a lot of wins together like that and really seeing how creative we could be in different ways that we could beat you, I think from that point on, we knew that we would be a really good team.
29: That was Taylor Walls. He joined me in the last hour, and he talked about maybe sweeping the Yankees the first time around back in April. That is what gave them the confidence that, you know what, we might be a pretty good baseball team. You'll hear his comments about the expectations coming up in a matter of moments. Let's get Dave and Brandon in here first. Dave, good afternoon, sir. Hello?
3: Was it me, T-Fast?
29: Yes, sir. How are you?
3: I'm sorry. I just took my phone away from my ear for 1 second. Hey, T-Fast, you're always great on perspective. And I think it was that longtime caller, Brian, what was it, maybe 3-4 weeks ago, he astutely told you how the Rays are garbage. They're going to go south. They're self-destructive. And here we are just being another resilient team like we are.
29: I really enjoy watching this team and their resiliency. And thanks for the phone call, Dave. And I do remember Brian's phone call. I told you! They're no good! Come on. I think they have shown through 88 games that they are a good team. Are they a perfect team? They're far from it. But here's what will happen, and I will bank on this, okay, over the next 3 weeks, that they will improve. They're pretty good now. I think they'll get even better because they're going to get some guys back from the IL, and Eric Neander will make multiple moves at the deadline. Here's Taylor Walls, and I thought this was interesting, and I did not expect him to

0: they probably said to themselves, you know what? We can probably be a pretty good baseball team. And then they went on an incredible stretch where they were, 22-4 or whatever it was at that point. And then they won 9-18, and that's what baseball is. And then they turn around, and then they had a great homestand, and they won 9 in a row. Now they've lost 3 in a row, but that's what baseball is. And he talked about the everyday grind, and he understands what it looks like. He's been in the big leagues now for a couple of years. He knows what they're supposed to be doing day in and day out. You can't get too high or too low over a game that happened last night, because the beauty of baseball is this. You got a game the very next day, and you have to flush it. Whether it's a good game or a bad game, you've got to put it out of your mind and put it into the rearview mirror and kind of move forward. And hopefully the Rays do that today. And I'm hoping that happens, and I know you're hoping it happens. 888-388-0957. We're on until 5:30, then Ronnie Lane gets you started with our coverage of Rays baseball right here on your home of the Rays, WDAE. He's got Suicide Squeeze coming up at 5:30. All right, what
1: New York Yankees.
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0: Ruth, Gehrig, DiMaggio, Mantle, Costanza. Hopefully the Yankees can play like George Costanza coming up tonight and moving forward. All right, when we come back, 2 for Tuesday continues. The Rays and Yankees will blank this 4-game series. It is Fill in the Blank, and it's coming up next.
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0: 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We're into July, and you got to make sure that AC is working at an optimum level, and that's what my guys over at Rood will do. 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
21: Man, you don't know what time it is, dog. It's 4:30. That's what time it is on your ride home on this beautiful Tuesday. It's time for fill in the blank. Jokes galore on this Tuesday. And here's our guy, the big joke man himself, Chris Mathis.
22: If you're just joining us, you have no idea what went down, Jason Light. Didn't have to do with your yours, not your Buccaneers, Todd Bowles. 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If you missed it, it's on the free iHeartRadio app. Plus, we just shared a video at 957 WDAE. Watch the video of Tom in the moment delivering his take, and it was great right there on TikTok, Twitter, Instagram, Facebook, 957 WDAE. But let's get to it, Tom. It's fill in the blank time.
21: Great.
22: Team USA was held back by blank last night.
21: This is a loaded question. I think they were held back by unrealistic expectations. Because it looked like they were pressing. It looked like they were trying to do too much in the moment, whereas Belgium just played their game. They outworked them, outflanked them in every single way. And USA was just like looking for answers that weren't there. So I just think that a lot of people may have had unrealistic expectations. Like, look, I was rooting for them to win. Don't get me wrong, but I was thinking to myself as well, like, you know, round of 16, this was the expectation for me, I think, coming into the World Cup. And they got to the round of 16, so I was okay with it. But I think the massive expectations really kind of weighed on them going into that game last night.
22: Now, we do love to give out letter grades. Greg Allman of Fox Sports, he's not big on that, but you and I both are, Tom. As far as if you were to grade the overall performance by the U.S. men's soccer team in the World Cup tournament, you would give them a grade of blank.
21: I think I would give them like a B minus. Like, the game last night probably drives it to a minus in terms of the B minus, but I thought it was a B-level performance really throughout the tournament. They got to the round of 16, which was ideal for me. I think if they had gotten beyond that, it's probably an A grade. So I'm going to go B minus, and the minus comes from what happened last night. That was just a bad way to end it.
22: And if we were to grade last night, I'm giving him an F. What about you, Tom?
21: It was pitiful. Oh, yeah. It was pitiful. Last night is an F. F, F, F, F, F. And then F stands for a lot of different things.
22: It does. It does. Some of which that would get us off these very airwaves right here on a Tuesday afternoon.
0: Even though you mother everything we do.
22: There you go. Fill in the blank, Kevin Cash.
21: Fill the blank. Kevin Cash just did it right there. That's the F.
22: And speaking of those Rays led by manager Kevin Cash, the Rays as of today, July the 7th, are blank.
21: Exceeding expectations. They're in first place in the American League East. They got the best record in the American League. They got the best home record. Even with the injuries that they have, I know the Yankees will cry about missing Aaron Judge. And listen, that's a shame. No one's going to feel sorry for you. The Rays have a bunch of guys on the injury list as well. And so do a lot of other teams. But I think at this point, through 88 games, I think the Rays have exceeded expectations being a first place team.
22: If the Rays want to win this series here against the Yankees, they're down 0-1, four-game set here at Tropicana Field, then they must blank.
21: I think they have to get contributions from Jonathan Aranda and Junior Caminero. At this point, the way Yandy Diaz looks, I think he's compromised, severely so, it looks like, because of his shoulder. That means you can't count on him. Like, if they get anything out of him tonight, I'd be really, really happy because I think he's really bothered by the shoulder. It's going to be up to Aranda. It's going to be up to Caminero. It's going to be up to the terrible cleanup hitter. Oh, my God. I can't believe that anybody would have a guy with 10 home runs in the cleanup spot in Cedric Mullins. What is he doing batting cleanup, Chris Mathis? I have no idea.
22: Oh, man. Those guys. Again, check it out. It's all podcast.
21: It's a freaking clown show up there.
22: Jeez. Yeah, a little disappointed in that. There's no doubt about it. I mean, out of all things you could have talked about, instead of trying to muster up that for entertainment on their end, just didn't add up. And let's say with this series, we were hoping, we want 4-for-4, right, with the Rays. That wasn't happening. We want 3-for-4. But let's look at it from a different angle. If the Rays were to lose this series against the Yankees, then blank.
21: It would not be time for panic. It would be extremely disappointing. That means the Yankees would have gained two games in the standings, and they would be a little bit closer to the Rays than maybe we would want them to be. But we know it's a long season. There's still a lot of baseball left to be played. We know Aaron Judge. He's going to come back at some point. I have no idea when that will be. I don't think the Yankees really know either. I think we're talking like mid-August right now is the best case scenario, but he has not been reevaluated after that stress fracture in his rib. And that's because he is not healthy enough to be reevaluated. He's still in a tremendous amount of discomfort. That's what it feels like to me. So he's not anywhere close to coming back. Do I expect the Yankees to make a move? Yes. Do I expect the Rays to make a move? That answer is also yes.
22: All right, love to hear it. And we'll continue on as we discussed here, Tom. We need somebody to kind of flip a switch here tonight for this Rays team, not having super high expectations for Yandy Diaz. The one player not named Aranda or Caminero that is capable of doing so tonight would be blank.
21: The one player aside from Aranda and Caminero and right. Yandy, it's Cedric Mullins.
22: Hitting cleanup.
21: It is Cedric Mullins tonight hitting cleanup against one Will Warren. By the way, Mullins is 1-for-5 lifetime against Will Warren. Aranda's got a home run against Will Warren in his career. So it's going to be Iran, though, but you can never count out Junior. But I'm also looking at Cedric Mullins, a guy in the cleanup spot here tonight.
2: I'm in there tonight, yes.
21: Yes, that's terrific.
22: And you know the Yankees and the radio hosts up there at the Fan, they are licking their chops. Hopefully Cedric Mullins will do the same here tonight in the batter's box for your Rays. The biggest issue aside from Yandy Diaz's injury and what's holding him back right now with his shoulder would have to be blank.
21: Outside of Yandy Diaz, you're
22: correct.
21: Talking about?
22: Yep, outside of Yandy.
21: With this team?
22: Yep.
21: Second base is the biggest issue right now. And Gavin Lux, we think, is going to be back at Durham and starting tonight. He's going to be a guy that the Rays hope can be the answer at second base, kind of solidify that spot there. But like I said yesterday, if I'm the Rays, I'm not sitting around and waiting for Bigfoot to show up, because that's what Gavin Lux is. That's what David Walker, the Buccaneers, is. It's Bigfoot. It's Yeti. Like, there are rumors that they exist, but no one's actually ever seen them with their own eyes. So if I'm the Rays, you know, I'm thinking about Luis Arraez. I am. You put Luis Arraez on this team with those three guys, Diaz, Aranda, and Caminero, oh, baby, let's go.
22: That would be fun. There's no doubt. And I think the expectation would only grow with this team as expected. Hopefully Rays fans such as even Brian would be on board.
21: I told you.
22: Alleged Rays fan, right?
21: They're not good. Alleged. They're not good.
22: Oh, man, my favorite line from Brian.
3: That's terrible.
21: That's terrible.
22: That's terrible.
21: That's terrible.
22: You know what isn't terrible? Buccaneer football. As we await training camp here in the next couple of weeks, Baker Mayfield's next contract with the Buccaneers will likely be blank. Any change there for you, Tom, whatsoever?
21: It's been quiet. It is quiet. And usually when it's quiet, I think, like with the Ray Stadium situation that I told you guys like 2 weeks ago, when it's quiet, that means it's a good thing. I think the silence is also a sign of optimism when it comes to Baker and the Bucs. And you heard what Baker had to say from his football camp when he was out in Oklahoma. Definitely a much different tone than the one he had when he was here doing the football camp in the indoor facility, where he said, oh, we're nowhere close, this, that, and the other thing. What he said in Oklahoma was a complete change of tone, in my opinion. Why? Because I think there's probably a realization on Baker's part and on the Buccaneers' part that they need each other at this point. They do. Baker loves it here. I know Jason Light loves Baker. We know Todd Bowles loves Baker. I think there's a chance that they get it done by the first day of training camp. I do.
22: It's like peanut butter and jelly. They need each other. Without, they're okay, they're good, but they're not great. But when you have the combo together, Tom, it's a combo you just can't pass on. I think you might be disagreeing with me, but maybe chocolate and peanut butter is
21: well,
22: the way to go.
21: Well, you know, leave it to a child to bring that up as a comparison. Oh, wow, come on. What are you doing?
4: No. You insulted him a little bit.
21: You get a little bit of yourself.
22: Here's one for you. It's like Jameis Winston needed Mike Evans. Maybe that's one that's a little bit more relevant here to the Buccaneer fans.
21: I think Jameis Winston needed a lot more than that.
22: Oh, man. Come on, Tom. Now give him a microphone. He's doing all right.
21: He is, dude. He is.
4: How are y'all doing?
21: Good, Jameis. He is hysterical with his World Cup coverage. The guy is made for the media.
22: I hope he continues to stay in the league as even a backup quarterback. I'd like to see him get at least one more shot to start a game, maybe two, before it's all said and done. I don't even know if that'll happen at this point.
21: I don't know if that'll happen either. That's only if Jackson Dart goes down.
22: Which, he's kind of reckless.
21: Yes,
22: it's possible.
21: It is. It is possible that Jameis could get in there. I think that would be a lot of fun.
22: All right, final one for you. As far as the Bucs go, earlier today you were talking about the biggest strength because I brought up ESPN saying the Bucs defensive front seven, Todd Bowles, is the best strength, the biggest strength on this team heading into the season. I didn't agree with it. Tom said when healthy, it's the offensive line.
21: Yes.
22: What about the biggest weakness? The biggest weakness heading into this year is blank.
21: I think it's corner. Now, I've said for weeks, this wasn't a Johnny-come-lately type of take, that the guy that the Buccaneers would miss the most from their offseason losses was not going to be Mike Evans, was not going to be Lavonte David. I think it's Jamel Dean. I think that's the guy that the Buccaneers will end up missing the most. He signed with Pittsburgh. By the way, the Steelers will come here to play the Buccaneers. That should be a really interesting game with Aaron Rodgers coming to town, maybe in his it is his final year. He has basically said that. Aaron Rodgers' last visit to Raymond James Stadium, and Jamel Dean will make his return wearing a Steelers uniform. I think cornerback is a position of concern for me because Benjamin Morrison hasn't been able to stay healthy. You know, Zion McCollum, after he signed the extension, was not good, and then he got hurt. You know, the kid they drafted out of Miami in the fourth round, Mr. Scott, you know, they're expecting some things out of him, but he is a rookie. I like Jacob Parrish. I like him a lot. And right now, he might be maybe the best corner of that bunch. Jacob Parrish we're talking about. And he showed last year that he can cover, he can blitz, he can tackle. I think he showed a really good all-around game, but I think the cornerback room is my biggest concern and weakness.
22: Speaking of games, that's the second game of the day. We call it fill in the blank here on The Drive.
21: That's what we do here on The Drive. 888-388-0957. Text at 82945. On Deck Circle with Ronnie Lane coming up at 5:30 to get you set for round two, Rays versus the Yankees in a battle of the nondescript cleanup hitters. Cedric Mullins cleaning up for the Rays, and the Yankees with the loudmouths up there in New York, you know, making fun of us for our cleanup hitter. Ahmed Rosario, former Rays, batting cleanup for the Yankees. That's fantastic.
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21: Yeah, I agree with you, Taylor Walls. All right, when we come back, Chris Mathis is coming back. He's going to let you know what's on tonight. Plus, today marks an historic day, an iconic day, something that took place 30 years ago today that I will never forget. That is next.
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21: Yes, sir. What's on tonight? Presented by our guys over at the Holland Group. Here's our guy, Chris Mathis.
22: Catch Rays baseball right here on DAE as the Rays will take on the Yankees at Tropicana Field right here on these very airwaves. Official insight.
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22: Those guys are in town. It's game two of the series. Ronnie Lane with the inside pitch. Chris Adams will all follow us with the official Rays radio pregame show. 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T-Kraz fired back at a pair of radio hosts at WFAN up in New York for roasting the lineup of your Tampa Bay Rays, and Tom explains where their take missed. And it was good, Tom. There's no doubt about it.
21: I'm disappointed. I love Tiki Barber. I have a lot of respect for him. Because obviously we love Rondé. Rondé's a friend of the show. And I do think that Tiki Barber should be in the Hall of Fame. I think he's got the numbers from a runner, receiver, like the return yards. I mean, his resume is Hall of Fame worthy. And I think that would be a great story if he can join his twin brother Rondé in the Hall of Fame. But him, you know, it really was the other guy. It was Evan Roberts, like laughing at us and ridiculing us. Just a complete lack of respect. But that's what they do up there.
22: 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Also, Taylor Walls of the Rays joined us exclusively here on The Drive at 3:30. If you missed that, it's also been podcasted as well. That's how we do it here. It's What's On Tonight, brought to you by the Holland Group Retirement Wealth Advisors. 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
21: We try and make the most of it here on The Drive on this beautiful 2 for Tuesday. Today is July the 7th. 30 years ago today was an iconic type of moment that took place right up I-4 up in Daytona. And I think it sounded something like this. You might recognize this moment in history.
6: Hulk Hogan is here! Hulk Hogan's here! Hulk Hogan is in the building!
9: You're damn right he is!
6: Go get a Hulkster!
9: You're on whose side is he on?
6: What are you talking about? Whose side is he on?
9: What are you talking about?
6: Yes, sir!
9: Get him, Hogan! Go get him, baby!
6: Come on and get some of this now!
9: Who's bad now, boys?
6: Hulk Hogan arrived. Hulk.
9: What is he doing?
6: Oh, my God.
9: Is he the third man?
6: He's the third man.
9: What the hell is going on here?
6: Hulk Hogan has betrayed WCW. He is the third man.
9: Look at this
6: picture.
9: Oh, my God.
6: What the hell is going on?
9: Oh, my God.
6: Are you kidding me?
21: Tony Schiavone. Oh, my God. Tony Schiavone, Dusty Rhodes, Bobby the Brain Heenan. Bash at the Beach 30 years ago today, maybe the most seismic event in professional wrestling history, where Hulk Hogan turned heel and he created the NWO with Scott Hall and Kevin Nash. Just an incredible turn of events. Fans throwing things in the ring. The tremendous amount of heat that was generated. It was awesome. It was a sight to behold. And what followed was maybe the greatest promo that I've ever heard in my entire life in professional wrestling, delivered by the late, great Hulk Hogan.
6: For 2 years, brother, for 2 years, I held my head high. I did everything for the charities. I did everything for the kids. And the reception I got when I came out here, you fans can stick it, brother. Because if it wasn't for Hulk Hogan, you people wouldn't be here. If it wasn't for Hulk Hogan, Eric Bischoff would be still selling meat from a truck in Minneapolis. And if it wasn't for Hulk Hogan, all these Johnny-come-latelys that you see out here, wrestling wouldn't be here. I was selling out the world, brother, while they were bumming gas to put in their car to get to high school. So the way it is now, brother, with Hulk Hogan and the New World Organization of Wrestling, brother, me and the new blood by my side, what you gonna do when the New World Organization runs wild on you? What you gonna do? What are you gonna do?
11: Don't touch me. I got a fleet of lawyers.
21: I got a fleet of lawyers. The great line from Mean Gene Okerlund. What a night that was. And it was one of the greatest nights in professional wrestling history. Wrestling. Nick Wise.
12: Yeah, I had to come and interrupt your show and something like this.
21: What? Oh, wait, hold up. Your mic's on.
12: Is it not on?
21: Yeah, now you're on.
12: I had to come in and interrupt because you triggered my childhood right there.
21: Yeah. It,
12: and that audio that you played at the beginning, it's Tony Schiavone and who? Is it Dusty Rhodes?
21: Dusty Rhodes and Bobby Heenan.
12: Does he? Okay. Do you think he spoils it when he goes, is he the third man?
21: Yeah.
12: And then he like panics and he's like, what are you talking about?
21: Now, Eric Bischoff, I had Eric Bischoff on a couple of years ago when we talked about the formation and how all this came on. And he denied that Bobby knew. He says that Bobby didn't know.
12: It sounded like he blew it, and then they were like trying to cover it up really fast.
21: Correct.
12: I was crying when that night happened, by the way.
21: Dude,
12: I was so sad.
21: Everybody remembers like where they were. So that was the summer of 96. I was working as a doorman in Manhattan to put myself through college. This is what I was doing during the summer, you know? So I knew the pay-per-view. My cousin had it recorded, and I told him, record it. And obviously, there was no social media at the time. I didn't have a cell phone at the time, so no one could text me and tell, hey, this is what happened. So I got out of work, and I took the train up to the Bronx, and I walked in, and I saw the look on his face. He goes, you just have to watch it. And he put the tape in, you know, the VCS, a VCR tape.
22: Yep.
21: And he played it, and he just sat there, and he knew what my reaction was going to be, and I watched it, and I just could not believe it.
22: No, it was one of the most insane nights. Wrestling was just so good back then.
21: How about the fan who ran into the ring and got beat up?
22: Oh, yeah. I mean, everything was crazy. They were throwing beer bottles. They were chucking everything into the ring. I mean, people didn't know what was going on because the whole time you were like, who is this third man? Who is the third man? And nobody ever expected it to be Hogan.
21: It was great.
22: Just a great, great moment. And as a child, obviously NWO became awesome. But in that moment, it was like, I was so sad. I think I was that 96 you said? I was like 9 years old.
21: 96.
22: I mean, you were a doorman.
21: I was.
22: Can't picture you as a doorman.
21: Yeah, I was. That's how I put myself through college. I worked summers as a doorman, went to school, obviously, the rest of the year. I worked probably 4 straight summers as a doorman just to kind of make the money to pay for college.
22: Dude, every time you come on to do your show and I'm walking out of the studio, I expect you to hold the door open for me.
21: Well, I'll hold the door open for you. I'll slam it shut on you, too.
22: Go have a good show. I had to come talk because you triggered my childhood.
21: I triggered a lot of memories. And look, Tampa Bay is a hotbed for professional wrestling. There's so much rich tradition and history here in Tampa Bay when it comes to wrestling.
22: Yeah, I'm actually sad that I didn't think about talking about this on my show. So good job. That was a huge moment in history.
21: So I tried to get Eric Bischoff on, and I texted him last week. Unfortunately, he didn't respond, which was a bummer because I had him on a couple of years ago, and he was an awesome guest. I think, Chris Mathis, that time we had him on, did he get pulled over or something? Like,
0: I want to say something weird happened. It was July 13th, 2023 when we had him on.
21: I think he got pulled over while we had him on the air.
22: And that's great.
21: Yeah.
0: Or he had just been pulled over. One or the other. I think you're right. Yeah.
21: I think he had just been pulled over or something.
0: Funny. It should have been the drive. Back then it wasn't the drive. Now it'd be the drive, right?
21: Right. Yeah. I see what you did
0: the
21: there.
0: Pullover.
21: The pullover with Eric Bischoff. And he does his 83 weeks podcast with everything else. That's how many weeks they had the lead. Once the NWO was formed, they were beating the WWE in the ratings for 83 straight weeks before the roof caved in there. But I know there's a lot of wrestling enthusiasts that listen in that remember that night all too well. And it was one of those moments where you knew where you were when that occurred. It was seismic in nature. All right, 3 hours now. We've got a half hour to go. We've got Rays baseball coverage coming up. The grudge match continues. Rays and the Yankees, game 2 tonight. The Yankees won the first one. Can the Rays respond tonight despite their inadequacies in the cleanup spot? We'll explain that next.
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12: Gloves are off. I'm playing hardball. 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
13: 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He's all right. He's a good fella. He's one of us.
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14: Yeah, probably you could say that. I mean, I think it would definitely go to a team that's probably in division. I feel like, you know, I mean, them, you have, I know a couple of years ago when the Orioles were good, it felt like the Orioles were kind of a team that year. Toronto always gives us a good, is always scrappy and sometimes gives us a good series. But I mean, I would think probably the Yankees, especially the past few years, every year that we've been in contention to win the division or.
15: Taylor Walls and the Rays are hoping to get one back against the Yankees tonight. I asked Walls, listen, are the Yankees that one team that you look forward to playing against more so than anybody else? And he says, yes, I think that would have to be the case. Can T. Walls and the Rays get even with the Yankees tonight? It is game two of their four-game set, and our coverage continuing right here will get started in earnest at the bottom of the hour. Good afternoon, Tampa Bay. Welcome back. Hour number four. 5:06 on your ride home on this 2 for Tuesday. It is The Drive with yours truly. Great to have you with us. 888-388-0957.
16: Text. I can't ever word you say.
15: Well, look, I'll try and speak up and be about as articulate as possible. Text at 829-45. Coming up, the final drive. And then we'll take you up until Ronnie Lane. He is in the building at the bottom of the hour. It is Ronnie Lane with High and Tight to get you set for round two. Rays and the Yankees. Yankees winning last night. Cam Schlittler was dominating. 8 strikeouts over 8 innings. That's a game that the Yankees had to have with their ace on the mound. Can the Rays respond tonight with Ian Seymour on the mound for the Rays against Will Warren? So I don't even call it like any controversy. I don't think it was a hot topic of controversy necessarily, but I saw it earlier today and I felt the need to respond because it showed a complete lack of respect toward the Rays and how they do things. It was, you know, a couple of talking heads up in New York making fun of the Rays and ridiculing the Rays and Kevin Cash for putting Cedric Mullins in the cleanup spot last night. And they had a good laugh over it, so I felt the need to respond. And in case you missed that, 957wdae.com. You check it out there, and I'm sure it'll get back to, you know, the people up there in the Northeast. Thank you, Kevin Cash. Because I'm going to defend you. I'm going to defend us as a region. I'm going to defend the Rays because it shows a complete lack of respect and a lack of awareness, too. If you're making fun of the Rays because Cedric Mullins is batting cleanup and you're throwing Ahmed Rosario in the cleanup spot, then you should keep your mouth shut, honestly.
17: Stupid idiot.
15: Yeah, thank you, Ryan Pepiot. Because that's exactly what it seems like to me. And if there's a baseball god that exists, then Cedric Mullins goes deep and the Rays beat the Yankees tonight. And hand it back to him. I don't know if you've noticed. Obviously, they don't notice anything up there except for the noise and the pollution. That the Rays have a bottom five payroll in all of Major League Baseball. Fact. The Yankees spend more than $300 million on their payroll. Fact. The Rays are in the top five in team batting average. You want to make fun of our hitting? Top five. Fact. The Yankees are 25th. As a team, they're hitting .233. Now, not having Aaron Judge has got a big influence on it, but there's still a lot of guys who make a lot of money up and down that lineup who are not delivering. And you want to make fun of the Rays for the guy they have in the cleanup spot. Well, I don't know. You've been away a long time. They didn't go up there and tell you. You know, the Rays have three guys right there at the top of their lineup who are about as damn good as any threesome in Major League Baseball. And Yandy Diaz, Jonathan Aranda, and Junior Caminero, two of those guys are all-stars, and Aranda honestly could make the case for being an all-star himself. You're going to bat those three guys 1, 2, and 3 because the Rays have been hot over the last couple of weeks, the last three games notwithstanding, because of those three guys hitting 1, 2, and 3. And you want your three best hitters hitting 1, 2, and 3. And then a cleanup spot. I mean, look, this isn't 1982, okay? Baseball has changed in a very big way in terms of what the cleanup spot looks like, what the number 9 guy looks like, what the number 1 guy looks like. You know, coming up and learning this game through the very many years growing up, you know, I grew up at a time where it was Ricky Henderson, it was Vince Coleman, it was Mookie Wilson batting leadoff. Now it's a guy that makes contact who gets on base, not necessarily the fast guy because of analytics. The game has changed so much. You know, back then it's like Dave Kingman, it's Jack Clark batting cleanup. Now it's Ahmed Rosario sitting cleanup for the Yankees. Ahmed Rosario, who is here? Or Cedric Mullins in a cleanup for the Rays, or sometimes it's Johnny DeLuca. Hey, look, do the Rays need another bat? Yeah, sure they do. And I think Eric Neander, at some point, will address that problem with the offense.
16: Was that Taylor Walls? Oh, it was Eric Neander. Yeah. Listen, Eric Neander's good people. You know, Ryan Pepio's good people. So are, you know, Judy Caminero. The Rays have a bunch of guys in their lineup and in their clubhouse and in their locker room that are good people. Great chemistry, great camaraderie. So I expect them to respond. You heard Taylor Walls. He was on with me earlier. He said, look, the ebbs and flows of a major league season, you can't get too high or too low. I think fans get more invested day to day, honestly. And I get it. They're emotional. They're passionate. Fan is short for fanatic. And that's how it is. But, you know, based on the comments from a lot of people, like a lot of you thought that Cedric Mullins should have been cut back in May. And the Rays have never been one to make knee-jerk reactions. They always take a big-picture approach into how they do things. And look, for a couple of weeks there, really for the month of June, Cedric Mullins was playing some pretty good baseball and hitting the ball out of the park. Now, we knew he could steal bases. We knew he's a really good defender. And he's on pace for about 20 home runs and 25 to 30 stolen bases. I think if you ask any Rays fan before the season, would you take those numbers for Cedric Mullins? And the answer is yes. And we were projecting those numbers before the season. He wasn't going to be a 30-30 guy like he was, what, 5 years ago in Baltimore? That was never going to happen. But I think you're seeing some signs of life out of Cedric Mullins over the last 5 or 6 weeks, which is a good problem to have and a good thing. 888-388-0957. A lot of you texting in over the NWO 30th anniversary that took place. Some of you texting in about that. Johnny B texting in, T-Kraz went to college? Question. Yes, amazing. Isn't it?
17: Yes, it is.
16: Yes, it is, Coach. I think you'll be the first one to admit it. Yes, I did go to college. I did get a degree. You know, it wasn't like Princeton or Harvard, but... Harvard, but it did serve the purpose. Communications degree, minor in journalism. I thought I did okay for myself.
18: All right, big man. You want to big
16: do you know anything about sports broadcasting? Dig a bear. What, you kidding me, man, or what?
19: And here you are, Tom, just a few short years later. Rocking and rolling, defending the Bay.
16: Who am I? I'm nothing. I'm nobody.
19: I mean, it's been a fun ride up to this point. There's no doubt.
16: I'm like the radio equivalent of putting Cedric Mullins in the cleanup spot.
19: Oh, wow.
16: I mean, come on. What?
20: You insulted him a little
16: bit. I insulted myself. You know, joking with myself. Just a complete lack of respect, but that's what they do up there. Down here, down there. We know what we're doing. We know what the Rays are. There's only a couple of teams that have won more games than the Rays since 2008. Dodgers and Yankees, I think, are the only two teams. The Rays are right there.
21: New York Yankees!
16: And spare me the BS and the horse manure from you, Yankee. We've won 27 champions. You haven't won dick. Okay? You want the God honest truth? You were integral, weren't you? Unless you were a bat boy shining your knob, you haven't won anything. So don't come at me. Shut up! You weren't batting cleanup. You weren't doing any of those things. You haven't won a damn thing. Squat. You freaking people. I love that conversation.
19: Last time they won a World Series was 2009, man.
16: Yeah. And look, and the Rays have never won one, but the Rays have only been around for, what, 30, 31 years?
19: 28.
16: You know, whatever it is.
19: Yeah.
16: 1998. Whatever it is.
19: Only 28 years, Tom. And listen to this. The Rays have been back, or they've been to the World Series once since the Yankees last won, and they went the year before the Yankees last won. So, yeah, the Rays don't have a ring to show for it or anything, but they've been very competitive with such a low payroll, very little money to work with.
16: And I think with the upcoming work stoppage, this comes a very interesting conversation that will take place. Because there will be a lockout, and then the owners and players have to agree on what the next financial system looks like. Will there be a salary cap? I don't know. Will there be a salary floor? My answer to that is yes. I think there's enough momentum building to where a salary floor is going to be instituted, which is going to force teams like the Tampa Bay Rays to spend more money. And if they're forced to spend more money, it'll probably cut into their profit margins. That's why they want a new stadium to generate more revenue so they can spend more money on things like payroll. But if Eric Neander is forced to spend more money, I think he's going to spend it wisely. I think he understands what it takes to compete with the big boys, because I think they've done a pretty good job, an admirable job of competing with the high payroll teams of Boston, New York, Toronto, and Baltimore. All four teams spend exponentially more money than the Rays. Not close. So I'm interested in seeing what the next financial structure heading into next year and the years to come for Major League Baseball will look like. We may have to miss some games in order for that to happen. I don't want to see that happen. So the moral of the story is you better enjoy the games now, because the lockout is coming and the future of the game is going to be very much up in the air. And until they figure out a compromise, there's going to be some mudslinging back and forth between owners and players. But my point is this. If the next structure forces the Rays to spend more money, I don't think they're going to have a problem with that. They spend next to nothing now, and look where they are. Look what they've been doing since 2008. If you force them to spend more money, I'm going to tell you, they're not irresponsible like the New York Mets. They're not irresponsible like a lot of other teams throwing money around and expecting to see results. They're going to be very careful, very diabolical with it, very measured in terms of how they spend that money that they're going to be forced to spend. And they're going to be, as a result, even more dangerous than what they are now. Time for the final drive.
11: The final drive.
16: Well, I can tell you this. The Rays were losers last night, and you got to give all the credit in the world to Cam Schlittler. He pitched a great game, and the Yankees had to win that game. He is by far their best pitcher. Three games left. If you're the Rays coming into the series, I always felt like a split was going to be the goal. You want to win three out of four. It's difficult to do so, even though the Rays have the best home record in all of baseball. I think a split is something that I would be fine with, content with, and we'll find out if the Rays can pull it off. I think tonight is going to be a very big game for your Rays.
11: The final drive.
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19: Tom, real quick, someone just shared our video where you went off on what the hosts up in New York were saying about the Rays. They replied, not those guys, but some follower says, this was not a rebuttal, this was an execution. based on your response there. So
16: look, I wouldn't label it as that. I'm just label it as here are the facts, okay, and show the Rays a little bit more respect. That's the basic premise of that rant from earlier today. All right, our thanks to Taylor Walls. He was great. Tomorrow we'll be back, Mark.

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7: Tigers with 7 earned runs. Schlittler improved to 9-5 on the season and lowered his ERA to a league-leading 2.01. He has been awesome this season. He was awesome last night. He worked 8, gave up only 1 run with 8 strikeouts while walking no one. Tampa Bay starter Griffin Jacks sort of matched Schlittler, almost pitch for pitch through the first 4 innings. Jacks retired the first 13 hitters he faced, and he matched his career high with 10 strikeouts. Unfortunately, though, in the top of the fifth, the only base runners he allowed were back-to-back one-out walks to Jason Dominguez and Jazz Chisholm, and we know what happened after that. Caballero got a hold of one. Caballero also hit a solo shot in the eighth, and he's now, get this, folks, hitting .308 with 4 home runs and 10 runs batted in over 8 games against the Rays since he was dealt to the Yankees last July 31st. Baseball's so weird sometimes. Rays pitcher struck out, get the 17 last night, and the Yankees did not leave a single runner on base. All the Yankees' runs came on home runs. Ben Rice homered in the ninth for the Yankees, and that was their fifth and final run of the night. It was only the third time in the last 15 years that the Yankees have won a game with 0 runners left on base. The other times were in 2016 and 2022, and guess what? Both of those games were against the Rays. Come on. One more strange note. Jose Caballero now has 2 multi-homer games in his big league career, and guess what? Both have come against the Rays in the past 11 months. Crazy stuff. The Rays began play tonight at 52-36 on the season, and that puts them in first place in the East, 3 games in front of the second place Yankees, who began play tonight at 50-40 on the season. The Yankees are 4 games back of the Rays in the all-important loss column. So, will the Rays bounce back tonight at the Trop and even up this series? Will the Rays' big 3 of Diaz, Arund, and Caminero get back to business as usual and produce some runs for the Rays tonight? Actually, the top 4 hitters in the Rays lineup last night went a combined 0-16. Yikes. All right, we'll see if they can bounce back tonight. We'll get the answer to those questions and more in just a little bit. First pitch is set for 6:40. Setting the Table was presented by St. Pete Mitsubishi during the summer sales event. New Mitsubishi Outlander Sports are starting at just under $25,000 at St. Pete Mitsubishi. Let's take a look at who's hot and who's not with both the Yankees and the Rays as we head into tonight's game. Who's Hot and Who's Not is brought to you by my good friends at the Holland Group Retirement Wealth Advisors. Well, who's hot for the visiting Yankees? Well, let's start with former Ray Jose Caballero, who just got hot last night, blasting a pair of homers and driving in four runs in the Yankees' 5-1 win. Ben Rice homered two last night for the Bronx Bombers, and he now has three homers in his last seven games. Who's not hot for the Yankees? Left fielder Cody Bellinger. Over the last seven games is only hitting, wow, boy, look at that, 69, really, with one RBI and 10 strikeouts. Bellinger was 0-for-4 last night with three strikeouts. Who's hot for your homestanding Rays? Speedster Chandler Simpson's heating up. He's hitting .385 over his last seven games, and that includes his 1-for-3 last night in the 5-1 loss. Simpson scored the Rays' only run last night. Who's not hot for the Rays right now? The big three of Yandy, Aranda, and Caminero all went 0-for-4 last night with five strikeouts. So Yandy has not been right since he suffered a shoulder sprain last week. Over the last seven games, it's very un-Diaz-like. He's 3-for-26. That's a .115 average with seven strikeouts. Hopefully he comes out of it soon. Who's Hot and Who's Not was presented by the Holland Group Retirement Wealth Advisors. 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
17: 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She was rich and beautiful and loved by all who knew her. For decades, despite intense media scrutiny, police failed to make an arrest. In 2000, 25 years after Martha's murder, her one-time neighbor, Michael Skakel, was arrested. He'd been 15, like her, at the time of the crime. He was also a cousin of the Kennedys.
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7: All right, tonight's pitching matchup presented by Bato Ford. Aaron Boone and the Yankees are going with 6 foot 2 inch, 27-year-old righty Will Warren. Warren is 7-3 on the season. He's put together a nice season with a 3.73 ERA, a nice first half anyway. He's got 91 strikeouts in 89 and a third innings of work. He did not figure in the decision his last time out. That was against the Tigers. He gave up a couple of earned runs on 5 hits over 5 1/3 with no walks and 7 strikeouts. Warren has given up 10 homers over his 17 starts. And he's got a 5-pitch arsenal featuring his 94-mile-an-hour 4-seam fastball, his sinking fastball. He also throws a sweeper, a changeup, and a curveball. Kevin Cash and the Rays will counter with 27-year-old southpaw Ian Seymour. Seymour is 5-1 on the season for the Rays. 4.02 ERA. He's got 60 strikeouts over 56 innings. He's won his last 2 decisions, both over Kansas City. Last week, he worked 6 innings against the Royals, giving up only a run on 3 hits with a walk and 8 strikeouts. He was fabulous. He'll be making his 5th start tonight and has surrendered 8 homers over his 56 innings of work this season. Seymour has a 7-pitch arsenal that's built around that elite high-whiff changeup that he throws from that unique low 42-degree arm angle at 83 miles an hour. 4-seam fastballs at 92. Seymour also throws a sinker, a sweeper, a slider, a cutter, and a curveball. Tonight's pitching matchup was presented by Bato Ford. 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All right, let's head to the CFBHN DAE hotline, the Central Florida Behavioral Health Network DAE hotline. 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And standing by right now, our buddy Mark Topkin from the Tampa Bay Times. And Mark, I say good evening to you. The Rays finally lost a game at home to an opponent in the American League East, and it had to be the Yankees. What was that clubhouse like after that loss last night?
19: Yeah, that was one of those things that it was such a weird streak that it had gotten to that point, but you also knew, yeah, when it ended, it would probably be something that we'd be talking about. Not a lot to say after last night's game. I mean, it was weird. The Rays pitcher struck out 17 guys, and it's not often you're going to strike out 17 and lose. Adding to that, they only gave up 3 hits. But unfortunately for the Rays, those 3 hits were all home runs. So I think somebody said last night that if you like parse all of that, the 17 strikeouts, the 3 hits, all being home runs, like that had never kind of happened before in baseball. I got to double check that. But needless to say, it was an odd game and certainly one that had been able to manufacture at least a little bit of offense against the Yankees pitching, they should have been able to win that game.
7: Yeah, John Romano's article at TampaBay.com, your co-worker there, said it was only the third time in the last 15 years that the Yankees have won a game with 0 runners left on base. And guess what the other 2 times were? 2016 and 2022 against who? The Rays.
19: The Tampa Bay Rays. There you go. And then you also had the Jose Caballero factor.
7: Right.
19: So it was weird for a bunch of reasons.
7: Yeah, Jose now has 2 multi-homer games in his big league career. Guess who both of those have come against? The Rays. And just, well, obviously he's only been there not quite a year yet, 11 months.
19: Right. So
7: The weirdness continues, man. I don't know what the heck's going to happen tonight. Before we get into tonight's game, I saw your piece at TampaBay.com. Good piece, by the way, on who the Rays are considering on draft day. And I guess, obviously, it depends on who the White Sox take first. But do you know which of these three players that the Rays like most? Have they kind of tipped their hand to you at all on that?
19: No, sadly they haven't. And I think if you in some of the comments today from Chuck Ritchie in that article, the scouting director, I think he's trying to like make it a little bit foggier by saying, you know, we're not necessarily, you know, we don't have to pick from those three. You know, we're considering a lot of different options. And, look, it's such a weird process. Because I think we're around here, you're used to the football draft where you get the guys and they're out on the field that year and they're impacting right away. And we kind of go through this every year and try to cover this and realizing that even when MLB is trying to make it more like the NFL draft, you're bringing players to the site, kind of move the time around to find the time when people are going to actually tune in and watch it and all that. It's still guys that, for the most part, aren't going to help the teams that have taken them for several years. So it's not the NBA draft. It's not the NFL draft. And it's probably similar, I guess, to the hockey draft in a way. I still don't understand how they draft guys and they go back to school and go play somewhere else under. I don't get that one at all. But I do think that if you read that article today, as you did, which I appreciate, there's kind of a little capsule on each one of those guys and you get a sense of, we're all pretty good. I don't know that you're going to go wrong. I mean, the Georgia Tech catcher, Vaughn Lackey, seems really interesting, very athletic. And we know that this franchise has been searching for that guy behind the plate for a long, long time. So maybe that factors in. They draft shortstops all the time, but, you know, they draft guys that are athletes. And the best athletes are usually the ones playing shortstop. And they term this, you know, Theo Gillen's playing center field right now. And he's doing really well. He was an infielder. So I think we probably can't read too much into it. What I'm hoping is the White Sox just come out like in the next day or two and say how they're taking, and then we kind of can narrow it down a little bit.
7: Exactly. Well, you know what? I'm talking to Mark Topkin with the Tampa Bay Times here on the Inside Pitch on the CFBHN hotline. I'm going to go for the catcher, man, because the Rays had a chance at a catcher. You remember that, the kid out of Florida State. I think he's still in the front office in San Francisco, Buster Posey. They didn't take him. So if that catcher's available, man, I mean, these guys are hard to find. Great hitting catchers, great defensive catchers, great catchers that work with pitchers. They just don't grow on trees, Mark.
19: No, they don't. And obviously the taking, you know, the one you're referring to is not taking Buster Posey in the 2008 draft and taking Tim Beckham instead. However, I can point out to you that Tim Beckham was traded for Tobias Myers, who was traded for Junior Caminero.
7: Yes,
19: maybe
7: I see.
19: They
7: I
19: were
7: knew.
19: Playing, yeah. Maybe they were playing the long game on that one. 4D chess there, buddy.
7: The long, long game, buddy boy. The long game. All right, so I still feel the pressure is on the Yankees to win this series. The Rays would go, it would be really good for the Rays to be able to even it up tonight. I've really been impressed with Ian Seymour. Tell me what you're seeing from that young man.
19: Yeah, I mean, you know, I don't think they really were sure what they were doing with him. You know, they had him in the bullpen. They stretched him out a little bit, and then he was going to start. Then he was going to be behind an opener. They've kind of bounced around a little bit, but you look at these last two outings that he's had, obviously in the one that was part of that potential combined no-hitter and then the strong outing the other night in Kansas City. And he seems to be pretty confident. I mean, he doesn't overpower you. He's successful at moving it around and mixing up pitches. But, yeah, I agree. He's given them a spark here when they've needed it because, you know, we've seen them having to try to piece the rotation together with, you know, they had already taken Matt out of it and then to have McClanahan pitching with extra days rest has changed the order of things. So it's been a little tricky, and he stepped up huge for him. And I was curious why they went with him tonight as the starter rather than behind an opener. And that's pointed out the Yankees, you know, are pretty left-handed. So you might as well just let him go at it from the start there. And they usually play those guys. So it's interesting to see how he does. I mean, you know, the Yankees even missing the pieces that they are, and obviously the two right-handed bats, Judge and Stanton. But still a little tougher probably overall lineup than the Royals. So we'll see how Seymour does against a little bit perhaps tougher competition.
7: All right, the Rays lost 5-1 last night, and the top four guys in the lineup, 0-16, I think with 7 strikeouts, Mark. and you posted something on X. I think Jeff Passan had a sit down with Junior Caminero. Was that before he said that the Yankees were the best team in the East and it wasn't even close?
19: You know what? I've only been able to listen to some snippets of it. I haven't had a chance to listen to the whole thing yet. But I do know that interview where he said that about the Yankees, I went back and looked at that, and the guy he was on with, the guy from John Boy, made a reference to it being June 26th that day. So, yeah, that was a week and a half or so, 2 weeks ago. I don't know if Jeff in that interview with Caminero apologizes or points out that he not only said the Yankees were the best team, but the next team that he would look to would have been the Mariners. So he didn't even have the Rays in his top two. But
7: wow,
19: we'll see. I did hear from a couple people that did listen to the Caminero interview that it was really interesting. And Junior had some really interesting things to say. So I'm eager to get home tonight and listen to that whole thing.
7: Sounds good, Mark. All right, have fun covering the game tonight. Me and Tom and my lovely wife, Bobby, are going to be there. We might run into you, or maybe not.
19: I would love to see the lovely Bobby. So, yeah, the rest of you guys can come too.
7: All right, you got it, man. Take care, Mark.
19: See ya.
7: Talk Bye. To you tomorrow. You got it. It's Mark Topkin of the Tampa Bay Times. On the way next, I got your starting lineups in my Rays lock of the game. 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
7: Tonight's starting lineup is presented by Reese Windows. For the Yankees, Trent Grisham will lead off. He's in center. Goldie Goldschmidt is playing first base. He'll hit second. Ben Rice is the DH hitting third tonight. Ahmad Rosario is at third base, and he's in the cleanup slot for the Yankees. Cody Bellinger's in left hitting fifth. Jose Caballero is at shortstop hitting sixth. Jazz Chisholm Jr. at second base hitting seventh. Max Schumann is in right field hitting eighth. And Ollie Sanchez is behind the plate and catching for the Yankees tonight. It's Grisham, Goldschmidt, and Rice, Rosario, Bellinger, and Caballero, Chisholm Jr., Schumann, and Sanchez. All right, for the Rays tonight, Yandy Diaz back at the leadoff spot, DH. Jonathan Aranda is at first base hitting second. Junior Caminero hitting third, playing third. Cedric Mullins back in the cleanup slot tonight, playing center field. Chandler Simpson hits fifth. He's in left. Victor Mesa Jr. is in right, and he will hit sixth. Taylor Walls at shortstop hitting seventh. Richie Palacios had a couple of hits last night. Oh, Schiller, and he is playing second base and hitting eighth. Hunter Fiducia is behind the plate and catching. So, again, for the cash-led Tampa Bay Rays, Diaz and Aranda and Caminero, Mullins, Simpson, and Mesa Jr., Walls, Palacios, and Fiducia. 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Tonight's lock of the game is presented by Root Air and Water. My Rays lock of the game tonight, I'm going to go with J.A., Jonathan Aranda. Bad night for him last night, 3 strikeouts, went 0 for 4, so I'm looking for him to bounce back tonight. He has had success against young Mr. Warren, going 3 for 5 with a home run. So I think Aranda gets a pair of hits off Warren tonight, with one of those going for extra bases. Jonathan Aranda is my Rays lock of the game tonight against those New York Yankees. Tonight's lock of the game was presented by Florida Coast Cooling, a certified Rood partner. 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We'll wrap up this edition of the Inside Pitch with my keys to victory for the Rays tonight against those Yankees on your radio home for Rays baseball. 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
21: What's happening, fellow sports fans? It's Andy West. Let's look back on this day in sports history, July 7th. We will start today back in 1964, where the National League beat the American League 7-4 in the All-Star Game on Johnny Callison's two-out, three-run homer off Dick Raddatz in the bottom of the ninth inning at New York Shea Stadium. The win pulled the National League even with the American League, 17 wins, 17 losses, one tie, for the first time since the series began. Jumping ahead, today in 1978 at the Wimbledon Women's Tennis Final, Martina Navratilova wins her first Grand Slam singles title, beating Chris Everett 2-6, 6-4, 7-5. This was Navratilova's first of 18 Grand Slam singles titles and a record 9 Wimbledon singles titles. And staying right there at Wimbledon, today in 2013, Andy Murray becomes the first British man in 77 years to win the Wimbledon title, beating Novak Djokovic 6-4, 7-5, 6-4 in the final. The last British man to win the Wimbledon title before was Fred Perry in 1936.
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7: Keys to the game brought to you by Moss Nissan. Key number one for a Rays victory tonight is for Rays pitching to keep the Yankees in the park. Last night, the Yankees hit three homers against Rays pitching with former Ray Jose Caballero blasting two, drove in four runs, and the Yankees win last night. Ben Rice also homered, so in order to bounce back with a win tonight, the Rays got to keep the Yankees in the yard. Key number two, the Rays have to get some run production from the top four in the lineup, as I mentioned earlier, Diaz, Rondon, Caminero. Plus, last night, who was hitting fourth? Yeah, Cedric Mullins. They're not getting anything. They had no runs at all. No hits. They went 0 for 16 with seven strikeouts. That's not good. Key number three, the Rays could really use another quality start from Ian Seymour, who has won his last two starts by going at least six innings while giving up three or fewer earned runs. As a matter of fact, in my notes here, it says he's only given up one earned run over his last 12 and two-thirds innings. So you go, Ian Seymour. We need some more good pitching from you tonight. Keys to the game were presented by Moss Nissan, where their goal is to never lose your business over price. Three locations, Tampa, Newport, Richey, and Brooksville, are online at mossnissan.com. Hey, it's been great to have you with us here on the Inside Pitch as we get you ready for Rays baseball. The Inside Pitch presented by the Central Florida Behavioral Health Network and the Department of Children and Families. It's odd last night. It's just all these weird numbers about the game. The Rays struck out 17 hitters last night and lost the game. That is just crazy. But that's baseball. That's the way it goes. Don't forget, this homestand is going to be capped by Longo's Legacy Weekend. Tickets are still available, and the club's going to retire number three. Evan Longoria, they're going to retire that number and induct him into the Rays Hall of Fame as the sixth member. You can go to raysbaseball.com/Longo to get more information on the big Evan Longoria weekend coming up this weekend against the first place Seattle Mariners. They'll be at the truck. My name is Ronnie Lane. Baseball being produced tonight by JB Jason Behringer. He's on the ones and twos. Don't go anywhere. The official Rays pregame show with Mr. Chris Adams-Wall is coming up next, including skipper Kevin Cash on that program. First pitch for tonight's game, 6:40. Go Rays!
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27: I just instantly started freaking out, yelling to the world, what's going on? 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
28: The pitch. Swing and a ground ball. Base hit up the middle. Richie Palacios gets the wave home. Throw to the plate by Kwan is cut off. And Ryan Vallade strikes again.
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29: One ball, two strikes. Righty on righty. The pitch. Swing and a miss. He got him. And Kevin Kelly fans Stanton, and the Yankees leave him loaded.
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28: From Tropicana Field in downtown St. Petersburg, Florida, this is the Rays Radio pregame show. And hello again, everyone. My name is Chris Adams-Wall. Jason Behringer is back at our network studios. And your Tampa Bay Rays are still at home, getting ready for game two of a four-game series against the New York Yankees this evening. And tonight, Ian Seymour will go for the Rays. The lefty is 5-1 with a 4.02 ERA. He'll be matched up against the right-hander Will Warren of the Yankees, who is 7-3 with an ERA of 3.73. And the Rays, all of a sudden, are on a three-game losing streak, having won 9 in a row going into Saturday against the Astros. The series opener was played last night between these two teams, the Rays and the Yankees. And the Yankees ended up with a 5-1 win because of what Cam Schlittler was able to do on the mound and what Jose Caballero was able to do with the bat. A couple of home runs for him. Ben Rice added a solo home run also. And the Yankees went on to a 5-1 victory. The Rays, though, still have a three-game lead above them in the AL East standings. But I do want to bring on the voices of the Rays, Andy Freed and Neil Solons. And Andy, the Yankees got just 3 hits last night, but they were all home runs, and that was enough to win 5-1.
1: Yeah, and one of those home runs came after a couple of walks, and that was really the surprising part. I guess I'm a little surprised that Jose Caballero has 10 home runs here in July. That was a bit of a surprise. Ben Rice's home run was not a surprise. It's what he did, and that's what the Yankees do. They score by hitting home runs. And as you can see, as we've said many times, especially when Judge isn't there, you keep them in the ballpark and maybe let him go deep once on a solo shot, you have a very good chance to win the game. The letdown was, Neil, that they struck out 17 Yankees but scored only one. Schlittler was incredible.
4: Well, I guess what it shows is that strikeouts on certain nights can be meaningless, and so is batting average. I mean, the Yankees are in the bottom 5 in Major League Baseball in hitting, yet they're scoring a ton of runs because they lead the world in homers. They're near the top in steals. They're near the top in walks. And that's what they did yesterday without the stolen bases. They just hit it over the wall.
28: Yeah, we mentioned Jose Caballero, a former Ray. We'll have another one in there tonight, Ahmed Rosario, who we all remember from 2024. The pitching matchup tonight, though, it's not Cam Schlittler on the mound. It is Will Warren, a guy that the Rays are certainly familiar with. And on the other side is Ian Seymour. Andy and Neil, you guys are both on that road trip. He's looked really good as of late.
1: He's looked great as of late, too, and maybe opening some eyes also. You know, the changeup he's had, but the sweeper has been really a wonderful addition, and he's throwing strikes. And I think we saw the Yankee lineup is pitchable. You just can't walk him, and we've said that for many years, and which is tough because they will accept their walks, too. But they're a different lineup when Judge isn't in there. But I think one thing I learned yesterday is not worrying so much about who's not in there but who is. Ben Rice is a monster right now. He's had a heck of a year.
4: He has. He's emerged. I mean, he's got almost as many homers as he did all of last year, and I thought he emerged as a pretty good player last year. So he's become an all-star, and to his credit, he's taken a major step forward. So I think that Ian's just going to have to make really quality pitches, especially to him and Bellinger and some of the guys who can go deep in that lineup. And hopefully he can. And more than that, the key is for the Rays is to get an early lead and put the pressure on the other side.
28: Yeah, and if they can do that, hopefully they can snap their 3-game losing skid. But thanks very much for joining us on the Rays Radio pregame show, guys. 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As we go to our first break here on the Rays Radio pregame show, but when we come back, we'll have Andy Fried's daily conversation with Rays manager Kevin Cash, and then I will get together with Adam Berry, the Rays beat reporter for MLB.com, as we get you ready for the Rays and the Yankees. 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
11: And welcome back to the Rays Radio pregame show, everybody. The Rays and the Yankees will square off tonight at 6:40 p.m., this game 2 of a four-game series here at Tropicana Field. It'll be the southpaw Ian Seymour on the bump for the Rays. He's 5-1 with a 4.02 ERA. He'll go up against New York righty Will Warren, who is 7-3 with an ERA of 3.73. But now to tell you even more about it and to take a look back at what happened last night in the Rays' 5-1 defeat against the Yankees, let's send it over to Andy Freed, who is standing by with Rays manager Kevin Cash.
1: Chris, thanks so much. In the manager's office here at Tropicana Field with Kevin Cash as we get set for game 2 against the Yankees. And Kevin, it was, at least especially for the first four innings, quite a pitcher's duel. Griffin Jacks, he had a blip there in the fifth. Other than that, he was about as dominating as we've seen him as a starter, but I guess you can't erase the blip that did happen.
12: No, you can't, but you can't ask for much more getting into that fifth inning. He was just outstanding. Mixed all of his pitches, and the Yankees didn't have an answer for him. I mean, he threw cutters, changeups, curveballs, sweepers, and fastballs all in the zone, around the zone. Very impressed with his outing. He needed to be impressive going up against their pitcher. That's as talented as a fastball as you're going to see. I mean, it's pretty special what Schlittler is able to do. You know, the deception, the extension, and the characteristics, the late life movement that he creates. It's like it's almost like it's rising and cutting at the same time. And that really presented his challenges, not just to us. You look at his numbers, he's presented challenges to everybody he's faced this year.
1: What about the fact that he can hold the velocity late in the game? You know, a lot of times now starters will go 6 or 7. You don't see many guys go 8 and still throwing almost near triple digits in the 8. Does that make him unique?
12: Yeah. I mean, he is. I think he is very unique in our game that, you know, how tall he is, how big he is, you know, obviously lanky, but he controls his body well. He's under control more times than not. The way he pitches when guys get on base, and he's able to be quick to the plate, very athletic on the mound, but a lot of arm strength. And I think that ultimately allows him to throw 100 miles an hour on his 80th, 90th, 100th pitch.
1: I've heard this said in baseball. It's one of the oldest cliches, but I found myself thinking about it during the game yesterday. The best pitch in baseball, they always say, is a well-placed fastball. I mean, for all the off-speed stuff that Jacks throws, his fastballs were very good. They weren't connecting on those. And same for Schlittler. Do you still feel like that's the best pitch, as they say, in the game?
12: Yeah, I mean, I think that's fair. Definitely with both those guys' fastballs, because they're moving in different directions. And when you're able to throw them at the top of the zone, a lot like Schlittler did to us, there's not an answer you have. You can do everything you can in your mind to, hey, I'm going to get on top of this, I'm going to do that. But we were trying to do that, but it was just so overpowering, we didn't have an answer.
1: What about the blip that happened with Jacks there in the fifth inning? It seemed to come out of nowhere. You'd retired the first 13. The Yankees weren't making any hard contact. A walk to Dominguez, a walk to Chisholm, and then a 2-2 changeup. And I was looking up, I think Jacks had a total of 5 walks in his last 7 games. Is it just being human?
12: Yeah, probably being human. I think, you know, Jacks is so good at commanding the baseball and commanding all of his pitches. And I think, you know, he fell behind and then he said, and it looked like to me it was, I can really execute the next pitch and be perfect with it. And early on in the game, I thought it was very much the here it is, hit it approach. But you got to give credit to the Yankees, those two hitters. They had some very quality at bats. It wasn't like he was all, you know, ball out of hand. He was all around the strike zone. They laid off some tough pitches. pitches and earn those walks.
1: Jose Caballero is one of those guys, and you love him when you're on your team, and we knew him for years. You always described him as fearless, and you hate him when he's on the other team. I think we all do like Cabby, actually, personally, of course, but a changeup there, and the fact that he's got 10 home runs this year, does that surprise you, the power he's producing?
12: No, it really doesn't. I mean, we watched Cabby for a couple seasons here, and you look at him in batting practice, he takes BP like a guy that hits 40, 50 home runs a year, and I know that's not necessarily his game, but it certainly was yesterday. Appreciate what Cabby brings to a club. He's a very talented player and certainly can help, you know, win ball games, help you win games with the bat, with the legs and the defense. Last night it was the bat that really showed up. He capitalized on a 2-2 changeup that he went out and got, and then he uncorked another one on a looked like a two-seamer that was left up middle of the plate.
1: One other thing about Schlitter, the Rays did really scratched a run. The infield hit by Chandler went to second on the ground ball by Fortes, and then a bloop single by Palacios, but the Rays did get three runs against him, and I think five innings. We'd seen him before. I think we may see him down the line at some point. Do you learn about how to maybe hit a pitcher like that? I mean, you don't give up, right? But you still try to figure out ways.
12: No, you definitely don't give up. And I'm very confident our guys will continue to make adjustments on any pitcher they face. He's definitely a special one. I think the one thing that you can take from that game is we just got to do a better job of laying off those top-of-the-zone fastballs. We're just not going to hit those. Nobody in baseball hits those. Make him get the ball down a little bit and give ourselves a little bit more of a chance.
1: All right. It was a pitcher's for the most part. Yankees popped only three hits in the game. Let me, before we go to break, Kevin, one other thing, though. 17 strikeouts is nothing to be sneezed at. 10 by Jax, 1 by Sulcer, 2 by Legamina, and 4 by Roycroft. There's no question the Yankees have a lot of swing and miss because of what the Rays were throwing to them.
12: Yeah, I mean, look, there were some things to like about that game. Ultimately, we lost the game. We're not happy about it, but what we did on the mound was pretty special because the Yankee offense is a very talented group.
1: All right, we'll come back, talk about game 2 of the series, Rays and Yanks, right after this with Kevin on the Rays Radio Network.
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1: Back here to Tropicana Field, Rays and Yankees, game number 2. Ian Seymour, Kevin, as you full well know, gets the start today. His last two starts against the Kansas City Royals, maybe his best two appearances of his career.
12: Yeah, he's been remarkable for us. Want to see that continue. We can learn a lot from how Jax went about navigating through the Yankee lineup and all of our pitchers yesterday. I know Ian was paying attention. It's get strike one. They'll expand once you establish strikes, and he's been doing that. He did that his last two starts against the Royals for sure.
1: What about the fact that, and I think we talked about this before, his second Kansas City start, the changeup and sweeper coming together. Are those pitchers getting better as he goes along? He seems to have a lot of confidence in them.
12: He's always had the changeup coming up through the minor leagues, and certainly when he introduced himself as a big leaguer, the changeup was there. The sweeper is a pitch that he's kind of learned and adjusted on the fly, and it's been a big weapon that he's willing to throw to righties and lefties.
1: Baseball's such a weird game, Kevin. The Rays scored 8 runs and lost on Saturday, and they've scored 1 run since. What's an approach against Will Warren?
12: Well, he's kind of the opposite of the guy we faced last night. You know, he's going to sink the ball. It's a very good sinker, big split righty that can really, you know, look to pitch down. So as we were trying to get Schlitler down in the zone, we probably need to elevate Will Warren a little bit.
1: We'll keep an eye on it, Kevin. Thanks as always.
12: All right, thank you.
1: Race manager, of course, Kevin Cash, and back upstairs now to Chris.
11: All right, thanks very much, Andy, and to the Rays skipper, Kevin Cash. We'll see how the Rays do against the righty Will Warren tonight, and hopefully they can get their bats going and snap this three-game losing skid. Rays still 52-36 to the Yankees, 50-40 as we go to another break here on the Rays Radio pregame show. But when we return, we'll have my conversation with the Rays beat reporter for MLB.com, Adam Berry. That is coming up right after these messages on the Rays Baseball Network.
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11: 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Adam, great to see you. How you been?
17: Great to be here in one-time speed with you, Chris. I'm good. How are you?
11: Yeah, apparently I'm missing out on this podcast speed thing. We'll try to get this thing up to 1.5 speed. So anyway, no. We'll keep it at 1. Let's talk about the game last night, though. Tough one for the Rays. The Yankees had just 3 hits, but they were all home runs, and they end up winning the game 5-1.
17: Such a bizarre game on that front. Griffin Jacks was perfect into the fifth inning. He looked awesome, career-high tying 10 strikeouts. I still think you could argue it was a really good outing for him overall. But yeah, you're right. 3 hits and 2 walks, 5 runs for the Yankees. I mean, it's bizarre. 3 hits, all homers, 2 walks, both score. And the Rays pitcher struck out 17. You look at 17 strikeouts and 2 walks, you're going to think most of the time, that's a good game. You got a pretty good chance to win that one. But the Yankees hit a lot of home runs. They hit home runs in good spots last night, especially Jose Caballero after those 2 walks back-to-back in the fifth. Kind of the one, as Kevin Cash said afterward, the one glitch, and it just so happened to be followed by a home run. Caballero obviously had a big night, which he does seem to enjoy doing against the Rays team that traded him at the trade deadline last year. So frustrating for them on the pitching side, but also kind of a really quiet night against Cam Schlittler, who I think we can say is the AL Cy Young front runner at this point for good reason, having watched that last night. That's kind of, that one fit into the sort of Jacob Mizorowski mold of how does anybody hit this guy? Yeah. Really impressive doing it with pretty much just the 4-seam fastball that finished all 8 of his strikeouts and all 16 of his swinging strikes. Really impressive pitching performance by him. You have to be almost perfect to beat him, and they had the one sequence where they weren't, and that was enough.
11: Jose Caballero with 2 home runs. We can't forget about Ben Rice, who also hit a home run, and a guy who will now be going up against Junior Caminero in the home run derby in Philadelphia. How quickly things change, though. So after last night's loss, this Rays team, who coming into Saturday were going for their 10th straight win, has all of a sudden lost 3 in a row.
17: Yeah, it is kind of funny how quickly that turns, and then how quickly you kind of look at the standings a little bit askew, because you're like, okay, well, now it's a 3-game lead that the Rays have with 3 games more to go in this series. I mean, it does make this last week heading into the All-Star break that much more important, I think, because you run the risk of kind of undoing all the good that they did during that 9-game winning streak, much like that month-long stretch they had from late May to late June kind of undid a lot of the good stuff they did before that. And, you know, clearly this is going to be a dogfight in the division going down to the end, and, you know, you're kind of once you get past here, looking ahead a little bit, not that the team is, but we in the media are, looking ahead to that series at the end of September, thinking, four games in 3 days at Yankee Stadium to begin the final week of the season. There could be a lot on the line there. So obviously a good time to turn it around and not let it get to that point and, you know, try to win the series. That also gives you some tiebreaker advantages. So maybe that series at the end doesn't feel so important, but at least a split to kind of take some of the pressure off as they move forward through this last part into the All-Star break.
18: Yeah, four games at Yankee Stadium in 3 days during that final week. Let's not forget about the final series in Philadelphia, where the All-Star game will be. Some other noteworthy things about last night. We mentioned that the Yankees had just three hits and they were all home runs. The Rays had more hits. They had four, but they were all singles. And strangely, none of them came from the big three.
17: Very odd to see that. And I thought that last night, but I didn't fully appreciate how odd it was until we saw some research from MLB Network this morning saying it was the first game all season where the big three, Yandy Diaz, Jonathan Aranda, Junior Caminero, were held hitless in the same game. And I thought that was so crazy. It couldn't possibly be true. And then we confirmed with the Andy Fried Research Bureau here just a minute ago, went through all the scorebook and said, how about that? That is the first time all season, which speaks to the consistency of those guys, the dependability, how good they are, and then again, how good Schlittler was last night. And then, yeah, like you are dependent.

0: I'm still in the Rays front office, was talking about, you know, how he was on the treadmill at the Hampton Inn and Suites in downtown St. Pete the morning of the draft when he got a call from his counterpart in Colorado, Bill Schmidt, saying they were going to take a different player, Greg Reynolds, a pitcher from Stanford, and that left Longoria available to the Rays with the number three pick 20 years ago. Just thinking about it that way kind of blew my mind. And, you know, obviously the Rays had done their work on Longoria. They'd scouted him extensively. Also kind of a funny story that they went into that draft, which was the first under that front office and ownership at the time, thinking they were all in on pitching. They had some promising young hitters. They wanted to get pitching. They wound up getting the greatest hitter that this franchise has had to this point. Really fun story to work on. Caught up with Andrew Friedman when the Rays were in L.A. last month. He had some really funny stories, memories about his first batting practice session here when he briefly thought he got a lemon because Longoria took such a professional BP, even as a recent draft pick who had just signed and come to the big league ballpark. Talking to R.J. Harrison's always very fun, and I thought it was kind of fitting, a fitting story to tell when we're looking at this being Longo Legacy Weekend at the Trop, and also, by the way, the draft with the Rays having the number two overall pick. So who knows, maybe 20 years from now, somebody, not me, will write a story about whoever it may be on the treadmill at the Hampton Inn and Suites in downtown St. Pete.
1: Why not? I think that could be you. Let's speed it up, though, and let's end the show. Remember, we should really slow it down to half speed. Adam Berry, though, thanks so much for joining us on the Rays Radio pregame show. We appreciate it, as always.
0: Always a pleasure.
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7: And welcome back to our final segment here on the Rays Radio pregame show. The Rays and the Yankees are almost ready to square off in game two of this four-game series at Tropicana Field. It'll be the lefty Ian Seymour, going for Tampa Bay against the righty Will Warren for New York. First pitch at 6:40 p.m. And even with Monday's win, the Yankees are still just 4-12 since June 20th. Hopefully that bodes well for the Rays. And despite consecutive hitless games, Junior Caminero, who is in the lineup once again tonight, obviously, he's hitting .333 with 11 homers and 22 ribbies over his last 13 games. And he will hit third tonight and play third. We'll see how it all goes. Andy and Neil, have your play-by-play. Enjoy the game, everybody.
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8: Killian comes plate word, and a swing and a little looper. Back of second. It's going to drop base hit. Simpson rounding third. He's going to come home. There will be no throw. Jonathan Aranda does it again. His second walk-off this year, and the Rays with a clean sweep of the Giants. They come back to take it 2-1 and 10.
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9: As the 0-2 is cut on and missed for strike three. And a five-pitch fourth for Drew Rasmussen, who picks up strikeout number 3.
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10: Caminero sends one way up into the air in a deep center field. 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What a shot. It's 1-0 Rays.
7: To bring you the play-by-play of today's game, here are the voices of the Rays, Andy Freed and Neil Solons.
10: Welcome, everyone, to Tropicana Field for Tuesday night and game 2 of the 4-game series. It's the Rays against the division rival and visiting New York Yankees. Along with Neil Solons, I'm Andy Freeber. Glad you're with us here at Tropicana Field. And Neil, yesterday the Yankees just played a little bit better than the Rays. And the Rays, who have been 4-1 against the Yanks, including perfect against the division here at home, well, the Yankees turned it around. And a lot of it was because of their starting pitcher, Cam Schlitler. Today, Will Warren against Ian Seymour. We'll just see who pitches better tonight.
8: Yeah, we always say pitching will lead the way. And I don't know how many teams could have hit Cam Schlitler the way he was going yesterday. I mean, he's throwing 100 miles an hour in the eighth inning. He never lost any velocity. He was pinpointed with his command. I can't imagine Will Warren can be that good. Let's hope not, right?
10: Well, you never know. I mean, that's why they play them. And I don't know if anyone would have expected Ian Seymour to be flirting with a no-hitter 2 starts ago against Kansas City, and then very, very well he pitched again his last time out. But at some point, and I think you indicated this to Chris Adamswall earlier, Ray's got to start swinging the bats again. They got 8 runs on Saturday against Houston. Since then, 1 run in 2 games.
8: Well, part of it is the pitching. I think Schlitler is a big piece of yesterday. And look, Peter Lambert was very good the day before. The Rays have had success over the years against Will Warren. I think they need to get back to what makes them special. I think a lot more bunting for base hits and trying to put more pressure on the opposition is going to be key. And I think you do that by trying to put pressure in the very first inning. So hopefully Ian Seymour has a scoreless first, then the Rays can go to work.
10: That will be nice. And we found out, and double and triple and quadruple checked, it is correct. Yesterday was the first game this year with Yandy Diaz, Jonathan Aranda, Junior Caminero, none of them getting a hit. It took 88 games for that to happen. 583 with Neil Swalon. So we come back, starting lineups and first pitch. The Rays and the Yanks up next on the Rays Radio Network.
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8: 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Jesse Schulten started a rehab assignment in the Florida Complex League today. He threw three innings, allowing one run, and will continue to progress. Meanwhile, Steven Matz is to go to Jacksonville for AAA Durham and make a rehab appearance on Thursday. 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The Rays' next opponent is already in Florida. That's the Mariners. They're going to visit the Marlins for a three-game series starting tonight. Other action, this involving teams from the American League East. Baltimore is delayed by rain, hosting the Cubs as they look to get things started. Meanwhile, the Red Sox are still out west, or at least now in the center part of the country, meeting up with the White Sox. Toronto, which lost 10-1 yesterday to the Giants, will visit San Francisco once again. That's our out-of-town scoreboard from Visit Tampa Bay. Vacation like a champ. 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Now time for our starting lineups from Republic Bank. Time to thrive. We will begin with the New York Yankees, who are 50-40 under Aaron Boone. They would lead things off with their center fielder. That's Trent Grisham. Yankees, a team that leads the major leagues in home runs and the American League in steals. Paul Goldschmidt, who's among the best in baseball against lefties, will hit second and play first. The number three batter was just added to the home run derby with Junior Caminero. That's Ben Rice. Rice, the designated hitter. The cleanup man was briefly a Ray, that being Ahmed Rosario. Ahmed is at third base. The number five batter is in left field. That's Cody Bellinger. Bellinger in left. Hitting sixth, and one of the heroes for New York last night, former Ray Jose Caballero, who again will man shortstop. Batting seventh is Jazz Chisholm Jr., who's at second base. Hitting eighth is the right fielder, Max Schumann. And Ali Sanchez is the catcher, and he will round out the lineup. So again, Grisham, Goldschmidt, Rice, Rosario, Bellinger, and Caballero, Chisholm, Schumann, Sanchez, with Will Warren on the mound. And those are your starting lineups for the New York Yankees. The Tampa Bay Rays start tonight at 52-36. Their high watermark this year, 19 above 500. They have dropped now three in a row since reaching that most recently. Yanni Diaz will again lead it off for Tampa Bay. He's been in a bit of a tough stretch since the end of the last homestand. Yanni DHing. Hitting second is Jonathan Aranda. Aranda at first base. Junior Caminero now a two-time starting All-Star. He'll get the start next week in Philadelphia. He'll be at third base tonight and hit number three. Cedric Mullins stays in the cleanup spot, and he will be in center field. Chandler Simpson moves up in the order. He'll be batting fifth and in left. Hitting sixth is Victor Mesa Jr. Mesa is in right field. The bottom third of the order for the Rays tonight begins with Taylor Walls. Walls is the shortstop. The eighth place batter for Tampa Bay this evening is Richie Palacios. And the catcher tonight is going to be Hunter Fiducia, who rounds out the Rays order on this Tuesday night. So as Ian Seymour leads the troops on the field, our starting lineup again for the Rays. Diaz DHing, Aranda at first, and Caminero at third. Mullins in center, Simpson in left, and Mesa Jr. in right. Walls the shortstop, Palacios at second, Hunter Fiducia behind the plate. And that is our starting lineups. They are from Republic Bank. Time to thrive. Rays have taken the field. They'll wear the home whites, tops and bottoms on this Tuesday evening. The Yankees in the away grays. And now we get to our umpires for tonight. Gabe Morales will have the plate. The crew chief is at first. That is Doug Eddings. Mike Malinsky is at second. Emil Jimenez, who had the plate yesterday and did a pretty credible job, is over at third. So again, Morales on the plate. Doug Eddings at first. Mike Malinsky at second. And Emil Jimenez, the umpire, over at third. Now time for our pitching preview. 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Quality selection value. That is the confidence of Canes, and it's a left-hander, Ian Seymour, on the hill for Tampa Bay. Rays elect not to use an opener in front of him. He did pitch well his last start. That was his last time out against the Kansas City Royals as we get set for baseball on a Tuesday night. I got an email with notes on all the great promotions the Rays have ticket-wise during the course of this final homestand before the All-Star break. And I find out that it reminded me it's also National Ice Cream Month. Well, for the guy to my right, there is no ice cream month. There's no ice cream day. It's ice cream year after year. He is the biggest ice cream fan in the book, and he will start things off here in the first by broadcast partner Andy Freed.
10: I didn't know that, Nia, and believe it, for the first time at home this year, I skipped ice cream with dinner. I don't know what happened.
8: In July, an ice cream month of all things.
10: Hard to believe.
8: You?
10: Well, thank you very much. And good evening, everyone, as the Rays and the Yankees go game two tonight, tomorrow night, and then Thursday afternoon. It's the Yankees' last visit of the regular season, and who knows, maybe there will be an October trip as well. We can dream as we get ready for baseball tonight under the dome of Tropicana Field, and Trent Grisham's going to lead it off. Left-hand batter against the left-handed throws of a red-hot pitcher, Ian Seymour, and his first pitch of the game is a little bit low, says home plate umpire Gabe Morales. Underway right on time at 6:40. Crowd still assembling on this Tuesday night in St. Petersburg. Grisham lost a 17-game on-base streak yesterday. There weren't many Yankees that were on base. And now a front-door sweeper is there for a strike one-on-one. That's the other weird thing we keep skipping over. The Yankees didn't leave a man on base yesterday. They walked twice, hit a homer. And the only other base runners were solo homers. Kind of a weird game. And the 1-1 pitch, Grisham grounds it slowly up the first baseline, foul near Dan Fiorito. The first base coach, Luis Rojas, does the honors at third for manager Aaron Boone. One ball, two strikes to Grisham. And the Yankees who score the majority of their runs on home runs. They come at you quick with the power. Grisham, who has spent part of this year hurt, does have 9 home runs in 70 games. 1-2 the count, and the pitch taken inside and low. 2 balls, 2 strikes. Grisham wore the label of good field, no hit for a long time. And seemingly, when he got to Yankee Stadium, is when he became a better hitter. He'd been with a couple of different teams. He must love that right field porch, too. And the 2-2 pitch popped up foul, and another play to the left side. 2-2. Grisham and then Goldschmidt and Ben Rice two up for the Yankees. Losers of 12 of their last 16 games, but they had a very impressive game one yesterday. Seymour in the 2-2. Fly ball straight away center field. Kind of tomahawked. It went up into the zone to get it, and right at Cedric Mullins, who catches it for the first out of the game.
8: Defensively for the Rays, in right field for the Rays is Victor Mesa Jr., flanking Mullins in left is Chandler Simpson. Third to first on the infield, Junior Caminero, Taylor Walls, Richie Palacios, and Jonathan Aranda. Hunter Fiducia setting up behind home plate for Ian Seymour.
10: Here comes Paul Goldschmidt, who has worn out left-hand hitters or left-hand pitchers this year, but not so much lately. He's in quite a slump overall. And the first pitch is a sweeper, stayed outside, ball one. Big right-hand slugger who has seen his average go from 301 to the mid-260s because of an 0 for his last 26 at the plate. One ball, no strikes. And Seymour sets and right back. He sweeps that one over the outside corner. Strike one call, 1-1. A mid-season slump, pulling him officially from 301 to 266. And even facing the lefties, which he has been murdering all year, even that hasn't gotten him out of this thing. And the 1-1, swing and a miss, and he's been doing a lot of that also. 0 for 4 with 3 strikeouts yesterday. But don't be fooled, he's still a threat, in particular against the left-handed pitchers. One ball, 2 strikes. Seymour to the chest-high set, lowers the arms and delivers. Strike 3 called. Top of the zone with a fastball, and that's pretty firm for Seymour at 94, and there's 2 men retired.
8: Also might have got a break. The Goldschmidt did not challenge with the ABS here as it looked to be a baseball off the plate.
10: Yeah. Away, not so much high. The height was right, but Seymour was able to nick the outer edge, or so said Gabe Morales. 2 out, no one on, and leaves it for Ben Rice. Lefty on lefty on the first pitch to him. Grounded to Aranda, but foul outside first. And it's 0-1. Rice announcing that he will be a participant now in Home Run Derby. And that should be fun. He's got 25 of them this year, including one last night. No balls, 1 strike. And Seymour returns. Swinging a foul back onto the screen. And it is nothing in 2. Seymour, who has been so good lately. I heard someone say, yeah, but that was against the Kansas City Royals, a team not hitting much. Yankees haven't been hit much either. Now they have some bigger names. But they have not been scoring a lot of runs, at least until last night. And the 0-2 pitch, changeup low and inside, 1 ball, 2 strikes.
8: Didn't the Royals score 15 on Christopher Sanchez yesterday?
10: That was my answer, too. I'm like, I thought they just blew out one of the league's best. It really is game to game. Who performs best on that particular night? 1 ball, 2 strikes. He slide steps home, and it's low and outside with a slider. And 2 balls, 2 strikes. Changed his delivery a little bit there, and we saw him starting to do that over his last few appearances. 2 balls, 2 strikes. To the Massachusetts-born Ben Rice. Open stance from the left side. Seymour works. Swinging a ground ball, foul up the first baseline. And we'll do it once more. 2 balls, 2 strikes. Two and two the count. You know, Kevin Cash said today, because I was asking him about the combination of the change and sweeper together, he said they always knew that Seymour had the changeup. That was his calling card. That was one of the pitches they liked when they drafted him from Virginia Tech. So, but the sweeper has got a lot better lately, and they work well in tandem. And the pitch, line drive, right field, base hit. That was the sweeper that caught the outer third of the plate, and Ben Rice hooks it over to second baseman Palacios and into right field with the Yankees' first single of the series.
8: Pitch was a ball, but it flattened out a little bit and kind of stayed around the belt. That's why Rice was able to hook it in a right.
10: So a 2-out base runner is Ben Rice, and up comes Ahmed Rosario, a former A. And the first pitch to him is a strike, 0-1. Ahmed, this is the perfect slot for him. He's always been at his best against left-handed pitching. And he tends to be in there every time that the Yankees see a southpaw. No balls and a strike, 2 out, no score. First inning, man at first, and a swing and a miss. No balls, 2 strikes. So 2 strikes to count. Second baseman Palacios a shade towards the middle of the outfield pretty much straight away. Mullins and center a step or two towards right center, and the changeup bounces in. 1 ball, 2 strikes. Seymour making his first career start against the Yankees. He's seen him a bunch of times in relief over the last year plus. A 208 average, or 208 ERA against them. Did give up a run to them this year up in New York, a game the Rays won. And the pitch swung on a miss, strike 3. Tremendous changeup going down and away from Ahmed Rosario, and the Yankees are turned away here in the first against Seymour. Rice stranded. Here comes Will Warren to the mound. It's the Rays coming up. No score yet on the Rays Radio Network.
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8: 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Will Warren probably doesn't get the hype of one Cam Schlitler or certainly a guy like Garrett Cole, but he's been as consistent as any starter the Yankees have had this year. And we'll see if the Rays can get to him in the first time they're facing Warren this year.
10: It is. They did see him three different times last year. He got five runs against him in 12 and a third. First time he's ever starting against the Rays. Second time he's pitching here at Tropicana. First time at Tropicana Field last year. We're up for time. All right, here's Yandy Diaz, Jonathan Aranda, Junior Caminero coming off their first try-hitless game yesterday. Took 88 games, and none of the three of them had a hit for the first time. And Will Warren places the first one too low to Yandy. 1-0. Yandy, the designated hitter, has seen his average go down to 317, which is second in the American League to Yordan Alvarez. And the right-hander works. Taken inside 2-0. He did not walk a batter last game, which is the first time he had not walked a batter in a game since April 18th. Sometimes the walks get the best of him. He's not a huge strikeout pitcher. Two balls, no strikes. Diaz open stance, off the plate. Warren returns by pouring one right on in there at 93 with a fastball, 2-1 to Yandy. Brady Williams coaching third for the Rays with Corey Dickerson at first. About a four-seam and two-seam fastballs, sweepers, and even a changeup from Will Warren. And a pitch grounded up the third baseline foul, and it's even up 2-2. You know, when the Rays were on that nine-game winning streak or when they were in the 22-4 run, it was because they didn't... It wasn't only Diaz, Aranda, and Caminero. There were other guys contributing. Yesterday, boy, Schlitler shut him on down. Pitches a two-hopper to short to his left. Fielding it easily is Caballero and throws out Yandy Diaz for the first out of the game.
8: Defensively, Caballero at short. Amit Rosario over at third. Second baseman Jazz Chisholm. And at first, Paul Goldschmidt. Cody Bellinger, Trent Grisham, Max Schumann left to right in the outfield. Ali Sanchez catching Will Warren.
10: Kevin Cash made the point today. He goes, look at the nine-game winning streak and how many times the Rays won. First, because they pitched their tails off. But other than that, there was one or maybe two other guys besides the big three that were getting it done. Just a timely hit here or there from someone else in the lineup. As Aranda takes ball one outside 1-0, seemed to make the difference, and the lineup starts to churn. One ball, no strikes to Aranda. And Warren pitches. That must have slipped, going way up and outside. Two balls, no strikes. Warren pitched well his last time out against the Tigers. Yankees lost it in extra innings, and he left trailing 2-0. Yankees came back with two in the ninth and lost it in 11 innings. Aranda lifts it high in the air, foul to the left side and down into the lower deck. Two balls, one strike. But like Neil was saying, I mean, he keeps the Yankees in games. look at a large majority of his starts this year. He has held the opposing team to three runs or fewer. He pitches to Aranda, and it's low. 3-1. Aranda does have a home run against him career, the only Ray in the lineup today that has homered against him. Must have been last year, first time we're seeing Warren on the mound this year. Three balls, one strike. And the pitch. Outside ball four, and that's his first walk and two starts. So the Rays get a one-out base runner. Aranda accepts the walk. He's at first. So no score, and up comes Junior Caminero. Okay, if you look at Warren, and you talk about a steady middle-of-the-rotation sort of guy, 35 starts of two earned runs or fewer over the last couple of years, tied for most in the American League. Here is Junior swinging and missing at the first one he sees. It's a fastball, and it got by him. It's 0-1. Warren was an eighth-round pick of the Yankees from Southeastern Louisiana University, but he is a Mississippi-born right-hander, born in Brandon, Mississippi. And the 0-1. Swinging a foul tip right through the mid of Ollie Sanchez, the catcher, and it's nothing in two. Went to Jackson Preparatory School in Flowood, Mississippi, and then Southeastern Louisiana. Yankees' eighth-round pick in 2021 and a steady rise through their system. He made the Yankees' opening day roster last year, which was a bit of a surprise with injuries to other starters, including Gerrit Cole. He sets and works on 0-2 to Caminero, outside and high, one ball, two strikes. Ended up working 33 games a year ago in a bunch of different roles, and with the injuries to the Yankee starters this year, he's in the rotation and for the foreseeable future. One ball, one strike. Aranda with a short lead. Junior chased the slider out of the zone. Strike three. Hard-biting slider from Will Warren takes care of Caminero. And now with two out and a man aboard, up steps Cedric Mullins.
8: For Junior, a little bit of a jumpy at bat. He went after some fastballs that were up in the zone and then chased off the plate to finish.
10: All right, two out, man aboard. Here is Cedric Mullins, left-hand batter. And the first pitch to him is taken all the way for a strike, and it's 0-1. Rosario went a couple of steps at third base. Rays did not try to bunt at all yesterday, except for Walls tried it with two strikes late in the game, and it didn't work. I think I'm with Neil. We've been talking about it quite a bit. Wouldn't mind seeing the Rays getting back to some of that. It was working so well. He takes strike two, and it's 0-2. You see teams and how they defend. A lot of teams just have trouble defending. And you make the pitcher move off the mound as well. No balls, two strikes to Mullins. Here it is. Swing and a miss. Breaking ball down in the dirt. Strike three. And Will Warren has a relatively trouble-free first. End of one. Rays and Yanks scoreless on the Rays Radio Network.
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10: We go to the second inning. Each team left a runner in the first. And up comes Cody Bellinger, then Jose Caballero and Jazz Chisholm Jr. against the left-hander Ian Seymour. First full year in the big leagues for Ian. And here he comes to Bellinger. After a long hold, the first pitch, up and inside, ball one. Last night, Bellinger went 0 for 4 and struck out three times, and he's been in a bit of a bad way himself of late. Last 17 games, sitting just 1-13. He takes inside corner strike, and it's 1-1. But as a former MVP and a long-term extension for the year for the Yankees and Bellinger, he's a very big part of what they do. And I think an underrated defender, too. Swings and foul tips it into the mid of fiducia, 1-2. I think he's a very important player. He may not have that 40-plus homer year that he had with the Dodgers. What was it, 2019? But he is still a very talented player. And right on top of the plate, straight up stance. Seymour throws low and in. Two balls, two strikes. It's one of those guys, too, that really makes you earn the outs. I know we struck out three times yesterday, but he has walked 50 times this year, and that's one of the higher marks around. Leads the Yankees. Seymour throwing 2-2. Swing and a miss. He struck him out. Seymour records his third strikeout and one out in the New York second.
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10: And last pitch to get Bellinger, one of those sweepers that has really developed for Ian Seymour. And now here's last night's offensive star for the Yankees, Jose Caballero, who takes all the way and watches it come in low. One ball, no strikes. Cabby now 10 home runs on the year. 33 runs batted in. Seymour, third base side of the rubber. The pitch taken. That's a strike over the inside. And one ball, one strike. It certainly turned into a very good acquisition for the Yankees. Especially when Volpe was hurt. He's played short. He's played it very well. And one of the great things for Caballero, he plays all over the field, wherever you want him. He shows bunt, pops it up, back of the plate, and it'll land on the just in front of the screen, on the padding up against the screen. One ball, two strikes to Caballero. I think we're all a little surprised he's hitting for the power he is. And he's been pulling his home runs. It's not like he's getting the cheap ones at Steinbrenner Field or Yankee Stadium. No, these have been legit homers. We've always heard that he takes a, and seen, takes a very good batting practice, but it's different when it matters. Seymour throws and he's low, 2-2. And Seymour just had a little bit of a quick pitch there on him. And Cabby, who has a smirk on his face, he's not one to shy away from a little gamesmanship every now and then. Two balls, two strikes. Seymour around with the arm and he pitches, low and away, full count 3-2. So three balls, two strikes, and Cabby right now is locked in. You can just tell from the pitches that he is swinging at and the ones that he is not swinging. Like last year, that would have been a pitch he chased. But right now, he is pretty darn locked in. We often say he is an irritant, but to know him is to really like him. Except for when he's hitting game-winning three-run home runs against you. Full count 3-2 to Caballero. Seymour pitches. Hooked foul up the third baseline. Luis Rojas lets it go behind him and now has to go chase it. Full count 3-2 to Caballero. We looked up right away last year Or any other year, have you ever had a multi-homer game? He did yesterday. He had had one other, and wouldn't you know, it came against the Rays after the trade last season. The 3-2 pitch swung on and fouled back at a plate. It's full 3-2. Neil and I think had flushed that from our memories.
8: Tried to.
10: That's right. Full count 3-2 to Caballero.
8: He brought it back.
10: Well, he did. Full count 3-2. One out, nobody on, no score, second inning. Seymour on top. And now pitches. Taken all the way for called strike three. What was Cabby doing there? Jose Caballero had almost dropped the bat by the time the pitch had come in. He looked like he was in take mode. And Seymour put one right in the heart of the plate. I don't know what happened. I'm glad for it, I suppose. There's two men retired. You know, you'd see Randy Arozarena do that every once in a while. And Caballero just seemed like he was in full take mode on a 3-2 pitch. Number two out, base is empty. Here is Jazz Chisholm Jr. His swings and misses, and it's 0-1. Chris Miller rises. Yeah, Randy would do it when it was like three balls, no strikes. But Caballero just did it with a full count. No balls, one strike. The count to Jazz Chisholm Jr. Who takes? Low and inside. It's 1-1. So a ball and a strike. Chisholm drew a walk in front of Caballero's three-run homer yesterday and struck out his other two times. No one has struck out more on the Yankees than Chisholm. 99 Ks on the season. And there's a high, deep drive. Gone if it's fair. Down the right field line, but it's hooking at the end. And will go foul. Plenty. Wow, that thing went to the back corner up above the seats. Almost all the way to the back wall. It went to the 360 walking area. An impressive foul ball, but a foul ball nonetheless. And Seymour is fortunate. That was a sweeper to get right over the heart of the plate. Chisholm does have 12 home runs. Seymour delivers, changeup low and outside. It's two balls, two strikes. Now he's playing to pull in the infield, straight away in the outfield. And the Rays left-hander delivers. Taken, called strike three, side retired. Ian Seymour has faced seven batters and struck out five of them. As the Yankees go down in order here in the second inning. Done with 1-1 half. New York nothing, Rays nothing on the Rays Radio Network.
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8: 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Hey, if they're still open, you can get one while you're listening to us. Bottom of the second, Rays looking to break this scoreless game up.
10: Well, the Rays have scored a grand total of one run over the last two games. They went down relatively quietly in the first. Here's a guy, though, that is like the one guy that has a hitting streak going. It is Chandler Simpson. who shows bunt towards third. Here comes a bare hit, but no, Rosario's going to let it go, and it rolls and rolls foul. That's an outstanding idea by Chandler Simpson, but it was a foul ball, and the count 0-1.
8: If he puts it where he did fair, even if Rosario fields it, there's no way he's going to throw him out.
10: Nope. No shot. But it went foul. So Rosario did the right thing to let it go. Chandler's hit now 9 consecutive games. Longest active streak going in the American League. Bryce Terang is hitting 9 in a row with the Brewers in the National League. But Liam Hicks sets the pace. He's hitting 16 in a row for the Marlins. And even with Rosario this shallow, I'd try it again. And the pitch. Taken outside. 1-1. And I don't, you know, Chandler, we saw drag a bunt earlier this season. I think it was against the Yankees, but we really haven't seen him do that since. 1-1. Will Warren ready and throws. Swing ground ball back to Warren, but he drops it now, picks it up, stays calm, and throws to first for the out. Will Warren almost couldn't get out of the way, but he wanted to find the leather, and it hit off his mitt, and he makes the play. One gone here in the second.
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10: And I noted stayed calm because a lot of fielders will rush the play with Simpson running hard up the line. But Warren made it. And now Victor Mesa Jr. shows bunt and takes 2 high, 1-1. Kevin Cash said to me yesterday he really thinks that Victor Mesa is a better hitter than what he has shown so far with the Rays. 171, 3 homers, and 9 batted in. And a delivery, swinging a ball pounded into the dirt foul up the first baseline, and that'll leave it up. 1-1. One of the reasons why the Rays have stuck with him. We think there's more in there offensively for Victor Mesa Jr. Rosario still in shallow at third. I'd say about 3 steps in on the infield turf. Now he backs off a little bit. 1-1. No score. Second inning. 1 out. Base is empty. Taylor Walls on deck. Will Warren slightly on the third base side of the rubber. The windup and the pitch. Breaking ball outside and dropped by Ali Sanchez. 2-1 to Victor Mesa Jr. Warren twists at the hip, and now at the belt, pitches popped him up. Foul third base side, and that will go out of play. Over the third base dugout and down in about halfway up the lower deck. 2-2 the count to Victor Mesa Jr. You look at his game by game this year. He's had 2 starts where he got blasted, maybe 3, and all the other ones. As we were saying, 12 of the 15 games for him this year, he has held down the other team's offense. And when the Yankees were scoring a ton of runs, he was the beneficiary of them. He's got 7 wins to his credit this year. The pitch to Mesa, check swing, breaking ball to low, 3-2. In fact, the Yankees overall are 12-4 when he starts. You're getting into Nick Martinez territory there. He's given his chance to win games, given his team a chance to win games. Here comes his payoff pitch to Mesa. High drive, deep in the air, straightaway right, towards the corner. Schumann back, looking up at the wall, and it's gone! Home run! Victor Mesa Jr. with a solo home run, giving the Rays a 1-0 lead. That's the 4th of the year for Victor Mesa Jr. It's the first hit, and the first run, and the first lead for the Rays in the series.
8: You said Kevin Cash said there's more in there. He just showed it.
10: One of those high arcing drives all the way down the right field line, and it's only 322 to the corner before it juts out instantly, and he hooked it right around the pole. And now Taylor Walls batting left-handed takes breaking ball strike and a challenge.
4: The batter is challenging the strike call.
10: Taylor Walls with the game's first ADS challenge, which tells us he was incorrect.
4: The call is confirmed. Tampa Bay has 1 challenge remaining.
10: Gabe said it right, Tampa Bay. And he got the call right, too. No balls, 1 strike. And when you lose that early, it plays a role as the game goes on. The pitch low and inside, 1-1. Then you only have one to give, unless you were to go extra innings. 1-1, the count to Taylor Walls, 226 without a homer yet. 20 runs batted in. Warren now turns on the rubber and deals. Swing, hard ground ball to first, to his right, Goldschmidt, underhands to Warren, touches up for out number two.
8: And that home run for Mesa was the first hit for the Rays. Every hit's a win with Suncoast. For each Rays hit, Suncoast donates $79 and honor their 79 Florida branches, with up to $10,000 going toward two local nonprofits each month.
10: Two out, bases empty, and here comes Richie Palacios. Richie had the only run batted in yesterday for the Rays. Little bloop single to left that got home Chandler Simpson. And he takes, fastball away, ball one. 1-0 to Palacios, who is, as we've chronicled over the last 2 years, a New York kid. He takes way outside, 2-0. Had his first home run as a Ray in New York last year. It was a big moment for him. 2 balls, no strikes for the Rays' second baseman. Rosario still in at third. And the pitch taken all the way, that is a strike over the outside. 2-1. The count to Palacios. Well, the right side of the infield planted the pole in the outfield straight away. Bellinger in left in a couple of steps. And Warren dots the inside corner. Strike two call. Palacios did not care for that call. And uses his timeout. 2-2, the count to Palacios. Richie had a big game-winning hit for the Rays in New York against Tim Hill earlier this year. That Friday night in the Bronx. 2-2. Here it is. Swinging a fly ball down the left field line, but slicing over the Yankee bullpen and foul. Incidentally, I noticed that today the Yankees did not have the bag of baseballs on top of the mound down the bullpen. Yesterday, they did, and had to be told to move that bag of baseballs. But I noticed today they have it off to the side. And that is an important rule, believe it or not. 2-2. Palacios swings and drags one on the ground by first. Foul ball. Just hanging in there on a tough pitch. It's 2-2.
8: As many rules as they have in New York, and have had over the years, you'd figure they'd know something about following the rules.
10: Yeah, well, they don't always apply to them, maybe. You know, maybe I'm just starting trouble, too. 2-2 to Palacios. Warren to the plate. Swing, line drive, base hit, right field. Schumann tries to cut it off and does, right in front of the corner, and wheels to get it back in. And Richie Palacios, a fine at bat, with a sharp single to right field. It's the Rays' second hit.
8: The first hit scored the first run. With that, Mosaic donates $500 to Fighting Hunger in Tampa Bay.
10: So Palacios aboard, and every time the bottom of the order starts to do stuff for the Rays, it's usually only a matter of time until they have a breakthrough. Single for Palacios. And now Hunter Fiducia takes first pitch, low and in, ball one. A ball and no strikes. 227, a homer, and 9 batted in for the Rays' left-handed side catcher. On 1-0. He swings and squibs it off the hands, foul, rolling to the third base side. 1-1. We mentioned just game two of the series tomorrow. Drew Rasmus or Shane McClanahan against Garrett Cole. That's a marquee matchup. And Drew Rasmussen pitches Thursday afternoon. The Yankees have not yet announced starter. Remember, Thursday is a 1:10. Tomorrow, same time as tonight. Throw to first, and Palacios diving back. Yankees then will go to Washington, D.C. and take on the Nationals. While the Rays stay home and welcome in the Seattle Mariners on what has been dubbed Longo Legacy Weekend. Evan Longoria's Rays Hall of Fame induction and number retirement ceremony. It's going to be some weekend. Swinging a roller towards first, foul ball. And now 1-2, the count to Fiducia. And if you're thinking about coming, it's 7:10 on Friday, 4:10 on Saturday, 1:40 game on Sunday. And then the All-Star break. And the Rays are going to have heavy representation up in Philadelphia. And I think we're all kind of hoping that Nick Martinez can be invited to play the kind of first half that he's had. One ball, two strikes to Fiducia. Well, Warren shows us the baseball behind his right hip and now sets at the belt. The pitch to Fiducia is lifted out of play down the left field line and into the second deck. But it is still 1-2. Home Run Derby next Monday, All-Star Game Tuesday. And we've got the draft coming up, the MLB draft coming up this Saturday afternoon. So there's a lot going on. Rays have the second overall pick in this year's draft. Here's the 1-2 to Fiducia. Low and inside. Two balls, two strikes. Nick and Will Warren work here in the second inning, up over 40 pitches. 2-2, the count to Fiducia. Center fielder Grisham shaded towards left center field. As the 2-2 comes in, here it is. Inside, full count 3-2. So credit to Fiducia, making Warren work. And that last pitch close, but definitely a ball. You know, we get the ABS readout here up in the booth. So we know what it would have been one way or the other, and that was off the plate. Palacios runs as Goldschmidt off the bag, and the pitch, breaking ball, down and in. Ball four, and what a gift for the Rays. A single and a walk then to the number nine man, and in a slumping Yandy Diaz has a chance to add on to this 1-0 lead.
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10: Yandy Diaz has been scuffling. There's no two ways about it, whether it is or is not related to his sore left shoulder. He has been in a tough way. Grounded to short his only time today. For the year, Yandy with runners in scoring position hitting .453. He has been just a machine for the Rays. And here's the spot to open the game up. 1-0 Rays. A two-out single to Palacios. A follow-up walk to Fiducia. And here's Yandy. Warren slightly now on the third base side of the rubber. Rises up to the set. A look back to second in the pitch. Breaking ball taken. That's a called strike on the outside. 0-1. Sweeping slider. That might have been outside. No balls and a strike. Well, that changes the whole at bat. No balls and a strike. The count and the pitch. Swing, ground ball, left side, base hit. Here is Palacios around third. Up on the ball, Bellinger fires into the plate. And the play, not in time with the tag. Diving home is Richie Palacios, and the Rays have a 2-0 lead. And maybe that shoulder is finally starting to come around. Yandy Diaz pulling a ball on the inside half of the plate, right through the shortstop hole. And Bellinger, we know, has a good arm and left. And the throw was strong and accurate. But Palacios, what a break he had from second base. And the Rays double their lead.
8: Terrific slide to the outside part of the plate, too.
10: Fiducia to second and holds. And now here is Jonathan Aranda. And he takes first pitch strike, and it's 0-1. No balls and a strike. We should note, too, Yandy Diaz now all by himself in the number five position in Rays history for runs batted in. Hats off to Yandy Diaz. Here comes to Aranda, swinging a pop fly. Shallow center field. Should be easy for Trent Grisham. Drifting over to his right a little bit. He's got it. Side retires. Rays get two runs on three hits and leave a pair. To the end of two, it's Rays 2, New York nothing on the Rays Radio Network.
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